0: Going on in Sydney. Triple M News.
1: Good morning, I'm Matthew Layton. Building more AI data centres could make it harder to build enough homes. Economists warning the projects may lure tradies away from housing construction. Transport Minister Catherine King is facing questions over a lifetime top-tier Qantas membership. It comes with lounge access, upgrade priority and other travel perks. Labor's Claire O'Neill telling Nine, King has been transparent, declaring the platinum status on her register of interests.
2: This is a membership that Qantas gives to people who are the most frequent flyers in the country, and that's how this has transpired. At the end of the day, we have a system in federal parliament where we have to declare all of our interests. The reason we're discussing this right now is because Catherine King has done the right thing.
1: And Aussie star Sarah Snook is chasing two gongs at this year's Emmys for thriller All Her Fault. She's up for lead actress and as a producer 2 years after winning for Succession. Harrison Ford is also chasing his first Emmy at 84.
3: M Sport.
1: Dolphins boss Terry Reader says they don't care who comes their way in the preliminary final. The Finns will face either Cronulla or the Roosters at Suncorp Stadium. Reader says he's just loving the club's historic finals run.
4: You got the romance of, you know, we played the Roosters in the first ever game, and but also everyone's loved to comment on that last game coming out of the Origin period where we did get beaten convincingly by the Sharks, and it was last time the team lost. So we have no preference.
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1: Sunny then, a late shower or two for Sydney today, down to 10 tonight, partly cloudy tomorrow, 18 in the city, 19 in the west. 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
9: Friday morning during our brekkie show, Bo, Cat and Woodsy. 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These four people have all done that. Their names are Richard Brazier from Weston, Rob Ruffley from Castle Hill, Derek Chaffee from Blackheath, and Damien Ryan from Robertson. If you just heard your name, you got to give me a call on 133353 as quick as you can within half an hour. Once again, those names are Richard Brazier, Rob Ruffley, Derek Chaffee, and Damien Ryan. 133353 is the number. Let's get into some Bon Jovi on Triple M.

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0: Queen, Bohemian Rhapsody. That song always just makes you feel a certain type of way when it comes on the radio. 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
1: I've not heard four guys sing like a choir like those guys do. 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Mate, brilliant. Absolutely brilliant. Songwriting supreme.
0: Well said, Sean. Phil Collins on the way right now. Let's get into Paul Kelly, Triple M.

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I'm Phil Collins, and I'm a drummer.

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0: Yeah, the phrase, you've got to be in it to win it, has never been more relevant. 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
0: Triple M's world famous Double Shot Tuesday, that is. Yeah, two tunes back to back from one of your favourite artists. And it's a beautiful Sydney morning. Who else would you rather hear than perhaps one of the artists that Jason in Penrith you've been enjoying a whole lot lately?
27: And to see Jimmy Barnes live a lot recently and epitomises the Australian spirit.
0: Amen to that. Let's get on some Cold Chisel. Two from them back to back right now on Triple M.

0: Two back-to-back from Cold Chisel on Sydney's 104.9 Triple M because it is our world-famous Double Shot Tuesday.
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7: 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The M4 motorway in Ashfield, a broken down truck on Parramatta Road westbound on ramp, is now in the shoulder. The M5 motorway in Preston's reports of a truck and car accident citybound past Demerick Avenue. This week at IGA, Huggies Nappy Pans 22 to 36 pack, half price at $11. 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And September 15, at participating stores excludes IGA local grocer. 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
10: Good morning, Matthew Layton with you. The Australian Defence Force is now at its biggest size in 25 years, fuelled by a surge in recruitment. More than 64,000 full-time personnel are serving, with 8,100 people enlisting last financial year. Defence Minister Richard Marles has told News 24 recruitment and retention are heading in the right direction.
11: When we came to government, the Defence Force was shrinking. In the last year of the coalition government, it actually shrank by 1,400 people. So it is a big turnaround.
10: Labor and the coalition appear no closer to a deal on immigration, with talks reportedly collapsing after two meetings between the Prime Minister and opposition leader. And the NFL's first regular season game in Australia has pulled some monster numbers. More than 100,000 packed the MCG, while 18.5 million watched on Netflix in the US. Globally, 21.7 million tuned in, including more than a million on 7 here.
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10: Nathan Cleary is being monitored by Penrith after picking up a stress-related foot issue against the Roosters. And Australia kicks off its one-day series against Zimbabwe tonight. It's a big one for Mitch Marsh, who'll play his 100th ODI.
13: I don't like to say when I debuted, because that feels like a long time ago. It's taken me a while to get here. But yeah, very special to represent Australia for 100 ODIs is... Yeah, probably something I never thought I would do.
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10: Sunny then, a late shower or two for Sydney today, down to 10 tonight. Partly cloudy tomorrow, 18 in the city, 19 in the west. This Friday, one Sydney sider will win a brand new Mazda BT50. Your last chance is to win with Beau, Cat and Woodsy, and all day while you work on Triple M.
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18: 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And these four people have done that. So if your name is Sean O'Brien from Dural, Jessica Oswald from Normanhurst, Laura Gleason from Kings Langley, or Michael Messick or Message from Eastwood. Once again, if your name is Sean O'Brien, Jessica Oswald, Laura Gleason, Michael Messick or Message, get on the phone now, 133353, give me a call. 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

0: Oh, we love a sprinkling of Fleetwood Mac on our Tuesday morning right here on Triple M. And Nick from Menai just told me something that put a smile on my face off air. Nick, I'm going to get you to repeat it. It was basically whenever we play Metallica on Triple M, Nick, what happens?
1: Makes my 8-year-old daughter really happy, I think.
0: There you go. Rock music is alive and well, and I told you, children are our future. She's got great taste. Let's put a smile on the dial. Metallica, Nothing Else Matters, Triple M.

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0: Who's about to score a key that could open Bo Ryan's Mazda BT50 and make it theirs? I read out these names half an hour ago. Sean O'Brien from Dural, Jessica Oswald from Normanhurst, Laura Gleason from Kings Langley, and Michael Message from Eastwood. And a call is coming through on 133353. Who is there?
3: Hi, it's Laura Gleason. You just said my name.
0: Laura, that's good enough for me. You've got yourself a key.
3: Oh, my God. Thank you so much.
0: Well done. Why do you need a new car?
3: It's actually for my son because his car's shit. But I'm going to be using it. I'm a medic for sport. And I just have to fit it all in a little Corolla with all my tables and everything. So I can't take everything with me. But, yes.
0: Fantastic. Fantastic. Laura, good luck. You are every chance. Well done for calling back. Well, thanks for keeping it locked in on Triple M. Good luck.
3: Thank you so much. I really appreciate it.
0: More names from our standby list being read out throughout the Arvo with Jake. Keep it locked right here. You might hear yours. Plus, the Mazda BT50 is out and about on the streets of Sydney. Find out exactly where shortly on Triple M.
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0: Yeah, two back-to-back from one of your favourite artists right now, and it's a band that on this day in 1988 announced they had disbanded. Yeah, but they reformed just 3 years later in 1991. But they never quite hit the heights that they had previously. But we still love them here on Triple M. It's the Dire Straits. Let's get into it from them right now on Triple M.

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0: And since we're giving away Bo Ryan's car this Friday morning, of course, the Mazda BT50 is out and about. 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Jake will let you know where the Mazda BT50 is on Triple M.
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7: 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In East Hills, Henry Lawson Drive is still closed in both directions between Harcourt and Monash Avenue, with power pole replacement works happening after an early morning crash. Use Forest Road as a diversion, or heavy vehicles can use the M5. The M4 at Ashfield, a broken down truck, Parramatta Road westbound on ramp. This week at IGA, Huggies Nappy Pans, 22 to 36 pack, half price at $11. That's worth pulling over for. And September 15 at participating stores excludes IGA local grocer. This Friday, one Sydney cider will win a brand new Mazda BT50. 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
5: Hello there, I'm Matthew Layton. Questions are being raised over defence security after an alleged intruder made it inside a military base. The incident unfolded at RAAF base Darwin, where defence says a man allegedly assaulted a member before leaving in a stolen vehicle. Northern Territory Police are leading the investigation. Meanwhile, more people are signing up for the military, pushing defence numbers to a 25-year high. The ADF has more than 64,000 full-time personnel after 8,100 recruits joined last financial year. The number of people leaving has also fallen to its lowest level in 15 years. Universities are accusing the major parties and One Nation of a race to the bottom on international student numbers. Pauline Hanson's party wants fewer student visas, while ABS data shows overseas students pump $53 billion a year into the economy. And no acting Emmy for Australia this year, with Sarah Snook beaten to the Lead Actress Award by Sally Field.
6: M. Sport.
5: Newcastle is doing its homework ahead of Sunday's season on the line clash with the Warriors. Kalen Ponga says the Knights will go back through recent footage as they build their game plan.
7: We'll do video and whatnot. I mean, the beauty is we only played them a couple of weeks ago, but yeah, we'll do our video and try and identify some things that we can get out. And for us, it's just about preparing well and then going over there and, you know, putting performance that we did on the weekend.
5: And Australia begins a 3-match one-day series against Zimbabwe this afternoon.
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5: Sunny then, a late shower or two for Sydney today, down to 10 tonight, partly cloudy tomorrow, 18 in the city, 19 in the west. This Friday, one Sydney sider will win a brand new Mazda BT50. 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
11: Sydney, it is Jake Stevens this afternoon, and I know what you're thinking. 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Good news, still time to win Bo Ryan's wheels. The bad news, it's not going to be one today, but it will be one on Friday with Bo Ryan, Cat and Woodsy. So you need to be in the draw. Text Bo to 0457 10 1049. Do it now, and we could be calling your name out soon. Well, all right, we get it. You're a discerning shopper. You want to see this ute for yourself. Well, we have got it out and about on the streets of Sydney today. Ryan is out there with the Triple M Street team, mate. Whereabouts are you?
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11: Thanks, Ryan. 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Talking of keys, I've got two more to hand out. 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Keep it locked to Sydney's 104.9 Triple M as the $50,000 no-repeat workday continues with the Gurus.

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Just waking you up if the afternoon sleepies have started to settle in with Green Day on Triple M. Can't blame you. 24 degrees in the city and we should get to 29 out west. Stunning, stunning Tuesday. Talking of stunning, have you seen this Mazda BT50 that we're giving away with Winbo Ryan's wheels? $55,000 worth of brand new ute up for grabs. So if you haven't already, make sure you text Bo to 0457 10 1049. Someone on Friday with Bo, Cat and Woodsy will win this ute. And right now, I've got four more names to call out. Now, folks on the standby list, you hear your name right now, you got 30 minutes to call me back, be one of the first two to do so, and a key to Bo Ryan's wheels is yours. Hudson Janese of Leichhardt, Bryce Fisher of Banger, Peter Bushell of Greystanes, Catherine Corcoran of Earlwood. That's Hudson Janese, Bryce Fisher, Peter Bushell, Catherine Corcoran. 30 minutes on the clock, first two through on 133353. You get yourself a key to Bo Ryan's wheels. Hopefully it's the one that'll actually start the car and you drive away with it on Friday. Thanks to our mates at Rockdale Mazda and Best Sheds. 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

0: 13-minute warning for Hudson Janine, Bryce Fisher, Peter Bushell, and Catherine Corcoran. 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
0: Back to get you up tomorrow morning from 5:30. 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
0: This hour saluting the original surfing janitor himself, Eddie Vedder. Where did music come from him? Obviously, he loved the waves, but music, well...
24: I had a couple uncles who, I'd steal their Beatles records. I remember stealing Yellow Submarine. Woodstock had a lot of stuff. So that was... I was 5 or 6.
0: But it wasn't until he was starting to make a name in the Seattle music scene that he ended up getting a copy of... some instrumental tracks prepared by none other than Jeff Ament, the bassist of the band that would become Pearl Jam. They were looking for a vocalist, and Eddie, well, he wrote some songs, and not just any songs, wrote some hits, including Footsteps, Alive, and this, Even Flow, kicking off a double shot at Pearl Jam on Sydney's 104.9 Triple M, Double Shot Tuesday.

0: He writes the songs, Eddie Vedder.
1: Double shot from him. Pearl Jam, that's Daughter on Triple M. Double Shot Tuesday. Here he was on the early days as they were recording their debut album.
2: I think we write the music, I think, definitely by the moment and for the moment, and there's different moods on the record, and, you know, I think that makes it probably even harder for people to say they're this or they're that. Live, it's definitely one thing, and that is, like, I think it's pretty powerful.
1: By the moment, for the moment, and we're in the moment where we need to do this.
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1: All right, let me put this to you plain and simple. If we call your name out here at Triple M and you don't call us back within 30 minutes, not only are you out for the count, which means you get to hear that buzzer, but you're also making it easier for someone else who is in the draw to win Bo Ryan's Wheels. If they've already got a set of keys, well, the odds are just ever in their favour. We don't want that, right? You want to have a seat at the table. In fact, you want the driver's seat, the seat of the Mazda BT50 with a set of keys that starts the car that you can drive away with on Friday. So, very sorry, though, to Hudson Janine of Leichhardt, to Bryce Fisher of Banger, Peter Bushell of Greystanes, and Catherine Corcoran of Earlwood. Your 30 minutes is done and dusted. The good news is I have more keys to give out next hour. Two, in fact, with four more names. But if you want to be on that list, you've got to text Bo to 0457 10 1049 Sydney. Someone will win this Mazda BT50 Ute this week.
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6: 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Currently for the emergency work affecting both ways, currently for Road Hepburn Avenue, Bushfire Lucas Heights, shunning northbound Heathcote Road, just past New Illawarra Road. 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
7: Hello there, I'm Matthew Layton. Pauline Hanson is pushing back against warnings One Nation's migration plan could tip Australia into recession. The party wants migration cut by 750,000 over 3 years. Senator Hanson telling News 24 Australians are demanding relief from population pressures.
8: By taking the migration figures back to 2017, did the economy crash at that time? No, they didn't. We have better standards of living for people out there. I'm concerned about the 150,000 plus people that are living homeless in their cars, in tents, couch surfing, all the rest of it.
7: Security at a defence base is under scrutiny after an intruder allegedly assaulted an ADF member, with NT police investigating the breach of the Darwin facility and his escape in a stolen vehicle. The government insists tougher AI rules won't scare off investment, despite OpenAI and Anthropic warning copyright laws could make Australia less attractive. And Australia's Sarah Snook has missed out at the Emmys, losing Best Lead Actress to Sally Field.
9: M. Sport.
7: Nathan Cleary is being monitored by Penrith after picking up a stress-related foot issue against the Roosters. And Australia kicks off its one-day series against Zimbabwe tonight. It's a big one for Mitch Marsh, who will play his 100th ODI.
10: I don't like to say when I debuted, because that feels like a long time ago. It's taken me a while to get here. But yeah, very special to represent Australia for 100 ODIs is... Yeah, probably something I never thought I would do.
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7: Sunny then, a late shower or two for Sydney today, down to 10 tonight, partly cloudy tomorrow, 18 in the city, 19 in the west. 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
14: This is how it's going to go down Friday morning, Sydney. Beau Ryan's going to rock up at work for the final time in his Mazda BT50, and then someone is going to drive away in it. Hint, that someone could be you. It's going to be a Triple M Sydney listener. It's definitely not going to be Beau. I don't know how he's going to get to work. But if you want that listener to be you, text Beau, B-E-A-U, to 0457 10 1049. Do it now and do it quickly because we're into the final days. I've got some more names to call out inside the next 20 minutes. Talking to keys. We're giving away some more keys on the mean streets of Sydney. Jimmy is out and about with the streets. Hey, mate, whereabouts are you?
15: Hello, mate. Yes, we're at beautiful Nepean Village and we've got 5 keys to give away for Bo Ryan's BT50.
14: 5 whole keys up for grabs. It wouldn't also be a radio cross, right, if you didn't have, let's say, some icy cold cans of Coke?
15: Icy cold cans of Coke, yep. Some retro Triple M merch, some I Love Bo Ryan bumper stickers, and some water if you're that way inclined.
14: Perfect for a warm afternoon in Sydney. All right, whereabouts can we find you again? Just remind us.
15: Mate, in the back right corner of Nepean Village Car Park.
14: If you want to see Bo Ryan's wheels for yourself, get on down to Jimmy and the Street Team at Nepean Village in Penrith, and if you're already in the draw in that standby list, another set of keys up for grabs inside 20 minutes as the $50,000 no-repeat workday continues with REM.

Campbelltown. 50 grand could fix the ute. 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

Sydney deserves more Nirvana. It's Come As You Are, 104.9 Triple M. Good times, greatest hits. 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And then right through the workday, well, we're calling names out of folks who could win themselves a set of keys. I've got four more names to call out. If this is you, call me back within 30 minutes. Be one of the first two through. You win yourself a set of keys. Adam Wright of Canley Vale, Daniel Lockyer of Catherine Field, Kaya Ozen of Ryde, and Andrew Nielsen of Calleyville. That's Adam Wright, Daniel Lockyer, Kaya Ozen, and Andrew Nielsen. 133353, be one of the first two through. Within 30 minutes, you win a key to Bo Ryan's wheels. And on Friday, we find out which set of keys will start that car with one Sydney sider driving away in a brand new Mazda Ute, thanks to Rockdale Mazda and Best Sheds. 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

All right, let's call this 11 minutes down, 19 minutes to go. For Adam Wright of Canley Vale, Daniel Lockyer of Catherine Field, Kaya Ozen of Ryde, and Andrew Nielsen of Kellyville. 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

0: He's not done yet, by the way.
1: Nothing too serious.
0: Nope, still not done.
1: Is that right?
0: Yep, that is. Man of Colours is the record. That song is Nothing Too Serious. It's Ice House on a Double Shot Tuesday at Triple M. Don't forget, Triple M presents Ice House, back with the 40th anniversary of Man of Colours, plus all the hits, playing ICC Sydney on June 19. 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
0: All right, let's head to the phones. 133353. 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
4: Hey, it's Adam. I just got my name on the radio.
0: Adam from Canley Vale. First caller through. You've won yourself a set of keys to Bo Ryan's Wheels.
4: Oh, yes.
0: Mate, you are in the draw. Congratulations.
4: Thanks, mate.
0: Tell me, what would you do with the new car if you won it?
4: Oh, I'd probably give it to my mum or dad, to be honest.
0: Now, I know it's been a few weeks since you texted us, but that isn't, strictly speaking, what you put down when you did text us. You said you wanted it to, quote, pick up chicks.
4: Oh, yeah, that sounds exactly like me.
0: Well, look, whether it's giving it to the family or picking up cheeks, you know, it's up to you, mate. But you were a very deserving winner of a set of keys. And fingers crossed you drive away with the ute on Friday, okay?
4: You're a legend, mate. Thank you.
0: And we've got even more keys to give out this afternoon with a rush hour from 4. So keep it locked to Sydney's 104.9 Triple M.
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7: 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Will be a crash at Blakehurst. Southbound Lane 1, Princess Highway approaching Tom Ugly's Bridge. 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
1: 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Triple M News.
2: Hello, I'm Polly Bayfield. In the last hour, a serial killer who spent more than 25 years behind bars in South Australia will be released from prison. It's after a review into the State Parole Board's initial decision to release James Vislakis was upheld. He was one of four people convicted of the notorious Bodies in the Barrels killings, which involved 12 deaths back in the 90s. Elsewhere, One Nation leader Pauline Hanson says she regrets comments she made about Indigenous Australians, which sparked condemnation across Parliament. They were made on a podcast last year. Senator Hanson's been talking to News 24 about it.
3: Every time I raise this issue on the floor of Parliament, one of the other senators calls me racist. These things, I will not back down from raising the issues that needs to be talked about and debated in this nation.
2: And Macklemore says he's been dropped from Ed Sheeran's tour over pro-Palestinian comments he made earlier this month on stage. Posting about it on Instagram, he says they had some difficult conversations this past week. Ed Sheeran hasn't commented.
0: Hims has arrived. Game-changing treatment plans for men to look better. Go to hims.com.au. Hims. Look better.
4: M. Sport.
2: Nathan Cleary is being monitored by Penrith after picking up a stress-related foot issue against the Roosters. We'll keep you updated on that one. And in cricket, Australia kicks off its one-day series against Zimbabwe tonight. It's a big one for Mitch March, who's going to play his 100th ODI.
5: I don't like to say when I debuted, because that feels like a long time ago. It's taken me a while to get here. But yeah, very special to represent Australia for 100 ODIs is... Yeah, probably something I never thought I would do.
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2: Some late showers around with a low of 15, but still feeling warm with a top of 24. Heading into tomorrow, a bit of a change, windy and mild at 18 degrees. And need a new playlist? 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

0: for your early drive home. It's Triple M's Lou and Judge.
1: Yeah, it's your Chewbacca Tuesday, isn't it, Lou, and isn't it, Judge?
2: You finished your text, mate?
3: I have now.
2: Jump in, sugar.
3: Hello.
2: Hey, how are you? You are having a rough one, aren't you? That's okay.
3: No! Really well, thanks.
1: Wow.
2: LP, how are you?
1: I'm all right. Well, I'm even better now that Lou's having a good one.
2: Prick.
3: Jack, how are you?
2: No. I'm really well,
1: actually.
2: Oh,
1: two out of three ain't bad. Two out of three ain't bad.
2: Three out of three would have been better, kid. Hey, you know what's really exciting? Is
3: what?
2: I'm just here with two of my mates having a fun show. It's Tuesday, Chewbacca Tuesday. Let's hear from Chewbacca.
1: Oh, sorry. Yeah, okay. Let me just... You've got to pre-warn me about that sort of stuff.
2: Well, I don't know if you understand what Chewbacca just said, Delden or LP, but...
3: What?
2: 100 days till Chrissy.
4: We wish you a Merry Christmas. We wish you a Merry Christmas.
1: Wow. It's basically here.
3: That would be almost three times you if it was years.
2: Three times you if... Oh, because I'm 36.
3: Yeah.
2: Yeah. Got a girl. Hey, keep bringing that sort of fire to the show today. And we'll have an absolute ripper.
3: It would be, mate.
2: Quick maths.
3: 100 days, wow.
2: Can I be honest?
3: Feels...
2: I love Chrissy.
3: So do I, but it feels further away. Because what are we?
1: You know, September 100 days...
3: 15.
1: 100 days is only like a third. It's a third of a year. It's actually not that soon.
2: It's a blink of an eye, mate.
3: Well, this
2: We're
3: year's
2: in bloody
3: gone
2: September.
3: Yeah, this year's gone pretty quick.
1: That's true.
2: So
3: September, October, November, December.
2: Jimmy's been disgusted.
3: Jimmy.
2: Sorry.
3: So we're getting distracted all over the place. You got to get out, mate.
2: Why?
3: The judge is here.
2: Oh, okay.
1: Oh, the judge is here. Oh, my God. Where's my gavel? Where's the gavel? There it is.
3: Judge Jarchi. Yeah, hello. Come in, mate.
5: Hello.
2: I hear we've got a pretty special edition today.
3: We do, thanks to MYOB.
2: Okay, great. Good to be here. Cornelio, how are you?
1: Cornelia or Cornelio?
2: Oh!
1: Oh, good.
2: Cornelio, how are you?
3: Me?
2: Looking dashing.
3: I would prefer if you didn't say that.
2: Looking stupendous.
1: We'll get into Judge Jarchi next.
2: Is that
1: thanks.
2: Better?
1: Thanks to MYOB. Huge prize on the line today. Stay tuned to find out how you can win. I'm Lou and Jarchi.

0: It's Lou and Judge on Triple M right now. Let's dive into this.
1: You are about to enter the courtroom of Judge Georgie.
2: How are you?
3: Good, thank you. You've arrived a bit late today.
2: I was actually directly on time. Mm-mm. A judge is never late. He arrives.

0: Am I granted? I've had enough of you this week.
1: Lord of the Rings reference there. Wizard Gandalf.
0: It's not one of really after.
1: Anyway, how are you?
0: Good, thanks. Good.
2: No, I'm really well, Judge Jarchi.
1: That's pissed me off, Cornelia. But anyway, okay. I digress.
2: Well, this is all thanks to MYOB today.
1: Correct.
2: There's $1,000 on the line, so we'll figure out exactly how
0: huge
2: we can win that.
0: Oh. So, bit different. I'm not going to read the case today. We've got Sonia, who has her own case, and what we're going to need is someone to call up and defend, like go against Sonia, and the best argument wins $1,000.
1: Listen,
0: which is huge.
1: Cornelia, the stakes have never been higher with Judge Jarchi. Basically, Sonia, how are you?
3: Good afternoon, Judge. I'm very well. Thank you for asking.
1: Tremendous start, Sonia.
0: Great.
1: Gee, that's,
0: start.
1: Hey, let me tell you something. Are you Linkin Park? Because you're one step closer to that $1,000. Sonia, would you present the case for us?
3: I would love to. Thank you.
1: Thank you. Thank you.
0: Okay.
3: I have the case of the desk side dining disaster. Your Honour, I present Exhibit A, my colleague's lunch. Okay. Now, I have no issue with people eating at work. What I do have an issue with is being subjected to the full surround sound experience of someone eating at their desk every single day, breakfast, then lunch, and then the snacks. First comes the scraping, and I mean every last morsel, molecule must be scraped from the plate or bowl. Scrape, scrape, scrape until I'm questioning whether she's excavating for gold. Then comes the loud chewing, loud, enthusiastic, completely avoidable chewing. And then just when I think the ordeal is over, the burps begin. Your Honour, I am trying to work, not dine, at the table next to someone who has just finished a degustation. I have headphones. I've tried ignoring it. I've tried pretending I can't hear it. But once you can hear someone scraping the final remnants of lunch from a bowl, followed by the chewing and then the inevitable burps, you cannot unhear it. So I ask Judge Jerk, is it reasonable to expect me to work in peace, or must I continue enduring the daily desk dining symphony? I reveal my case and respectfully request $1,000 in compensation for my suffering.
0: We're not quite there yet.
1: Oh, hey, hold your horses.
0: Well,
2: let's kill her request.
1: Actually, it's right outside. Can I just say, Sonia?
3: Yes.
1: First of all, Anya. A tremendously presented case. It sounds hellish. It sounds like you work in a hellscape, based on this individual that's just guzzling food all day, every day. Now, well, I guess, Cornelia, if you think you're out there and you think you can defend her actions,
0: what we're asking for is someone to defend Sonia's colleague. So if you come up with the best argument, you'll win the $1,000. So it could be Sonia or it could be someone defending the colleague, defending the loud eater.
1: May I just preface this? Right now, I'm hating the sound of that. The $1,000 is firmly in Sonia's grasp. What you need to do is convince me, be it through humour or tremendous arguments, preferably both, that her colleague is in the right, and then you can snatch that $1,000 from Sonia. 133353, call now, your chance to win $1,000. Yep. Can you defend Sonia's colleague's actions? If so, you're $1,000 richer.
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1: You are about to enter the courtroom of Judge Georgie.
2: Well, it's a bit of a different one today, isn't it? Because we already have Sonia, who's got her argument.
3: That's correct.
2: Which is the loud eater at work. She's over it. She's fed up. She's had enough.
3: It's obnoxious, darling.
2: Well, that's what she's saying.
3: Cordelia.
2: But you've got to wait to hear the other person's arguments. We've got Sonia on the line, who's going to obviously defend herself. And then we've got Kane on the line, who's going to defend the loud eater. Mm. And whoever wins $1,000.
3: Sonia is the plaintiff, Cornelia. Kane is the defendant.
2: You only know that because it's written there.
3: Louisa, I'm a judge.
2: My name is not Louisa.
3: Cornelia, I'm a judge. Kane, how are you?
4: Good afternoon. How are you?
3: Very well, thank you, mate. So you think you can defend Sonia's colleague. I'm going to allow 45 seconds. For this, mate. If you've got your arguments ready, I would say rip in and may God be with you.
4: Right, eh? Well, to begin with, I reckon the name's Cara, not Sonia. Oh, everyone's got to eat. You're at work all day, working your ass off. You need to feed. Yeah. I bet you there's no signs up in their office saying you can't eat. Mm. She could easily just move desk if she's that annoyed about it. And talk to the person. Don't go straight to the judge and go, oh, judge, oh, bloody hell. Listening next door is really loud. Far out, mate. Come on.
3: Okay, Kane.
2: Sass from Kane.
3: A lot of sass. Judgey likey. Sonia, please defend yourself.
5: That is outrageous speculation on Kane's part. I've never said no one can eat at their desk. We all eat at our desk. There's seven people in that office eating at their desk. But Tracy is the only one we can hear. Everyone can hear her. The people in the office in the building next door can hear Tracy.
0: Wow.
2: Poor Tracy. She's been named in chain.
4: Now poor Tracy's there crying. Oh,
5: Tracy,
4: my God.
5: Knows.
4: You're just a
5: Tracy
4: bully,
5: aren't
4: you?
5: Tracy has no self-awareness.
4: You'll end up at HR soon if you don't be careful, I reckon.
2: Oh, sass from both ends.
0: Wow.
2: Judge Jarchi, what are you thinking?
4: I reckon Tracy told me you leave your dirty dishes in the kitchen.
5: No. You should see the pile on Tracy's desk. It's Tracy.
2: Let's leave Tracy's name out of it.
5: None of the rest of us can even find a dish because they're all on Tracy's desk.
3: Okay. Order.
4: Judges talking.
3: Order. Mm. I want a final word from each of you. Kane.
4: Yep. Well, I think Karen just, I reckon if you check the birth certificate, it'd say Karen, not Sonia. Simple.
0: Oh, he's gone personal.
3: Sonia, final word.
5: Well, I just think it's reasonable for me to be able to work in peace and I don't need to endure this daily desk dining symphony.
3: All right.
0: And this is the time. $1,000 on the line.
2: Judge.
0: Thanks to MYOB.
2: What are you thinking?
3: If I'm honest here, I love Kane. I really do.
4: Yes.
3: Hold on, Kane.
0: Hang on.
3: Hold on.
4: Oh, premature.
3: I do love Kane. He brought humour. He did break a great argument. But I feel Sonia was so prepared. Another thing I love, alliteration.
2: Mm.
3: A desperate dining days or whatever she said.
2: I
3: find in favour of the plaintiff. I think it would annoy me. If you were in here eating all day super loudly and you had no care for anyone else, I'd be fuming. Although Kane did a tremendous job.
0: So
3: Sonia, the $1,000 goes to you.
0: Sorry, Kane. Sonia, well done. $1,000 thanks to MYOB. It's Lou and Jarch on Triple M. More after this.
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0: Yeah, it is Lou and Judge for your Chewbacca Tuesday. Coming up, we're revisiting something that happened on the show a few weeks ago now.
3: Listen, we found Lou had a bit of a talent. Mm-hmm. I found that in business meetings quite often I'm off with the fairies. I got caught out for it by Cody. She's like, what are you staring at me for? I'm like, I'm so sorry. I haven't been listening. I've been figuring out what your other name would be.
2: If it wasn't your Cody. OG name.
3: Found out that Lou is pretty good at it. I feel like I'm pretty good. You're pretty good at it.
2: We've got a list
3: of people, characters and
0: celebrities,
2: real humans,
0: Aussie icons
2: that you'll know what they look like, and we'll see if we can figure out their other name.
3: That's right.
0: What they should have been called. Yeah,
3: it feels right.
0: Okay, let's do that next. Lou and Jarch on Triple M.

0: It's Lou and Jarch on Triple M, thanks to the Ford Ranger, Australia's number one ute 3 years in a row.
1: Well, it is indeed. Now, listen up. We're going to call one of the runners up from the Ultimate Job Site Legends, thanks to Ford Ranger.
2: Still get a great prize.
1: $500. So Charlotte has
2: can't complain.
1: She's nominated her dad, James. Let's call James, mate.
2: Get Jimbo on the line, would you?
1: Please.
3: Hello?
2: Jimbo!
1: James, how are you?
3: Yeah, good.
1: It's Lou and Jarch here, mate. Hope you're going well.
3: Hey, guys. Yeah.
1: Listen, mate, your daughter, Charlotte, she nominated you as Australia's ultimate site legend.
2: She heard you, bloody are.
1: Yeah, she has. She said you're dependable. You're always answering calls, supporting your workers. You're a brilliant problem solver. Mate, she gave you one of the great raps of all time.
2: She said you used to work 70 hours a week.
1: So there's no...
3: That was some of the smaller weeks, let me tell you.
2: Wow. Well, you deserve this then.
1: Yeah, mate, we just wanted to call you and let you know. Excuse me. Congratulations. You've won $500 thanks to Charlotte.
3: Oh, fantastic.
2: There you go, mate. Thanks to Ford Ranger.
3: Oh, much appreciated.
1: You're a legend, brother.
3: Love it. Thank you so much. Thanks, guys.
0: No worries, James. It's all thanks to Australia's favourite ute, the Ford Ranger.
1: Oh, how good is that? Okay. Mm. How good is that? Now, Dalton.
2: Yes.
1: As we discussed before, I was in a business meeting. I got called out for not really paying attention.
2: Shock horror.
1: Our producer, Cody, said, "What are you doing? Why are you staring at me?" I said, "I'm so sorry. I've completely zoned out of this meeting. I was just figuring out what all the people in this meeting, what their other names would
2: like
1: be.
2: Like alternative names.
1: What was Cody's again?
2: Oh. It's like Bridie. Yeah, no, like Rudy or something.
1: Bridie or... No, it was... Well, let's look at her now.
4: Well, Bridie's the name that the girl at the vet calls me.
1: That's right. You
2: know? Nah, it was.
1: I thought it was like.
0: It was Chloe? Like,
2: nah, it was something really different. Like
1: Lainey.
2: Nah, it was close to like Rudy.
1: Mm. Anyway, you were Charlie.
0: I'm Charlie, apparently, yeah.
1: You look like a Charlie.
2: What was I?
1: You're like a Xena.
2: Oh, because
1: you're a warrior princess from New Zealand. So. Maybe I'll put your, because you're good at this. Every name that you said, it felt right. You're pretty good at this. I'm just going to name a couple of celebrities, characters, Aussie icon sort of things.
2: Yeah.
1: And I want you to give them alternative names. Then we'll just discuss. We'll see if we agree with her or not, I suppose.
0: I like it. I like it.
1: Lulu, what would you call Kath and Kim? What would their other names be?
0: Like, what do they look like?
2: It'd be Kelly and Lisa.
1: Which one's Kelly? Which one's Lisa?
2: Kelly would be the Kim.
1: Kim A.
2: And Lisa would be.
0: Oh yeah, I actually say
2: Kim.
0: That.
1: Yeah.
2: Sorry. Kath would be Lisa.
0: Yeah.
2: Kim would be Kelly.
1: Yeah, it's good.
2: Or Kim, Kath. Kim could also be Nikki.
1: Yep.
0: Mm.
1: Yeah.
2: Yep.
1: I actually just agree with that. I also think like Kim could be like a Raylene.
0: Yes.
2: Yeah.
1: You know what I mean? Country Australia, like working class country Australia, you know what I mean?
0: Suburban Australia.
1: Mm. Corey Worthington.
2: Ooh. Vinny.
1: Yeah, Vinny's pretty good.
2: Yeah.
0: That's so good.
2: It's Vinny. Well, I'm not taking my sunnies off.
1: Yeah, V Dub.
2: Yeah. V. Oi, V, come over here.
1: Oi, V Dub.
2: V, pick us up in the ute.
1: I love golf. VW golf. Bob Hawke.
2: Anthony?
0: Now, no. is that just because another Anthony Prime Albanese, Minister
1: yeah.
0: is Anthony?
1: I disagree. Bruce? I'm happy with Bruce.
2: Bruce
1: Hawke.
2: Bruce Hawke.
1: Strong name.
2: Yeah, though. Bruce yeah. Hawke.
1: What's that fella's name? Oh, that's our buddy. Oh, Bruce Hawke. Yeah, he's the pro golfer at this club. Mm. Oh, Bruce Hawke. Bruce Hawke. Yeah, good. Friend of the show, friend of us all, Neddy Brockman.
0: Ooh.
2: And I thought about this. I've got two.
1: Ned.
0: Brock.
2: No.
1: Brock, man.
0: Brock Nedman.
1: Brock Ned.
2: Sammy or Bo?
1: Bo Brockman has a ring to it. I'm just looking at him. Bo.
2: But like Sammy.
1: Sammy,
2: just,
1: nah.
2: Yes, think of his vibe. Like just like, hey, sup? And you're like, hey, Sammy.
0: Mm.
2: Yes.
1: No, nah. Bo, definitely.
2: Mm.
0: It's hard because he's so iconically Ned with the two D's.
1: I know. You know?
2: Sammy with two M's.
1: Sammy.
2: Bo with two U's.
1: Sammy's two.
0: Bo with two U's.
1: Okay. Saw one of these blokes today. Hamish and Andy.
2: Hamish would definitely be Ben. And Andy would be Chris. Or George.
1: George for Andy is absolutely stunning stuff.
0: Spot on, yeah. Spot on.
1: That is stunning stuff from you. That's oi. That's your grand final.
2: He should change his name.
0: You know what they should be? George and Benny. There's like a
1: Benny.
0: That's what they could have been.
1: See, you could call Ned Sam and not Sammy. You can call Hamish Benny, but not Ben. It's Benny and George.
0: Benny and George.
2: Benny and George. Everyone tune into their podcast on Listener.
1: Correct.
2: Benny and George.
1: Benny and George. Oh, actually, genuinely, it's my favourite. Okay. Hugh Jackman.
0: Ooh.
1: Now, he's got two front names in his name already.
2: He'd be like an Alistair or a Michael.
1: Alistair? I actually like where her head's
2: at. Yeah. And you go, oh, Al.
1: I think wow. No, sorry. Can I make a one stipulation here? Or just caveat that a bit? I think it's Alistair. I don't think it's Alistair.
2: Alistair.
1: I think it's Alistair.
2: Oh, he's
1: Jackman.
2: A bit more fancy.
1: I think so, don't
2: oh,
1: you?
2: Oh, it's Alistair.
1: Don't you reckon?
2: Just a macchiato for Alistair.
1: That's oh, Jesus. You see who was at the bloody on the boat? Oh, that was Alistair Jackman.
2: Yeah, I like it, Jack.
1: All right, cool.
0: Blue and Judge.
2: I like it, Alistair.
1: You know, hey. This is the dumbest shit we've done, but I love this game.
2: Yeah, get your brain going.
0: Hey, let's fire up that old electrocution machine because we're doing electric loo or Judge for Ice House tickets next.
1: You.
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7: Lou and Judge. Yes, it is Lou and Judge, and we're giving away Ice House tickets right now. It's time for this.
8: I just scream every time. It shocks me, but you don't know who. Electric Lou. Oh, Judge.
7: Yeah, Electric Lou or Judge. We've got
9: Just stormed out at radio studio because the sun is like directly right in his eyes.
7: It's drilling
9: me. Come around here, mate.
10: Thank you.
9: Come sit closer. There we go. So, yeah, one of us has the TENS machine on us and one of us doesn't. You have to guess who is...
10: That's correct.
9: Singing with it on or not. So one of us is acting, one of us isn't.
10: Yeah, we'll chuck on the TENS machine and then go for it, basically.
9: And we're singing a Ice House song, of course.
7: Yes, because that's the band that we're giving tickets away to.
10: We're giving tickets away to Ice House. So, do we want to rip into this?
9: Who wants to sing first? I went first yesterday. Do you want to go first?
10: Oh, God. Yeah, okay.
7: Should we meet our contestants?
9: Yep. Hello, Hayley.
11: Hello.
9: Hello. Okay, so you got to guess if Jarch has the machine on him or if he's pretending.
7: You'll hear both Lou and Jarch sing before you have your guess.
10: Okay.
7: Jarchy, take it away.

0: great. Get it. Okay.
1: Wow, okay. Right.
2: Okay.
1: Interesting.
0: All right.
1: Now, Lou is going to do some singing. Are you ready, Lou?
3: Yep.
1: Take it away.

0: Thanks, Arthur.
1: Okay. We've got Hayley. Hayley, who had the machine hooked up to them? Was it Judge or was it Lou?
2: This is so tough. I don't know. Is it Lou?
1: Who is that?
3: Is that who you're guessing?
2: I don't know. We're going to go with Lou.
1: You have nailed it. Well done.
0: Hey, that was horrible. It was on my stomach. And Judge at the end kept going.
1: Well done, Hayley.
0: Put some life back into you.
2: Thank you.
3: Okay. You. Peter.
1: No.
3: Hayley
1: got it right.
3: Oh,
1: why
3: right.
1: Would Peter?
3: Sorry. Sorry. I thought you'd get a few goes.
1: No.
3: Oh, great work.
1: Triple M presents Ice House, the 40th anniversary of Man of Colours, plus all the hits playing around the country, June and July 2027. 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
7: 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Traffic is underpaced for the M5 already westbound at the River Road. Slow moving to the Prospect Highway for the M4 Modway. Hazard reduction burn around French's Forest for the Wakehurst Parkway. 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
27: Good afternoon, I'm Angela Cox. It's 3 o'clock. Here's what's making news. Pauline Hanson has faced the cameras for the first time after her comments about Anthony Albanese's mother and Indigenous Australians sparked outrage. She's apologised if they caused offence, but says she won't back away from having tough conversations. The high-profile sports identity who has accused Alan Jones of indecent assault is being cross-examined by the radio host's defence. A sports car has lost control, slamming into a tree and bursting into flames in Ludenham overnight. The driver of the Corvette was pulled to safety by two Good Samaritans. New AI systems have seen the number of New South Wales drivers and passengers being stung for not wearing a seatbelt or not using it correctly soar by 2,300%. And Bondi Beach will host a New Year's Eve party this year for the first time in a decade.
25: Ready to start becoming the best version of you? Start with Hims. Go to hims.com.au. Hims. Look better.
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29: Good afternoon, I'm Matt White. The Roosters haven't ruled out a return to the field for star half Sam Walker in Saturday's sudden death final against the Sharks. Walker's recovering from a syndesmosis injury. New South Wales forward Dylan Lucas could make a miraculous return from a dislocated ankle as part of the extended Newcastle bench for Sunday's match against the Warriors. And in cricket, Mitch Marsh will captain Australia in his 100th one-day match in tonight's series opener against Zimbabwe in Harare.
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27: Sydney's weather, a late shower or two, heading for a low of 11 degrees overnight. Partly cloudy tomorrow with a top of 18. For Sydney's best news, sport and weather, watch 7 News tonight at 6 on 7 and streaming on 7 Plus.
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0: Oh, yeah, we're into the hour of power. Oh, that was a pretty powerful last segment with Lou getting electrocuted.
1: Well, we've actually just taken that machine out. It's now on Nugget.
2: And we've been having that much fun. Well, not really fun. It's like addictive.
0: Everyone in the office is having a go. Yeah. The Thames machine.
1: On the Thames machine.
2: Nugget's.
1: Hindy's love. So
2: he had it on his arm and he had it on as high as it could go. Jarch was controlling it. And nothing was even happening apart from one finger just
1: in the
2: flickering.
1: Middle. Yeah.
2: It was the middle finger flickering, if you can imagine what we're talking about.
1: I think we might post that on Lou and Judge Instagram just to let everyone know.
2: But
1: so
2: it didn't affect him at all.
1: And then I was doing it and I full seized up.
2: When you put it on my neck, that was crazy. Like that feeling.
1: I could feel it dragging my lip down. I was like, like it was just. But listen. When Steph was given birth, I'm not joking, we had one of those things, and I had it on my back and was just drilling myself because I had a really bad back and it does help.
2: But how?
1: But on the neck, it's shocking.
2: Oh like, my God, I thought I was going to like collapse or something.
1: I could just see like brain points going beep, beep, beep, just depleting the longer I had it on my neck.
2: You felt it. I felt it straight away when you put it on my neck.
1: Oh, I can still feel it.
2: I was like, ah, I think I screamed.
1: You did?
2: Yeah.
1: Anyway, we've been having fun.
2: Yeah,
0: the good thing
2: fun,
0: is we're going to do some more electrocuting tomorrow because Electric Lou lasts all week for Ice House tickets.
1: Great.
2: What's coming up next? Let me have a look. Comments. The comments section.
1: Well, no, the world of laziness is absolutely rattled.
2: Mm.
1: And that's all I want to give you. We're going to discuss that.
2: It's a book on Jarch and I.
1: You bloody devil. No, seriously.
0: Absolutely rattled. Coming up next on Lou and Judge.

0: Every weekday, 2 till 4 on Triple M, you're listening to Lou and Judge.
1: Well, I've been on my phone for the last 3 days. My screen time will be through the roof.
2: I can imagine, mate.
1: So I found a funny comment section.
2: What are we talking?
1: This one. It's so good.
2: Okay.
1: So the comment says, laziest thing you've ever done.
2: Okay. These will be good. Okay.
1: Like, I'll screw. Okay. Hang on,
0: these must be amazing.
2: Oh, they'd want to be.
1: Okay. I used to spray the dry clothes on the washing line with the hose when my mum would ask me to bring them in because so I could pretend that they weren't dry yet.
0: That's so good.
2: Yeah, no, I like that.
0: I love that.
1: I once worked overtime at work because I couldn't be bothered to walk home. You're just like, nah, I'll just stick around.
2: I'll stay here.
1: That was me yesterday. I almost thought, oh, I'll just stick around because I can't bother driving home yet.
2: You literally. You were trying everything, and usually you're out the door.
1: This one is so good. My brother was dying of thirst in the middle of the night, and he couldn't be bothered to get up, so he drank the water out of his cold, hot water.

0: I did that as a kid.
1: Oh, so good.
0: That's great.
1: Try to bowl with my boob, like my T-shirt, but the boob part with my boob and the T-shirt because it fits in the bowl perfectly and I couldn't be bothered to get the detail.
0: Oh, might need a video of that one sent in.
1: Way to ruin a good segment, you dirty pig. I once French braided my hair and missed a chunk. I was too lazy, so I just cut the chunk of hair off.
0: Yeah, I like that.
2: Yeah.
1: It's like, nah,
0: I
1: whatever.
0: Like that.
2: Yeah.
1: I didn't want to get up and turn the lights off, so I wore sunglasses to sleep. They were right beside me. He was like, whatever, sunny's on.
0: Oh, that's good.
1: I've actually done this one before, eating the sticker on the apples, which I can't be bothered peeling
0: off.
1: Oh,
0: yeah.
1: I
0: just do that.
1: Like, they can't be that bad for you, can it?
0: Whatever.
2: Got to be edible.
1: Surely.
0: We're half plastic now anyway.
1: Yeah. One of my personal favourites. Butted a slice of bread with my finger so I didn't have to wash the knife up.
0: you
1: can just imagine the moods you're in, just being like, oh, whatever, I don't care.
0: 100%. Sometimes I'll do, if I've sharpened my knives, I'll instead of testing it on something that I can just go and find and grab and test it on something, I'll just use my shorts. So my shorts have all got little cuts in them because I just can't be bothered. Doing it for something. And I just, the shorts are there, and I just go, I'll see how sharp that is. And I just cut my shorts.
1: I'll always have, like, if I'm having, like, a sandwich or something, like I'm having that lazy or hungover or whatever, I'll just have, like, one communal spoon. So I'll, like, use butter with the spoon.
0: Yes. I like this.
1: Like, mayonnaise with the spoon. Like, everything will just be the spoon. Like, sometimes I'll even cut the tomatoes with the spoon.
0: Yeah. I've been known to do this, but not anymore.
1: What?
0: Sometimes it sucks when you get home and the dishwasher's clean.
2: Yes.
0: So.
1: Ding, ding, ding.
0: I'll put a couple of dirty boys in there. Let's redo it.
1: That's a classic. I've done that my whole life.
0: Just redo it.
1: We want to know 133353, laziest thing you've ever done. Give us a call.
2: Let's do it. Lou and Jarge, we'll take your calls right after this. It's Triple M.
0: I reckon there'll be some rippers.

0: It's your Chewbacca Tuesday on Triple M, and it's your early drive home. You are listening to Lou and Judge.
1: The one time Judge and I always pretend to throw things at each other.
2: You just pegged the back of a remote at my and it hit me in the face. You just pegged the back of a remote.
1: The one time I actually...
2: And smashed me in the cheekbone. And my eye, by the way.
1: Are you okay?
2: I'm sure I'll survive.
1: Like the one time I actually get you, and it's
2: funny.
1: Not a scrub. Sorry, Jack.
2: No, it's fine, mate.
1: Just one, me, your friend. Yeah. Little old Lulu.
2: Righto.
0: 133.
1: The vein.
3: 133.53.
0: No, it's all right. Lou was saying
1: Sorry, what were we saying?
0: I was just saying 133.53 is the number. We're looking for the laziest thing you've ever done.
2: Mm-hmm. Because you read out a heap of comments and there were some absolute rippers.
1: There was.
2: We've also found ourselves to be pretty lazy. LP, you do anything that's particularly lazy?
0: Oh, heaps, but I can't think of it right now. I feel like I've done all those things in the comments at least once.
2: This job?
0: This one?
2: Wrecked.
0: Right.
2: Don't suck up to me because you just smash me in the face with a remote.
1: Oh, you throw scrubs at me 24/7.
2: It's made of paper. What's the laziest thing you've ever done?
4: Hi, guys. How are you?
2: Very well. How are you?
4: I'm good, thank you.
1: What have you done, Katie?
4: One time I couldn't be bothered brushing my teeth, so I stuck the toothpaste on my finger.
2: Oh,
1: yeah. Done that, sister.
2: That's same. A ripper, Katie.
1: All the time.
2: Because it's not doing anything, but it makes you feel better.
1: Like it's still at least giving you a bit of a nice taste in your mouth.
2: Yeah. You just go to bed feeling a bit better.
1: Yeah.
2: That's a great
1: one. I like
2: one.
1: That. Stefan.
5: Hey, guys. How are we?
2: Good, mate. How are you?
5: Kids are a bit old now, so instead of wasting my time and putting up a Christmas tree, I kept a couple of tins and I...
2: Hold on.
1: We lost you.
2: We lost you for a bit.
5: Oh, you got me now?
2: Yeah, yep. Got you now, mate.
5: Yeah, I'll just get some tinsel and I'll just stick it on the wall in the shape of a Christmas tree.
1: Well, I mean, at least it's still kind of a Christmas tree.
0: Oh, so good.
2: I like that
1: You're the Grinch, aren't you?
2: Thanks. John, talk to us. What's the lazy thing you do, mate?
6: Well, on a Saturday, I can't be bothered going to the fridge all the time, so I'll fill my esky up with ice and beer and just sit it right beside me.
0: That's good.
1: Don't have to move for anything.
2: Is that indoors?
6: Indoors. Watch the telly.
2: God, I love that.
0: That's really good.
2: That's so got me going good. Of a Tuesday. That's,
1: Greg?
2: That's great. Thanks,
1: what did
2: mate.
1: You do?
7: Hello, Mummy and Daddy.
1: Hello,
7: how are you?
1: Son.
2: Hello, son. How are you?
7: Oh, fantastic. Thanks very much for asking.
2: That's the way, mate.
7: Have you ever done? I drove my car to the letterbox to check the mail. The letterbox was about 5 metres away from my car.
2: What? I respect it.
1: What?
2: I respect. He didn't want to.
1: He
2: didn't want to waste
1: out,
2: the steps.
1: Reverse back.
2: Whatever.
1: He'd done his steps. Who cares?
2: He did the 10,000. What's the point?
1: I like it.
2: Beck, talk to us. Laziest thing you've ever done.
8: I threw out all my dishes instead of washing them and bought a whole new dinner set.
2: Beck, I respect that.
8: There's just too many.
1: You're like, they're probably covered in like lasagna or spag bowl, which like stains. You're like, we're due new ones anyway.
2: Yeah, bugger it.
8: Basically, go.
1: I like it, Beck.
2: That's great.
1: Great call.
0: Thanks, wow,
1: man.
0: Lou
1: Thanks,
0: Judge
1: guys.
0: On Triple M, we're playing you versus Lou up next. We've got $350 Blunston voucher to give away.
2: Ooh.
0: So give us a call, 133.53, if you want to take Lou on Triple M.
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13: 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Traffic for the M5 underpace westbound at the River Road, and we're seeing a delay-free trip for along the M2 motorway at the moment, Falcon Hills, French's Forest, Wagers Parkway, Warringa Road. 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
1: Yeah.
2: Ben.
3: Hey, legends. How are you,
1: big fella?
3: Depending on your pronunciation.
2: I beg your pardon?
3: I said, how are you, legends or legends, depending on where you're from?
2: This is very good,
1: or
2: mate.
1: Ben or Ben?
2: Yeah, how would you say Ben?
1: Ben.
2: Oh, so Australian.
1: Yeah, but it's different if I say Dick or...
2: Dick.
1: Yeah.
2: Dick.
3: What about
2: Dick.
3: Ben's dick?
2: Yeah, Ben's dick. What if he was to build a dick?
1: I mean, guys, it's a bit late in the...
2: What if Ben had a big dick? What if Ben had a big dick that he was building? How would you say that?
1: Ben's building a big dick.
2: Oh, sorry, Ben. Hey, mate, listen. I'm going to read the questions first to answer. Gets the points. How's your general knowledge? Are you ready to go?
3: Oh, I'm not a smart man, but I know what love is.
2: Okay.
0: Hey,
1: I love you too.
2: He didn't say love you. He just said
1: he said he loved me.
2: Well, no.
1: It's no, like, I think he proposed.
2: It's like someone saying, I'm going to buy you a car or I know what a car is.
1: No, I think he said he's buying me a car and that he loves me.
2: She's very, very empty today, mate. She needs all the love she can get.
3: So. Well, I hope the floor's quite clean there because she's going to be wiped with it in a minute.
2: Wow. Oh, I love this, Ben. Ben 10.
1: Oh, it was
0: I think Ben's going to put Lou in the bin.
2: At the bin. Ben's bun. Okay. Are you ready?
1: Yep.
2: Well, in that case, you're about to blow your nose.
1: Yeah, I'm not going
2: to. Universe Lou begins in 3, 2, 1, go. Which award ceremony is happening in Los Angeles today?
1: Oscars, Grammys, MTV Awards.
2: It's the Emmys. How many days
1: Didn't
2: are there
1: I say
2: to?
1: That?
2: You said Oscars, Grammy, MTV Awards. MTV doesn't exist anymore, I believe. How many days are there till Christmas?
1: 100.
2: Giving it to Ben too because many. We discussed it in the meeting.
3: 110.
2: In which state would you find the big lobster?
1: New South Wales.
2: No.
1: Okay, Queensland.
2: Just keep guessing them, guys.
1: ACT.
2: There, Ben got it.
1: I said ACT.
2: It's South Australia.
1: That's Canberra.
4: So he said South Australia.
1: That's Canberra.
4: This is right.
1: Where Questacon is.
2: False, fire, and silent are all types of what?
1: Cells.
2: I like this question.
3: Farts.
2: No.
1: Silence.
2: False, fire, silent. They're alarms. Mm. Name the Perth team that play in the NBL.
1: The Perth Giants.
0: Lou, you'll get this. What team?
1: Who's
0: High School House? Musical
2: it's
0: reference.
2: It's the Wildcats. Oh. Which food is central to an annual festive in Buñol, Spain? Which is common?
1: Paella.
0: Wait, what did you say, Ben?
3: Tomato.
0: Yeah, right.
2: That's correct. Ben gets it. Spinning Around was a famous single by which Australian
1: Carly
2: singer?
1: Minogue.
2: That's correct, Louisa. When it comes to an internal message in a business, what is memo short for?
3: Memorandum.
2: That's correct,
1: Memories.
2: Ben. That's correct, Ben.
1: Memories.
2: It's Tom Hardy's birthday today. Which villain does he play in The Dark Knight Rises? That is correct, Lou. Which two NRL teams have booked a spot in the semifinals?
1: Roosters and Panthers. Panthers and...
2: It's the Dolphins
1: the
2: and
1: Dolphins.
2: The Panthers.
1: Oh, Herbie's team.
0: Oh, Ben has taken the win.
2: Lou 2. Ben, you
3: That's
2: absolutely
3: right.
2: smoke showed it, mate.
3: Yeah.
2: Yeah.
0: Yeah.
3: That worked.
2: Yeah.
1: Well done, Ben.
2: Congrats. Vouchers
1: Enjoy
2: all
1: that
2: yours.
1: Building your dick.
3: I will. Thanks, Lou.
0: Lou Jarch on Triple M. I'm next. Did Lou cry last night? We'll find out next.
2: If she watched some of her own TikToks,
1: you
2: then
1: said
2: she
1: that 8 times
2: right.
1: yesterday.
2: Okay.

0: It's Lou and Judge on Triple M. Thanks to the Ford Ranger, Australia's number one ute, 3 years in a row. 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
1: Now, Lulu, important question. Did you or did you not get home and cry those little eyes out? Because yesterday you said you're in the mood for a cry. We had callers calling to help you out. I mean, should we play a bit of audio?
0: We absolutely should, Judge.
1: You literally just go to us on the floor, you lay outside, you go with your head back, looking up the roof, you go, I need to watch a movie. It's going to make me cry tonight.
2: What is wrong with you? Not like The Notebook, like ball
1: you
2: my
1: want
2: eyes
1: a sad
2: out.
1: Movie.
2: Yeah, like just a little bit of a vulnerable mood. I'd like a movie that I can cry to.
1: Take a sip of your Pepsi Max, mate, and then tell me.
2: So, Jack.
1: Did mummy not cry last night? Did you put on a sad picture film and cry?
2: So, the thought of watching the movie was there. It was 100% there. But by the time I got home, by the time I'd eaten dinner, too tired. A movie was not going to cut it. I was not staying up for another hour and a half. What I did, Jack, was type in on TikTok, sad TikToks to cry to.
1: It's so weird.
2: And I was bawling.
1: Drench your couch, did you?
2: Yep. My cushion on my couch, I had my cheek on it.
1: Which,
2: My face cheek. And full tears. Like, it was saturated. My eyes were wet. My cheeks were wet.
1: How very Gen Z of you.
2: Oh, there was one when it was like this older man was on holiday on his own, and this group of girls invited him to have dinner with them, and his wife had just died, and he was doing like the tour that they were meant to do together. Oh. Then there was like the ones where they
1: hook up.
0: Like, this is serious.
2: Comedic timing, Jack. Franco would say that to you was terrible.
1: See, for me, that was perfect comedic timing because no one expected it. What a lovely story, and I ruined it.
2: Yeah, you did ruin it, you pig.
1: Answer the question.
2: No, they didn't.
1: Okay, right, okay.
2: There were ones of people coming home from war.
1: Yep.
2: They're hugging, they haven't seen each other in a while. Some really sad dog ones.
1: Yep.
2: Oh, it was just what I needed.
1: So you got that out and you felt better?
2: I went straight to sleep. Those tears had put me straight into a coma.
1: You probably dehydrated yourself so much that your body needed to recoup some moisture.
2: Jack, I slept from 7 p.m. till 8 a.m.
1: 13 hours. Like, is that 13? Yeah, that's 13 hours.
0: That is 13
1: hours.
2: Yeah.
1: Jesus.
2: Because I'd cried that many tears.
1: Which one was the one that really got you the most? Was it the other? Listen,
2: Probably the old bloke. And going on the tour, like the holiday that him and his wife had planned, got me real good.
1: Old boys always get me. You know, the old boys, when they're like, you see them walking to church or something and they're in their Sunday best, and I'm just like, God.
2: I saw an old man getting a haircut the other day and started crying.
1: What are you doing?
0: Cody's got something.
3: Sorry, I just checked my messages. Lou sent me a video yesterday of her head squashed into the couch crying.
1: A video?
3: I didn't see it until just now. We'll play put it on the Insta.
1: Okay, put it on the Insta. Yeah, okay.
2: I sent Cody a video saying, I just watched the saddest TikToks and I can't stop crying. And my face is just bright red.
1: Do you know I saw something similar to this? Well, you know how there was like, it almost became a bit of a trend when, you know, young people would see like an old fella at a cafe or at a diner or something by himself having a meal.
0: Yeah.
1: And there was like a video and it was like, they were like, oh my God, like, look at this. This is the sweetest thing of all time. And he was like, I'm having the best time of my life.
2: Yeah, I know. Like, that's the thing.
1: My wife's at home. She was giving me the shits. So I've just come to the diner for a meal. He's like, I'm chilling.
2: I know.
1: I'm completely sweating.
2: It's often I see you on your own and it makes me cry because you don't have any friends.
1: But that's a legitimate one. It should make you
2: cry. You're always at the movies on your own. You go out for dinner a lot on your own.
1: I love doing shit by myself.
2: So that's what I'm actually saying.
1: Well, yeah, true.
2: People could go, oh, that bloke's on his own. It's like, he's loving it.
1: Oh, dude, whenever I go to the
2: movies. Well, the guy getting his haircut is probably like, 10 minutes peace for the bloody grandkids.
1: Yeah, the grandkids have been pissing me off. When I go to the movies by myself, I reckon people have been like, oh, look at that guy. He's by himself and he's got all these snacks. Please know, in my head, it's like, I'm like, woohoo! I'm having the best time of my life. But to you, I'm walking around and I'm like, oh, he's got his Maltesers and his Twisties.
2: Oh, and he's putting them all on his popcorn.
1: And he's mixing them all together. What's he doing?
2: I just had a Snickers bar and I feel sick.
1: Righto. Well, you know what we're going to do? We'll wrap it up after that, mate. Let's get you home.
0: Triple M.
2: My tummy hurts.
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8: 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Fallen tree, Warunga Pacific Highway affecting southbound traffic. Carlingford Marsden Road, we've got a bus breakdown affecting northbound traffic. 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

0: It is Lou and Jarch on Triple M for your Chewbacca Tuesday, but not for much longer.
1: Oh, and then it's Winnie Churchill Wednesday, and then you know that means, boys, even closer to Thrust Thursday. Woo!
0: I don't wish the time away. I wouldn't wish the time away.
1: Oh, I'll be dreaming of Thrust Thursday.
2: Sorry, mate.
0: No, sorry to you, mate.
2: Thanks, mate.
1: Couple of DMs about Electric Lou yesterday.
2: Oh, yeah.
1: We had to do it again today. My stomach still hurts.
2: Mm.
1: It's like throbbing.
0: Yep.
1: What?
0: No, we're doing Electric Lou every single day. Because we're giving away Ice House tickets all week.
2: Yeah,
1: so we're getting electrocuted.
2: Maybe instead of Ice House tickets, we'll get you an ice pack for that little tum-tum.
1: Very nice. Thank you.
0: Very good.
2: Thank you.
1: So a couple of DMs about it. Tim Padgett, he said, you can understand the first caller getting it wrong. It was good acting from Jarch and just as bad as normal from Lulu. You dirty little dog, Timothy.
2: Thank you, Timothy. I appreciate that, mate.
1: And Jimmy Hosking 8 said, somehow Lou's singing is more tolerable when she's getting electrocuted. It's wild.
2: I found that. You hit this vocal range that you don't, because it shakes your voice.
1: Yeah, because it's sort of taking me up.
2: Yeah, and down. Yeah, it's like you're finding your range with it, which I love.
1: Today was way worse on the stomach.
2: Well.
1: Than the arm. Was the arm, yeah.
0: Mm.
2: Mate, when it's, I'm not joking, when I put it on my forearm, after like the lowest, one of the lowest settings, my fingers already curl up and I can't move them.
1: It's like cramping.
2: It's full cramp. It's crazy.
1: Still not over hindy on the highest level and just.
2: I'll start selling that.
1: Didn't even affect him.
0: I think NRL players are just built different.
1: Well, they'd use it in physio.
2: I'd argue they're built different to three people that are sitting in a radio studio.
1: We got radio podcasting hands.
2: Yeah, they're just weak.
1: We'll give it another go tomorrow, won't we?
0: We will.
2: Do you know what? We will. And enjoy your afternoon.
3: 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Ford Ranger. It takes you and a Ranger.
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7: 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Traffic for the M4 motorway underpace westbound Homebush Bay Drive to the Prospect Highway and the M5 underpace westbound at the River Road. We've got congestion now for the M7 Kings Langley. 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
28: 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A Sydney driver saved from a burning Corvette. We speak to the heroes hurt in the rescue. Seatbelt fines surging, how drivers have been caught out, and New Year's Eve returns to Bondi Beach. 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
28: Good afternoon, Angela Cox here with your 4 o'clock news headlines. The prominent former athlete accusing Alan Jones of indecent assault has been cross-examined by the defence. Complainant M today agreeing he had a close relationship with the ex-radio host. A pedestrian has died after being hit by a car in Chatswood this morning. A police investigation is underway. Pauline Hanson has addressed her podcast appearance in which she called Indigenous Australians the most primitive race on earth. The One Nation leader saying, "If I've offended people, I will apologise for that." A 23-year-old driver is lucky to be alive after two Good Samaritans saved him from a burning sports car. He lost control of a Corvette, crashing into a tree in Ludenham overnight. And Aussie actor Sarah Snook has missed out at this year's Emmy Awards. She received two nominations for her thriller series, All Her Fault.
29: Hims has arrived. Game-changing treatment plans for men to look better. Go to hims.com.au. Hims. Look better.
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31: Good afternoon, I'm Matt White. The Roosters haven't ruled out a return to the field for star half Sam Walker in Saturday's sudden-death final against the Sharks. Walker's recovering from a syndesmosis injury. New South Wales forward Dylan Lucas could make a miraculous return from a dislocated ankle as part of the extended Newcastle bench for Sunday's match against the Warriors. And in cricket, Mitch Marsh will captain Australia in his 100th one-day match in tonight's series opener against Zimbabwe in Harare.
32: There's so much to see on Netflix this weekend. The crime thriller The Whisper Man, Season 2 of The Gentleman, and Tyler Perry's Why Did I Get Married Again? What will you discover cover next on Netflix.
28: Sydney's weather, a late shower or two, heading for a low of 11 degrees overnight. Partly cloudy tomorrow with a top of 18. 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
5: 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G'day, old mate.
6: G'day, mate.
5: How are you?
6: I'm well. I'm full of beans.
5: Yeah, well, as soon as I got here today, you shocked me with some machine. I mean, why would you shock me? You know I'm not well. And what was that thing?
6: It was just a Tangs machine or something. It's a physio thing. It's not hard.
5: Oh, it's not hard.
6: Mate.
5: Do you think I need...
6: You need to toughen up a little bit.
5: Oh, there's no question about that. But you don't expect to come to your workplace and get shocked by a Tangs machine.
6: I'm going to bring a cattle prod next week.
5: Ooh, there you go, then. Okay. Straighten the bum. Yeah.
6: And use the cattle prod as well.
5: We are on the road again next week, next Wednesday, and we're going to the Vicar at Dural for an outside broadcast. If you want to join us, thanks to Macca's. That's your local?
6: It is my local, yes. Loving to get out there. Thanks to Macca's. You get a free cheeseburger, free schooner. The Vicar at Dural. Across the road from the putt-putt.
5: Mm.
6: Or the driving range.
5: Oh, there's a putt-putt there.
6: Well, across the road.
5: Right.
6: Yeah.
5: Okay.
6: Yep.
5: Also, we're giving away a car, not just any car, Bo Ryan's Mazda BT50. We're giving it away this Friday at Mounties, the main Mounties there at Mount Pritchard. You text the code word BO 0457 101049. It's not too late. We're going to read out four names. The first two to call in 30 minutes could be one step closer.
6: Do you want to do the names today?
5: Okay.
6: Because you don't usually do the names.
5: No, I'll do the names.
6: Like, go for it. Okay. So we're going to two winners today.
5: Mm-hmm. Yes.
6: You have 30 minutes to call.
5: Can I do them like I'm Rabs calling out the team?
6: Please do.
5: Number one on fullback will be Daniel Tipping from Shelley Beach. On the wings will be Brad Keating from Blacktown and Leah Ollerton of Cabarita and Matthew Dwyer of Rosemeadow locking up the scrum.
6: So those names again, Anthony?
5: They would be Daniel Tipping, Brad Keating, Leah Ollerton and Matthew Dwyer.
6: Yes, you've got 30 minutes. Get on the line. If you heard these names, tell them to get on the line.
5: Mm.
6: Two winners today.
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0: Okay, let's have a look at some of these team lists going into the footy. Now, and a quick hello to everybody in the Gong again, because Corrimal Cougars are going to win their first grand final since 1974.
1: So you've just put the mock on them?
0: Well, I hope I haven't, but that's a long time, isn't it?
1: You've gone early. Mm. You've gone off early like you always do.
0: Yeah. Guys, I'm sorry if I've put the mock on.
1: So when was the last time the Corrimal Cougars won a comp?
0: 74. Johnny Jansen was in the team, the great Johnny Jansen.
1: Old JJ.
0: Old JJ.

0: They've got a couple of big back rowers, a good side.
1: Righto, let's talk Roosters, Sharks, 7:50 Allianz Stadium, elimination semi-final. Here we go. Team Lissar in, obviously, and Angus Crichton back.
0: Yeah.
1: So he's on the extended bench for the Chooks in jersey number 17, so good to see him back. That'll add a fair bit too to the Chookies, I think, because he can play either edge or middle. Sharkies, they seem to be named the same, but apart from that, not really any other big differences, to be honest with you. So this is both sides pretty much spot on, except for Angus Crichton comes into the bench for the Chooks, for Butcher, who went out last weekend.
0: All right. So, but the other game, the one in New Zealand, so some big names added to the Warriors bench. I don't know, Nathan, if it means they'll play or not, but Leka Halasima is named at 22, and Dallin's been named at 23.
1: You know what? I think they've missed Dallin with Tony Zalesniak, just the way he finishes and the way he parks himself on that edge and tucks himself nice. And he tucks himself in behind his center and pops out late. Mm. It's a nice little ploy for the Warriors that no one can really defend that well against just yet. But so, yeah, he's been named in jersey 23. As you said, Leka Halasima missed last week in warm-up with a strain to the calf. He's in jersey 22. And Dylan Lucas for the Knights in jersey number 22. Mm. Coming back from a busted leg, Tib Fib, is tracking well. I heard their coach, Justin Holbrook, speak this morning. He said, yeah, they'll name him. There's still a fair bit to go, though. So even though they've named him, I don't see him playing this week.
0: Right.
1: I really don't, no.
0: If they get through this week?
1: If they get through this week, maybe next week. But the way, just listening to Justin Holbrook, it wasn't too convincing about whether or not Dylan Lucas would play.
0: Mm.
1: So it's a bit to do. But it's good to see DWZ back and Leka Halasima for the named on the extended bench for the Wars.
0: And for the Knights, like, I think that McEwen is such a good player. He scored their first try. And the other bloke, Manu Leilua. So they got a good couple of good back rowers anyway.
1: Yeah, that's what I kind of mentioned this the other night on the Matty John show. Like, these other two back rowers are on fire, man. Where do you put him in? I know Dylan Lucas has played State of Origin. Of course, the best players have to go back in there. But they've done it without him, so to speak. But, yeah, like, and even Matt Croker at lock as well has been outstanding. And Cody Hopwood in the front row, young 20-year-old front rower, was absolutely outstanding last week. So this should be a cracker of a game.
0: Great to see Newcastle do well. They beat South, probably got a couple of good calls there from the ref, I thought.
1: Do you think the Wires will play? I don't think the Wires played that well last weekend.
0: No.
1: So
0: no.
1: I'm looking to see an improvement there.
0: You got to think they'll be better.
1: And the Knights, and they were fresh off a bye. They came in and beat a South who were struggling.
0: Mm.
1: This is going to be a close one. I can't pick him at the moment.
0: You know what? I joke and say that South's got a couple of rough calls. In reality, I really think, Hindy, and I'd like to get your thoughts on this, I think the Knights probably should have won that game by more. There's a couple of line breaks where they just took the wrong option.
1: But you remember South lost Cody Walker early.
0: Yeah.
1: So that put a dint in them.
0: Mm.
1: There was that try that was just the try that was disallowed from the loose carry.
0: Yeah.
1: Which I thought was the right call by the bunker. It went as a try. Yeah. All right, look, it's done now. South's done. They've had Mad Monday. Newcastle live to see another day.
0: Okay, Triple M Rush Hour with Maroon and Hindy. Our number's 133353. You can call us anytime, and maybe shortly we'll have a winner for Bo Ryan's Wheels. Remember, we're giving that car away Friday at Mounties here at Triple M.

0: Triple M's Rush Hour is Maroon and Hindy. We're going to speak to Bill Bailey, who is a comedian, a vaudevillian, a little bit later this hour. Very funny, very nice guy.
1: Done a little bit of acting as well.
0: Yeah.
1: You might know him in such movies as P is for Psycho.
0: No, is
1: and
0: that
1: the erotic
0: right?
1: Adventures of Hercules. No, that's off The Simpsons.
0: Okay, right.
1: So don't ignore, well, you ignore see, everything I said just
0: mate,
1: then.
0: You should have just went played on with that. You should have just stuck with it. Anyway, I saw this on the socials over the weekend. It's this.
1: Sorry? Where did you see it?
0: On the socials. Because I just stayed home and we had just had a weekend on the lounge. My wife and I, we were fighting. Upstairs lounge for me, downstairs lounge for her. I was on the socials. She was on the phone to her mother complaining about me. Anyway, on the socials, this girl was in a coma for a month. And to keep her company, her mum, this girl's mum, to try and do the right thing, played her favourite song in the room, in the hospital room, over and over and over and over again. Kept playing the same song over and over again. And when the girl came out of the coma, she said, "Hey, that was torture. You know, I heard the same song over and over again. It was just awful."
1: Well, that was one of the questions I was about to ask. I didn't know if you could hear when you're in a coma.
0: Mm.
1: So you can obviously, you just lie there.
0: Yeah.
1: And you can hear things.
0: Apparently so.
1: Well, there you go.
0: I mean,
1: there's one of the great mysteries answered straight away.
0: Mm. I mean, that song, Love Shack, I mean, I hate that song. Hop in my Chrysler, it's as big as
1: a whale.
0: It's
1: about to set sail.
0: Yeah. What an awful song.
1: It seats about 20.
0: Mm.
1: Mm.
0: So hurry up and bring your jukebox money.
1: Yes. So I've told this story before, but we had an army camp and the song was played over and over and over again.
0: What song was it?
1: I Like Big Butts.
0: Oh, yeah.
1: Yeah. We had our heads in a bag and we had our feet and hands tied together. So that was
0: what was
1: enjoyable.
0: That supposed to do?
1: I just torture you.
0: Why?
1: What they do. It's a torturing method. Mm. It's a torturing method.
0: To make you stronger.
1: Yeah.
0: Mm.
1: Yeah.
0: Well, the point of that is that having to hear that song over and over again.
1: Yeah, well, that's the thing. They try and break you down by just repeat, repeat, repeat. Mm. Shine a torch in your eye, kick you a few times, make sure you don't fall asleep.
0: This is what they do. Well, you blokes earn your – people that say you don't earn your money, you do earn your money.
1: Oh, I was tired after that.
0: Yeah.
1: Very tired after that.
0: Mm. Bloody
1: hell. Good army camp. Enjoyed it.
0: Now you just do it for fun.
1: Yeah.
0: So we thought we'd put this to you. Have you ever been in a coma?
1: I haven't. Are you asking me this?
0: No, not you personally.
1: Oh. Right.
0: Have you ever been in a coma? If you were in a coma, please call us and tell us what it was like.
1: Oh, this is going to be great.
0: Yeah.
1: I've got so many questions.
0: Mm.
1: Is there a white light?
0: Yeah. Could you hear people?
1: Should you stay awake? Do you see, is Jesus there?
0: Yeah.
1: Is it Jesus or God?
0: Well, the same, you know, much of the six to one half dozen.
1: Yeah, okay.
0: If you come across one, the other one, it's the same thing, you know. So,
1: right.
0: Your higher power is what we'll call it.
1: Do you hear things?
0: Mm. People are in the room talking about you and you can hear what they're saying. Like, you know what, if he carks it, I'll take his place in Brighton. You can take his place in Edelong. Hang on, his place in Brighton is worth more than his place in Edelong. 133353, not two, but four tickets to see Jet at Night at the Barracks on October 3. Have you ever been in a coma? We'd like to hear your story. 133353 at Triple M.
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5: 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Also, Dugard crash Church Street approaching the M4 southbound in Granville. There's so much to see on Netflix this weekend. The crime thriller, The Whisper Man, season 2 of The Gentleman, and Tyler Perry's Why Did I Get Married Again? What will you discover next on Netflix? 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

0: Triple M's Rush Hour, Flock of Seagulls, big one-hit wonder out of the 80s, Iran.
1: Sorry, what did you say?
0: Big one-hit wonder out of the 80s. Oh, Flock of Seagulls. Oh, what did you think I said?
1: You said it very fast.
0: What did you think I said? Oh, did you? No. Thought I dropped the F word.
1: Thought you did for a second there, but you're a professional. I know you wouldn't do that.
0: No.
1: Not on radio.
0: No. We have asked you, have you been in a coma, and what was it like? What did you see? Did you see any? What did you hear?
1: Did you hear anything?
0: Did you hear anything?
1: Did you feel like you were sleeping? Did you wake up refreshed? Yeah.
0: All that.
1: All that sort of jazz.
0: 133353. Matthew from Bankstown. What happened?
2: Good afternoon. Yes, I was in a Ferrari-themed hospital, and I thought I was in Thailand. I was in a coma for 8 nights, which was induced, and all my friends and family come over to visit me in Thailand. And I was actually at St. George Private Hospital in an induced coma for 8 nights.
1: Right, Matthew. So it sent you away to a different sort of a place, obviously, in a different reality.
2: Absolutely. There was dogs, there was cats, there was birds flying around and everything in the hospital.
1: And it was very weird. It all felt very real, did it?
2: Absolutely, yeah. I still remember many, many dreams from this was April last year.
0: Oh, that's recent.
1: Yeah, Matthew. Holy dooly. And could you hear people, Matthew, talking to you? When you woke up, did you think, could you?
2: They would ask me where I am, and I'd say in Thailand. They said, no, you're in St. George Private Hospital in the ICU unit. And I lost 17 kilos in 14 days while I was in there.
0: Ooh. Can we ask why they did that to you, mate?
2: I had back surgery, major back surgery, right. And then I had internal bleeding, so they had to put me in a coma to repair that. And
1: that'll do it to you.
2: Yeah, every time they'd wake me up, I would get a bit violent, apparently.
0: Right.
2: That's part of it I do not remember. I just remember everything else.
0: Well, my wife can get violent when we wake her up early in the morning, so I can relate to that. But, mate, that's so he's seen birds flying around and
1: very real second life. Thailand, too. There must be a link there with Thailand. I wonder if there is a link.
0: I thought he said, did he say at the start I was in a Ferrari?
1: Ferrari-themed hospital.
0: Yeah.
1: Yes. I think that was his dream. That was him dreaming there, Anthony.
0: I think he's still off his chops, if you ask me.
1: Possibly. Ty, are you there?
3: Yeah, mate.
1: Tell us about your coma.
3: Yeah, mate. I just felt like there was light all around me. I could sense people around me, and I'm thinking I could sense touch, but I wasn't sure, and all I knew was I just felt like I needed to survive. That was it.
1: Ooh. So, Ty, was it like the movies where you see the movies and they say stay away from the light? Is it similar to that, bright light?
3: I don't know about stay away from the light, but I was sort of fighting for the light, mate, wanted to survive.
0: Yeah.
1: Okay. Yeah, and could you hear things, Ty?
3: No, I couldn't hear things, but I could sense people around me and sense, I think, was touch, but I wasn't sure. But, yeah, it felt quite weird. Well, yeah, very daunting and eerie.
1: Did you see any afterlife, that sort of stuff? Was it Jesus or a higher being involved?
3: I don't think so. No, I don't think so.
1: Okay.
0: So can I'm interested again with you, Ty. Why were you in a coma? What happened?
3: Induced coma. I'd rather not say why, but
0: all right, mate.
3: Coma.
0: Fair enough. Good on you. Good. Thanks, you so Ty. Much for
1: Appreciate
0: contributing.
1: It.
0: Yeah.
1: Righto, Sean, you there, mate? Why were you in a coma?
4: Mate,
1: not,
4: I was
1: not
4: in
1: why were you in a coma. Not why you were in a coma. Sorry. What did
4: now,
1: you see?
4: I fractured my skull. Unfortunately, I didn't see nothing, but it was pretty daunting, especially when they bring you out of an induced coma after 5 nights and 6 days. They ended up calling a code black and they said, we're putting you back to sleep, mate. They had to call the security in. I thought the security were actually barmaids from the local club here.
0: Fair dinkum.
4: Yeah. Oh, yeah, it was terrifying, yeah, you know, it's not like the movies, you slowly open your eyes and, yeah, I've seen the light and all that, but nah, he didn't want me yet, so.
1: So, Sean, were you scared when you woke up, or is it just a real weird feeling?
4: You just freak out, you don't know where you are, like I was flying from Coffs Harbour down to Royal North Shore, and the nurse is unbelievable. You know, all along the way, you know, people bag the hospital system, nurses and next level, they'll brush my missus told me they'll brush my teeth and everything while I was in a coma at the Royal North Shore. They were unbelievable. and I had to go to the brain rehabilitation
0: Did you say you thought the security guards were the barmaids at the local pub?
4: Yep.
0: And can I ask you, Sean, as somebody who has spent a lot of time in Coffs Harbour, which pub did you think they were the barmaids at?
4: The Woolgoolga Diggers.
0: Actually. Oh, up there, the Woolgoolga Diggers Club. Yes, right.
4: Yeah, the local RSL. Yeah, so it was next level. So,
1: Sean, did you feel refreshed when you woke up?
4: Nah, man. The amount of drugs they put you on to put you in an induced coma is like crazy, man. Like, it's fentanyl. There's everything in it. And you come out and you're like, where am I? What's going on? Mm. And they said, see you later, man. You're going back to sleep. Well, they didn't say it like that, but they said, it's all right. You'll be right done. They put this half straight jacket thing on me and then went bang. Right,
0: wait there for a second, mate, because Nathan, you got a hard decision to make today. Who would you like to give these four tickets to Jet to?
1: I'm going to go with Matthew from Bankstown. He thought he was in Thailand. It was a wonderful dream sort of thing. He thought he was in a Ferrari-themed hospital as well. Mm. Yeah, let's go Matthew from Bankstown.
0: Four tickets to see Jet at night at the Barracks, October 3. Catch Aussie Rock Legends Jet, and you'll see them. 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They are a very red-hot Australian band. This is REM, Shiny Happy People, on the Triple M Rush Hour.

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1: Okay, so this Friday morning, we're going to give away Bo Ryan's Rockdale Mazda BT50 at one of the great clubs, Mounties.
2: Oh, how good. Can't wait for that.
1: Yeah.
2: Can't wait for that. So earlier we gave away out three names. They were Brad Keating, Lee Ollerton, and Matthew Dwyer. Drum roll, please. Can we have a drum roll? Ding! Who do we have on the line, please?
3: Hello, it's Leah Ollerton.
2: Oh, Leah Ollerton, congratulations. Leah, you've just won your key that may open Bo Ryan's Mazda BT50 thanks to Rockdale Mazda. Lee, what do you drive at the moment?
3: I drive a Kia at the moment.
2: Okay, not
1: Kias
2: bad.
1: Kias are good.
2: A Kia Tasman, a Ute?
3: No, I drive a little Kia Seltos.
2: Okay.
3: So a little
2: SUV. Leah, what would you do with a Ute?
3: I would probably give it to my mum to drive. She has a really old car at the moment, and I would really love to give back to her.
2: Oh, that's
3: all the stuff she's given to me.
2: Outstanding, outstanding. Mm. I hope my sons grow up to be as nice as you, Leah. That'd be great.
3: I hope they do too.
1: That's nice of you, Leah. Yes. Look, we wish you all the best. You don't have to wait long because only a couple of more days and we'll be giving away the Mazda BT50 and you can give that to your mum and she's going to be happy as Larry. But we'll give you another chance to win tomorrow morning with Bo, Cat and Woodsy. I think I've got that all right, have I, Hindy?
2: Don't ask me. I think so. Yeah.
1: It's all thanks to Rockdale Mazda. They have provided us with Bo Ryan's Mazda BT50. Give you another chance to win tomorrow morning. Up next, funny man Bill Bailey here at Triple M.
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7: 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Crash report at M5, citybound coming towards Milpira, Henry Lawson Drive. M4 delayed westbound coming into Prospect. Multi-vehicle crash sidelined in the westbound breakdown lane. 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
1: I've been practicing with an Irish reel.
0: He's pretty much conquered the world doing everything, and he can also dance.
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3: Ladies and gentlemen, I give you Bill Bailey!
0: Bill Bailey.
4: Well, what an honour it is to have such a big guest on the Triple M Rush Hour, Bill Bailey. And Bill, I've had a lot of chance to look at you on YouTube over the last 48 hours. Could you describe, before we go any further, what is vaudevillian? Specifically, what is that?
1: Well, it's the description of someone who is a vaudeville practitioner, a vaudevillian. So that's what it literally means. And the word and vaudeville really was a kind of entertainment which was really the most popular form of showbiz, I guess, for want of a better word, that went around the world in the last part of the 19th century up until about the 1930s, really when radio came in. And it was really a comment that someone had made about my last show, saying Bill Bailey's like a modern day vaudevillian. So that made me start thinking, well, what does that mean? What is a vaudevillian?
4: Yeah.
1: And it's someone, I guess it's the best description is like a variety of different kinds of entertainment in one show. That's what vaudeville was. It was a bill of different acts. There'd be a singer, there'd be a dancer, there'd be a comedian, a comic, an impressionist, someone else. There'd be a whole range of different kinds of entertainment.
5: So you're covering all bases, Bill. You're doing it all. You're doing it
1: That's
5: all.
1: That's it. That's exactly it.
5: Bill, can I ask this? With the world being so PC at the moment, and people get on their high horse about the smallest of things.
1: Yes.
5: Your comedy style. Do you offend?
1: I think the thing is that, you know, in my experience, that is, audiences pretty much are able to figure out when something's a joke and when
5: used to be able to figure it out.
4: Yeah.
1: I think they still can.
5: Right.
1: I think they can. I think that you know, the context is all, really, because it's like you're not coming to a lecture. This isn't, you know, a government pronouncement. It's a comedy show. Mm. You know, it's a comic telling jokes. You should be really in the right ballpark going, look, don't take this too seriously. These are just jokes.
5: Yeah.
1: We're just trying to get some laughs here, people. You know, and I think that most of the time, and in my experience, the vast majority of time, people get that and they go, oh, look, you know, this was a comedy show and it's a joke.
5: You're starting your Australian tour in Launceston and then off to Hobart. So that's in Tasmania. You're aware of Tasmania being one of those areas where relationships between cousins, brothers and sisters is quite, how would you say it, Anthony?
1: Close. It's close.
5: Close. Close. That's the
1: close families.
5: Yes.
1: Close families, yeah. Well, I grew up in the west of England, the West Country, where very much the same metric is applied to people from that part. So I'm very well used to that, and I'm prepared.
5: Mate, hecklers. I've got to ask about the heckler. Do you like them? Do you use them to your advantage, or do you just go, no, bugger off, get out?
1: There's different kinds. There's different sorts of, I like to call it, a contribution. And sometimes those are, they vary. There's definitely different levels of involvement with the audience. If someone, like I had once in a gig and I was doing on the south coast of in back home, this bloke was clearly he'd been enjoying the bar before the show. You know, he'd been got early. Perhaps he hadn't, you know, he'd started a bit before the show. And during the first half, he kept shouting out, good, Billy. Good, son. Go on, Billy. That's it, Bill. Good. You know, and of course, he was just trying to encourage and he was enjoying it. But everyone else, no, not so much. And that, then you have to kind of take a call. He's incapacitated. And bless him, he fell asleep in the interval. So that solved that problem. But the thing is, sometimes that's just drunkenness. And then you can deal with that because, you know, that's just that sometimes happens.
5: Now, Bill, you're obviously a comedian, musician, dancer, as we found out in the promo that you won Dancing with the Stars.
1: Yes.
5: Mate, but you're also an actor. I've seen you in such movies as Hot Fuzz.
1: Mm-hmm.
5: Where you played a great role in that. That is one of my favourite movies, Hot Fuzz.
1: Oh,
5: I think it's outstanding.
1: Yeah, I was that. I played twin brothers.
5: Yeah,
1: different hairstyles. It was it was called a double wigger. We call it, and it was fun. So much fun.
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1: I will do. Thank you.
4: Well, it's the world's most talked about radio game contest. It's called Stump the Lump, and it's coming up shortly on the Rush Hour at Triple M.
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7: 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M4 Prospect, multi-vehicle crash westbound at the Prospect Highway. Milpera M5 crash citybound coming towards Henry Lawson Drive. We've got heavy delays back past the Hume Highway. 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
5: Hello, Angela Cox here with your 5pm news headlines. A three-year-old girl has died after being hit by a car in Auburn this afternoon. Police understand the 27-year-old driver was pulling into a driveway at the time of the tragedy. The defence in Alan Jones's indecent assault trial has spent the day cross-examining one of his accusers, a high-profile former athlete. Complainant M agreeing they had a close relationship. Pauline Hanson has addressed her comments about the Prime Minister's late mother and Indigenous Australians. The One Nation leader says she apologises if they caused offence, but added she won't back away from tough conversations. AI detection cameras have seen the number of seatbelt-related driving offences in New South Wales surge more than 2,300%. And Aussie actor Sarah Snook has missed out at this year's Emmy Awards. She received two nominations for her thriller series, All Her Fault.
3: 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Start with Hims. 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Look better.
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6: Good afternoon, I'm Matt White. The Roosters have resisted the urge to rush back star half Sam Walker for Saturday's sudden death final against the Sharks. Walker's recovering from a syndesmosis injury and wasn't named in the squad this afternoon. New South Wales forward Dylan Lucas could make a miraculous return from a dislocated ankle as part of the extended Newcastle bench for Sunday's match against the Warriors. And after finishing 14th last season, Leeds have continued their unbeaten start to the Premier League, thrashing Newcastle 4-1.
7: There's so much to see on Netflix this weekend. The crime thriller The Whisper Man, Season 2 of The Gentleman, and Tyler Perry's Why Did I Get Married Again? What will you discover next on Netflix?
5: Sydney's weather, a late shower or two, heading for a low of 11 degrees overnight. Partly cloudy tomorrow with a top of 18. 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
4: Anthony Maroon, Millie Elliott, and Nathan Hindmarsh. The Triple M Rush Hour.
11: Hello everybody, welcome back to the Rush Hour. Do you play Lotto, Hindy?
12: I do.
11: I think I do too.
12: Mm. I think I do. I did.
11: Mm.
12: But then it was hooked up to my credit card just so I don't miss my numbers.
11: Yeah.
12: So then I play the same numbers each week.
11: Right.
12: Because I know my numbers will come up one day.
11: So you just play the same numbers.
12: Same numbers, one game. That's
11: Dodger's
12: it.
11: Dodger's birthday this day.
12: I don't overdo it. Yeah.
11: Bonnie's birthday's that day.
12: And
11: yeah.
12: I don't miss it that way.
11: Mm.
12: But I think my card declined one day and you got to reset everything. So I never bothered.
11: Mm.
12: Never bothered.
11: When I was a young fella, a mate of mine's mum won the lotto and that always, you know, I was always in like proper big money. Bought a house, you know.
12: My sister had a girlfriend
11: who
12: their parents won the lotto twice.
11: You're joking.
12: Twice.
11: A good amount of money?
12: Oh, I think it was a couple of mil both times.
11: Oh,
12: so, yeah,
11: wow.
12: This is back in the day, too. Yeah. So it was, yeah, well, good dough.
11: Well, a man from Bass Hill has won $2.1 million on Saturday Lotto 2 weeks after the draw. So he didn't know. He didn't check his numbers. He didn't know he'd won.
12: Could you imagine that?
11: Just roaming around.
12: Could you imagine just not knowing you've got $2.1 million sitting in your back pocket, thinking the draw hasn't been done yet? Go in, check your ticket. Ding, ding, ding, bang.
11: 2.1 million.
12: Here's 2.1 million in your skyrocket.
11: So he said it was a bit of a shock, the newly minted millionaire. What would you buy?
12: More lotto tickets.
11: Mm. Just go for broke.
12: No, I'd buy a tractor.
11: Yeah. You really want a tractor.
12: I really want a tractor.
11: What brand do you want again?
12: Oh, New Holland would be nice.
11: I think I know a bloke. I might be able to get you a discount. Yeah.
12: Well, pretty much anything at the moment.
11: Mm.
12: But no, what would you buy?
11: Probably just another car. I like cars. I'll sling my kids at a few hundred thousand each, you know?
12: Of course. I'd probably buy some gold as well. I think gold's going to go up.
11: Mm.
12: So a couple of nuggets of gold.
11: But what I would also do now, because you suggested it yesterday, is get the arse implants.
12: We had a chat about that, didn't we?
11: Mm.
12: Yeah, because you had no arse. Your arse is, because you're 60 now.
11: Yeah.
12: Your arse tends to disappear.
11: It's gone.
12: And all we looked at it
11: got
12: yesterday.
11: Got a long back.
12: And we went to the bathroom and you dropped your shrides.
11: Give you a good look at it.
12: Yeah, and I went, it's a little bit saggy there. Mm. A little bit of loose skin around the bottom half of the cheek.
11: I'm trying all sorts of methods.
12: It's just time to give it away. Implants.
11: I'm going to get the arse implants if I win the 2 points.
12: The Kimmy K implants.
11: Yeah. I love it.
12: Break the internet.
11: Mm. Well, I don't know if I'd break the internet.
12: You're cracking walnuts in between them before you know it.
11: Anyway, I've always played Lotto, and one day my numbers will come up. NRL news, we've got that for you next. Nothing is more important than that on Triple M, because we're rocking the NRL final series right after this at Triple M.

0: Triple M Rush Hour is presented every day thanks to our mates at Penrite Oil, proudly wearing the Australian-made logo. 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
1: You want minimum restriction and maximum airflow, don't you? 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
0: I've heard people say on their deathbed, you know, I had maximum airflow and minimum restriction, and I was always happy. 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
1: Still driven. The Rush Hours.
0: Footy News. Well, rugby league, of course, is the big ticket in the city of Sydney, and two Sydney sides will play this weekend at Allianz Stadium. And this is some great news here, Hindy. $59 family tickets. For a family of four, you can go and see the Roosters play the Sharkies for $59. This is world-class sporting entertainment. This is the National Rugby League finals footy, and for less than $60, you can take the family.
1: Yeah, family of four. It's an outstanding offer, and well done to the NRL for getting this organised too. I know it's the Sharks and the Chooks, but it's a beautiful stadium out there. If you haven't been along and you're a Sharks fan, or you're just a fan of footy, get out there, take the kids.
0: Yeah.
1: This should be a good game. It's an elimination game, so it's do or die for these two teams. Get out there. Or it's $29 for a single ticket if you want one of those.
0: It's a grouse place.
1: It's grouse. Yeah. It's rad.
0: It's the grouse.
1: It's choice.
0: Surely Nathan Cleary's going to play, isn't he?
1: He's got a sore foot.
0: I know he's got a sore foot, but they've still got...
1: He's got a week off.
0: Yeah.
1: So they'll...

0: obviously rehab it and massage it and do whatever they need to do. Put a bit of a Denka rub into it or whatever. Yeah, a couple of Panadine Forts maybe. Mm. I don't know if you can inject it. I'm hearing stories that you can't inject this injury, whatever this injury is. But anyway, it is what it is. He's got a week to recover, and regardless, he'll play.
1: Yeah.
0: He'll play. Sore foot or no sore foot, Nathan Cleary will be out there next week playing for the Panthers.
1: And playing a blinder too. You know, I wouldn't worry too much about all this. This seems like real semi-final talk.
0: Well, we need to talk about something.
1: Well, we do.
0: And
1: we
0: it's
1: do.
0: Nathan Cleary's foot. This is Nathan Cleary's foot. Yeah. Mm. This is NC7's foot.
1: Mm. I love him. I love Nathan Cleary. And the Panthers, look, they're going for what? 5 grand finals in 6 seasons or something?
0: Oh, I've given up count.
1: And they before they went on that run, they lost a grand final.
0: Didn't they?
1: Yeah. Melbourne they did beat too. Them,
0: yes,
1: didn't
0: that's
1: they?
0: Right. Yeah. Was that during COVID?
1: Yeah, around that time. Yeah. I can't think that
0: that's
1: far back.
0: That's a long time. 2020 or something like that. Mm. That's a long time ago.
1: It is. And they've hardly been out of a grand final since.
0: Poor buggers. I wonder what that feels like.
1: PVL has said he's a fan of suburban grounds. And I just want to get you.
0: Is this going back to the fact that this is the Sharkies talk about how they didn't get to play at Ocean Protect Stadium?
1: Yeah. Mm. So he says, I'm a fan. This is PVL.
0: I'm a fan.
1: Suburban grounds. But I have to be of a certain standard. We are a professional sport. We are a billion-dollar sport, and we have to be shown that we're seen that way. That makes sense. Like, you go to a joint like Ocean Protect Stadium or whatever it's called this week, and, mate, you know, like, just the media facilities, they're just not good enough.
0: No. As he said, it's a professional sport. We can't be looking at a construction site in our semifinals. We don't have portaloos on our toilets, all that blah, blah, blah, so-and-so. We will assist the Sharks club in improving their ground, but at the moment, it's not final standard.
1: Yeah, I agree with that, PVL. The only thing we've got to stop talking about, put it to bed, is this awful kickoff thing that they've been trialing. Put it to bed.
0: Yeah, if it ain't broke, don't fix it. Mm. If you get scored against, you're kicking off.
1: Yeah. That's it. Triple M, this is the Rush Hour with Maroon and Hindy.
0: Think about it.
1: I had to think about where I was for a second there. Up next, the world's greatest competition. We call it Stump the Lump at Triple M.

0: Do you think you can take on one of the NRL greats? Do you think you can beat Hindy?
1: I know lots about nothing.
0: On Triple M's Rush Hour, this is Stump the Lump.
2: Okay, now this is a, it's a competition based around our fellow Nathan Hindy Hindmarsh. It's called Stump the Lump. Have you only been beaten once or is it twice now?
3: No, I got beaten last week, remember? At the Chipping Norton Hotel.
2: Yeah.
3: The young fella beat me.
2: He did.
3: Yes. Yeah, silly questions.
2: A nice young bloke, wasn't he?
3: He was a nice young man.
2: At the car.
3: Yeah, but I've only been beaten twice. Stump the Lump.
2: Okay.
3: I don't know how much long this can last, this segment. Oh. I know it's taken the world by storm, but...
2: I think this will, we'll just live off the royalties of this.
3: Oh, fair enough.
2: Mm. Yeah. Let's spin the wheel. Yes. Round and round she goes. Where she stops,
3: nobody knows.
2: Yeah, it's like the old school fate up there at Mount Carmel Waterloo with Father Doyle.
3: Here we go.
2: Oh. Today's category is cartoons. How are you with cartoons? You love The Simpsons.
3: Yeah.
2: What about Ren and Stimpy?
3: Hi, Ren.
2: Sylvester.
3: Beavis and Butthead. Are they cartoons? Are we talking about like the Roadrunner and all those sorts of guys?
2: They're all those
3: Sylvester,
2: things.
3: Tweety Bird. Mm.
2: They're all cartoons. I love that Beavis and Butthead. That was a funny cartoon.
3: Who was the duck shooter? What was his name? Elmer Fudd.
2: Oh, yeah, Elmer Fudd.
3: Are these the cartoons we're talking about?
2: I don't know. They're all cartoons.
3: The younger generation. Who the hell are they talking about?
2: 133353. I'll tell you what I do have. Oh, I've been waiting for these. Two Kings reserve tickets to Sydney Kings this Sunday at Afterpay Arena. Go, you Kingies. 133353. Give us a call if you want to stump the lump.
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7: 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Traffic and recovery mode, the M5 citybound Moorbank after an earlier crash, the M2 heavy westbound North Rocks. Men, Movember wants you to know prostate checks start with a blood test. 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
0: Kings fans, it's time to run it back.
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0: 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Taipans.
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0: Do you think you can take on one of the NRL greats? 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
2: Okay, so you know that in the entirety of us doing Stump the Lump, Nathan has only been beaten twice.
1: As far as I can remember.
2: I think you're right.
1: I'm not keeping score, of course, but I think it's only been twice out of... How many times have we done
2: this? Must be 12.
1: No, we've done it more than that.
2: 15? 20?
1: 230, 240 times maybe. Well,
2: that would have... That would have taken about 5 or 6 years. I think you might... When you exaggerate, you don't want to go that far.
1: Yeah.
2: Adam's on the phone. Hello, Adam.
3: G'day, guys. How you going?
1: Good, Adam.
2: How's Bulleye?
3: I love Bulleye. Mm. Who wouldn't?
2: Oh, it's beautiful. Down Bulleye Pass, off to your right. You live near the pub there, or?
3: I'm near the Winoona Bulleye RSL. So, yeah. Stone's throw. Mm.
1: Right. And Adam, today's category is cartoons. Are you're across your cartoons, aren't you?
3: You better have your A game on, let me tell you.
2: Oh. Talking trash.
1: And I'm not talking. We're not talking anime or whatever that other stuff is. That, you know, that creepy stuff that you're probably.
3: Oh, mate, that's Sylvester, anything like that.
1: All right, okay, good it. Man, good man. All right, here we go.
2: Cocky. All
1: What are the rules, please, Anthony?
2: Well, your name is your buzzer, so Adam, Adam, just check your buzzer.
3: Adam,
2: nice and loud, beautiful. Okay, so you know how this works. It's the best of five,
1: right?
2: And Adam, if you win, you got a great prize here. Kings reserve tickets. Kings on Sunday, they'll be playing the Cairns Taipans in the NBL season opener at Afterpay Arena. And tickets are selling quick too for this one, tickettech.com.au.
1: Last year's champions.
2: Yeah, absolutely. Get along and support the Kingies. All right, here is the first question. The topic is cartoons. What is Ned Flanders' wife's name?
1: Nathan.
2: Yes.
1: Maud.
2: Maud is right. 1-0 Nathan Hindy Hindmarsh. Remember, it's the best of five.
1: You're there, Adam. You still there, mate?
3: Yes, I'm there.
1: You just gotta, you gotta, your name is your buzzer. Remember that, mate.
2: Yeah, you were talking a lot of trash there.
3: Who could forget Maud?
2: All right. Number two. Who is Mickey Mouse's?
1: Nathan.
2: Yes.
1: Minnie.
2: Oh, it's 2-0. The champion, the Rain Man of Stump the Lump, is winning 2-0.
1: I don't know what you're doing there, Adam.
3: It's a shocker.
2: All right. Question number three. Which vegetable type does Popeye?
1: Nathan. Adam. Spinach.
2: Oh, 3-0.
1: Is that game?
2: That's game. That's game.
1: Thanks for you.
2: Let's see if Nathan can, if Adam can get one right, we'll give him the tickets anyway.
1: Right, okay. Yeah.
2: All right. Here we go. Are you ready, Adam?
3: I'm ready.
2: Well, see, you talked yourself up. All right. Here we go. Who is Mufasa's brother in The Lion King?
1: Nathan.
2: Yes.
1: Scar.
2: 4-0 now. All right. What strange...
3: It's not a cartoon.
1: I tend to agree with you, Adam.
2: I'm going to dock him for saying that. So you're minus one now, Adam. All right. Forgiven lip. What strange reason was Donald Duck banned in Finland?
1: Nathan.
2: Yes.
1: No pants.
2: That's exactly right.
3: He never wears pants. What are you talking about?
2: Well, mates.
1: That's why he was banned in Finland.
2: You've come on here. You've talked yourself up. And then you've. Anyway, we're going to give you the prize anyhow. All right, mate?
3: Oh, you champions. Thank you so much. At all.
2: Sydney Kings and the Cairns Taipans NBL season opener at Afterpay Arena. 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
1: Now, Anthony, you're a young bloke today. Did I hear him on radio?
0: Yeah, he was.
1: Did you hear it?
0: I didn't hear it live. He's 29 years old, this bloke, my son, Jimmy.
1: Jimmy, yes.
0: As a kid, he was like a voiceover kid, and he did a lot of voiceovers for Disney, a lot of TV stuff, KFC, Macca's, all that good gear.
1: We've got the grab from him today, live on air. Can you have a listen to this? I want to get your feedback on it, please.
2: Giving away some more keys on the mean streets of Sydney. Jimmy is out and about with the streets, hey, mate. Whereabouts are you?
3: Hello, mate. Yes, we're at beautiful Nepean Village, and we've got five keys to give away for Bo Ryan's BT50.
2: Five whole keys up for grabs. It wouldn't also be a radio cross, right, if you didn't have, let's say, some icy cold cans of Coke?
3: Icy cold cans of Coke, yep. Some retro Triple M merch, some I Love Bo Ryan bumper stickers, and some water if you're that way inclined.
2: Perfect for a warm afternoon in Sydney. All right, whereabouts can we find you again? Just remind us.
3: Mate, in the back right corner of Nepean Village car park.
0: Well, two things, mate.
1: Thoughts?
0: Well,
1: break it down for us, please.
0: Okay, this guy, my son.
1: Because how long have you been in radio for?
0: Since 1987, I've been in.
1: And Jimmy's been doing bits and pieces here and there, but that was his first cross, wasn't it?
0: That's
1: it was
0: his first live cross.
1: Yes.
0: One thing that comes to mind before we even get to his performance. Mate, he never goes the other side of Anzac Parade. And here he is in Nepean Village. I mean, he would have thought he was in the middle of Australia, this bloke. I'm not joking.
1: And how did he get there?
0: Oh, God, no. He doesn't. Can't drive a car.
1: He doesn't have a license.
0: Doesn't have a license. The funny thing is, he can discuss cars. He can discuss, old mate's got a VYSS, so-and-so's got a 68 Camaro, but he doesn't have a license. And he's on his performance. So just what did he mean by water if you're that way inclined?
1: I don't know. Was he saying that if you do drink water, you like water, you're a little bit
0: funny?
1: Different?
0: Yeah.
1: I'm not too sure. I've got a bottle of water in front of me. I'd like to speak to Jimmy next time I bump into him when he's paneling one of our shows.
0: When he says, could you imagine he said water if you're that way inclined? Somebody might have thought, look, I feel like a water, but I'd be embarrassed to ask for one. You know,
1: but how was his tone? Did it come? What do you do? Did he? What's that when you protrude your voice into it? What do you call it?
0: Oh, I don't know what you call it. But another two or three times, I can tell straight away he'll be another two or three times he'll be flying, absolutely flying.
1: So it's a tick from you.
0: It's a tick from his old man.
1: Inflection. How was his inflection?
0: Perfect. He sounds friendly. He sounds Triple M. He sounds up and vibey.
1: He sounds a bit dodgy to me.
0: Do you reckon?
1: Like dark alley dodgy. Mm.
0: Like, hey, I've got water if you're this way inclined.
1: Client, yeah. Mm. Yeah. Oh, look, what have you got here? And then he opens up his jacket and he's nude.
0: Oh, that's what he means
1: that
0: by
1: sort
0: water.
1: Of yeah.
0: Mm. Well, the only thing is, Nathan, I'll give him for his first, well, I'll give him a 6 out of 10.
1: 6 out of 10. No, that's a pass.
0: Mm. But you and I both know the bastard left the building without saying goodbye
1: For our listeners out there, Jimmy was in here earlier and we said g'day to him, but now he's left the building, but he didn't say goodbye to his father, Anthony.
0: Hmm.
1: And now Anthony can't get over that. So for the next bit of this show, Anthony will be just stewing on this.
0: Oh.
1: So what will you say to him when you get out? He doesn't live with you. So why does your son need to say goodbye to you?
0: Well,
1: in the workplace, what's he going to do? Give you a kiss and a cuddle in the workplace?
0: Well, he could give me a cuddle and say, I'll see you, Dad. But if I went without saying goodbye to my dad, my dad had come looking for me. He was that much of a psycho. You go looking for him to say goodbye. This bloke.
1: Times have changed, Anthony.
0: Oh, haven't they? Anyway, you know what I'm like. I'll stew on it. I won't forget. Oh,
1: really?
0: This is the Triple M Rush Hour.
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7: 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Ends November 15 at see website for T's and C's. Traffic for the M4, heavy traffic westbound after a multi-vehicle crash closing off lane near the Prospect Highway. Carlingford, Carlingford Road, Hepburn Avenue. Bus and truck crash affecting a westbound lane. You won't believe the amount of cars arriving at Toyota dealerships. 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

0: Triple M Rush Hour, Maroon and Hindy. It's just about it for us. Our final thought today is just a reminder that we're taking the show on the road to the Vicar in Dural, Wednesday 23rd. So not tomorrow, but next Wednesday, 23rd of
1: which
0: September.
1: Would be next Wednesday.
0: Yeah.
1: Yes.
0: Mm. Yeah. And that's where you go.
1: The Vicar at Dural.
0: Mm, that's your local.
1: That's my local. Get out there. Come and see us. Say good day. You get a free cheeseburger when you come along.
0: Mm.
1: And you get a free schooner of beer too.
0: Have they got any, like, you know, we were at the Chipping Norton. They had all those games. Have they got, like...
1: No, they got a pool table out the back.
0: Right.
1: Well, I've got a couple of pool tables.
0: Yeah. I'm a very good pool. I was in my day.
1: You? I reckon you would have been a bit of a...
0: I was very good. Camellia Grove, Alexandria. I think I went right through 1986.
1: Well, maybe we can try and get a little bit of a competition going.
0: Well, I choose not to do it. Okay, I choose not to do it anymore.
1: Say that.
0: Anyway, we'll be there, and that's all thanks to Macca's. When the footy's on and you can't miss a moment, get Macca's delivered for a 99-cent delivery fee on the My Macca's app. And you know what? It's 100 days till Christmas.
1: How good. How good. You know my Christmas glasses that I spoke about the other week? They still haven't arrived. I think that was a scam. But you know what I did see was these Christmas light decorations where you put them on top of your Christmas tree and you spread them out.
0: I saw that too.
1: And it's like the Christmas Grinch is running around your tree.
0: Yeah, I'm going to get that.
1: I'm going to get them as well. Yes. Or you can have like a train that goes around your tree.
0: Yeah.
1: Looks very good on social media. I don't know how good it's going to look when I'm hanging it from the top of my Christmas tree, but I'll give it a go anyway.
0: Well,
1: because this year's my Christmas. So as in... Bonnie, my wife, she's allowed to have the lovely looking Christmas with all the proper coloured lights, as in bright white or warm glow white or whatever they bloody well use. I'm a colourful Christmas person. Reds, greens, everything. And it's my turn for reds and greens and tinsel and whatnot over the tree. It's just a farrakis of lights. Wherever I can put a light, there'll be a light up.
0: Mm. But see, you, for people that don't know you that well, you love Christmas.
1: Love it. It's the best time of the year. And to be able to give my kids Christmases and not even just, it brings back so many memories of good times, Waiting for Dad to get home from the dairy before we could open presents, all that sort. It was the best. Piling up the presents and you'd stack them because we used to get a lot of relays from overseas. So their presents would come prior to Christmas and we would have them under the tree before Christmas Day. And I'd always go under the tree and count them, making sure they were all still there. And then I'd move them, I'd spread them around under the tree, but then I'd pile them up after. So I didn't know which way to open them. Do I open them in a pile or do I try and find one that I forgot about somewhere else later on?
0: It's hard not to open them.
1: Good times. Mm.
0: Yeah. Well, mate, I've got grandkids. It's bloody unreal with a
1: I can't wait for grandkids. Mm. My grandkids will be spoilt absolutely rotten. Whatever you want, kids, motorbikes, buggies, you have it all.
0: You can't beat grandkids. I'll give you the tip.
1: You can't because that's illegal. You can't beat grandkids.
0: Can't beat. No,
1: can you beat your own kids?
0: No, I don't think so. Not in this. When I was a kid, you could. Anyway, we'll see you tomorrow on the Rush Hour.
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6: 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Check in your rams. M4 Ashfield, debris westbound on the on-ramp from Parramatta Road causing problems. Carlingford Road at Hepburn Avenue. Truck and bus crash affecting a westbound lane. 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
27: Good evening, Angela Cox here with What's Making News at 6. A 3-year-old girl has been killed by a car pulling into a driveway in Auburn this afternoon. She was first rushed to hospital but couldn't be saved. The 27-year-old driver is uninjured. Pauline Hanson has apologised for her comments about the Prime Minister's late mother and Indigenous Australians. There was a but, though, the One Nation leader adding that she will not back away from what needs to be discussed. The prominent former athlete accusing Alan Jones of indecent assault has been cross-examined by the defence. Complainant M today agreeing he had a close relationship with the ex-radio host. Fuel prices are skyrocketing across Sydney, with just six service stations selling petrol for under $2 a litre. The average price for E10 is sitting around $2.19. And Bondi Beach will host a New Year's Eve party this year for the first time in a decade.
26: Hims has arrived. Game-changing treatment plans for men to look better. Go to hims.com.au. Hims. Look better.
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1: Good afternoon, I'm Matt White. The Roosters have resisted the urge to rush back star half Sam Walker for Saturday's sudden-death final against the Sharks. Walker's recovering from a syndesmosis injury and wasn't named in the squad this afternoon. New South Wales forward Dylan Lucas could make a miraculous return from a dislocated ankle as part of the extended Newcastle bench for Sunday's match against the Warriors. And after finishing 14th last season, Leeds have continued their unbeaten start to the Premier League, thrashing Newcastle 4-1.
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27: Sydney's weather, a late shower or two, heading for a low of 11 degrees overnight, partly cloudy tomorrow with a top of 18. 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
5: Welcome to Triple M NRL Daily here on a Tuesday, which means it's Journo's Day. We've got two of the greats, David Riccio and Brent Reid from Code Sports. How are you, lads?
6: Going well, Charlie. Semi-final football. Nathan Cleary's foot is now going to be the most discussed foot in rugby league.
8: Great to be here. I'm pumped. Great weekend of footy, and I think this weekend's going to be very entertaining.
5: It is. It is. We didn't have good crowds last week, so we might get into the crowd chat a little bit today.
8: I might get a couple of upsets this weekend.
5: You think so?
8: Maybe, yeah.
5: So what, Knights knock off the Wires?
8: Potentially, yeah.
5: I think the Sharks can get murdered by the Roosters.
6: I reckon we
8: we'll talk you around on that.
6: I'm
8: going
6: to turn you around. Okay, yeah. We'll see.
5: Now, Dylan Lucas, Dave, named in the team today. That's huge.
6: Huge news. Huge news. Just 58 days after an ankle dislocation.
8: Miracle.
6: Huge in. If he gets out on the field at Eden Park, those tickets are flying, by the way, at Eden Park.
5: Apologies for everyone listening with just Reedy coughing every few seconds.
8: Oh, beats me farting.
5: Up next, though, we are going to be talking Nathan Cleary's foot plus the Roosters, so stick around for that. You've got David Riccio, Brent Reid, and Charlie White. This is Triple M NRL Daily. We'll be back.

0: Triple M NRL Daily, Finals Edition, with Brent Reed, David Riccio and Charlie White. Breaking news and the biggest names in the game.
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2: Hey, you and Braith had a big blow-up last night, It was good viewing anyway.
3: It was feisty.
2: Yeah, it was feisty, yeah.
3: Yeah.
2: Do you enjoy arguing with people on television?
3: No.
2: Yeah.
3: But I just seem to fall into that trap. I've got a bit of, I don't know.
4: Yeah, you've been shorter. I must admit, you've been shorter lately.
3: I've got a bit of a temper at times.
4: Yeah.
3: I just get annoyed sometimes.
4: You go from, you're cruising in like first and second gear looking for a park at Woolies.
3: Yeah.
4: And then all of a sudden, you're doing 120 down the freeway once you pull out of the car park.
3: It's my life, Dave. It's a bit frantic. It's a bit hectic.
4: I'm
3: very organised.
4: You're there to there,
3: and
4: quick.
3: I'm a bit of I wouldn't say mood swings, but I can lose my temper a little bit, yeah. No, we're all good.
2: Mm.
3: We're all good.
2: You're a lover in your core, though. You're a lover.
3: Like in my heart,
2: in your core,
3: deep
2: you're a
3: down,
2: lover.
3: Yeah,
2: you're
3: a lover, not a fighter, Charlie.
2: Yeah, exactly, yeah. Sam Walker, is he any chance of being back for this one?
4: Oh, look, I say no. Originally, when this first unfolded, tightrope surgery for syndesmosis, the prelim was always the best result. Prelim was always the best result for Sam Walker. Now, Luke Keary's got his ear to the ground with the Chooks, and he's sticking to prelim. He ruled him out last night on agenda setters. Sam Walker, as far as this weekend is concerned, and said prelim, best chance.
3: That would be unbelievable if he came back this week,
4: Be a huge risk, yeah. Reedy.
3: Yeah, but they've got to take a risk because, you know, if they lose this week, they're gone, right? So if you can get him back, I'd get him back.
4: That would blow him up as far as a World Cup is concerned.
3: Well, that doesn't matter to the Roosters, though, Dave, does it?
4: Well, it does to Sam.
3: I don't think they care. No, I think Sam would rather win a premiership
4: than
3: play
4: in
3: a World Cup. He's not going to play anyway.
4: Yeah.
3: He's third or fourth in line.
2: What if Cleary's out of the World Cup with this foot injury?
3: But Tommy Dean's in ahead of him.
2: Of course, yeah.
3: Yeah. I would say that I reckon, and this was one of my issues with the Roosters, I said they would miss Sam Walker and people are underestimating how much they would miss him. And I reckon we saw at the weekend on Sunday, I think if Walker plays, they win. Because I reckon in that 10 minutes when Cleary was off the field, Walker would have created points, opportunities. They got none in that 10 minutes when Nathan Cleary was off the field. And I think that's a reminder of how significant Sam Walker is to this football team. And it's one of the reasons I said that I don't think they could win the comp, because Sam Walker wasn't there. And I reckon that, you can argue about whether they should have rested players or not, but I reckon that side of the argument was vindicated by their inability to create opportunities and score points on Sunday.
4: Mm. Prior to last weekend's match, no side has scored more tries from kicks than the Roosters with 33 tries. However, since round 24, they have scored the fewest off kicks with just one try.
3: Sammy Walker, baby.
4: Mm. Now,
3: good stat, Dave.
4: We spoke about, you touched on it earlier, and I reckon this is a big target area for the Chooks, and it's the aerial game of Marky Mark and that matchup with Ronaldo. And so to Tupu and Katoa. They've had good results with Tupu over Katoa in the past. And I reckon that kicking game, it's just a matter of whether Savala can get it on.
3: Can land it on a dime.
4: Yeah. He has in the past. I think he played centre. I was about to say the Perth game when the Chooks beat the Sharks in Perth, but Savala played centre that day. Yeah, I reckon that cross-field kicking games, the Chooks go.
3: You got the Sharks winning yet, or we can talk to
2: you? No, it's drifting back out now a little bit further.
3: Out,
2: yeah.
3: I'm just on my. We should have a worm going with you.
2: Yeah, we can get a graph that goes just as the show goes on.
4: Brayley's the one for Cronulla, fellas.
3: Oh, it's got a huge game, yeah.
4: Where do you, like, he came through that Origin period with the broken arm, and I just reckon he's just been within himself. Not ordinary, not bad, good, but just playing within himself. If he gets going, if Fanua Blake goes, Brayley can go, and then Trindle and Hines can play off the back of him.
2: Yeah. Toby Rudolph, not being used at the moment.
4: Yeah.
2: Last year during that finals run, he was probably their best forward.
4: He scored the match-winning try to knock the Roosters out last year. I think it speaks to Cronulla's depth in the pack at the moment. He has had injuries coming back through New South Wales Cup. He's ready to go.
2: Mm.
4: And you know what? Fitzy's a big fan of him because of what you've seen, Charlie. If sometimes you put him out and out of the cannonball he comes,

0: I wouldn't, out of the cannon he comes, I wouldn't be surprised if he does feature as that extra reserve where, I don't, it's Oregon Kafuzi who was decent, or Rudolph.
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2: Shall we talk about Nathan Cleary? Because yeah, he's not? Obviously spoken, Ivan's spoken today on SEN.
3: Didn't give us much, though.
2: No.
3: Didn't give us really any
4: That's
3: clarity.
4: Not like Ivan.
3: No. No real clarity on how Nathan is, aside from to say he was sore, which I think we already knew, right? So he's obviously got, what'd they say, a stress, didn't say a stress fracture.
2: They said a stress-related injury in a bone in the foot.
3: Which sort of lends you to believe it's a stress fracture of some description in a bone in his foot, which can be really difficult to manage and handle. But he's a tough man. That, I said it last night, it's one of the things about Nathan Cleary that's significantly underrated, I reckon, how tough he is. Mm. He's a tough bugger, man. He doesn't miss a lot of footy. So it's going to be really – that's why – and they needed to win yesterday to get that week off, to buy him a fortnight to get ready for this next game. I imagine he'll be there. He won't – obviously won't be 100%, but he'll be there because he's tough, man.
4: Reed, man,
3: tough hombre, as we say.
2: He is.
4: Reed, man, did you talk to the NRL physio last night?
3: I did, yeah.
4: Yeah.
3: Yeah, I did speak to Brian Seeney, the NRL physio, and he said – let me tell you what
4: he said. The next 2 weeks are going to involve a lot of deloading.
3: Deloading, yeah, taking weight off, pressure off the foot.
4: It's going to be a big challenge to get him back out there for the prelim.
3: Boom.
2: Okay, wow.
4: That's from
3: he did say that the NRL physio. Dylan Edwards played with a stress fracture in his foot in 2021.
4: Through
3: the final series. So they've experienced this before.
2: So is that a lot of foot massages? Does Mary Fowler get flown back from England, give Nathan some foot massages?
3: She just started this season, scored a goal.
4: Well, it depends what it is.
2: Does Nathan fly over there, get some foot massages? And,
4: so they're saying stress-related foot injury, right? They're not saying whether it's stress fracture or stress bruising.
3: Mm. Bone bruising or something.
4: Bone bruising. Yeah.
2: He looked in a lot of pain, didn't he?
4: Yeah. Mm.
2: It's if they lose him, it's obviously...
4: Well, they can't win the comp without him.
2: Yeah.
4: They can't win.
3: No chance. Buckley's.
4: The Dolphins just firm to $1.80. Do they?
3: Oh, okay, to win it?
4: Yeah.
3: They're
4: already at the prelim, really.
3: You don't give the Sharks Roosters team winner a chance against...
4: I'm taking the team that's already in a prelim.
3: Yeah, fair call.
2: Should the Dolphins be the favourites to win the comp, even with or without Nathan Cleary? You've still got Penrith ahead of them.
4: On premiership know-how.
2: 16 from their last 18 games they've won, the Dolphins.
4: They play so fast. Talking to the Warriors players in the wash of that loss the other day, the Dolphins are just so quick, and that's their speed. So when they were feeling fatigued, they've just got bloody Bostock and the Hammer and Farnworth just coming at you at pace. Very hard to stop.
3: Dynamite, hey? They're just dynamite football side. When they get an even share of possession.
4: The key is how they're going to keep
3: them
4: all
3: together,
4: really. Very hard
3: to contain. Really. Well, they're not going to. It's not going to happen, Dave. They've got this year and next year to win a comp, and then things are going to start to, potentially. I mean, they're a great development club up there. I mean, all the gun kids in Queensland, a lot of them, are Dolphins kids.
4: Yep.
3: So I wouldn't say they're not going to fall off a cliff, right? But they're going to lose some blokes. And I would imagine they'll lose Herbie. I mean, all the Roosters talk won't go away, right? I think we all expect him to be at the Roosters in 28. They'll probably keep Hammer. And the other issue they've got is it's not just those November 1 guys. Izzy Katoa needs to be upgraded. There's no doubt about that. He's not on what he's worth, and they'll have to upgrade him, I imagine, in 28 as well. So that's going to put pressure everywhere else, and something's got to give. And I think Herbie will be the thing that gives for them.
2: Wow. That'd be devastating for the Dolphins to lose him.
3: Oh, of course, but that's life, right? That's the day and age of the salary cap challenge.
4: I wouldn't say devastating.
2: Well, this is where the salary cap becomes a little bit questionable, I think.
3: What's that, mate?
2: The Dolphins can't afford to keep these players, but the Roosters can afford to bring in Herbie.
3: Yeah, but that'll be Teddy going.
4: Nawangane Tuazi gone. Yeah.
2: So are they signing him to play fullback?
4: Tupu gone.
3: Well, long term, I think that'd be the idea.
2: Mm.
3: Depends what Teddy does. I mean, Teddy wants to go another year. He probably takes a little less money, stays at fullback, Herbie plays centre, and then they transition.
4: I've got to say, and of course, Trent Robinson's a better mind than me. Does fullback surprise you with Herbie? Like, he's not, like, if you...
3: But Dave, he's one of those guys.
4: He's not a ball-playing fullback.
3: There's two centres.
4: He's a power athlete fullback.
3: For me, there's three centres in the comp you pay fullback money to.
4: Yeah.
3: There's him, there's Latrell, and there's probably Steve Crichton.
4: Mm-hmm.
3: Because I reckon Herbie's that influential. So even if he stays in the centres, I think he gets huge money because he is such a difference maker.
4: Mm.
3: not many centers can do what Herbie does.
4: Yep.
3: And he's, and man, that guy's never injured. Does he ever get injured, Herbie? Tends to play all the time. He's probably knocking the wood for
2: him. He's done some hammies. He did a hammy actually over in New Zealand, I think last year, in the just before finals, so which was it really impacted the Dolphins going into finals.
3: Yeah. Good call. Yeah. So he does get injuries. I take it back. He's not a robot.
2: He's not a robot.
3: But he is he's different gravy, man, as we say in the classics.
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8: 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Traffic for the M4 motorway still delayed westbound Homebush Bay Drive after an earlier crash, and North Parramatta two-car crash Pennant Hills Road westbound. 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
1: 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With Brent Reed, David Riccio and Charlie White.
2: Boys, it's time for the stadium debate because you two agree on a lot. You work together, you're good mates, but occasionally you butt heads. And over the weekend, there was a bit of a differing opinions between the two of you over crowds and what's going on. I know Reedy called for Shark to be relocated. And Dave, like the proud, shy man you are, you went to bat for them.
3: The 325,000 Sutherland Shire residents, the grassroots of rugby league. I think I've been proven correct, to be honest, Charlie, by the fact that the crowds were, I think, poor.
4: How many were there again?
3: Not just the Sharks, mate. Combank Stadium. And then on Friday.
4: That's Penrith's home ground. Where'd you want them to play?
3: I'm saying, you thought the crowds were good.
4: No, I'm saying, where'd you want them to, what's that got to do with the stadium debate?
3: No, I'm talking about the crowds.
4: This is about stadium.
2: I started by talking about crowds, but we'll get to the stadium. Don't worry.
3: Okay. I've got no issue whatsoever with the Sharks playing at Allianz Stadium against a Sydney team. You're going to get a massive crowd.
4: Well, you won't, but anyway.
3: Right. Well, we'll see what we get this Saturday night.
4: Yeah, okay.
3: Sharks Roosters. What do you think they'll get this Saturday night?
4: They should get, what's it hold there?
3: 40, isn't it?
4: Yeah. Well, they should get at least 30. I'd be disappointed if there's not 30 there.
3: So will I.
4: Yeah. There should be at least 30. Hopefully there's 40 there.
3: Well, there probably won't be because Roosters fans didn't bother going to Combi.
4: Oh, wow. Carving them up.
3: Well, did they?
4: What was the crowd?
3: 22,000.
4: Okay.
3: Well, 11,000 each.
4: I don't know what the breakdown was.
3: Well, I'm splitting the middle.
4: Idea. Yeah, 11,000 each for you.
3: At the end of the day, it's not good enough, right?
4: No.
3: Is it? Is it good enough?
4: No, it's not great. No, let me tell you
3: this.
4: Sellout.
3: Let me tell you this. By the time we're recording earlier in the day, by the time you're probably hearing this, the sold-out sign's probably going to be up at Eden Park. I can tell you, as it stands right now, 31,000 tickets have been sold to Warriors members. It then goes on sale to the public. So the members of the Warriors have already sold out more than what all of Sydney did last weekend.
2: Are the tickets more affordable in New Zealand though?
3: They're slightly cheaper.
2: Slightly cheaper, yeah.
3: Slightly cheaper.
4: So are you having a shot at Sydney rugby league fans, Dave? Is that your point? You're saying they need to get their
3: ass? I'm not having a shot at them, Reedy. I'm having a shot. I think this is a genuine, you can't just wash over it and not have a discussion about it. Is it ticket prices? Is it the stadiums? Is it?
4: Well, it can't be the stadiums. Can't be the stadium's right? A great stadium.
3: 100%.
2: No, but you can improve what's happening at the stadium. You can lower the cost of, say, alcohol.
3: Food and
2: a little
3: beverage.
4: Well, there are half price chips on.
3: Okay, so you're giving one example to half price.
2: Yeah, if you're going to do that, make it half price
3: everywhere. Everything.
2: Like chips. It's the cheapest thing to make. It's just deep fried potato. You put it in a fry. It wouldn't be like the margins they're making on that already are astronomical.
3: Reedy, I feel as like you don't know what the crowds were over the weekend. It was 28,000 Newcastle Souths.
4: Yep.
3: 17,000 Cowboys Sharks.
4: Yep.
3: 22,000 Roosters Penrith.
4: Apparently it was 9,000 more than they got to the corresponding round last year.
3: Yeah, I know.
4: Apparently. So it was up. But I agree with you. And those games should have more people going to them. People need to get off their ass and go to the football. It's easy for me to say that. I get a media pass. Yeah. They're the ones who've got to pay for it. Maybe they've got to drop the prices. I don't know. I just know we shouldn't be playing games at finals, games at dumps like Ocean Protect Stadium. Well, that's what I do know.
3: But that happened. You've won that war.
4: Oh, okay. Good.
2: Yeah.
4: This is the war I can't fight because I can't make people get up and
3: it has to be pricing, doesn't it? It has to be pricing, doesn't it?
4: Maybe people.
3: If your mate, Cameron George, Warriors CEO, said, I would rather sell tickets at half price and have a full stadium than have a half full stadium for full price tickets.
4: Have you spoken to PVL about it, Dave? Or?
3: Yeah, we've spoken about it.
4: What did he say?
3: Well, again, like you, he said they're up 9,000.
4: Yeah.
2: So he's happy with the numbers.
3: Oh, I don't know if he's happy. I'm sure of what you'd rather. You'd rather them sold out.
4: Yeah.
2: Yeah. If you think, look at the AFL, they had a wild card and they got 90,000.
4: Yeah, I know.
2: And I know it's four Melbourne teams with big fan bases.
3: Yeah, but they're very much a membership culture down there.
2: Yeah.
3: And I just spoke about the Warriors. Their members have turned up and taken 31,000 tickets of Eden Park.
4: It's the Sydney thing though, Dave, because I reckon you watch when the Dolphins play their prelim. It'll be sold out.
3: Yeah.
4: I'd be surprised if it's not sold out.
3: That's probably a fair point.
4: It's a Sydney thing.
2: It will sell
3: out. There's so much on for other people to do things in Sydney.
4: Yep.
3: It's a fair
4: There's
3: point.
4: There's lots to do in Queensland, though. I don't subscribe to that theory.
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6: 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Traffic is very busy around North Parramatta with a two-car crash, Pennadills Road, James Bruce Drive westbound. Also slow going, the M5 westbound through Reesby at the River Road. M4 delayed westbound at Homebush Bay Drive and slow going at Clyde. 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
2: Huge news. Dylan Lucas in the night squad. Just incredibly quick recovery. You spoke to Justin Holbrook last night, Dave.
3: He appeared, and he spoke about Dylan Lucas will be named in this squad today. As you said, just 58 days after the ankle dislocation, I was at that game sideline for Triple M and still recall the agony on Lucas's face as he came off the field with the Medicab. And I just find it unbelievable. And full credit to Dylan for just copping the surgery and getting stuck into that rehab.
4: Crazy.
3: With hope that he could play again. It's just extraordinary. Now, Justin said that, look, he's going to take the entire week to make a final call. He's not going to rush this decision. He'll go to New Zealand as well with the team. But in the back of his mind is the current form of the two Newcastle Knights back rowers who were just in scintillating form.
2: Jermaine McEwen, Francis Manu-Lele'ua.
4: Well great said. Player. Nailed
2: Thank
4: it.
2: You. Yeah. Thank you, yeah. Done a lot of Knights games this year.
4: No, they've both been outstanding. You're right. They don't need to rush. Well, they do need to rush him back because it's a sudden death game, right? So, and he's their best back rower. He's a great player. Obviously played Origin this year, Dylan Lucas. So he would be a great in, but the other two boys have covered for him really well. They're looking good, the Knights. It would not shock me at all if they pulled another upset off. Sorry, Joel, but it wouldn't shock me at all.
3: I was keen on them before that South game in our Code Sports podcast.
4: Yeah, you were, yeah.
3: They're resilient.
4: Yeah.
3: They've shown so much fight all season. And they don't go away. Like they don't this is a young team and you expect when the more superior team gets on top and maybe kicks out to a 6 or 10 point lead, you expect the younger fellas to fold. They don't fold.
4: No.
3: They keep coming.
4: And they got points in them, Dave. They can score points.
3: KP, my goodness.
4: And how good is he?
3: Mm.
4: And you know what it'll mean so much to him this weekend, going back to New Zealand. His family's obviously got the New Zealand heritage. Last year his sister was going to school in New Zealand. Mm. Eden Park, he's obviously been a fan of the All Blacks for a long time. This is going to mean something to KP. He'll be fired up. I might speak to Andre this week.
3: What I loved about that performance against South is the I do not want to leave in this Knights jersey just yet. From Dane Gagai and Tyson Frizzell. Gagai was possessed.
4: Oh, yeah.
3: He was a man possessed. Now, he has to go again. And he will go again. He's got no choice. As I said, this he doesn't want it to be his last game for Newcastle. I haven't seen the team sheet, so I don't know who he's marking up against as far as the Warriors outside backs, and there could be some changes anyway. But he was enormous, and he gives them a genuine chance of an upset here.
4: Mm.
2: An underrated legend, Dane Gagai. The fact that he's still doing what he's doing at his age in a position where he's going up against 22, 23-year-olds most weekends where there's young athletic people and he goes head-to-head with all of them. I think he's the most capped outside back nearly of all time. I think he's just chasing down Andrew Ettinghauser maybe. He's a few games off him. What a player.
4: And
2: it's a shame the Knights have lost him, but they had to let him go because they've got Fletcher Hunt coming through, Toby Winter coming through. They want to play.
3: Mm.
2: But he's it's a good buy for the Broncos, Dave.
3: Yeah, he's been a wonderful, wonderful player and still is. He's a champion fella too. There's been criticism over the Broncos recruitment, but he will bring experience to that team. And if he can replicate the way he's been playing now, the back end, well, it's a really good buy.
4: He took on Trell, didn't he, on the weekend? That was fantastic. Great, gripping viewing.
2: It was.
4: I thought he should have been binned. I thought he punched Trell in the head.
2: Yeah, that's fair.
4: But, he played tough. And he won that battle against Luttrell, and not many do that. So kudos to him.
2: And Luttrell sort of ended his Origin career, Dane, as well, didn't he? Didn't he give Dane an absolute bath in Origin, and then Dane dropped out of the team, I think, from memory? Mm.
4: I think that they are mates, though, right?
2: They're mates, yeah.
4: I think they're mates, right? But it got a bit tense there early on, didn't it?
2: Yeah.
4: It's a bit feisty.
2: Yeah.
3: Well, Dane was in the guard of honour for Jai's last game against the Roosters. So he's got a very tight relationship with the Bunnies players.
2: Absolutely. Yeah. All right, we got to go, boys. Dave Riccio, Brent Reed, great to see you both.
3: Thank you, Charlie. Awesome to see you.
2: Thank you.
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6: 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The crime thriller The Whisper Man, Season 2 of The Gentleman, and Tyler Perry's Why Did I Get Married Again? 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Look out for a truck breakdown westbound just past Queen Street. The M7 busy southbound through Cecil Hills past Elizabeth Drive. 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
9: Nighttime. It's when all the weirdos come out to play. 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
11: Hello, Australia. Great to have your company. Triple M Nights with Dave Gleeson. 1989, he pulled on the Screaming Jets shirt and has dominated the microphone since then. The frontman of that band is Dave Gleeson, and he joins me now. Hello, Gleeson.
12: G'day, Tomo. G'day, Australia. Unfortunately, that shirt from 1989.
11: She's a bit tight, David.
12: She's a little bit tight, especially around the, you know, the guts. Nah, it's good to have a veranda over the work shed, or over the workshop. Yep. Is that what we call it?
11: Protection. Protection. Hey, Gleeson, we're going back to when the Screaming Jets were dominant in 1991, but you weren't the only Australian band strutting your stuff.
12: No, no. There was plenty of Aussie bands happening at that stage. One of my favourites, who I'm going to catch up with on Rock the Boat.
11: Yeah,
12: Tom,
11: there you are.
12: It'll be great. I haven't seen him for years. I talk of the baby animals. So it'll be great to listen to their first album. I'd like to put the whole first album on.
11: Amazing.
12: Every track is an absolute ball terror.
11: Just doing some research of the early days of baby animals throughout the week. Like, so on tour with Van Halen they were. Peak of the powers.
12: On tour with Van Halen. I think Eddie gave him some amps, some EVH amps. Mm. And of course, Bryan Adams, they did a massive tour with as well. So huge. Yeah, they were absolutely going great guns, and of course they're still out there making music, Tomo.
11: Absolutely. Now we said last week, Leeso, Dave Pernas,
12: yes,
11: from Soul Asylum, so they are coming back here. They haven't been here to the shores of Australia since the early 90s, and they are coming back.
12: They are, and of course I have a wealth of music do Soul Asylum. They're going to be on tour with Ugly Kid Joe. So I wonder what Whitfield Crane's looking like nowadays. Yeah. I know he loves to have a great old time, and hopefully I'll catch up with them when they're here in Australia.
11: Now, we'll put our hands up. This was recorded before the death of Dolly Parton, tragically, but you and Dave Pernas, both arm in arm when it comes to the late, great Dolly Parton.
13: Two Daves that are huge Dolly Parton fans, I have
14: to say. Oh, yes. I love her.
13: She's the best. I read her autobiography. Actually, I got it on cassette tape, and she's reading it. Right. It's totally worth it just to hear her voice reading her life story.
11: Amazing.
12: Yeah, yeah. It was literally 24 hours later.
11: Yeah.
12: We found out that the great lady had passed away. Yeah. So it was a little moment we shared, and we'll share the rest of the interview later on in the show.
11: No doubt about that. Pearl Jam, get us going. Tuesday night, Triple M nights with Dave Gleason.

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1: Benson Boone on Triple M this night with Dave Gleeson, Baby Animals Not Far Away, and some brand new stuff from Role Model as well. But I tell you what, ZZ Top ain't done, Gleeson.
2: Yeah, 50 years or more they've been doing it. Billy Gibbons, the lead guitarist, singer, Dusty Hill on bass, and Frank Beard, the little three-piece band from Texas that took on the world. Sadly, Dusty Hill passed away in 2021, and even more recently, Frank Beard, who I met while I was over in New Zealand touring with them and the Angels, a lovely fellow. He had his two sons there. They were constantly going out to the best golf courses. I'd see them in the morning when I was out having a smoke, and they'd awesome. Be in their gear ready to go to one of the nicest golf courses. So those boys will be very, very sad, no doubt, that they've lost a brilliant friend and father. But Billy Gibbons says it's still ZZ Top, even if he's the last remaining member from the classic era. We're at a very interesting vortex, he said. The band is enjoying being a hybrid. The legacy of ZZ Top solidified sometime in the not-too-distant past.
1: Mm-hmm.
2: I purposely say solidified, as in it can't be broken up. You could take a sledgehammer to it and the ZZ Top legacy will remain the same. Now that there's a difference in the lineup, this is where the hybrid bit comes in, says Billy F. Gibbons. We're still ZZ Top, and only now we have the luxury of adding to what took 50 years to build, and I couldn't be happier about it. So great to see that ZZ Top will continue. Obviously, I know the feeling when you lose band members. Obviously, not all passing away.
1: Mm.
2: But we'll get on ZZ Top now. And tomorrow, we're going to pay tribute to Paul Wozzine,
1: yep.
2: Who passed away on this day, but I thought we'd make a nice special of it tomorrow.
1: Yeah, I like it, mate. Just to lighten it up a little bit, so Frank Beard,
2: yep.
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1: He was.
0: Here is Billy talking about that.
2: Dusty Hill, my bearded partner. We still can't figure out how Frank Beard, the man with no beard, managed to weave his way. He can go to the shopping mall undisturbed, unmolested.
1: I can't.
0: Legs.
1: By choice.
0: ZZ Top. Gleeside goes into Woolworths and goes, "Hey, it's me, Gleeside."
1: Molest me.

0: Alan Cam with Cherry Bomb. It's Triple M. This is Nights with Dave Gleeson. Role Model is back with some brand new stuff. We'll press play on him very shortly. Gleeson, good to have the roles are back.
1: Yes, indeed. It's look, he's. I think he's winning me back, Tomo.
0: Yes, no doubt about that. Righto, let's get some baby animals on, Gleeson. I would never
1: want to rush you. Baby Animals is the debut album by the great Baby Animals. It was released 35 years ago. Debuted at number 6 on the ARIA albums chart and spent 6 weeks at number 1.
0: Incredible.
1: Going 8 times platinum. God, they must have been farting through silk.
0: Oh.
1: Became the highest selling debut Australian rock album. Took over from the Jets, which had only been that about 3 months before. And didn't go to number one. Not for 6 weeks. Didn't go 8 times platinum. It remained as the number one debut for 12 years after that. So many great songs on it. Early Warning, Rush You, Painless, One Word, Ain't Gonna Get. It was recorded at Bearsville over in upstate New York. Kevin Shirley was the engineer. He also worked on Frogstomp for Silverchair,
0: yep.
1: A bunch of Journey albums, a bunch of Aerosmith albums. So they had the right people at the right time. And Mike Chapman, obviously Australia's finest record producer, he was at the helm making sure the songs sounded amazing.
0: Strength to strength as well. So it wasn't that long after that. They were on some big tours as well, guys.
1: Yeah. I said, see you, Susie, at the airport. I hope we see each other again soon.
0: Yep.
1: Anyway, let's hear from Susie. She was having a good time.
2: It was massive. It was massive. It took me 6 months to recover from that tour.
3: Really?
2: We were on the road with them for 6 months. We did every state in America except for Alaska. But we'd done a big tour with Bryan Adams before that through Europe for a couple of months. And so we were sort of, we liked the big rooms. We loved it.
4: Yeah.
2: We would just like bring it on, you know. We were up for anything at that point. We did it all. So, yeah. But it did take me a while to recover. That was a big tour.
4: That was the rock and roll
2: lifestyle.
4: That was
2: the eye-opening. Oh, all the stories that you hear are actually true and more. One of those tours. Like,
3: really?
2: What is going on?
3: Yeah. Right.
0: On tour with the double, Van Halen and Bryan Adams.
1: And while she was recovering from the tour, I was recovering from a broken heart, Tomo. Love you, Suze.
0: Baby Animals on Triple M.

0: While Dave heads backstage to catch a breath for a minute or two, we'll be back in a sec for the next encore of the night. Triple M's Night Show with Dave Gleeson.
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0: Nights with Dave Gleason. We absolutely adore it. We love it when there's some brand new music to play, and we have that from Role Model Gleason.
1: Yes, not to be confused with Panic at the Disco's High Hopes. Mm-hmm. This is High Hopes 3000. So this is for the year 3000, yeah. I'm guessing.
0: Yep.
1: It's one of the first songs that Role Model created for his album Chuck Timely and the Hourglass. He had the line, "Does love come around or does one come around to it?"
0: Mm.
1: That was sitting around for a long time, and it actually was the single line that set up the writing for the whole album. Here is the one and only Role Model talking about the struggles in his life.
2: Yeah, I had a beautiful, like, very cliche childhood coming out of me, and I think I miss that a lot, but yeah. And also, like, writing this over the course of this, like, 2-year period of being single, and also, like, navigating the Sally thing and a new success for me. And you start to feel like separated from the people that matter most in your life.
0: Mm-hmm.
2: And that is something that I am mm-hmm. now really struggling with. And you'll be happy to hear I just started therapy for the first time.
3: Happy for you.
2: In my life, because that is something I'm struggling with, I think.
1: Good for him. It's always nice to use music as therapy. And if you or anyone you know is having struggles, I would suggest that therapy or talking to someone about it is a bloody good idea.

0: Triple M Nights with Dave Gleeson, not far away from some underrated tracks, Gleeson. What are we doing tonight? Where are we headed?
1: We are headed to New York, and one of my all-time favourite, not just movies, but movie trilogies. I would say it's close to perfect, the movie trilogy that the song we're going to highlight tonight came out of. And an interview is coming up with Dave Perna from Soul Asylum, a very cool cat, if ever there was one.
0: Triple M.
2: The Triple M Night Show with Dave Gleeson will be back in a sec. Think of this like a chance to head to the merch stand, grab your I Love Gleeso t-shirt. He's so dreamy.
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8: Oh, here we go. Triple M Nights with Dave Gleeson. Tick after 8 o'clock and we are ready to rock and roll for the next couple hours here, Gleeson. Underrated tracks shortly and some brand new stuff from U2 is a nice little start.
17: Yeah, can't wait to get to a brand new song from U2. They got a full-length album coming out very, very shortly. And, you know, that means they're going on tour. And did you see Radiohead?
8: Mm-hmm.
17: Radiohead are coming here on tour. Faith No More, System of a Down are going to be here on tour. And, of course, Soul Asylum and Ugly Kid Joe are going to be here on tour. So some big, big acts coming to Australia.
8: Going to press play on some Offspring right now, Gleeson. I wish these guys were coming back. We saw them a couple of years ago. Were outstanding. But Noodles, you had the privilege to speak to, and he spoke about him and Dexter and their songwriting capabilities.
17: Yeah, that's right. Who says what, who brings in the stuff, and who gives it the go-ahead in the end?
20: It pretty much is. He writes the songs, and I go, yay, nay.
17: Right.
20: I do add, you know, my two cents. I'm in the studio, you know, while he's coming up with a lot of this stuff, and you know, and add guitar, you know, guitar licks and things here and there. But Dexter's the principal songwriter; he really always has been.
17: And Noodles is the principal noodler.
8: Oh, I like it.

0: How to figure with these days. It's Triple M. This is Nights with Dave Gleeson. New stuff from U2. And Dave Perner of Soul Asylum is going to join us very, very shortly.
1: These are Gleesos. Underrated.
0: Gleeso, you've got one objective in mind here, is to get some of these songs more airtime on Triple M, and we are doing just that with underrated tracks.
2: It's hard to call time, Tomo, on something when it's going really well, but the smart people do it. Fawlty Towers only had 13 episodes,
0: amazing.
2: I think. They felt that they'd drained the well dry and they didn't need to keep flogging a dead horse. Rocky 1, 2, 3, brilliant. Stop. No. It just became an absolute crap fest after those first three movies. But Back to the Future 1, 2 and 3, made between the years of 1983 and 1990, absolutely brilliant movies, every one of them. They've got some great soundtracks. Johnny B. Goode, I don't know, for anyone who's ever seen it, obviously Michael J. Fox gets up at the Under the Sea party and plays Johnny B. Goode and rips out a massive lead break.
0: Marty McFly,
2: yeah. Of course. So that gets a run. Eric Clapton has a song on the first soundtrack as well, as does Lindsey Buckingham. But the song that really took it over the edge was Huey Lewis and the News doing The Power of Love. Now, Huey Lewis and the News, they could not put a foot wrong through the 80s. They were they had so many massive hits. They had a bit of fun. They seemed like a fun band to go and see and to listen to the tunes of. And I've chosen the song that they had as the lead track from Back to the Future. What about Welcome Back to the Future?
0: That would be good. Welcome Back to the Future.
2: It'd be like a crossover between Welcome Back Cotter, Welcome to the Jungle,
0: okay,
2: and something from the future.
0: Now, Gleeso, my mind has been just
2: numbed by what I just said.
0: Yeah, very much so. So I'm just going to quickly move on from that and press play on an underrated track. Wow, what a finish. Triple M.

0: Our friend of the show there, John Stevens on Triple M Nights with Dave Gleeson. Noiseworks at their best with a touch, Gleeso. You seen Johnny Stevens lately?
1: No, but I've spoken to him a couple of times. Yeah, he's still out there having a good old time on the road. Don't worry about that. John's always got something going on.
0: Now, famously, Gleeso, we had Oztoberfest here at Triple M a few years ago.
1: Yeah.
0: And it was Noiseworks and the Jets up there together.
1: That was fantastic.
0: It was unbelievable. And we had John Stevens on the Rush Hour locally back in those back in those days, and it got brought up.
2: I just want to ask you about a particular session you had with one of our boys here, the garage session up in Brisbane with our boy Gleeso. Now, he came back a shell of a human. He was pale. Johnny. He looked like he hadn't slept for a while. What was he like after hours? Because we're going to pass this on to him.
3: He was cooked.
4: Mate, all I can say that by the time I arrived and we did that interview, he was already cooked. I'm like, hey, bro, what have you been up to? He goes, oh, you know how it is, Johnny. I do, you got a head start, pal.
1: Everyone has to keep an eye on me.
0: Funny how it works.
1: Now, Street of Dreams, a brand new track for you two. You'd think it'd be easy for these blokes to get into the studio and just do it again and again and again, but there's things you forget along the way.
5: I suppose the tension for us is, have we written a new song that's good enough that you can play it in place of one of the older classics?
6: You know, I think for us, it's we like being out of our depth. That's when we discover what we're capable of. It's when we don't really know what we're doing. The shockingly new thing to do was just to go into a room and play songs. It was just, what? We hadn't done that for a while.
0: Brand new from U2, Street of Dreams. Triple A.

0: Triple M Night Show with Dave Gleeson will be back in a sec. In the meantime, get distracted by these roadies crouching down, running on stage. We can see you, you know.
1: We all know that Hindy has...
2: Hashimoto's.
1: He likes to tell us...
2: Because I've got Hashimoto's.
3: I know, mate.
1: So from tomorrow, when Hindy says...
3: Hashimoto's five times on the rush hour. Now, you could say it all in one day, or you could say it over the period of a week. What he does, 133353, tickets to Guns and Roses.
1: That's right. Hindy says...
2: Hashimoto's.
1: Five times, and you get to go to...
2: Tickets to Guns and Roses.
1: It's...
3: Hindy's Hashi Dash.
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0: their tour in March next year, Gleeso chats to Dave Perner of Soul Asylum. Triple M.
1: Soul Asylum are back, ladies and gentlemen. March 2027, they hit the shores of Australia, and Dave Perner, frontman, has been good enough to join me. Dave, welcome. You must be pumped to come back to Australia, mate.
2: Yeah, I mean, I love it down there, and you know, it's a long trip, but it's worth it.
1: So the mid-90s was the last time you guys were here, and it was in the middle of a huge world tour. You got any early memories of our great country back then?
2: Once we were there and the Lemonheads were opening, and then I can't remember. I just remember having a good time and liking Melbourne and liking Sydney and getting kind of a, you know, just a good feeling. Like, people really like music and people there. Well, I'm in Canada right now, so it's a terrible time to be an American. So it's good to be anywhere. But so maybe the farther away I am from America, the better, you know. I don't know.
1: It took you guys a while to break through. Eventually in the early 90s you got there, but you were toiling away, recording and touring, weren't you, for a bunch of years? And do you think that's part of what keeps you going? Having the ability to perform now, knowing you've got all that body of work done?
2: It's absolutely true. I think if we didn't spend 12 years in the, well, I don't even know what the word is. Yeah, she said it. It's trenches, I guess. But yeah, if we had not learned how to do everything without, you know, money or anyone caring about who we are or what it is we do or all that sort of stuff, being ignored for 10 years probably has its benefits, because you don't, you know. And I always kind of had a rule of thumb that was like, just keep your expectations really low and stay kind of wary and humble, and every now and then there might be a pleasant surprise. But, you know, it's not a picnic. It's not my first rodeo, and it can be pretty trying at times, and it's definitely full of ups and downs and all that kind of stuff that a sane person would never put up with. So I guess, you know, you got to kind of go at it with a bit of it's not naivety, but it's also not fear.
1: But that's what it's all about, isn't it? A proper appreciation. Have those early tough years formed your songwriting?
2: Well, yeah. I mean, you live and you learn and you gather from your experiences, and it's been, you know, sort of crazy at times. You know, I was like, wow, I was pretty much 17 when I decided this is what I wanted to do, and I don't care how difficult it is. But I was focused on songwriting. I just very focused on, like, I was just obsessed with music and obsessed with listening to records and obsessed with that little tiny name underneath the song title. And I'm like, well, okay, that means that's the person that wrote the song. That's what I want to do.
1: Dave, I'm in a band myself, have been for over 35 years, and we tragically lost our bass player, Paulie Wozoon, a few years back. And unfortunately, you guys had the same circumstance in 2005. Do you still feel the presence of Carl Mueller up there on stage with you guys?
2: I mean, I really do. A day never passes where I don't think about him. And especially when we're playing a certain song, Without a Trace, is a song that kind of always evokes him for me. And it's sort of a weird, sad moment. It's you know, I'm in the middle of a song, but we had a mutual friend, me and Carl, who had died, and I always thought about her, and then Carl passed away, and I think about her, and I think about him for that instant of that song that we play all the time. And just in my day-to-day, you know, I really miss him. He was just a great, great person.
1: Now, I want to change tack a little bit. I have to tell you about a story which is 100% true. I was in the tour van the other day with our guitar roadie, and he brought up, we were talking about Soul Asylum, and more specifically, your massive hit, Runaway Train. He said the video came on, and this particular time, he suddenly burst into tears. He'd seen it before, and he's seen it since, hasn't had the same reaction. His kids came running in, asking, what's wrong, what's wrong? He couldn't answer him. He said he was so emotionally moved. That power in music that you were and are still able to create must give you an immense amount of fulfillment to know that you can connect with people on all levels.
2: Yeah, I mean, I I understand. Well, like when I got into specifically black gospel music, there was a certain amount of joy to it that was missing from what I was doing, which was kind of a lot of angst and anger and aggressive punk rock kind of stuff. I don't know, it woke me up a little bit. Sometimes I look out in the crowd when we're playing Runaway Train and someone is crying, and I just want to go apologize to them and go, it's going to be okay. But it's been a long journey with that song. There's a certain amount of joy to be with people that have experienced the same kind of feelings that I have had. And perhaps that's why your friend had such a hard time explaining what it was. There is hope in the song.
1: Dave Perna, it's been an absolute pleasure to talk to you, mate. March 2027, Soul Asylum are back in Australia. Go and check out their socials for all the details. We are going to get Runaway Train on right now.
2: Thank you, Dave.

0: Done and dusted for 8 o'clock. It's Triple M nights with Dave Gleeson and Dave Perner. Was good fun, Gleeson.
1: Unreal. Very cool cat. It was good to talk to him. I've admired them from afar for a long time. So can't wait for him to get over here with Ugly Kid Joe in 2027.
0: What are we doing next, Gleeson, on the Classic Nine?
1: The Classic Nine bands on tour. That's right. We've got bands coming out of our dates and freckles here, Tomo. Not only our local bands, but bands from overseas as well.
2: We'll be back in 2 minutes. 2-2-2-1-2-2. Sorry, force of habit. 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
0: Oh, here we go. Classic nine at nine time, Gleeso, and we are celebrating the amazing bands on tour. One artist, the rest are bands, Gleeso.
1: Yes, absolutely. Now, look, the thing is, Tomo, as I've told you many times, it's fun being in the studio, it's all right being in the rehearsal room, but the best fun you can ever have as a muso is to be out there playing live in front of big crowds. And all these artists in the Classic Nine are going to be here in this year, coming up this year or later into next year. Mm-hmm. We're kicking off with Evanescence. They are going to be back here for a massive headlining tour in March of next year. So make sure you check their socials, get a ticket. And if they don't play this song, I would be very, very, very surprised, Tomo.
0: Triple M.

0: Faith No More with Epic. It's Triple M. This is Nights with Dave Gleeson. We are talking about the Classic Nine bands on tour here on the shores of Australia. Gleeso.
1: Yeah, and before that was the Hoodoo Gurus. They're out there doing the All Killer No Filler tour where they play every single that they've ever released. Tomo, that should be a great night.
0: That'd be awesome.
1: And Faith No More are going to be here with System of a Down in January next year. So that'll be fantastic. This week, Ice House are playing a night at the Parkland.
0: Awesome.
1: And then next week, Ice House on the Harbour. Mm. So they're doing some big gigs, and no wonder they've just got such an amazing catalogue. And shout out to the great Ivor.
0: Triple One.

0: Going to be now on Triple M Nights with Dave Gleeson. We had Fooey's before that as well. We are talking about the nine bands on tour at this current stage. Well, not quite at this current stage. They're coming here this summer, Gleeso, and next year.
1: Yes, so Fooey's going to be here in November. And, of course, Men at Work are teaming up with Australian Crawl and a bunch of other fantastic Aussie bands for the Red Hot Summer Tour. So make sure you get your tickets to that. You know what happens? People buy tickets to that show without they don't even know who's on it. They just want to to the greatest show going around Australia.
2: Don't be
1: rude. Red Hot Summer is often holding that mantle. Now, how good's this? Bryan Adams is going to be here February, March. He is absolutely known for putting on massive hours-long shows. He's got so many hits, and he has a great vibe with the crowd.
0: So did you hear about Bryan as well? Because he said he was coming.
1: Right.
0: And then he wasn't coming, then he said he was coming.
1: Right.
3: I haven't flip-flopped. Okay. I said no originally, then I said yes, then I have said no, and I've stopped.

0: Radio Ahead with Creep off the album Pablo Honey. This is exciting, Gleeso. Announced last week, coming to the shores of Australia. Absolutely superb.
1: Yeah, I can't wait. It's been 15 years since they've been here. It's going to be absolutely huge. They've got such a back catalogue and such a legion of fans who are absolutely smitten with the music that they make. I've got something here. Pablo Honey.
0: Mm.
1: Do you know where that comes from?
0: No.
2: Hello?
3: Yeah?
2: Pablo Honey?
3: Yeah?
2: Please, honey, come down to Florida.
3: Huh?
2: Come to Florida, honey. We miss you.
3: Yeah, who's this?
2: Pablo Honey? You washing your ass, Pablo?
3: Who is this?
2: Keep yourself clean, honey.
3: Hello?
2: Pablo?
3: Yeah?
2: Please come to Florida.
3: Who the hell is this?
2: Oh, you bastard, you.
3: Hello?
2: Pablo?
0: Wouldn't you hang up, please?
1: Not in America, mate. That was back in the days before mobile phones. So it was, I think if you rang a business, they'd try and keep you on as long as they could, just in case there was a sale involved.
0: Silly.
1: Pablo Honey. Yeah, so that's where we now know where the Pablo Honey title came from. It's always about education on this show.
0: Okay.
1: Now, this will probably be the biggest one. In November, Guns N' Roses are coming to Australia. They're playing at the BP Grand Final.
0: Bloody oath.
1: As well as a bunch of other dates around the country. So if you're a Guns N' Roses fan, it feels like they've been here a few times last little while, but it'll be great to see them again.
0: Paradise City, number one, Classic 9 bands on tour on Triple R.

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0: Done and dusted for a Tuesday night on Triple M Nights with Dave Gleeson. How good was Dave Perner of Soul Asylum, Gleeson?
1: Dave Perner actually reminds me very much of Paul Wozeen, who we lost on this day in 2023.
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1: So we'll pay tribute to Paulie tomorrow night to just talk about what an amazing songwriter and bass player and all-round rock and roller that he was.
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24: Right around the country, hope you're having a fantastic night. Wherever you are joining us right around Australia, Triple M Rock is where you'll find us on the socials. Get involved. Plenty of interviews happening. Tonight, all the best new music. We've got the DMAs, the boys. We celebrate anniversary. 40 years since John Farnham released Whispering Jack. Pressure down, I should say. New music from Casey Barnes. Also, touring at the moment with Ben Harper and Jack Johnson. John Butler, new music from Pacific Avenue. Also got One Summer from Dale Braithwaite playing straight after the Scrimmy Jets. You're on Triple M.

Aussie music. Things we want to say. Pacific Avenue.

John Butler, you're on Triple M's Homegrown. He's playing some shows with good friends from the early 2000s who they used to play a lot of shows together. Jack Johnson and Ben Harper playing some big gigs around the country in November. That is creeping up soon. More new music on the way from his number one album, Casey Barnes. She Does, Moving Pictures, Cruel C2. Here's the Oils on Triple M's Homegrown.

Stacey Barnes. She does.

0: Black Stick, you're on Triple M's Homegrown. Coming up, recent inductees into the ARIA Hall of Fame. We say big congratulations to the Living Eds. New music from the boys, Alone in Vegas. No need to put it on the red. And 46 years since John Farnham released Pressure Down. Massive show happening on Sunday at Rod Laver Arena, if you can get there, raising money for Head and Neck Cancer Australia. There'll be over 120 artists on stage paying tribute to John, like Tina Arena, Keith Urban, Richard Marks, Jimmy Barnes, that and plenty more. Tickettech.com.au. It's happening on Sunday. It's coming up next on Triple M.
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1: I've won a Robertson Show Technic Lego. 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
18: Yeah, I used to put in scones.
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1: 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Oh. So what I did was I just brought it back home, took the boom spray off, boxed it into a shoebox and just brought it out the following year.
17: All right.
1: Double down. Again. Back to back.
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Crowded House on Triple M's Homegrown. Before that, the Temper Trap, These Arms, they're doing a lap of the country. 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Coming up, new music from the Lazies, Mental as Anything, Powderfinger after Diesel. And while we're talking touring, he is the hardest working musician in Australia, bar none. Got a massive regional tour happening at the moment. Go and see one of the great live performers at dieselmusic.com.

0: New music from the Lazies. That is Too Tough to Die. You're on Triple M's Homegrown. Coming up, more new music from Phil Jamieson. Good to see him in good health performing with Grinspoon at the NFL concert series in Melbourne. After that accident in Traralgon on his solo tour, we actually had to cancel the rest of the shows. 27 of 44 down. So we're sending our best to Phil. Coming up, Baby Animals, Bad Loves, and touring as well. Pseudo Echo, it's coming up next on Triple M.
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17: It's Lou and Judge on Triple M. Right now, let's dive into this.
18: You are about to enter the courtroom of
19: Judge Georgie.
20: How are you?
21: Good, thank you. You've arrived a bit late today.
20: I was actually directly on time. Mm-mm. A judge is never late. He arrives precisely when he needs to.
21: Well, that's not really how it works in the courtroom. Sorry, I will be standing my ground today. I've had enough of you this week.
20: Lord of the Rings reference there. Wizard Gandalf.
21: It's not one of those really after.
20: Anyway, how are you?
21: Good, thanks.
17: No, I'm really well, Judge Jarchi.
20: That's pissed me off, Cornelia. But anyway,
17: okay.
20: I digress.
17: Well, this is all thanks to MYOB today.
20: Correct.
17: There's $1,000 on the line, so we'll figure out exactly how
21: huge
17: we can win that.
21: Oh. So, bit different. I'm not going to read the case today. We've got Sonia, who has her own case, and what we're going to need is someone to call up and defend, like go against Sonia. And the best argument wins $1,000.
20: Listen,
21: which is huge,
20: Cornelio. The stakes have never been higher with Judge. Basically, Sonia, how are you?
11: Good afternoon, Judge. I'm very well. Thank you for asking.
20: Tremendous start, Sonia.
21: Great.
20: Gee, that's,
21: start.
20: Hey, let me tell you something. Are you Linkin Park? Because you're one step closer to that $1,000, Sonia. Would you present the case for us?
11: I would
21: please.
11: Love to. Thank you.
20: Thank you.
21: Okay.
11: I have the case of the desk side dining disaster. Your Honour, I present Exhibit A, my colleague's lunch.
20: Okay.
11: Now, I have no issue with people eating at work. What I do have an issue with is being subjected to the full surround sound experience of someone eating at their desk every single day, breakfast, then lunch, and then the snacks. First comes the scraping, and I mean every last morsel, molecule must be scraped from the plate or bowl. Scrape, scrape, scrape. Until I'm questioning whether she's excavating for gold. Then comes the loud chewing, loud, enthusiastic, completely avoidable chewing. And then just when I think the ordeal is over, the burps begin. Your Honour, I am trying to work, not dine, at the table next to someone who has just finished a degustation. I have headphones. I've tried ignoring it. I've tried pretending I can't hear it. But once you can hear someone scraping the final remnants of lunch from a bowl, followed by the chewing and then the inevitable burps, you cannot unhear it. So I ask Judge Jerk, is it reasonable to expect me to work in peace, or must I continue enduring the daily desk dining symphony? I read my case and respectfully request $1,000 in compensation for my suffering.
21: We're not quite there yet.
20: Oh, hey, hold your horses.
21: Well,
17: it's still her request.
20: Actually, it's right out. It's right outside. Can I just say, Sonia?
11: Yes.
20: First of all, Anya. A tremendously presented case. It does sound, it sounds hellish quite. It sounds like you work in a hellscape based on this individual that's just guzzling food all day, every day. Now, well, I guess, Cornelia, if you think you're out there and you think you can defend her actions.
21: What we're asking for is someone to defend Sonia's colleague. So if you come up with the best argument, you'll win the $1,000. So it could be Sonia or it could be someone defending the colleague, defending the loud eater.
20: May I just preface this? Right now, I'm hating the sound of that. The $1,000 is firmly in Sonia's grasp. What you need to do is convince me, be it through humour or tremendous arguments, preferably both, that her colleague is in the right, and then you can snatch that $1,000 from Sonia. 133353, call now, your chance to win a grand.
21: Yep.
20: Can you defend Sonia's colleague's actions? If so, you're $1,000 richer.
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19: Judge Jarchi.
21: Well, it's a bit of a different one today, isn't it? Because we already have Sonia, who's got her argument.
20: That's correct.
21: Which is the loud eater at work. She's over it. She's fed up. She's had enough.
20: That's obnoxious, darling.
21: Well, that's what she's saying.
20: Cornelia.
21: But you've got to wait to hear the other person's arguments. We've got Sonia on the line, who's going to obviously defend herself. And then we've got Kane on the line, who's going to defend the loud eater. And whoever wins $1,000.
20: Sonia is the plaintiff, Cornelia. Kane is the defendant.
21: You only know that because it's written there.
20: Louisa, I'm a judge.
21: My name is not Louisa.
20: Cornelia, I'm a judge. Kane, how are you?
22: Good afternoon. How are you?
20: Very well, thank you, mate. So you think you can defend Sonia's colleague. I'm going to allow 30 to 40, 40, 45 seconds for this, mate. If you've got your arguments ready, I would say rip in and may God be with you.
22: Right, eh? Well, to begin with, I reckon the name's Karen, not Sonia. Everyone's got to eat. You're at work all day, working your ass off. You need to feed. Yeah. I bet you there's no signs up in their office saying you can't eat.
20: Mm.
22: She could easily just move desk if she's that annoyed about it. And talk to the person. Don't go straight to the judge and go, oh, judge, oh, bloody hell. This one next door is really loud. Far out, mate. Come on.
20: Okay, Kane.
21: Sass from Kane.
20: A lot of sass. Judgey likey. Sonia, please defend yourself.
11: That is outrageous speculation on Kane's part. I've never said no one can eat at their desk. We all eat at our desk. There's 7 people in that office eating at their desk. But Tracy is the only one we can hear. Everyone can hear it. The people in the office in the building next door can hear Tracy.
17: Wow.
21: Poor Tracy. She's been named a name.
22: Now poor Tracy's there crying. Oh,
11: Tracy,
22: my God.
11: Knows.
22: You're just a
11: Tracy
22: bully, aren't you?
11: Tracy has no self-awareness.
22: You'll end up at HR soon if you don't be careful, I reckon.
21: Or sass from both ends.
17: Wow.
21: Judge Jarchi, what are you thinking?
22: Tracy told me you leave your dirty dishes in the kitchen.
11: No. You should see the pile on Tracy's desk. It's Tracy's. No,
21: let's leave Tracy's name out of it.
11: None of the rest of us can even find a dish because they're all on Tracy's desk.
20: Okay. Order.
22: Judge is talking.
20: Order. Mm. I want a final word from each of you. Kane.
22: Yep. Well, I think Karen, I reckon if you check the birth certificate, it'd say Karen, not Sonia. Simple.
17: Oh, he's gone personal.
20: Sonia, final word.
11: Well, I just think it's reasonable for me to be able to work in peace and I don't need to endure this daily desk dining symphony.
20: All right.
17: And this is the time. This is $1,000 on the line.
21: Judge.
17: Thanks to MYOB.
21: What are you thinking?
20: If I'm honest here, I love Kane. I really do.
22: Yes.
20: Hold on, Kane.
17: Hang on.
20: Hold on.
22: Oh, premature.
20: I do love Kane. He brought humour. He did make a great argument. But I feel Sonia was so prepared. And another thing I love, alliteration. A desperate dining days or whatever she said. I find in favour of the plaintiff. I think it would annoy me. If you were in here eating all day super loudly and you had no care for anyone else, I'd be fuming. Although Kane did a tremendous job.
17: So,
20: Sonia, the $1,000 goes to you.
17: Sorry, Kane. Sonia, well done. $1,000 thanks to MYOB.
0: The early drive home with Lou and Jarch.
20: Now, Dalden.
21: Yes.
20: As we discussed before, I was in a business meeting. I got called out for not really paying attention.
21: Shock horror.
20: Our producer, Cody, said, what are you doing? Why are you staring at me? I said, I'm so sorry. I've completely zoned out of this meeting. I was just figuring out what all the people in this meeting, what their other names would
21: be. Like alternative names.
20: What was Cody's again?
1: It's like Bridie.
20: Yeah.
21: No, like Rudy or something.
20: Bridie or... No, it was... Well, let's look at her now.
1: Well, Bridie's the name that the girl at the vet calls me.
20: That's right.
21: You know? Nah, it was.
20: I thought it was like.
17: It was Chloe? Like,
21: nah, it was something really different. Like
20: Lainey.
21: It was close to like Rudy.
20: Anyway, you were Charlie.
17: I'm Charlie, apparently, yeah.
20: You look like a Charlie.
21: What was I?
20: You're like a Xena.
21: Oh,
20: because because you're a warrior princess from New Zealand. So. Maybe I'll put your, because you're good at this. Every name that you said, it felt right. You're pretty good at this. I'm just going to name a couple of celebrities, characters, Aussie icon sort of things.
21: Yeah.
20: And I want you to give them alternative names. Then we'll just discuss. We'll see if we agree with her or not, I suppose.
17: I like it. I like it.
20: Lulu, what would you call Kath and Kim? What would their other names be?
17: Like, what do they look like?
21: It'd be Kelly and Lisa.
20: Which one's Kelly? Which one's Lisa?
21: Kelly would be the Kim.
20: Kim A.
21: And Lisa would be.
17: Oh yeah, I actually say
21: Kim.
17: That.
20: Yeah.
21: Sorry. Kath would be Lisa.
17: Yeah.
21: Kim would be Kelly.
20: Yeah, it's good.
21: Or Kim, Kath. Kim could also be Nikki.
20: Yep. Yeah.
21: Yep.
20: I actually just agree with that. I also think like Kim could be like a Raylene.
17: Yes.
21: Yeah.
20: You know what I mean? Country Australia, like working class country Australia, you know what I mean?
17: Suburban Australia.
20: Suburban Australia. Mm. Corey Worthington.
21: Ooh. Vinny.
20: Yeah, Vinny's pretty good.
21: Yeah. That is good. It's Vinny. Well, I'm not taking my sannies off.
20: Yeah, V Dub.
21: Yeah. V. Oi, V, come over here.
20: Oi, V Dub.
21: V, pick us up in the ute.
20: I love golf. VW Golf. Bob Hawke.
21: Anthony?
17: Now, no. Is that just because another Anthony Prime Albanese, Minister is Anthony?
20: I disagree. Bruce? I'm happy with Bruce. Bruce Hawke.
21: Bruce Hawke.
20: Strong name.
21: Yeah, mate. Bruce Hawke.
20: What's that fella's name? Oh, that's our buddy. Oh, Bruce Hawke. Yeah, he's the pro golfer at this club. Mm. Oh, Bruce Hawke. Bruce Hawke. Yeah, good. Friend of the show, friend of us all, Nettie Brockman.
17: Ooh.
21: And I thought about this. I've got two.
20: Ned.
17: Brock.
21: No.
20: Brock. Man.
17: Brock Nedman.
20: Brock Ned.
21: Sammy or Bo?
20: Bo Brockman has a ring to it. I'm just looking at him. Bo.
21: But like Sammy.
20: Sammy,
21: just,
20: nah.
21: Yes, think of his vibe. Like just like, hey, sup. And you're like, hey, Sammy.
17: Mm.
21: Yes.
20: No, nah. Bo, definitely.
21: Mm.
17: It's hard because he's so iconically Ned with the two D's.
20: I know. You know?
21: Sammy with two M's.
20: Sammy.
21: Bo with two U's.
20: Sammy's two.
17: Bo with two U's.
20: Okay. Saw one of these blokes today. Hamish and Andy.
21: Hamish would definitely be Ben. And Andy would be Chris. Or George.
20: George for Andy is absolutely stunning stuff.
17: Spot on, yeah. Spot on.
20: That is stunning stuff from you. That's oi. That's your grand final.
21: He should change his name.
17: You know what they should be? George and Benny. There's like a...
20: Benny.
17: That's what they could have been.
20: See, you could call Ned Sam and not Sammy. You can call Hamish Benny but not Ben.
21: Mm.
20: It's Benny and George.
17: Benny and George.
21: Benny and George. Everyone tune into their podcast on Listener.
20: Correct.
21: Benny and George.
20: Benny and George. Oh, actually, genuinely, it's my favourite. Okay. Hugh Jackman.
17: Ooh.
20: Now, he's got two front names in his name already.
21: He'd be like an Alistair or a Michael.
17: Alistair?
20: I actually like where her head's
21: at. Yeah. And you go, oh, Al.
20: I think, wow. No, sorry. Can I make a one stipulation here? Or just caveat that a bit?
21: Mm.
20: I think it's Alistair. I don't think it's Alistair.
21: Alistair.
20: I think it's Alistair.
21: Oh, he's
20: Jackman.
21: A bit more fancy.
20: I think so, don't you?
21: Oh, it's Alistair.
20: Don't you reckon?
21: Just a macchiato for Alistair.
20: That's oh, Jesus. You see who was at the bloody on the boat? That was Alistair Jackman.
21: Yeah, I like it, Jack.
20: All right, cool.
17: Blue and Judge.
21: I like it, Alistair.
20: You know, this is the dumbest shit we've done, but I love this game.
21: Yeah, get your brain going.
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4: 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It shocks me, but you don't know who. Electric Lou or Judge.
17: Yeah, Electric Lou or Judge. We've got
21: just stormed out. At radio studio the sun is like directly right in his eye.
20: He's drilling
21: me. Come around here, mate.
20: Thank you.
21: Come sit closer. There we go. So, yeah, one of us has the TENS machine on us and one of us doesn't. You have to guess who is singing with it on or not. So one of us is acting, one of us isn't.
20: Yeah, we'll chuck on the TENS machine and then go for it, basically.
21: And we're singing a... Ice House song, of course.
17: Yes, because that's the band that we're giving tickets away to.
20: We're giving tickets away to Ice House. So, do we want to rip into this?
21: Who wants to sing first? I went first yesterday. Do you want to go first?
20: Oh, God. Yeah, okay.
17: Should we meet our contestants?
21: Yep. Hello, Hayley.
19: Hello.
21: Hello. Okay, so you got to guess if Jarch has the machine on him or if he's pretending.
17: You'll hear both Lou and Judge sing before you have your guess.
20: Okay.
17: Judgey, take it away.

0: Get it. Okay.
1: Wow, okay. Right.
0: Okay.
1: Interesting.
0: All right.
1: Now, Lou is going to do some singing. Are you ready, Lou?
2: Yep.
1: Take it away.

0: Okay. Okay. We've got Haley. Haley, who had the machine hooked up to them? Was it Judge or was it Lou?
1: This is so tough. I don't know. Is it Lou?
0: Who is that?
2: Is that who you're guessing?
1: I don't know.
0: We need your final
1: answer.
0: We're
1: going to go with Lou.
3: Oh, my God.
0: You have...

0: life back into you.
1: Thank you.
2: Okay. Okay. You. Peter.
3: No.
2: Are we, oh, we're
3: done. Hayley's won. Hayley got it right.
2: Oh,
3: why
2: right.
3: would Peter?
2: Sorry. Sorry.
3: Hayley's won.
2: I thought you'd get a few goes.
3: No.
2: Oh, great work.
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0: to Lou and Jarch.
1: Well, I've been on my phone for the last 3 days. My screen time will be through the roof.
2: I can imagine, mate.
1: So I found a funny comment section.
2: What are we talking?
1: This one. It's so good.
2: Okay.
1: So the comments is, laziest thing you've ever done.
2: Okay, these will be good.
1: Like, okay. I'll screw. Okay, I'm looking at
0: these must be amazing.
2: They'd want to be.
1: Okay. I used to spray the dry clothes on the washing line with the hose when my mum would ask me to bring them in because so I could pretend that they weren't dry yet.
0: That's so good.
2: Yeah, no, I like that.
0: I love that.
2: I love that.
1: I once worked overtime at work because I couldn't be bothered to walk home. You're just like, nah, I'll just stick around.
2: I'll stay here.
1: That was me yesterday. I almost thought, oh, I'll just stick around to come with the driving home. Yeah,
2: you literally. You were trying everything, and usually you're out the door.
1: This one is so good. My brother was dying of thirst in the middle of the night, and he couldn't be bothered to get up, so he drank the water out of his cold, hot water bottle.
2: I've done that.
1: Just being like, oh, whatever.
2: I did that as a kid.
1: Oh, so good.
2: That's great.
1: Dried a bowl with my boob, like my T-shirt, but the boob part with my boob in the T-shirt because it fits in the bowl perfectly and I couldn't be bothered to get the detail.
2: Oh, might need a video that one sent in.
1: Jack, way to ruin a good segment, you dirty pig. I once French braided my hair and missed a chunk. I was too lazy, so I just cut the chunk of hair off.
2: Yeah, I like that.
0: Yeah.
1: It's like, nah, whatever.
2: I like that.
0: Yeah.
1: I didn't want to get up and turn the lights off, so I wore sunglasses to sleep. They were right beside me. He was like, whatever, sunny's on.
2: Oh, that's good.
1: I've actually done this one before, eating the sticker on the apples, which I can't be bothered peeling off.
0: Oh, yeah.
2: I just do that.
1: Like, they can't be that bad for you, can it?
2: Whatever.
0: Got to be edible. Surely.
2: We're half plastic now anyway.
1: Yeah. One of my personal favourites. Butted a slice of bread with my finger so I didn't have to wash the knife up.
2: you
1: can just imagine the moods you're in, just being like, oh, whatever, I don't care.
2: 100%. Sometimes I'll do, if I've sharpened my knives, I'll, instead of testing it on something that I can just go and find and grab and test it on something, I'll just use my shorts. So my shorts have all got little cuts in them. Because I just can't be bothered doing it for something. And I just, the shorts are there, and I just go, I'll see how sharp that is. And I just cut my shorts.
1: I'll always have, like, if I'm having, like, a sandwich or something, like if I'm that lazy or hungover or whatever, I'll just have, like, one communal spoon. So I'll, like, use butter with the spoon.
2: Yeah, I like this.
1: Like, mayonnaise with the spoon. Like, everything will just be the spoon. Like, sometimes I'll even cut the tomatoes with the spoon.
2: Yeah. I've been known to do this, but not anymore.
1: What?
2: Sometimes it sucks when you get home and the dishwasher's clean.
0: Yes.
2: So.
1: Ding, ding, ding.
2: I'll put a couple of dirty boys in there. Just redo it.
1: That's a classic. I've done that my whole life.
2: Just redo it.
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0: It's your Chewbacca Tuesday on Triple M and it's your Early Drive Home. 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
1: The one time. Jarch and I always pretend to throw things at each other.
2: You just pegged the back of a remote at my and it hit me in the face. You just pegged the back of a remote.
1: The one time I actually
2: and smashed me in the cheekbone. And my eye, by the way.
1: Are you okay?
2: I'm sure I'll survive.
1: Like the one time I actually get you.
2: Oh,
1: it's not a scrub. Hey, Jack.
2: That's fine, mate.
1: Just one, me, your friend. Yeah. Little old Lulu.
2: Righto.
0: 1-3-3-3.
1: Vain.
0: 1-3-3-5-3. No, it's all right. Lou was saying
1: Sorry, what were we saying?
0: I was just saying 1-3-3-5-3 is the number. We're looking for the laziest thing you've ever done.
2: Because you read out a heap of comments and there were some absolute rippers.
1: There was.
2: We've also found ourselves to be pretty lazy. LP, you do anything that's particularly lazy?
0: Oh, heaps, but I can't think of it right now. I feel like I've done all those things in the comments at least once.
2: This job.
0: This one?
2: Wrecked.
0: Wrecked.
2: Don't suck up to me because you just smash me in the face with a remote.
1: Oh, you throw scrubs at me 24/7.
2: It's made of paper. Katie, how are you?
1: Very light. What's the
2: what's the laziest thing you've ever done?
4: Hi, guys. How are you?
2: Very well. How are you?
4: I'm good, thank you.
1: What have you done, Katie?
4: One time I couldn't be bothered brushing my teeth, so I stuck the toothpaste on my finger.
2: Oh,
1: yeah, yeah. That's
2: a ripper, Katie.
1: All the time.
2: Because it's you know it's not doing anything, but it makes you feel better.
1: Like it's still at least giving you a bit of a nice taste in your mouth.
2: Yeah, but you just go to bed feeling a bit better.
1: Yeah.
2: That's a great one.
1: I like that. Stefan.
5: Hey, guys, how are we?
2: Good, mate. How are you?
5: Kids are a bit old now, so instead of wasting my time and putting up a Christmas tree, I kept a couple of material and
2: Hold on.
1: We lost you.
2: We lost you for a bit.
5: Oh, you got me now?
2: Yeah, yes. Got you now, mate.
5: Yeah, I'll just get some tinsel and I'll just stick it on the wall in the shape of a Christmas tree.
1: Well, I mean, at least it's still kind of a Christmas tree.
0: Oh, so good.
2: I like that
1: You're
2: one.
1: You're the Grinch, aren't you?
2: Thanks. John, talk to us. What's the lazy thing you do, mate?
6: Well, on a Saturday, I can't be bothered going to the fridge all the time, so I'll fill my esky up with ice and beer and just sit it right beside me.
0: That's good.
1: Don't have to move for anything.
2: Is that indoors?
6: Indoors, watch the telly.
2: God, I love that.
0: That's really good.
2: That's so got me going good. Of a Tuesday. That's,
1: Greg?
2: That's great. Thanks,
1: what did
2: mate.
1: You do?
7: Hello, Mummy and Daddy.
1: Hello,
7: how are you?
1: Son.
2: Hello, son. How are you?
7: Oh, fantastic. Thanks very much for asking.
2: That's the way, mate.
7: Have you ever done? I drove my car to the letterbox to check the mail. The letterbox was about 5 metres away from my car.
2: What? I respect it.
1: What?
2: I respect. He didn't want to.
1: He's
2: didn't
1: reverse
2: waste
1: out.
2: Reverse out. Whatever.
1: He'd done his steps. Yeah,
2: he did the 10,000. What's the point?
1: I like it.
2: Beck, talk to us. Laziest thing you've ever done?
8: I threw out all my dishes instead of washing them and bought a whole new dinner set.
2: Beck, I respect that.
8: Just too many.
1: Yeah, you're like, oh, they're, and they're probably covered in like lasagna or spag bowl, which like stains. You're like, ah, we're due new ones anyway.
2: Yeah, bugger it.
8: Basically, yeah.
1: I like it, Beck.
2: That's great.
1: Great call.
2: Thanks,
0: wow,
2: man.
0: Lou and Judge.
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9: Lou and Judge.
1: Oh, my God.
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1: Yeah.
2: Ben.
10: Hey, legends.
1: How are
10: you, big
1: Jim?
10: Fella? Depending on your pronunciation.
2: A big pardon?
10: I said, how are you, legends or legends, depending on where you're from?
2: This is very good,
1: or
2: mate.
1: Ben,
2: yeah.
1: Or Ben.
2: Ben. Yeah, how would you say Ben?
1: Ben.
2: Oh, so Australian.
1: Yeah, but it's different if I say Dick or...
2: Dick.
1: Yeah.
2: Dick.
10: What about
2: Dick.
10: Ben's dick?
2: Yeah, Ben's dick. What if he was to build a dick?
1: I mean, guys, it's a bit late in the...
2: What if Ben had a big dick? What if Ben had a big dick that he was building? How would you say that?
1: Ben's building a big dick.
2: Oh, sorry, Ben. Hey, mate, listen. I'm going to read the questions first to answer. Gets the points. How's your general knowledge? Are you ready to go?
10: Oh, I'm not a smart man, but I know what love is.
2: Okay.
0: Hey,
1: I love you too.
2: He didn't say love you. He just said
1: I think he said he loved me.
2: Well, no.
1: It's no, like, I think he proposed.
2: It's like someone saying, I'm going to buy you a car or I know what a car is.
1: No, I think he said he's buying me a car and that he loves me.
2: She's very, very empty today, mate. She needs all the love she can get. So. Well,
10: I hope the floor's quite clean there because she's going to be wiped with it in a minute.
2: Wow. Oh, I love this, Ben. Ben 10.
1: It was. Yeah.
0: I think Ben's going to put Lou in the bin.
2: At the bin. Bin's bun. Okay. Are you ready?
1: Yep.
2: Well, in that case, you're about to blow your nose.
1: Yeah, I'm not going
2: to. You versus Lou begins in 3, 2, 1, go. Which award ceremony is happening in Los Angeles today?
1: Oscars, Grammys, MTV Awards.
2: It's the Emmys. How many days
1: didn't
2: are there
1: I say
2: to
1: that?
2: You said Oscars, Grammy, MTV Awards. MTV doesn't exist anymore, I believe. How many days are there till Christmas?
1: 100.
2: Giving it to Ben
10: too
2: because
10: many.
2: We discussed it in the meeting.
10: 110.
2: In which state would you find the big lobster?
1: New South Wales.
2: No.
1: Okay, Queensland.
2: Just keep guessing them, guys.
1: ACT.
2: There, Ben got it.
1: I said ACT.
2: It's South Australia.
1: That's Canberra.
2: So he said South Australia.
1: That's Canberra.
2: Right.
1: Where Questacon is.
2: False, fire, and silent are all types of what?
1: Cells.
2: I like this question.
10: Farts.
2: No.
1: Silence.
2: False, fire, silent. They're alarms. Mm. Name the Perth team that play in the NBL.
1: The Perth Giants.
0: Lou, you'll get this. What team?
1: Who's
0: High School Musical
2: it's
0: reference.
2: It's the Wildcats. Oh. Which food is central to an annual festive in Buñol, Spain? Which is commonly...
1: Paella.
0: Wait, did you? What did you say, Ben?
9: Tomato.
0: Yeah, right.
2: That's correct. Ben gets it. Spinning Around was a famous single by which Australian singer? That's correct, Louisa. When it comes to an internal message in a business, what is memo short for?
9: Memorandum.
2: That's correct,
1: Memories.
2: Ben. That's correct, Ben. It's Tom Hardy's birthday today. Which villain does he play in The Dark Knight Rises? That is correct, Lou. Which two NRL teams have booked a spot in the semi-finals?
1: Roosters and Panthers. Panthers and...
2: It's the Dolphins and the Panthers.
1: Oh, Herbie's team.
0: Oh, Ben has taken the win.
2: Lou 2. Ben, you absolutely smoke showed it, mate.
9: Yeah.
2: Yeah.
0: I know.
9: That works.
2: Yeah.
1: Well done, Ben.
2: Congrats. Vouchers
1: enjoy that
2: yours.
1: Building your dick.
9: Oh, well, thanks, Lou.
0: Lou and Judge.
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0: It's Lou and Judge on Triple M. Thanks to the Ford Ranger, Australia's number one ute, 3 years in a row. 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
2: Now, Lulu, important, important question. Did you or did you not get home and cry those little eyes out? Because yesterday you said you're in the mood for a cry.
1: Mm.
2: We had callers calling to help you out. I mean, should we play a bit of audio?
0: We absolutely should, Judge.
2: You literally just go to us on the floor, you lie outside, you go, with your head back, looking up the roof, you go, I need to watch a movie. It's going to make me cry tonight. What
1: but
2: is wrong
1: like,
2: with you?
1: Not like The Notebook, like ball
2: you
1: my
2: want
1: eyes
2: a sad
1: out.
2: Movie.
1: Yeah, like just a little bit of a vulnerable mood. I'd like a movie that I can cry to.
2: Take a sip of your Pepsi Max, mate, and then tell me.
1: So, Jack.
2: Did mummy or did mummy not cry last night? Did you put on a sad picture film and cry?
1: So, the thought of watching the movie was there. Mm. It was 100% there. But by the time I got home, by the time I'd eaten dinner, too tired. A movie was not going to cut it. I was not staying up for another hour and a half. What I did, Jack, was type in on TikTok, sad TikToks to cry to.
2: It's so weird.
1: And I was bawling.
2: Drench your couch, did you?
1: Yep. My cushion on my couch, I had my cheek on it.
2: Which,
1: My face cheek. And... full tears. Like, it was saturated. My eyes were wet. My cheeks were wet.
2: How very Gen Z of you.
1: Oh, there was one when it was like this older man was on holiday on his own and this group of girls invited him to have dinner with them and his wife had just died and he was doing like the tour that they were meant to do together. Oh. Then there was like the ones where they come
2: home.
1: They
2: hook up?
0: Like, this is serious.
1: Comedic timing, Jack.
2: Oh, that,
1: Franco would say that to you was terrible.
2: See, for me, that was perfect comedic timing because no one expected it. What a lovely story, and I ruined it.
1: Yeah, you did ruin it, you pig.
2: Answer the question.
1: No, they didn't.
2: Okay, right, okay.
1: There were ones of people coming home from war.
2: Yep.
1: They're hugging, they haven't seen each other in a while. Some really sad dog ones.
2: Yep.
1: Oh, it was just what I needed.
2: So you got that out and you feel better?
1: I went straight to sleep. Those tears had put me straight into a coma.
2: You probably dehydrated yourself so much that your body needed to recoup some moisture.
1: Jack, I slept from 7 p.m. till 8 a.m.
2: That's 13 hours. Like, is that 13? Yeah, that's 13 hours.
0: That is
2: hours.
0: 13 hours.
1: Yeah.
2: Jesus.
1: Because I'd cried that many tears.
2: Which one was the one that really got you the most? Was it the old? Listen,
1: probably the old bloke and his going on the tour, like the holiday that him and his wife had planned, got me real good.
2: Old boys always get me. You know, the old boys, when they're like, you see them walking to church or something and they're in their Sunday best and I'm just like, God.
1: I saw an old man getting a haircut the other day and started crying.
2: What are you doing?
0: Cody's got something.
11: Sorry, I just checked my messages. Lou sent me a video yesterday of her head squashed into the couch crying.
2: A video?
11: I didn't see it until just now. We'll play put it on the Insta.
2: Okay, put it on the Insta. Yeah, okay.
1: I sent Cody a video saying, I just watched the saddest TikToks and I can't stop crying. And my face is just bright red.
2: Do you know I saw something similar to this? Well, you know how there was like, it almost became a bit of a trend when, you know, young people would see like an old fella at a cafe or at a diner or something by himself having a meal.
0: Yeah.
2: And there was like a video and it was like, they're like, oh my God, like, look at this. This is the sweetest thing of all time. And he was like, I'm having the best time of my life.
1: Yeah, I know. Like, that's the thing.
2: My wife's at home. She was giving me the shit. So I've just come to the diner for a meal. He's like, I'm chilling.
1: I know.
2: I'm completely sweet.
1: It's often I see you on your own and it makes me cry because you don't have any friends.
2: But that's a legitimate one. It should make you
1: cry. You're always at the movies on your own. You go out for dinner a lot on your own.
2: I love doing shit by myself.
1: That's what I'm actually saying.
2: Well, true.
1: People could go, oh, that bloke's on his own. It's like, he's loving it.
2: Oh, dude, whenever I go to the
1: movies. Well, the guy getting his haircut is probably like, 10 minutes peace for the bloody grandkids.
2: Yeah, the grandkids have been pissing me off. When I go to the movies by myself, I reckon people have been like, oh, look at that guy. He's by himself and he's got all these snacks. Please know, in my head, it's like, din-din-din-din-din-din-din-din-din-din. I'm like, woohoo! I'm having the best time of my life. But to you, I'm walking around and I'm like, oh, he's got his Maltesers and his Twisties.
1: Oh, and he's putting them all on his popcorn.
2: And he's mixing them all together. What's he doing?
1: He's had a Snickers bar and I feel sick.
2: Righto. Well, you know what we're going to do? We'll wrap it up after that, mate. Let's get you home.
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1: Oh, and then it's Winnie Churchill Wednesday, and then you know what that means, boys, even closer to Thrust Thursday. Woo!
0: I don't wish the time away. I wouldn't wish the time away.
1: Oh, I'll be dreaming of Thrust Thursday.
2: Sorry, mate.
0: No, sorry to you, mate.
2: Thanks, mate.
0: Thanks, mate.
1: Couple of DMs about Electric Lou yesterday.
2: Oh, yeah.
1: Me to do it again today. My stomach still hurts.
2: Mm.
1: It's like throbbing.
0: Yep.
1: What?
0: No, we're doing Electric Lou every single day. Because we're giving away Ice House tickets all week.
1: Yeah, correct. So we're getting electrocuted.
2: Maybe instead of Ice House tickets, we'll get you an ice pack for that little tum-tum.
1: Very nice. Thank you.
0: Very good.
2: Thank you.
1: So a couple of DMs about it. Tim Padgett, he said, you can understand the first caller getting it wrong. It was good acting from Jarch and just as bad as normal from Lulu. You dirty little dog, Timothy.
2: Thank you, Timothy. I appreciate that, mate.
1: And Jimmy Hosking 8 said, somehow Lou's singing is more tolerable when she is getting electrocuted. It's wild.
2: I found that. You hit this vocal range that you don't, because it shakes your voice.
1: Yeah, because it's sort of taking me up.
2: Yeah, and
1: me down.
2: Yeah, it's like you're finding your range with it, which I love.
1: Today was way worse on the stomach.
2: Well.
1: Than the arm. Was the arm, yeah.
0: Mm.
2: Mate, when it's, I'm not joking, when I put it on my forearm, after like one of the lowest settings, my fingers already curl up and I can't move them.
1: It's cramping.
2: It's full cramp. It's crazy.
1: Still not over hindy on the highest level and just.
2: I'll start selling that.
1: Didn't even affect him.
0: I think NRL players are just built different.
1: Well, they'd use it in physio.
2: I'd argue they're built different to three people that are sitting in a radio studio. Yeah.
1: We got radio and podcasting hands.
2: Yeah, they're just weak.
1: We'll give it another go tomorrow, won't we?
0: We will.
2: Do you know what? We will.
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13: 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The Rush Hour. This afternoon at 4 on Triple M.
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1: 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Melbourne United versus the Adelaide 36ers. We've got our man in studio, captain of Melbourne United, Chris Golding.
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35: 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Uh-oh.
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33: Please welcome CG43, Chris Golding.
36: Mate, we get basketballers on FAT all the time.
1: We do.
36: Some of them are from the States, some of them from here, some of them been here a minute, some of them have played. None of them are the gold man.
1: No.
36: He's the numero uno.
1: That's
36: as far as we're concerned. Good to see you, mate.
37: Thanks for having me, boys. I know it's been a minute. It's been a little while, but school pickups.
1: Come on, Goldie.
37: It makes it hard for me
1: to
37: get in here.
1: Your life all changed, has it?
37: I've handballed it off today.
1: Good work.
37: Happy to be back in here. It's been too long.
1: Jim, yes. 20th preseason, just done and dusted. Hell. How is the body, Goldie?
37: It feels really good this year.
1: Yeah. What'd you have last year? An ankle?
37: A little bit of everything.
1: Yeah.
37: But made some lifestyle choices. Less frothies.
1: Oh, no. Ooh.
37: Less red wine.
1: What?
37: Better food. I'm telling you, fat.
36: What are you doing, Goldie?
1: Board, it's taken 20 years to work it out, Goldie, has it?
37: That's what happens at the end. You get a little nervous. You're going to try and change some things.
1: Exactly.
37: But feeling better than I have in plenty of years. So hopefully that translates into a big year.
36: Jeez, you got a hell of a bloody list. I mean, even I, and you know, Goldie, that we trade footy stories. We don't talk a lot of basketball, you and I. But even I can see this list is absolutely stacked.
1: Who do you like, Jim?
36: Joe Ingles, that's who I like. Cole Anthony, yeah, that's who I like.
0: There's two.
36: There's Luke, two we've added.
0: Luke Travers, who's bloody good hell. Pre-season, wasn't he?
37: Yeah, so that's
36: it's been amazing.
37: Three guys right there straight from the NBA, which is kind of unheard of.
0: Yeah.
37: But all awesome dudes as well, fitting in really well. So we're hoping we can make that leap that we've kind of been unable to for the past few years. We've kind of been stuck near the top. But yeah. Not quite getting over the line, so hopefully this is it.
0: How good is Cole Anthony?
37: He is remarkable. He's really good.
0: You've played with a lot over the years.
37: I've played with a lot. His just pure talent and athleticism is amazing. What I love about him, he's a happy-go-lucky dude. He's a hooper, as we say. Yeah. He just wants to go out there and play basketball. You've got to kick him out of the gym.
0: Yeah,
37: you know,
0: yeah.
37: All the load management and the sports science these days, I don't agree with Cole. Yeah. He wants to right. be in the gym all day, all night, getting shots up. So he's been a great addition for
2: only
37: us.
2: Only 26 and years old,
36: I'm
2: by
36: about
2: the way.
36: To say, yeah. Goldie, we're not exactly getting him at the end of his career when he's like, I'll just earn some money when I'm done. He's in the bloody prime.
37: Yeah, and look, I'll be completely honest. I don't know how long we're going to have him because I anticipate him having a really good season. Season for us and being yep. right back in the NBA, if not next year, very soon after that. He's that good a player.
0: And Jingles, how's he going along?
37: Well, I'm very happy to have him because I'm no longer the oldest player on the team.
0: Yeah, so
37: how old is he? A little bit younger. I think he's 38, turning 39. So he's got wow. me by a year. But he's been great. Just coming back and his playmaking ability for us, yeah. he's such a cool head under pressure. He's seen it all. So it's going to be a big addition for us as well, not just on the court but off the court as well and in the locker room.
0: So Joe is 39, you're 38.
37: Not yet.
0: Well, sorry. Yeah, you're coming. Yeah, but your new coach, Jacob Chance.
37: He's 32.
0: 32? Wow. How does all that work, mate?
37: Oh, it's a new world we're into, but we're seeing it, you know, all over professional sport yeah. worldwide. We're seeing an influx of young guys coming into the AFL as well. So he's got the runs on the board. He was just in San Antonio, had a big part to do with their run to almost winning a championship. So he's given up coaching Victor Wembanyama to come and coach a couple yes. 40-year-old white blokes.
36: I love that. Well, let's just circle back to Cole Anthony because you've got a massive game coming up, of course, against the Sixers.
0: Oh, yeah.
36: And we see him go head-to-head with Brycey Cotton. Mm. And I get the feeling it might be a little personal when this starts.
37: Yeah, I mean, two of the biggest names. Bryce is the biggest name we have in the league and Cole's been the biggest addition in years. So two competitive dudes. They want the ball yeah. in their hands. They want to score a hell of a lot of points. So hopefully Cole scores a little bit more,
0: yeah.
37: or hopefully we score. Bryce can score all the points he wants as long as we score a little more than them.
36: So these NBA dudes coming in, what do you notice, Goldie, having had 20 years of exposure to the NBL, when they come in like a Cole Anthony and a Luke Travers, as Bill said, what do you straight away see that's unique to them coming into your system?
37: Well, what was funny is, you know, thank God they didn't come 10 years ago. But right now, you know, one of the funniest things was we finished practice. The guys take their jerseys off, practice jerseys, and yeah. they're looking around like, where's the three or four people that wash my jersey, fold it? Hey, take it home, brother.
0: Yeah. Really? Does that happen?
37: Stick that in the bag. Absolutely, it does.
0: And people carry their bags and that to the games?
37: Everything, yeah. There's no myriad of equipment managers or anything yeah. like that. Joe was surprised he had to carry his own shoes to the game.
36: That's so
37: welcome
36: funny.
37: Back to Earth.
36: Oh, that is so funny. Now, Goldie, this is going to be enormous. We've got the Adelaide 36ers, 7:30 p.m. John Cain Arena. Get your tickets, melbourneunited.com.au, and watch the best list
0: yes.
36: ever assembled in NBL history, Fat.
0: No pressure. John, and your captain.
37: Yeah, I've got to wrangle everyone. Trundle down from the G after the prelim and exactly. hopefully we'll put on a show.
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36: Now, Fat, what are you doing here?
0: Well,
36: what is this?
0: The AFMAs, or the Australian Football Media Awards, are on tonight, okay?
36: Are they?
0: And yes, I knew you wouldn't know that. And no. as you know, Triple M, nil. Well, you don't win anything, Jim. So
36: anything.
0: It's more of an AM operation. So
36: yeah, it's what's called a boat race, Fat. That's
0: righto.
36: What it is.
0: A boat
36: it's
0: race.
36: It's given to people who are on stations that no one listens to.
0: So you know what Fat's done?
36: What have you done?
0: I've decided to create my own awards for the 2026 season, Jim.
36: Righto. What are they called?
0: The Fatmas.
36: Oh!
0: The Fatmas, which
36: the
0: is
36: Fatmas.
0: Fats Australian Football Media Awards. Hard to say.
2: Yes, but it's going to be Fatma.
0: Well, Fatma then, but I like
36: Fatmas. Fatma sounds better.
0: All right. Yeah, Fatmas. Yeah.
36: Yeah.
0: Righto, here we go. You ready?
36: Here we go. Yes, we're ready.
0: The nickname of the year, Ruby Slicer.
4: McCarthy looks up and sees the reasonably open half forward line at the moment. Now, Waterman leads hard to the boundary line. He's kicked to him and easily dropping back on the kick was Petty. Again, he's double teamed. Lever was there as well. And the ball punched out of bounds.
5: Just the two touches for Watermelon on... For Watermelon! No wonder the watermelon's only had two touches.
6: Oh, Jakey Watermelon.
36: Jakey Watermelon, here we go.
5: He's got a big noggin. Maybe that should be his
0: noggin.
36: That's my favourite fact. Yes. That's my favourite of the year. Well, Jakey Watermelon.
0: Well done, Ruby. Nickname of the year. The pad of the year, Jim. We all love a good pad.
36: Yes.
0: When you just got to stretch it out a bit.
36: That's it.
0: The winner of the pad of the year, Nathan Brown.
6: It is Anzac weekend and the Anzac appeal round. And as we have an observance, both teams just lining up on centre wing. We're a couple of minutes away, well, not even a couple of minutes, we're about 10 seconds away from that getting underway. Thursday night footy, Marvel Stadium.
0: Yep. All right. Oh, hang on, he's just heard it's a bit longer.
6: We're about to head off.
0: No.
6: Maybe we'll get there in a minute. Tough thing to pad, Ash, when you don't know when someone's going to speak down there, but I think I've just about got it now. The lights are down.
5: Shouldn't be long now.
6: And we're ready to go.
0: When? Now? No?
7: A guard is with us.
36: No.
0: Well done, Nath. It is hard, Jim.
36: Yes, it is hard.
0: Oh, Nath, he'd love that. The most attentive stats person of the year, Jim.
36: Mm-hmm.
0: Any clues here?
36: Ash?
0: Yes, the winner, Ash Chua.
6: I reckon Chera went down and took the kick in BT because what are his numbers, Chuma?
8: Red said lending. He's had eight. Who are we talking about, mate?
0: Who are we talking about?
36: Come on, Ash.
0: He's had five to seven. Who are we talking
36: seven?
0: About?
36: Who are we talking about?
0: Well done, Ash. Oh, he's a good man. We love Ash.
36: Very good boy.
0: We also love our sponsors. So this award goes to the sponsor mention of the year.
36: Oh, no.
0: And the one and only, the people's caller.
36: Oh, people's.
0: Barry Denner.
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36: thing. Baz. Come on, peoples.
0: Ream hot water, Jim.
36: Thank not hard.
0: You. No. Well,
2: the Fafmas.
0: Fatmas are going all right. Mm. I think they might be a thing next year.
36: Well, I've actually got a familiar ring about them to me, the Fatmas.
0: All right, Jim. No one has to know that.
36: They're sounding a lot like 5 and 5 and 5, which you came out with yesterday. This sounds very familiar to me.
2: With a bit of nuff rolled in your head.
36: Exactly right.
0: Exactly. 5 and 5 and 5
36: spot
0: and nuff.
36: On.
0: But here we go. The final award,
36: this
0: Jim.
36: Is the winner.
0: The award they all want to win.
36: Right, this is the main award, the blue riband.
0: The blue riband, Jim.
36: That's it.
0: The press conference journo of the year.
36: No.
0: Press conference journo.
36: You are not doing this.
0: It's not John Ralph. It's not Robert Craddock. It's not Ed Burke.
2: Robert Craddock?
36: It's Robert Craddock.
0: It's not Lauren Wood.
36: Right.
0: It's not.
2: You're just reading names in the Herald Sun.
36: The Herald Sun, yeah, exactly what he's doing.
0: Guess who it is, Jim.
36: Who is it?
0: The press conference journo of the year is Billy Brownless. Because, Jim, I went to every press conference, every venue in Australia. Well done, Fat. Let's have a listen to some of Fat's great work.
9: Every week we prepare for the mental rigours of the game.
2: Was that you with Sam Mitchell?
0: Sorry, yes.
36: That's it. That's the winning press conference.
0: No, there's more, Jim.
36: There's more, right. Okay.
0: Tex Walker.
10: There are so many people I'd like to thank individually.
11: Most importantly, JB and Billy from the Rush Hour. I can hear you all the way from Adelaide because I've got big ears.
0: That's... And one more.
36: One more.
0: Chris Scott. I went down to the Cattery today, yeah. And everyone was asking Scotty about selection, right. And he gave away nothing. Well right. played, Scotty. Mm. So I thought I'd ask him an unexpected question.
36: Right.
0: Will you see out your contract until the end of 2029?
12: Gee, I wasn't expecting that question.
0: Bill,
12: we had a long briefing, and that one didn't come. Oh, I'm under the pump, am I?
0: No, no.
12: Yeah, I expect to see out my contract. Yeah.
0: That's all.
36: About the crime? So, Fat.
0: Yes.
36: What about the most recent press conference you attended with Scotty?
0: That
36: same
0: was,
36: man.
0: That wasn't tabled.
36: Where you asked him about Max Holmes.
0: I don't know what you're talking about, Jim.
36: Let's
0: that
36: have
0: wasn't
36: a listen, Rabs.
0: I went down to the Cattery today.
36: Did you?
0: Caught up with Scotty.
36: Right.
0: I just wanted to see how Maxi Holmes is going. Scotty?
12: Yeah, he is.
0: Bill?
12: Look, it's getting to the point where...
36: It had to be, is he going well or, you know... But...
2: Because it's your day, how about you try and reset that up?
36: So, throw to it again.
0: I didn't listen to it.
36: Fat.
0: Oh, sometimes
36: you can't take a Fatma out for that.
0: No, Jim, I've been to that many presses and that many venues every bloody day. Occasionally I miss one, which wasn't tabled. So well done, Fat. You are the press conference journo of the year. And that, ladies and gentlemen... concludes the Fatmas.
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2: The Lions have a huge prelim. They're fifth in a row, if you don't mind, against the Hawks at the MCG on Saturday. We've got their young superstar on the line. It's Logan Morris.
13: Logan Morris has it up against the boundary, right pocket. Oh. Floating! Floating!
14: 50 ball at half forward. Beautiful gather. Bombs away for Logan Morris. The fans love that one.
15: Some help in front. Now side bottoms gathered out the back.
14: Oh!
15: 3-8. Morris 3-8. Morris has kicked 8.
36: Nah, this man's a star. Yep. Everyone's known it for a long time. It took Fat a while to catch up with it, but everyone else, of course, knew. Just inked a brand new 2-year extension. Logan Morris, welcome to the Rush Hour.
16: G'day, lads. How are we?
0: Hey, good, mate.
36: Beautifully.
0: Well done on the extension of 2 years. Have you got any idea how many clubs were sniffing around?
16: Oh, I'm not too sure. Well, thanks first, but not too sure. There was obviously a few interested down in Melbourne. Obviously, there's always interest when you've got a year left on your contract. So it was good to obviously sign 2 years and stay up here in Brizzy.
0: Yeah, you must love Brisbane. You love the city of Brisbane?
16: Yeah, it's not bad. The weather's probably the best thing about Brisbane, I guess.
0: Yep.
16: You can go down to Goldie, which is only 50 minutes, to go up to Noosa for the weekend. So it's located in a good spot to explore other places as well.
36: Logs, I'll tell you what else is good about Brisbane is how good your bloody club is. Yeah. As you just heard, five prelims in a row.
16: Yeah, it's probably one of the biggest reasons why I stay at the club. It's in pretty good hands at the moment, and we've obviously got a few young fellas coming through, which is pretty exciting for the club. And it's my third prelim in my first 3 years, so it was a pretty easy decision in the end to stay. And it's a credit to the club, the way that they've built this club up over probably a long period of time, and I'm just lucky to be a part of it.
36: All right, so Hawks, this is huge. MCG, which is a ground, Logs, that holds no fears for the Brisbane Lions. What about the Hawks? What's your recent record against them like?
16: I think it's been all right. We versed them in round 21, I think it was, a few weeks back at the Gabba. They've obviously been going all right. They've won an important game over in West Coast, and we know they're going to bring their best. They play good on the G, open ground, big ground. So hopefully us boys can bring our best and match it in the contest and then get the game going on our terms.
36: All right, any golf for you?
0: Oh, yes, he loves his golf.
16: Oh, I've not been playing at the moment. I've got a bit of a stiff Kieran Jack, so I haven't been playing too
0: much.
16: What
0: you got a stiff what?
16: Kieran Jack.
0: Oh, back.
36: Stiff back, Bill.
0: Right. I thought
2: you shouldn't bring Kieran Jack up, though, because Bill forgot who he was.
36: Yeah. He came walking up to Bill Lodes at a function, and Bill spoke to him for a minute and a half without realising who he was.
17: Well, there you go. Still didn't learn.
0: I was a bit stiff.
36: Still didn't learn.
0: Now, I've got a question for you because when Logs played his first game, Jim, he played in the VFL. This is back in 2024. Went and got some Maccas, had a nice feed of Maccas, and then got a late call up and played with the AFL the same day, didn't you, Logs?
17: Yeah, it was definitely a bit of an interesting day, that one. It wasn't on my cards, but it was good fun to be able to make your AFL debut, and you didn't have too much to think about it when you're out. You get told 10 minutes before the bounce starts, so obviously with a gut full of Maccas didn't probably help, but I ran out the game well and got out of.
36: What'd you have, Logs? Big Mac?
17: Oh, no, I think I went some like barbecue bacon Angus meal or something with a... I had a frappe too, so and I'm somewhat lactose intolerant, so the guts were not too good.
36: Hey, did we read that Fags, who we absolutely adore on this station, did we read he gave you a bit of a cook on the weekend?
17: Yeah, a little bit. I think after the Swans game, he had a pretty fierce meeting on the Monday, and I think the boys kind of responded well from it, and we're just on the... I guess our back's against the wall and kind of under the pump, but I think we play a bit better when we're on edge and everything's not, smooth sailing. So I think him having a spray at us definitely put us on edge and made us play a bit better. And the way the boys responded was probably credit to the way Fags went about it and the way he went about his meetings.
0: Good luck. Love it's going to be a beauty this, Jim. Hawks, Lions, MCG, Saturday 5:15. And our man, was there last game of the G? Is that when you kicked eight or was...
17: Yeah, that was a few weeks ago. Yeah. Hopefully you can... do something like that, that'll be all right.
0: Oh, geez, imagine that. Logs,
36: that'll be better than all right. Kick eight in the final. That's more than Fats ever kicked.
17: Yeah, there you go.
0: No, hang on. Yeah, it might be. I tell you what, he hasn't kicked 11 at the Gabba. Do you know who's kicked the most goals individually at the Gabba? What player?
17: It'd have to be Jonathan Brown, wouldn't it?
0: That's what you would have thought, wouldn't you? But it would be. You're talking to him, Logs. Have a look up. The most goals kicked at the Gabba.
18: Oh, my God.
0: Billy Brownless, my friend.
17: Oh, there you go. Well done. I'll hopefully try and chase that down and try and get on top of you.
0: He's on TV.
36: Please kick 12 there one day. Just so we never have to hear this again. Hey, good luck. Massive game. We can't wait to see the Lions strutting their stuff again on the MCG.
17: Thanks, boys. Love to chat to you.
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5: When did you accidentally soil yourself? Mm. Now, this is circulating on social media at the moment because an Australian athlete faced a bit of a setback during the...
19: I'd say a big setback.
5: Hyrox Champs in China, where she soiled herself. You can visibly see it all down the legs.
19: Yeah.
5: And she pushes through. She ploughs on, as we say. And... A lot of backlash because people are saying, well, it's very unhygienic. I mean, people have to use the same equipment.
19: Well, there's in a Hyrox, there's eight different stages. Yeah. So there's eight different shared equipment, I guess. Yeah. At times. So, and then the carpet and the floors and.
5: Quite common, though, for this to happen for athletes in sort of those endurance events. Like, what about that? Taylor Nibb, she was the triathlete in the World Champs.
20: She wrestled as hard as she could and she went all in.
21: I just hit myself, so can you not get my ass? Thank you. Sorry.
19: Thank you. So that's what I'm saying. This is more of a break around high-end medical conversations. Mm. This is almost a thesis, I guess. Because that was really a polite exchange.
22: Because it's also happened to Paula Radcliffe, who's a British athlete in the 2005 London Marathon. Rob De Castella, 1982 Commonwealth Games, where he won, did it as well.
5: Xavier Ellis
22: did it while he was sitting on the couch.
19: 2 years ago on grand final day. Wasn't playing.
22: Peak athleticism. Exactly.
5: All right, let's go to David in High Wycombe. When did you soil yourself, David?
23: Good morning, guys.
5: Good morning.
23: Well, I used to work at a truck repair shop, so repairing all damaged trucks. I was on top of a big semi-truck, stripping it down. No warning whatsoever. Mm. A fart slipped out, and it was a throwaway situation. So I messaged the boss and said, look, boss, I've got to go home. I've got an emergency. So I went home, got changed, came back to work.
5: Oh, fantastic. And so you didn't obviously say what the emergency was. You just had to head on home and get changed and come back.
23: Yeah, well, the boys kept trying to hound me, like asking me why I left work.
5: So that was sus.
23: Yeah, and then I told them probably about a week or two later.
19: Yeah.
23: But guys, when I was on top of the truck, I shat myself.
5: David,
19: again, it's highbrow. This is, as I said, these are three quarts of a thesis. The poor bugger, he had a grumble.
5: Yeah.
19: He thought it was safe outside to let one slip on top of a truck.
5: Mm-hmm.
19: And then he slipped off the truck.
5: Yes, exactly. Mm. Unlucky, David.
19: That's unlucky.
5: But you're onwards and upwards. Aiden in Kwinana, when has a poo snuck up on you?
1: Morning, guys.
5: Good morning.
1: It wasn't actually me. It was the missus.
5: Oh, good.
19: Oh, right. Rag on her this morning.
36: Good, yeah.
1: Yeah, she's asleep still.
19: Yeah, perfect. Beautiful.
1: We're on a road trip, sitting there, passenger princess.
5: Yeah.
1: And, trusted a fart.
5: Oh.
1: And, we still had about an hour and a half to drive.
5: Yeah.
19: Aiden, was she dealing with, like, pains, or was there a little bit of gastro floating around, or was that just a sort of a common practice, I guess?
1: Nah, common practice, mate. She reckons it was a servo food prior, but
19: yeah,
1: it's straight through the pants onto the seat.
19: Oh,
1: and,
19: leather seats or not leather?
1: Nah, not leather, mate. That was cloth.
5: Aiden.
1: So, did you, safe to say that car's gone.
5: Did you manage to, pull over in the next sort of station? She managed to sort of clean up, buy some Dettol wipes, try and sort of clean up the situation?
1: Yeah, that was about half an hour away.
5: Oh, shame. Shame. Oh, well, you guys are still together, which is fantastic.
1: Still together.
19: Aiden, sometimes when you close your eyes, do you picture it?
36: No.
5: Don't.
1: Yeah, it happens. It happens.
19: Thank you, Aiden.
5: Thick and thin.
19: Let's go to Reese. Reese, did something sneak up on you?
3: Oh, like you wouldn't believe.
5: Okay. What happened, Reese?
3: So I was in Vietnam with the wife, and we had a beautiful day out. Had some banh mi's, had some street food, and then we finished the day with one of those egg coffees that you can get.
5: Egg coffees?
36: Yeah, yeah.
3: I would have given it about half an hour. We were rushing back to the hotel.
5: Uh-oh.
3: At this stage, so my wife was pregnant at this time, so she ran upstairs and had the morning sickness and whatnot.
19: Of course.
3: Oh. I needed to go to the toilet, so I had to run down to the foyer, get into there. The door was locked, so then I'm back in the elevator going back up. Happens in the elevator.
5: Oh no, Reese. In the hotel elevator.
3: And we went up another floor, and I felt bad for some Canadian couple that got in. I had to break the ice and say, "Did you smell that?"
5: Well, you've only done what we would all do in that situation.
19: Yeah. Nice, Lammy.
5: Yeah, you would have to, just be, "Oh God, dearie me, can you guys smell that?"
3: Yeah. It was terrible. It was next level.
19: They always say, you're no longer dodging bullets, you're dodging street food.
5: Yeah, that's
19: like,
5: it.
19: If you can get through the street food, you're going to have a great time.
5: But surely you just steer clear of the street food, or is that just something that you do?
19: It's the climate. It's the environment.
5: Have you been to Vietnam?
19: I have been to Nam.
5: Yeah, okay. And
19: came back like I'd been to war.
5: Yeah, gotcha.
19: Yeah. Good fun.
32: This is Triple M Breakfast with Xavier Ellis and Katie Lamb. 92.9. Triple M.
19: Yeah. Lammy, so my old man is in town, and his name is Grumps. What's your dad?
5: Pa.
19: Pa. Yep. Yeah. So dad's Grumps.
5: Yep.
19: And he's over M's in Melbourne, bless her, again. Mm-hmm. So she's away.
5: Corey Wagner.
19: Yes, there you go.
36: Just run over it. Why not? Run over it.
19: So you got there.
36: 30 minutes ago.
19: You got there.
5: Good morning.
19: Corey. Grumps is in town. Yesterday we're doing school pickup, and Albie is not proud of Grumps because they're slightly embarrassed, of course, from multiple things. But Dad walking through with the hardware container of stuff to pay for the QR code at Three Sheets the other day. That was a bit embarrassing for the kids. Anyway, but they call him Grumps or Big Grumps or, Angry Grumps. And for some reason, what does Albie call his penis, Lammy?
5: He's Wilson.
19: He's Wilson.
5: He's Wilson.
19: So anyway, for some reason, Albie's gone from introducing his grandfather Grumps to everyone as Grumps or Grumpy Bum or whatever it is, to old Grumps, big Grumps. Then he's just curved and started calling him Big Wilson.
5: Oh, good Lord. Okay.
19: This is Big Wilson. This is Big Wilson.
5: Which Jeff is probably thinking, this is.
19: Well, thank you very much,
5: thank you very much.
19: Some of the mums are looking at him.
5: Thank you very much.
22: Is Josh Tracy in town?
19: Say, so, holy dooly, the anaconda from Lake's Entrance has arrived. But no, I'm sitting there going, no, not Big Wilson, Big Grumps.
5: Yeah, Grumps.
19: And he goes, oh, yeah, well sorry, I don't know why I said that. Next person. This is my Big Wilson.
5: Oh, good Lord.
19: I was like, Albie,
5: why are we doing that?
19: Why are we doing Wilson stuff there? What's the Wilson gear?
5: Yeah.
19: I think you just need to go to the toilet.
5: Oh, gotcha.
19: And he was just thinking about...
5: A little bit confused.
19: Yeah, he just needed to go to the bathroom, but needed also introduce his grandfather to his friends and people around. So in between needing to go to the toilet, Grumps, Big Wilsons, it was just Big Wilson.
5: Well, you should have just whipped out what you call him, G-String Jeff, G-Banger. Yeah, it all ties into each other.
19: He gets caught a lot of things.
5: Does actually. He?
19: Yeah. When he was in... he was living in the Indigenous communities up north.
5: Mm.
19: He was old Jeff. Right. But then you'd answer the phone, you'd ring and you'd go, oh, Jeff here. I'm like, Dad, it's just your son. Like, it's just safe. I don't need old Jeff.
5: Yeah.
19: I get that that's the thing that you're doing.
5: Yep.
19: But you're not doing that with me.
5: You just call him Dad.
19: And your dad?
5: Yeah.
19: I'm Zave. You're not old Jeff.
5: Or Big Wilson.
19: Or Big Wilson. Maybe, actually, I need to just go back to calling him Dad or Jeff.
5: Yeah, I think so.
19: Because maybe I've set the standard of being out of control with what we call him.
5: Well, by the sounds, he's got multiple nicknames. So Albie's potentially just introducing a new one. Sure he's not, you know, disappointed with it.
19: Well, Grumps might be.
5: Whilst it might be misleading.
19: Misleading. It's not what you're getting on the box.
5: So, mum's at school drop-off, Simmer,
19: the anaconda from Lake's Entrance is not here.
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19: Lambie, can we wind back, say, 27 years? Did you used to live near a general store or a corner store or anything?
5: Gotcha.
19: What did you wander down? What was your, if you could take a dollar down or something, what would you get?
5: I was always a Bubblo Bill, especially, actually, we used to have a holiday house in Yundurup, which was on the little canals, and we'd get in the, you know, the little rubber boat.
19: Is that where you survived the shark?
5: No, that was elsewhere. That was in Mandurah.
22: down the canal.
5: But we used to get in that rubber boat, and across the canals was the little general store. And we used to, me and my friend Eleanor, we always got a Bubblo Bill.
19: Funny you say that, because I was the exact same boat. 50 cents would get me a Bubblo Bill. And even these ads just brought back memories.
4: Out of the West comes Bubblo Bill, the greatest gum fighter we know.
6: Don't you mean gun fighter?
4: Bubblo Bill, the new ice cream from Good Humor.
19: It brings back great memories, Lambie. I used to walk down Lake Tyers Beach. No, but it was like the old school ads. I used to walk down the general store in Lake Tyers Beach. We had a general store and a pub. That's all we had.
5: Mm.
19: The necessities. And now the general store you can get a coffee from as well.
5: Oh,
19: so
5: cute.
19: You got your coffee. You've got your milk.
5: And your Bubblo
19: Bill. And you got your piss. Oh, your Bubblo Bill. Anyway, so Albie's, my 5-year-old, he's taken up the same joy in Bubblo Bills.
5: Yeah.
19: So at dinner, Ted will have a connoisseur mint stick ice cream.
5: Chopped mint.
19: Yeah. Albie is a Bubblo Bill man. So last night I jumped in the car, Dad, so we'll just race down and get some Bubblo Bills. And we got down there and Dad goes, don't get done drink driving. And I thought that was an unusual comment.
5: Right.
19: Now I've got a breathalyzer in my car anyway.
5: Mm.
19: But I was like, well, that's an unusual comment, Dad. I've had 2 beers, but I won't get done drink driving.
5: Yeah, correct.
19: Didn't understand the reference. He was referring to a famous case around Bubblo Bills where a guy had an interlock put in his car, and when he asked to have his interlock taken off after his period, it had shown that he tried to drive his car whilst being over the 00000.
5: Right.
19: So he said, that's not right. I hadn't had a drink at all. Mm-hmm. And the judge said, well, you had, because it registered a failed attempt. Yeah. Not sure if you know much about the interlock systems, but you blow in them to start your car, essentially.
5: Yeah. And you have to make a humming sound, too, so that it recognises you're human.
19: Is that right?
5: Yeah.
19: Okay. So they said, no, we can't take it off because you've had your failed attempt. It needs to extend. And he said, that's baloney. It was a Bubblo Bill that registered on the interlock.
5: Oh, no.
19: Anyway, the judge said, well, if it was a Bubblo Bill that registered on the interlock, let's go buy a Bubblo Bill now and we're going to eat a Bubblo Bill in here and then we're going to blow in your interlock.
5: Perfect.
19: Anyway, so he sat there, the guy, ate his Bubblo Bill.
5: The judge was having one too.
19: They all had Bubblo Bills.
5: Unnecessary, but they all wanted one.
19: And they're blowing bubbles together and all that sort of stuff. Anyway, he blew in his interlock and came up 0.018.
5: Yeah.
19: So the Bubblo Bill was, in fact, what set off the failed attempt than it was in alcohol.
5: Because with the alcohol interlock systems as well, you're meant to, apparently, you're meant to wait sort of 15 minutes odd so that, you know, because it can pick up, you know, any remnants of drinks or...
19: So anyway, he asked for it to be taken out and he blamed it on the good old Bubba O'Bill.
36: So what's doing it? Is it the bubble?
19: No, I think the vanilla, maybe the vanilla essence in the ice cream. Oh. Yeah, may have got
5: but
19: on
5: it
19: his...
5: But it can also just be confused from food or from... like any

0: in any way condone it. But Bubbly Bills was one of the ones I hadn't heard of.
1: No. So when you're at the pub and you're deciding whether you're, you know, going the vanilla ice cream or the Bubbly Bill, go the ice cream.
0: Well, I'll tell you what, more likely when I come home and Em's going to say, how many beers you had? I'm going to say four and six Bubbly Bills.
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0: Bang!
1: Wow!
0: That'll do.
1: I love this game!
3: I mean, of course, Katie Lamb's prepared. She's standing up. And probably one of the reasons why she's up by 17.
1: 17.
3: 67 to 50. That means you're a third ahead of Zave, I think, from the year.
1: Gee, that's
3: like
1: quick
3: that math.
1: Spin
3: the wheel, please, Lammy.
1: Which pleasure.
3: Wheel's got a whole bunch of games on it. Whatever it lands on, that is the game that we play for the day. Quick draw is what we've landed on.
1: Oh, quickie.
3: So I will give you a category and a letter. You need to give me a correct answer.
1: Yes.
3: First of three wins.
1: Mind out of the gutter.
3: Hang on. You said that last time and the first answer you gave was directly inside the gutter.
1: Vibrator.
3: Like you were in there with
0: is vibrator
3: the
0: gutter
3: clown from It.
1: That's
0: gutter. Okay.
1: Technically, yes, but like fine.
3: Yeah.
1: I think so.
3: But what about the M word? In those areas. No.
1: That was gutter.
3: Let's get that word out of your vocabulary for a bit. Question one.
0: I'll tell you what, if there's anything starting with M, I'm going with it.
3: Name something you'd find in a bloke's shed starting with G.
0: Jeff Ellis.
3: Yeah, okay.
0: He was in there yesterday. Dad was in my shed yesterday.
1: That's ridiculous.
3: I mean, I have to pay for Zave because that's in Zave's shed.
0: Dad was in the shed.
1: You didn't say Zave's shed. You said a bloke's shed. I think Jeff Ellis is just walking around in people's sheds.
3: Last I checked, Xavier Ellis is a bloke.
0: Hang on, let me have a quick look.
3: Katie.
0: Still there.
3: Katie. He's trailing by 17, okay?
1: Okay. Okay.
0: No, I think that still stands up.
3: I think it stands.
0: It still stands up. Dad was in my shed yesterday.
3: Question two. Name a reason you'd cancel plans last minute starting with K.
1: Kicked in the fanny. Because you said that word before. Sorry. And I could have said anything, kicked in the leg. I could have said anything. So I do apologise on behalf of me and Triple M.
0: I don't know what a knight was going to do for me either.
3: No, I thought you were going to say knife fight. That's what I thought you were going to say.
0: Yeah, I was going to go knight.
1: What did you say?
3: Yeah, you went like as in the K.
0: The knight.
3: No, I actually thought you'd said knife. And I was like, oh, that's going to win. Anyway, one all. Question three.
0: Imagine turning up for dinner and the night being at the door. You're like, not for me.
3: Question three. Name something you regret buying at 2 a.m. online, starting with A.
0: Arses. Fake one. You can get them. I've looked into it.
3: Sure.
0: I've looked into it.
3: The thing is, it was meant to be R, but I went with A, and it's like, oh, that's fine.
1: Again,
3: two, one.
1: Both of us need to get out of the gutter.
0: Yeah, remove ourselves.
1: Just remove.
0: Try and keep this PG. If it's not PG, we're out.
1: Okay.
3: 2-1. Katie, you need this to stay alive.
1: Mature answers only.
3: Question four. Name something you'd hide from your partner starting with D.
0: Dildo.
1: It's okay. We said out of the gutter. We said out of the gutter, and I was going to hold up my end of the bargain.
0: I played dirty.
1: You did.
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11: Xavier Ellis, Freo, taking on Sydney Swans this Friday, 5:40 p.m.
12: Tell you what, Lammy, prelims are very hard to win. More nervous in three prelims than I was for three grand finals.
11: Really? Tell me about that. Is that just because, like, now it's do or die? You know, literally just the game's on the line.
12: Well, yeah, we didn't play any do or die games before prelims because we always won the first final with 4-0 in my time. I don't know. I think just you picture yourself in the grand final parade, getting on the plane, going to the grand final. Finally, everyone who has asked for tickets, then you got to pay for them all, which is a misconception that people think you're there for free. Yeah. You pay out your ass too. I don't know. I just think that the dream of being there on grand final day, if you lose a prelim, you've done nothing.
11: Yeah.
12: Essentially. But if you make the grand final, like your half your dream is there.
11: So after they lost the game to Hawthorn, people tend to turn on, you know, Freo, JL's the coach. People tend to be like, he's not the man for that job, all that sort of stuff. And then all of a sudden they play as they did last week, which was phenomenal. And then it's just the tune just changes again. So I love they got smacked by Hawthorn, and everyone was like, get rid of him, he's done, blah, blah, blah. And then as I'm driving on the way to work this morning, go past Osborne Park and then up on the big, you know, wall at the West, the back page of the paper, in J-Lo we trust, and all of a sudden the tune changes.
12: You know why? Because, you know, we spoke to Vossi last week and we spoke about that tattoo you got on your lower back that says, be reliable, not remarkable.
13: Yeah. Yes.
11: Thank you, Hodgie.
12: Then all of a sudden, I'm hearing a lot of things coming out of Fremantle saying, be reliable, not remarkable.
11: Yeah.
12: So I think they've taken your stamp.
11: I think they have, yeah.
12: And implemented it into their weekly strategy.
13: J-Lo mentioned it in the post-game presser, didn't he?
12: Yeah, they all did.
0: Yeah.
12: Laramie's tattoo
0: has
12: inspired Fremantle to become the premiers for the 2026 season.
0: It, just so we know, it's not a tramp stamp, is it?
11: Yeah, lower back.
0: Yeah.
11: Lower back. Wraps around my waist with little butterflies next to it, little purple butterflies.
0: And then it's in Roman.
11: No, I, on Friday, I have just messaged on Instagram the Morris, and I've just asked if I can get a couple of tables.
12: Absolutely. Okay. Sorry, did you say it wasn't a tramp stamp? So Em just texted me a minute just then saying that she's paying for broom, and I almost dropped dead. So... sorry, I actually tuned out for 1 second when I read payment and broom. So that really just shook me.
0: Yep.
12: Did you say you haven't got the tramp stamp?
11: I haven't. Yeah, I've got a tramp stamp, of course. Being reliable, not remarkable.
12: Correct.
11: Wrapped around my waist with purple butterflies next to it. Yeah.
12: You know how they
11: how
12: walk out
11: is.
12: And the players tap the sign as they walk down the race? It's like... kill or be killed, or boxing gloves, or a jumper of the bloke who's done the ACL.
11: Yeah.
12: So Lammy went down to Freo, not to make the banner, actually to do a photo shoot.
0: Yeah.
12: So they've got a photo of Lammy's lower back above the wall, and they all just give it a big whack on the way
11: out. People often mistake me for Sydney Sweeney. Because they look at the...
12: And now we're dealing with a fallout in Perth. The AFLW girl's not happy with Lammy.
11: No.
12: Be reliable, not remarkable.
13: This is Triple M Breakfast with Xavier Ellis and Katie Lamb. 92.9. Triple M.
11: I want you to show this next guest some respect as well. Her name is Diane. She is from Sirens Frio Supporter Group, which has been around since the 90s. Good morning, Diane.
14: Morning. How are we?
11: We are up and about, Diane. Now, I just want to make it clear, you were part of creating this charter flight for Frio fans. Should Frio make the grand final, this flight leaves on Thursday morning, and Zave and I were lucky enough to put a deposit down and secure a spot.
14: That's right. You're on it. And the manifest is being done as we speak.
11: Yes.
12: Diane, this flight that you organised, have you done it previously, organised the plane in anticipation?
14: Yeah, we did it in 13, and it was absolutely, it was amazing. Even though we lost, it was such a good vibe on your own plane.
12: Yeah, I can imagine.
11: So, Diane, this has been very popular as well, because didn't it completely book out within like minutes, and did you have to put another one on, or?
14: We tried, but they wouldn't come to the party.
11: No.
14: So we've got 180 seats. There's 180 people on this charter.
12: 180. And you'd have a waiting list as long as an elephant's trunk, wouldn't you?
14: There is a significant wait list, yes. So if anyone drops off, I've got people to jump
12: eat it
14: in,
12: up.
14: Hopefully.
11: If I can put a request in for, you know, seat 1A.
14: 1A. Katie, you're in 1A.
11: Thank you, Diane. Now let's talk about the Freo High, because so many people are wanting to get over there, get over to Melbourne for the AFL Grand Final. People have booked charter flights. Do you know of, any other fans who may have missed out on the charter flight and what they've sort of done in as an alternative route?
14: Well, I certainly know there's a caravan convoy going over. I've heard of that one.
11: Caravan convoy? That'd be fun.
14: Yeah.
11: That'd take a while.
14: There's a caravan convoy, as I understand it.
11: Yeah.
14: And, I know lots of people are going early, going Monday, or, you know, particularly retired people, having the week off and going Monday. So, you know, to avoid the exorbitant costs of going later in the week.
12: Now, Diane, I softly support Freo, but softly support Hawthorn.
11: Not softly.
12: How the song, you know, the Freo theme song, how many times are we thinking that'll be sung across the Nullarbor?
11: I'll be driving it.
14: It'll be, Hell's Bells will be playing as that'll be the call to board.
11: Yes.
12: Yeah, okay.
11: Of course.
14: And then we'll be playing the Dockers. The Docker song plenty on the plane.
11: Diane, can I ask?
14: Yes.
11: A couple of drinks on the plane or?
14: Yep, it's fully catered. So I know last time we were drinking Jimmy's at 6 a.m.
11: Can't
14: see any reason why we won't be doing that again.
11: Now, these are my people.
12: Diane, if Freo win, I might have to have Lammy on my shoulder on the Sunday morning carrying her in. It's been done before. we just turn a blind eye to that.
14: Oh yeah, well look, I think the crew will be honorary wharfies for the
12: few days. I might have Diane on the left shoulder, you on the right shoulder, Lammy.
11: Diane, just because Zave does, you know, support Hawthorn. I mean, look, he did play for Hawthorn, so it's fair enough.
14: Yeah.
11: If he boards the plane, potentially wearing a Hawthorn jumper. Would he get of booed off?
14: I think he'd cop a bit of stick.
12: Yeah. Am I a chance to be thrown out the exit door is more my issue.
14: No, we're not like that.
12: Okay.
14: No. We're Dockers, not Eagles.
12: Oh, yeah. Diane with a quick one into the belly.
11: Oh, Diane, look, we are so looking forward to this. Now, honestly, how do you reckon they're going to go against Sydney? Because I'm going to be watching it at the Morris, and I tell you what, this determines whether I go to bloody Melbourne or not. So how do you reckon they're going to go against Sydney?
14: Oh, look, I'm very nervous, but if we play our best football, yeah. I'm very confident that this will be a repeat of 2013. We'll beat Sydney in the prelim and then we'll meet Hawthorn in the granny.
11: You reckon?
14: We'll flip the result in the granny.
11: Good. Yes, oh, Diane. All right. Well, hopefully I'll be seeing you, or both Zave and I will be seeing you next Thursday, I believe. We're leaving. Nice and early, aren't
14: we? Hope so. I'm very nervous.
12: I'll crack a jimmy with you at 4 a.m.
11: Same.
12: Diane,
14: beautiful.
12: I'm happy to do
14: I'll
12: that.
14: I'll buy it.
12: All right.
11: Perfect.
13: This is Triple M Breakfast with Xavier Ellis and Katie Lamb. 92.9. Triple M.
11: We just spoke to Diane. Diane is part of the Freo Sirens supporter group. It's been around since the 90s. It's a female group. They got together, massive fans. They've booked that charter flight, which went up nice and early. It booked out within a few minutes. You and I were lucky enough to secure a little spot.
12: We snared ourselves a seat.
11: That's it. And they tried to open up another flight too, but they were just unable to. Luckily, a lot more flights are obviously going over, and charter flights too. This one sounds really fun, which I'm excited about to go on. But there are lots of different ways people are getting to the MCG for grand final weekend. As Diane said, there's a caravan convoy that's going.
12: I've driven a motorhome across.
11: Have you?
12: Yeah,
11: yes, you
12: from Optus Stadium to the MCG. Crashed in South Australia.
11: You crashed
12: in
0: 2019?
12: 2019, yeah. So we drove a motorhome over. I don't think that motorhome company works.
0: Don't think the relationship
12: didn't last after that when the pole got in the way.
0: Who do we blame for that?
11: The poles?
12: No, I feel like the town was built in country South Australia with the poles leaning over the road, the telephone
0: that
12: poles.
0: Didn't help,
12: That didn't help. And then I just plowed it. Straight up plowed it. Ripped the side off.
11: Producer Tommy as well, you've done a bit of research on how people can get over there.
15: Yeah, so I've got friends that are going.
11: Yeah.
15: And they're like, it's too expensive, we can't do it, blah, blah, blah. And so I did some digging for them to try and price it for us, because this is where I do my best work. So if you're out there and you want to go, and you want to lock it in before Friday, you can get a return flight for roughly $1,700 to go Thursday to Sunday. Now, Virgin's the one to go with. They've got more seats. And that includes money back.
11: Oh.
15: Yeah. So if you book the right kind of flight, you can book it today for about $1,700.
11: Wow.
15: And if they don't make it, you can get your money back.
12: I'm looking at the cancel for any reason, 100% refundable airfare, but you got to pay $500 for it. Or 80% refundable, you pay your $200.
11: Oh, wow.
15: Yeah. So Virgin's basically got, if you pay a little bit more when you book your flight, it's money back.
12: Yeah.
15: So you got to pay it at the start to avoid it. So Virgin's cheaper than Jetstar. And then if you want to go like midnight Friday and come back Sunday midnight, you can do it for like $1,400. So there are other charters out there trying to charge you $2,200.
11: Mm.
15: Now, if they make it, the
12: airline. Not our charter. Not our girl.
15: Not your, of course not. You got a great one.
12: Not Diane.
15: She booked it in May. She was smart.
11: Yeah.
15: If you're waiting on them to put more flights on, it will happen if they make it. But those prices are still going to be the same price.
11: Right.
15: And they're going to go so quickly. So as someone who's booked many of flights over, my advice would be just book it now on one of the refundable tickets.
11: Mm.
15: And if you're waiting for the ballot, if you don't get one, then you can cancel it. Don't wait. Just pay the money. You'll never get it. Get it sorted so you're not scrambling at midnight on Friday trying to get it done.
11: 100%.
12: And if you're lucky enough to be a Freo player and playing it, just be prepared you're going to lose money by playing in a grand final.
11: Yeah.
0: Yes, as we've heard.
11: Because they have to get tickets for friends and family, but they pay for it, right?
12: You pay for your flights. But like,
11: God.
12: Not for your own flights as a player.
11: No,
12: but if you've got loved ones that come over and...
11: Well, sorry, loved ones need to pay their own way there.
12: Yeah. Yeah, it was expensive.
11: Yeah. How much money do you lose?
12: Oh, I think some players might have cost them like $10,000 to $15,000.
11: Whoa!
12: For like kids and loved ones, and accommodation and tickets to the game, and
11: jeez, you'd want a bloody win. Imagine falling out all that money.
12: No, we didn't.
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16: He's got the track record to make the big calls.
17: Been for Ant Scrape. Not bad. Hey, there's the cross section for you. 12 seasoned, but it's a bit chewy.
16: So please welcome to the show, for the best of Perth, Ben Roberts. Or as you may know him, Craftanoos.
11: Craftanoos.
18: Craftanoos. God, he talks some shit, doesn't he?
11: Scrape harsh.
18: Yeah, that's right. It's exciting to be here. It's a big week. It's the biggest week in Perth, probably, for the year.
12: Well, we've timed it with the prelim.
18: Grand final week.
12: With the prelim. We thought, let's just run it into each other next week.
18: This is grand final week.
12: Yeah. So we're going to be giving away, when we're announcing the best steak sandwich in Perth through Triple M,
11: yeah.
12: We are announcing grand final tickets at the same time. And it's an arm wrestle. What goes first?
11: Yeah, what makes more prime time?
12: Are we giving away the grand finals at 6 a.m. or are we going to have to hold it out because the steak sandwich is alive?
18: Serious business.
11: Ben, you are a steak sandwich specialist. Now, how long have you actually been doing your little craftanoons for?
18: Steak sandwiches, I genuinely don't know the answer
11: over
18: to this.
11: A year now?
18: No longer. I reckon mid-23-ish with steak sandwiches.
11: We're talking years.
18: Long time. And the page itself, I was 2019, 2020 around there. Yeah.
11: So fair to say you have had your fair share of steak sandwiches.
18: Had far too many.
11: I want to ask these very simple question because the people need to take into consideration when they're voting, I guess. What makes the perfect steak sandwich?
18: Taking a bit of care is probably the key here. Like you got to preface it all by saying never worked in a kitchen. I know how hustle bustle it gets. Bloody tough gig. Busy, busy, busy. Having said that. Taking a bit of care, like it's easy to slap it together and just throw it out there and let the people who've had 10 schooners just knock it back quickly. But taking care with the steak, letting it rest. I mean, I know this time is of the essence, but letting it rest. So, because if it comes out soggy and it's not overly enjoyable. So
11: too much sausage.
18: Too much sausage, drippage, all of that stuff comes into play. So yeah, look, just taking a bit of care. I think toasting the bun, I prefer bread over a bun, but that's a whole other discussion. But
12: you're a bread over a bun, okay.
18: Yes.
12: Yeah. And you like scrapage. This is where you and I will clash.
18: I'd win the other day, you will love, by the way.
12: Soft for mine. Scrapage, it takes the roof of your mouth.
18: Yeah, there's a balance there. I'll accept that. There's a balance there. Yeah, we're a different end of the spectrum, but there's a balance there.
11: And you're very passionate on the steak must be seasoned.
18: Well, I mean, it's not that hard to season
12: Sprinkle something.
18: A bit of something on top, like it's not that hard to do.
11: And pinkage.
18: I prefer it with a bit of pinkage, you know, medium rare is my way. But
12: pinkage, and we're having it all in this morning. We're having the full buffet.
18: I prefer it pink. Some people can't look at a steak if it's pink. But most of them, I think actually the safest way to do it would be what would be medium to well, which would be very little to no pink visibly, but still keeping it reasonably tender. And then there's a balance in itself. But I like it with a bit of pink, yes.
11: Ben, you've been leading the charge in steak sandwiches because they're...
18: Someone had to.
11: Yeah, well, exactly. You're doing the Lord's work.
12: How much during you spent, sorry, quickly on steak sandwiches?
18: I'm just going to tell my wife, just turn the radio down for a minute.
11: Yeah.
18: It'd be nearly 8 to 10 overall with beers and steak sandwiches.
0: Yeah, 10,000. Because the big thing with you is you will always pay for it. You don't want it for free, anything like that.
18: It's $50 a video to bring you a steak sandwich review.
11: Exactly.
18: If you're listening to this, so appreciate it.
11: So where is a couple of your top best places that you've had the best steak sandwich?
18: Best one I've ever had is at you and me in Coogee.
11: Yeah, same as you, Larry.
18: Agree. Just down south of South Rio. Very good.
12: Why?
11: It's Coogee.
18: Well, it's bloody good quality meat, cooked nicely, and there's a lot of it. That's a good start.
11: And just so flavoursome.
18: The bread's
11: like,
18: bloody beautiful. The sauce is nice. It's bloody nice.
11: Okay. I remember after you'd done that, I went down there with a couple of friends and we'd all set aside this day and we all sat down. We
18: probably expecting to be disappointed because you thought the hype was too much.
11: Tucked into it and straight away all of us were like, wow, this is phenomenal.
18: Yeah, firm. Okay. Still firm.
12: Still
18: you notice I'm sitting down. That's because I can't stand up. I'd embarrass myself.
0: Ben, thank you for coming in and showing us your wares.
18: Pleasure. And get voting, people. It's very important stuff.
0: And Katie, how do I do that?
11: triplem.com.au.
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2: Righto, did you see what's going on over in Tahiti? It's the annual Chaupu, the world's steepest wave. Sorry, father of a surfer. Give me a moment to talk about surfing.
11: Oh, no, I'm the mother of a surfer too, Marto. Don't you worry.
2: Righto. Well, I don't know if either our sons will ever be going to Tahiti.
11: Daughter.
2: It is. Oh, daughter's
11: Rivers
2: a surfer.
11: Declared she's going to be a surfer.
3: Yeah, oh. I wasn't aware of that. Yeah. It's just a declaration
11: she's
3: at this
11: never
3: stage.
11: Surfed.
3: No, does she own a board?
11: Well, she can stand up on a board. We hired one at
3: on the
11: Noosa,
3: ground?
11: You know,
3: yeah.
11: for an hour at
3: yeah.
11: the beach there. Just right. hired Timing. One and out she went. She loved it.
2: She could go straight to Tahiti.
11: She wants to be
2: Tahiti.
11: A surfer, she said.
2: Well, no. Well, tell her the waves at the moment. It's the steepest face of any wave in the world, and it's like a metre below. It's it breaks on a metre of and then there's coral. And you just get the shit shredded out
3: and
2: of
3: I
2: here.
3: Believe it's pronounced.
2: Chaupu.
11: Chaupu.
2: Chaupu. All right. Now, did you see the reason I talk about it? Because today in round two, Kelly Slater.
11: Oh, so hot.
2: He got through the first round. How old do you think Kelly Slater is?
3: 795.
11: I don't care.
2: Correct.
11: It doesn't matter.
3: No, he's in his 50s?
2: 54.
3: Yeah.
2: 11-time world champion. He is truly the GOAT. You go, oh, the GOAT of this sport. No, there is only one GOAT in surfing. It is Kelly Slater. He got back on. He hasn't been surfing the series. But he went, hey, listen, I want to go to Chaupu. Of course, you're going to go, oh, come on in, son. One round one, okay? So he'll be in round two today. Keep an eye on that. You'll be watching because he's up against Gabriel Medina, the world number one surfer. So he's up against the best at the moment.
3: Isn't it? Have you discussed him before? I think I've...
2: Something Cole Medina.
4: Funky Cole Medina.
2: Here you go.
11: Where's he from?
2: Brazil. He's one, yeah. The Brazza boys are amazing. Here's a little bit of yesterday's.
5: The waves at Chaupu continue to be as ferocious as ever.
6: Oh, my gosh, look at this wave, dude. Oh, my gosh. Oh! I gotta get out of
3: there. Yeah, dude.
2: I love surfing commentators. All right, that's part one of sport. Keep an eye on that. You'll see it tonight, I guess. Rugby league, and, of course, it was, again... Camel To'o.
7: The Pacific push continues. Brian To'o to join the PNG Chiefs on a 3-year contract.
2: All right. The cheat. They should be called the PNG Cheats,
11: oh.
2: not the cheat. Oh, tax rate dollars.
3: Cheats, you reckon?
11: They still have to fall under the same salary cap, though, and eventually that money will run out.
2: But hold on. It's worth another 50%. Like, they're getting 50% more than everyone else. They don't have to pay tax. It's yeah, unbelievable.
11: Yeah, if you had to go and live in PNG. Yeah,
3: let's see how long they stay.
2: I love PNG. Okay,
3: you go there for
2: okay.
3: a little bit, maybe win a premiership. Right, the team they're putting together is unbelievable.
2: Joey Manu, Zach Lomax in the centres, To'o, Camel on one wing, Alex Johnson, the record try scorer on the other wing,
11: yep.
2: Luai. They probably need some forwards at some stage, but anyway, because the game's one up front.
3: I think they'll find a few in PNG.
11: Yeah, they're building something, I think. You know, they're going to have a great team. It will be competitive.
2: To'o didn't even go to New Guinea, okay? He came up to Brisbane. The Penrith Panthers said, you've got 7 days and you can only deal with the Chiefs. If you can't get a deal done, and this has only happened in the last week or so, he came up here and met, they flew down, Chamis, etc., flew down from New Guinea, met here, went, yeah, I like. Where else is he going to go? He loves Luai.
11: Luai is his best mate. Yeah. And they're talking Nathan Cleary still may get there yet. Could you imagine?
2: Can you imagine?
11: And five-time premiership winners.
2: Incredible.
3: Penrith, New Guinea.
11: New South Wales.
2: PNG, Penrith,
3: now,
2: New
3: are they
2: Guinea
3: play,
2: Cheats.
3: Are they playing in Australia?
2: No, they're playing there.
3: Yeah.
2: Oh.
3: Have you heard this?
2: No.
3: They play game. Live there. You have to live there for the tax rate.
2: Also, our house here at Suncorp will be the Dolphins, the Broncos, and the Chiefs.
11: And the Chiefs.
3: Okay. Oh, it's Katoni Sags going there too.
2: And finally, can we warn off? Sometimes you go, listen, bugger off the rest of you, because did you see the Australian cricket team is up in Darwin. Jake Weatherald, he's from Darwin.
5: Aussie opener Jake Weatherald is gearing up for a hometown test with a difference, heading back to Darwin, where he was born and raised, for the opening match against Bangladesh.
2: All right, that's the story they're pushing. He needs runs, otherwise he'll get dropped. Mm. Can I just say to you, it starts on Thursday, the test, and good luck to the Australians, sort of, but quite simply, look at my watch. It's August.
3: Yeah, what the hell, man?
2: All right, as Barnaby would say to Australian cricket...
8: Sit down!
2: Yeah, and Stewie McGill...
8: Move on.
2: Listen, cricket, bugger off. We'll say hello to you again in October, where you belong, and then just play summer. But right now, this is ridiculous, and it's Bangladesh.
3: Here's cricket. Rabs, cricket.
9: Why don't you shut up for a moment?
2: Yeah, bugger off, cricket.
13: Triple M Breakfast.
11: Let's talk Australian politics. Bit of a shambles at the moment. I'm not sure if anyone else has a lack of confidence in our leaders, but...
2: I do.
11: I do. Anthony Albanese's found himself in a little bit of hot water. I mean, look, this happened a month ago, but it has resurfaced recently. He went on a podcast. You know, he did a podcast with Abby Chatfield last year or the year before, and it didn't come off looking so great. He's done it again. He's gone on a podcast with this Bush Barbie. Nikki Osborne is her real name. Bush Barbie is the character that she plays. And Bush Barbie's asked him, I think, an inappropriate question in the first place, but she's asked him about Kylie Minogue. And she said, you know, basically, would you shag, marry, or, you know, whatever her, that, you know, quick fire sort of type.
3: Shag, marry, date.
11: Because
3: one of them is meant to be kill. Yeah. And she obviously thought that's changed a bit extreme.
2: Has anyone ever found Bush Barbie funny?
11: No. And shame on Nikki Osborne, I guess, you know, for doing this in the first place. But she's trying to be relevant. She's trying to be funny.
3: Why are you clutching your pearls? Who cares?
11: Well, it's just, it's disrespectful. It leads him into a question that he should have just said pass on. He should have just said...
2: Why was he doing the podcast in the first place?
11: Well, he's got a wife. He's 12 months into his marriage and he's saying he wants to shag Kylie Minogue. No. He actually says, all three. I love Kylie Minogue. She's a great chick. I'd shag her, I'd marry her, and I'd date her. All right, so that's the first one. Then he starts talking about the Japanese ambassador's melons.
0: The Japanese prime minister brought a melon.
10: How did he get that through customs?
0: She, it's a royal melon.
10: Oh, she smuggled... It was a she...
0: She?
10: Did she smuggle it?
0: I don't know.
10: I'm expecting.
0: Got a couple of melons.
10: She brought two.
0: She brought two, as you do.
10: She just came in looking like Pamela Anderson.
0: She brought two.
10: Yes, really.
0: And they're beautiful.
11: And he's in a bit of hot water because he, like, you know, his gesture was like two melons. And
2: melon
11: he said, you know,
2: smuggler.
11: Like the 6-7, you know, the little palms facing up towards the sky. He's kind of like juggled melons, you know, in a reference to maybe her breasts as such, which obviously was not what he was intending to do. But I feel like Nikki obviously has led him, oh, she brought melons, oh, like Pamela Anderson style. So she's kind of obviously led him into it. Yeah. And so
2: it made me look at the Japanese Prime Minister for the first time. I looked at the photos.
11: Well, Nikki didn't even know that she was a she.
2: Oh, yeah, because she's Royal Agate, they might have been.
11: They could have been.
12: Triple M Breakfast.
3: It's Census Day.
13: Get your hand off my census!
3: And as we know, we're also...
12: Triple M, the Munted Dog Network.
3: Munted to, like, this level.
12: Triple M, the three-legged, one-eyed, ugly dog network.
11: Well, the people at the Ekka are celebrating the beautiful dogs and the obedient dogs and the ones that can jump things and crawl through things and do all the fancy things.
2: That's not many. That's the creme de la creme of dogs.
11: We want to celebrate the underdog,
12: Triple
11: you know?
12: Triple M, the stinky, drooling, ugly dog network.
3: Ooh. Yeah. Now, we are doing Triple M's dog census right now, 0484101045. Give us your dog name. Give us a breed. How many legs does it have? How many eyes does it have?
2: Is it in the census? Can someone check for me how many dogs and cats you got? Is that in the census? And what's their name?
3: Yeah, okay. Well,
11: there would be. My girlfriend's got three dogs and two cats.
2: Would she put that in the census?
11: I would think you have to. It's how many people and pets.
2: Well, it's the data we're collecting so Australia can move forward. That's the census.
3: Now, this happened on the show yesterday. What? We want to do it on 1-3-3-5-3 punny dog names.
11: Benny the Concreter.
2: What's
11: my three-legged staffy Eileen. I love dogs.
2: Oh, he's got a tripod dog.
3: Come on, you guys get it. It's
2: come
3: a three-legged
2: on, Eileen. Eileen, because then it leans up against things.
3: Took a while, but we got there eventually. And off air just then, we were giggling like idiots about...
11: Well, you've got a mate with a dog called what, Dave?
3: Well, Dave Growl. That's Digby. Digby who made this.
13: Get your hand off my census!
3: His dog's name's Dave, and you love a dog with a human name, but the full name is Dave
11: Growl.
3: Very good.
11: Instead of Growl.
3: Foo Fighters reference, and I just Googled it, and it came up with one of the most popular punny dog names is Bark Twain.
2: Mark Twain. What about Al Pacino?
3: Harry Potter.
2: Harry Potter?
3: Indiana
2: Bones.
3: Are
2: these actual names of dogs?
3: Julius Caesar. No one has really called their dog Julius Caesar.
11: Maybe they have. 1-3-3-5-3. We don't want, like, dog. Or mate, or Diesel, or Axel.
2: We're looking
11: like
2: for
11: normal
2: punts.
11: Names that you would call your dog.
3: Yeah.
11: Fluffy.
2: I want a dog that's called Tiny, who's 62 kilos, like that sort of gear. Is that all right?
3: That's ironic.
2: Ironic.
3: Are you happy to do ironic nicknames? Or do you think
2: or
3: people can
2: puns.
3: Handle? Well,
11: I met.
3: Can they handle the double barrel phoner?
11: I met a little ginger haired cavoodle last night called Ginger Ninja. Does that? No. That's no. They should have called it Ranger.
3: Yeah. Well, you don't understand puns.
2: This may not be as easy as we thought.
14: The Stinky, Drooling, Ugly Dog Network.
3: Yeah, we're bloody proud of it, and we want to pump up the ugly dogs of Brisbane. Keep them coming.
2: Here's Glenn from Woodend. My South African neighbour, there's plenty up that way, my South African neighbour has a dog named Botha. Okay, it's Botha, Boita, B-O-T-H-A, okay? He says it's short for Botha, his nuts are gone. That's great. A gelded dog.
11: The celebrity time. Ones are good. You had some motto before, Barack Obama instead of Barack and Sarah Jessica Barker.
2: Sarah Jessica Barker was so unreal.
3: Aaron in Boondall, what do you got, punny dog name?
15: Cyrus. Cyrus the virus. We went outside the... Sorry, we went outside the bubble during COVID and got him.
2: Oh, because it was during the COVID virus.
11: Why didn't you call him COVID?
2: Yeah.
15: I don't know.
2: Okay,
11: all Scott, these, well,
3: all these punny names, this is where they end up.
11: There.
3: No, they both end, they always end up like this when you hear the punny name. You watch this one, it'll be the same. Yeah. You go,
2: okay.
11: Corona would have been a good one too. Where's Scott the pun? In Yarrabilba. Yeah.
3: Scotty, what do you got?
16: Hello, guys. My dog's name's Dagwood. Dagwood dog.
2: That'll do, mate.
11: See, that's better.
2: That's great Perfect. Work from
11: what
2: you, Scotty.
11: Can we ask what sort of dog? Is it a sausage dog?
16: No, he's a golden retriever.
11: Oh, beautiful.
3: Always the same reaction.
11: Yeah. My
2: haven't got a laugh yet.
11: My sister has a dog called Cheddar because it's like a yellow golden lab type situation.
2: Yeah, still no laugh.
11: Yeah.
2: Okay.
11: Corey and Marsden.
2: Jeez, Corey, there's a lot of pressure on you, mate.
3: Let's go, buddy.
2: Come on, mate.
16: There you go, guys. My dog's name's Deepa.
2: Deepa
16: dog. As in Deepa dog.
2: Finally. That's good.
11: I like that one.
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11: Not much gets me outraged other than my kids leaving their wet towels on the floor or people who can't merge.
2: This is serious.
11: But this seems to have outraged every female athlete on the planet, apparently, because they've all got an opinion on it. And yes, one Sydney Sweeney, if you're not familiar with who she is. She's an actress, White Lotus. You might know her from. You might know her from Housemaid, the movie, Euphoria, the Netflix series, Handmaid's Tale, Anyone But You, which was filmed here in Sydney with Glenn Powell. And Sydney Sweeney is not new to this type of controversy because this time last year she featured in an ad for American Eagle. She was wearing double denim. Her breasts were showing.
2: Oh, I remember that.
3: They couldn't have been. Not Sydney.
11: Great breasts.
2: Not nipples.
11: And she was, you know, being overtly sexual in the ad for American Eagle. And
2: she's
11: and
2: an actress.
11: The headline Sydney Sweeney has great jeans. And they were talking, about the denim jeans that were on her body. But people were like, oh, it's white supremacy. She's using her body to, you know, market this brand. We've been using sexuality to market lots of brands over a very, very long period of time.
2: So break it down. What are all the? I see Lani Pallister, Tilly Kearns, Ariane Titmus are all upper.
11: Yeah, everyone's upper because they're saying, you know, that's not what women in sport look like, and that's not what we identify as, and that's not how we want to bring attention to women's sports, which I absolutely understand. But I also feel like they've completely missed the point. The context of this is a sexy woman selling gambling to men. Novig is a new online platform for trading for men for sport.
2: All right, it's just worked. You've just said it on our show for the first time. Novig.
11: Never heard of Novig.
2: Can we get it here in Australia?
11: Ever before, right? It only launched last month, the business itself, the platform. They're saying, it's more transparent than ever. And you can actually make bets, not just against like a standard bookkeeper, you know, like on your normal gambling. You trade against each other. You know, like you and I say, I bet you $5 can run to there and back, you know, in 2 seconds.
3: God, this is a money launderer's dream.
11: Yeah. I mean, the thing is, what do men love? They love sport. What else do they love? They love gambling. What else do they love?
2: Eating.
11: They love sex, you know, like this is
2: a drinking.
3: It's been a while.
11: They've hit the gambling jackpot in the sense of a marketing campaign, right? And Sydney Sweeney is a beautiful woman. And forever, we've been sold the idea that your body, your choice. You can use it however you want. We have women on OnlyFans now selling content online, you know, generally to men. This is not about women in sport. This is not about diminishing your achievements and how hard you've worked to get to where you are. Keep doing that. You know, if you can, young girls can see it, then they can be it.
2: We so celebrate it every day.
11: People like Tilly Kearns, people like Ariane Titmus, you know, keep fighting the good fight of creating a space where women can compete and be seen as equals in their fields and be paid equally eventually one day. I think what... If they're going to be outraged, don't be outraged at Sydney Sweeney. Be outraged at men playing in women's sports. Be outraged at coaches and trainers and doctors in female sports. sports abusing young athletes. Let's be outraged at the real stuff, not at Sydney Sweeney in some gambling ad that's not even meant for women in the first place.
3: Well, Margot,
2: it's worked.
11: It's absolutely worked. She knows what she's doing and she's achieved it.
2: She knows what she's doing.
3: Stop diverting.
2: What?
3: You know what's happened with Dud Punt and your ambassador.
2: Who is my ambassador?
0: First things first. Where's your shit at?
3: Oh, excuse me. Not at 8:32 in the morning. He's come a cropper.
11: You played it.
3: Yeah.
8: Get in my bet slip.
3: Are you happy with employing Mike Myers to promote Dud Punt? How much am I in debt, by the way?
8: Got a bet on deck that could choke a donkey.
3: This all came because you owed me. You owed me $100, and you said you'd invested for me.
2: And I did, and it got out of control until you're $7,500 in the red.
8: Get a dog up, you.
3: When do you go into insolvency, please? Because I can't afford.
2: The receivers have moved in this
8: lose
2: week.
8: Lose all the time.
9: Triple M breakfast.
3: We're down to six teams in the NRL, which means it's a very good chance your team is no longer in it. We're offering a service here at Triple M. Look at the vision you see before you, Margot Parker. He's got the crucifix on. He's in full robes. It's
11: I was
3: Martha
11: trying to
3: Farton.
11: Ignore it, to be honest.
3: Father Farton. Father Martin.
2: From the Church of the Latter-day Dolphins.
3: It's a finfessional. This can be a temporary arrangement through to the grand final. You can ride the Dolphins. Maybe you want it to be permanent because you might be surrounded by Dolphin supporters in your house and you finally think it's time. Maybe you just hate your team. You mentioned the Bulldogs before, Margaret. Maybe you're thinking the last time we bloody won a premiership, Jonathan Thurston was playing for us. It's over.
11: Maybe you've been a mad Parramatta Eels fan and the last time that they were had any success was when... You know, Peter Sterling was there,
2: 1986, yeah. Well, maybe you've been a Titans fan from their inception and just gone, I have had enough. The Dolphins are in the finals in their fourth year.
11: Waiting for them to come good and the Titans haven't yet.
2: Anyone now, rung?
3: We can, so many people. On 0484101045, we want your Finterest on there. We can finvert you with a jersey. We can get you the fin. We can kit you out, but you need to plead your case to Mother Farton, Father Martin, Adam in Narang. My child, Father Martin's here.
2: Hello, Adam.
10: Forgive me, Father. Hello. Hello, Father. How are you?
2: Well, thank you.
3: What were you going to say? Forgive me?
10: Forgive me, Father. I have finned.
3: Very good.
2: Adam, what flock are you currently with?
10: Listen, from the time both myself and my daughter have come out of the holy wombs, we've been Broncos supporters.
2: Okay.
10: And as good bandwagon supporters should do, we should probably jump on the fin train.
2: Okay. Now, I'm not going to judge you on this, but is it a short-term fin version or do you want to become a lifetime dolphin?
10: Look, can I swing both ways and
2: you
10: be lifetime
2: can.
10: Supporters
2: You can be
10: above?
2: A brolphin. The Church of the Brolphins is open to all.
11: We have maintained that there is room for two teens in everyone's hearts.
3: You can be a finsexual. You can.
2: As the Lord said, Adam...
10: Yes.
2: No, I can't read. I never read the Bible.
3: Lord who?
2: The Lord.
3: Lord Christian Wolf?
2: Lord Isaiah Katoa.
3: The holy Christian himself.
2: When the hammer came down from the mountain, Adam, he delivered some prerogatives. He wanted to get into the finals within 4 years, and indeed it has happened as proclaimed. Adam, you are welcome, and your daughter is.
10: Gemma?
2: For weeks or months or years, whichever you'd prefer.
10: Thank you very much, Father.
2: Go through life
11: Welcome to the family, Adam.
2: Yeah.
11: Stay as long
10: Thank
11: as you.
10: Thank you so much, guys.
11: Fins necessary.
2: Can I just get a quick fins up from you, Adam?
10: Fins up!
2: Yep.
11: Enthusiastic.
2: Fins up. Dwayne Bennett.
3: Oh, we might need Dwayne Bennett involved in this somehow as well.
11: Adam, you know what we need?
3: Yeah, what?
11: We need the fin that was floating down the Brisbane River arbor.
2: Yes. Oh.
11: For our ceremony.
2: Was that the thing behind you when you
11: when
2: do
11: you
2: the
11: get
2: ceremony?
11: Married. Yeah, yeah.
3: Now, Adam, you've been welcome to the church, but we will have to have an official ceremony. We might need you at Suncorp Stadium where we can do the splashing with holy water, which if I know, Marto...
2: Fincorp Stadium.
10: It's not amber colour, is it? Or?
3: I think it might be, sir. Yeah.
10: Perfect.
3: Keep your mouth open while the water is being splashed.
10: Sure.
3: But get your daughter to shut her mouth, absolutely. And then we'll present you with your holy robes, with your Dolphins jersey and your...
2: Oh, wow.
3: Yeah.
10: That'd be great.
8: Hallelujah!
3: Well done, Father.
2: Oh, that's one.
3: That's one, and we need many more.
2: This is how Christianity started, one at a time.
11: You look a cult.
3: Look at him with
2: his... Yeah, it's a cult.
3: With his priest robes and a dolphin fin on.
2: I can't. I don't 0484 10 1045.
3: Well,
2: there more.
3: Text us your Finterest. If you're intrigued, get on the text line, and Father Martin is at your beck and call.
8: Fin.
3: The level of creativity.
8: Fin.
9: Fit.
2: Good enough.
9: Fit.
3: All right. We're back in the confessional.
2: Yeah, let's take this seriously. Let's not get loose because we need to pay homage to the Messiah, Wayne Bennett, who started the Dolphins. What's that, 4 years ago, and then handed it over to, well, is he the Father, the Son, or the Holy Spirit?
3: I think you'll find 4 years ago was zero AD, Anno Dominus, in the year of our Lord, Mr. Bennett. That's the Old Testament. Now, the New Testament is run by the new Christians, Christian Wolfe.
2: Oh, Christian Wolfe, exactly.
3: And Mick in Newport is here. He wants to become a disciple, Father Mark.
2: Well, Mick's from Redcliffe. Mick, how are you?
12: Not too bad, thank you. Forgive me, though, Father Martin, for I have sinned.
2: Well, you live at Redcliffe, so you've put a foot in the right direction. What do you mean you've sinned?
12: Well, it's been over 40 years since my last premiership. I am a long-suffering Eels supporter.
2: Oh, my God.
12: To the peninsula, which is a lovely spot in the world, over 2 years ago.
2: Yeah.
12: My lovely wife and I even recently got married at the Dolphins Leagues Club back in December, and I think it is time, Father.
2: Oh, my God, it's
11: well,
2: definitely
11: you've come to the
2: time.
11: Right place, Mick.
2: Mick, you live approximately less than a kilometre from the Leagues Club, from the Redcliffe Leagues Club.
12: Correct, Father.
2: Yet you maintain your links with the Eels and...
3: Mick, do you find yourself sometimes your thoughts straying and you think of Herbie Farnworth and you think of Hammer breaking through a line?
12: I dream of that every day, of Hammer making a break, Cobbo scoring in the corner.
2: Okay.
12: Is he doing what he does best? It's time.
2: Mick, the gospel according to Jermaine Asako would say, don't ever show a photo of Herbie Farnworth in dick togs to your wife.
12: I'll take that on board.
2: Okay. I think, Mick, you are a prime subject for a finversion. What are we calling it? A fintervention.
11: Intervention.
2: If you can attend the ceremony be held later this week where we'll splash holy water on you.
3: Rum.
2: Bundaberg. And we will give you a jersey.
12: Amazing.
3: All right.
12: It's been way too long. Thank you.
3: Wow.
2: It's way too long.
3: This 100% conversion rate.
2: Parramatta. Listen, if you're from the Dargans or the Bulldogs, name another one that hasn't won for a while.
3: Titans.
11: Oh, Tigers.
2: God, or an old Steelers fan or something like that.
11: Crushers.
2: Give us a yell. Oh, Crusher.
3: Seagulls.
2: Oh, okay. If you're any of those and you want to get on a winning bandwagon, this is the one for you.
3: It's time. It's time. 0484101045. 100% conversion rate. He's very persuasive, Father Martin, isn't he?
11: I find the Brisbane Broncos very amusing because it's only been 1 year since they last won a premiership, and people are already willing to jump off.
2: But you can.
11: Like there are long-suffering Eels fans like Mick in Newport who really have
2: who need to be converted.
11: Yes.
2: But a Broncos, if you just want a short-term little fix until Bathurst, and then you become a Bronco again.
3: Yeah. If you're sick of your 11-month premiership drought.
11: I don't know how they're doing it.
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3: Friday is the last day of school, apparently. Well, it turns out it was last Friday for one of my children because he's in exam block week, which means he grade 10, which means he only has to go today of all the 4 days that he, you know, should normally attend school. He's only got one exam today at 12:20.
4: Hold on. Grade 10s now, they take the week off to prepare for exams. They're not even important exams, are they?
3: And then I just signed a permission slip on email to say that I'm happy for my child to watch a particular movie that they're going to watch during class time this week because teachers don't want to teach anymore.
4: Put a movie on.
3: You know. But I've got 4 children in school at 3 different schools.
4: Yeah.
3: And all 3 of them have different optics around what this week leading into the school holidays looks like. For some of them, they're taking it very seriously. One of them's gone on an excursion for 2 days in year 5. One of them is finishing early, dodgy. So I got to pick him up before 3. And then the other one just turns up for an hour and a half to do one exam
4: one
3: day.
4: It's a loose week.
3: It's a BS week. Like, just finish last Friday, to
5: be
3: honest.
5: You had a protest in your house yesterday. Marto and I overheard the phone call. One of them going, I'm not going to school.
3: I mean, I struggle to get my kids to schools. It is. I don't know why I'm paying private school fees for 4 of them because they hardly go, apparently. I should just pay a teacher full time to come to my house and homeschool them all, really.
4: 133353 if you want. Instead of going to jail, a judge can go, would you rather go to jail for 2 years
3: or teach children?
5: Imagine that. Live in au pair, teach the kids, get it all done.
3: But what do they think? Women are just sitting around at home waiting for their children to be picked up and dropped off at whatever the leisure is of the school week because. Women are working, remember? We told them they can go back to work and have it all, as well as having children.
5: Yeah, like, not that good, is it? Huh?
3: It's not that great. Whoever come up with that marketing idea, I have a few questions for them.
4: Exactly.
3: But what are you doing with your kids over the school holidays? Because, Marto, we were talking, there's 12 weeks in the school holiday calendar, right? Working parents don't have 12 weeks off. They have 4 weeks a lot of the time.
4: So what happens to the 8 weeks of holidays that kids have? You just want to put them
3: What do they used to call them? Latchkey kids, you know? They used to just get their key out of the latch and then they'd go home after school because parents were working until 5:30 and then sitting in traffic for an hour and a half. What are you doing with your kids these school holidays? And do you have a BS week like me this week where your kids aren't really going? And then you've got to figure out something to do with them because they're too young to stay at home by themselves.
4: Didn't the report came out last week that our kids are lagging behind? They're 2 years behind what they were 20 years ago in terms of reading and mathematical

0: kids in the world.
1: All right, well, you just said it.
0: Yeah.
1: We're the dumbest kid in the world.
0: According to the statistics.
1: Call out our schools. What is your kid doing this week at school that you just go, that is BS?
0: You know what they're doing. They're looking to reduce screen time in the classroom and bring back the old pen and paper. I mean, whatever happened to that? You know, reading, writing, arithmetic. Well, it went out the window when, I guess, AI, ChatGPT came in. My kids don't do assignments anymore. ChatGPT does them for them, and then they put that into ChatGPT and say, make this sound like a 12-year-old, you know, in year seven at
1: is that what they do?
0: A C level, and it rewrites it for them to dumb it down and make...
1: So why do you need to go to school?
0: Why do you need to go to school? Now,
1: just to meet other kids.
2: But you remember as well as I do, you remember the days where they would wheel in the TV on the stand. Remember that with the VHS there? And you'd be like, oh, this is going to be the best day ever. You'd watch some shit movie.
1: Videos.
2: Like Lord of the Flies or something. But at least
0: the teacher,
2: it was a movie.
0: The teacher would say, just read chapters 3 through 7 and we'll talk about it afterwards.
2: And then they put their feet up on the table. So the BS has been going on for a while.
1: Yeah. Well, do we ask teachers, 133353, BS is going on at your school?
0: This is not a new thing. This has been going on for decades and decades. And Michael and Woolloongabba, you went to school in the 90s, mate. What sort of BS was going on back then? Not much work happening at that last week of school?
3: Correct, yeah. Good old Shayla Park High School back in the 90s.
0: Yes, I remember it well.
3: Mrs. Bonner wasn't real impressed with this, but anyway, the boys dared me to change the VHS tape. So they had a VHS machine set up to, like, promote careers and alike.
1: Excellent.
3: And yes, Michael was instructed to set up the machine and press play. We changed the tape to Debbie Does Dallas.
1: This is outstanding educational.
3: It's a geographical.
1: It's just the streets of Dallas.
0: I haven't seen it, actually.
1: Oh, taxi drivers in Dallas, before they can get their license, they have to, don't they? Debbie helps them out.
2: Debbie drove the Dallas Cowboys around for a while, didn't she, Michael? She just showed them the sights and the sounds and the smells of Dallas.
0: Right.
1: How did Mrs. Bonner go?
3: She wasn't impressed. No. I went up to the office by myself and spoke about it and so on. And
1: spoke.
3: I look back on this and I think, wow. You know, so much was different in the 90s and it was a great vibe. So take me back there any day.
1: Great vibe. Triple M Breakfast. I remember last week when I said we've got to keep an eye out for Carl because no one could find him anywhere.
0: So missing his podcast hadn't been recorded for 2 weeks. Ringers Western.
1: It's going on 3 weeks
0: pulled
1: now.
0: Pulled their sponsorship of his show.
1: And so he's just disappeared and I thought I'd found him.
4: That's right. I have been pulling a Mrs. Doubtfire on young women who vote for the Greens and grow their leg hair out.
1: Yeah, well,
0: it's posing as Abby Chatfield.
1: That wasn't Carl. That was Henry Brett's impersonating him. But he's poked his head out finally, and it's going to be in court that we find Carl. No, not a drink driving charge or anything like as tawdry as that. His partner... living partner, his business partner. What, I wrote a name down, and her name is Keshni.
2: Do this properly, please.
1: Not at all. That's what my mother used to say.
2: Exactly.
1: Keshni and he had a 45% each share in the Carl Stefanovic podcast business, and there was an accountant. We won't worry about him because he's not in dispute. Now, Keshni and Carl, having 45% of the podcast business, they're going to court because Keshni says, buy me out if you don't want me. So he doesn't want her involved anymore.
0: Right.
1: And she's saying, well, therefore you're going to have to buy me out. And I don't know whether there's much to buy out because I don't know what it's worth. But they've got a few hundred thousand subscribers, or maybe they do. Mm. Now, listen, this is a tip for anybody. If you're going to go into business, don't have alcohol first. Now, I'm not claiming that that's what happened, but I've got to start from somewhere. This Keshni, who's the producer, she used to work for Who Magazine and Cosmo and stuff as the editor, so she knows what she's doing. But she's a friend of Jazzy, who's Carl's new wife.
0: Yes.
1: All I can figure, so I'm just going to spitball this.
2: This is speculation territory now.
1: This is very much speculation territory. But Jazzy and her would have gone to lunch, and Carl's working on Channel 9, going quite well, making all his dough, and they would have said, how can we do... Oh, listen, And this is what happens. This is how you end up coaching a junior footy team when you go when your wife goes and has lunch with another girl.
0: She puts you in it.
2: They volunteer you for stuff.
1: All right. So
2: this is how I find myself in the pool at my daughter's school helping with swimming lessons.
1: Thank you. Your wife volunteered you. So yes. Jazzy has spoken to Keshni, her mate from one of her old besties, and she's gone, listen, let's make Carl do some podcasts. We could make bundles because that's how you make, apparently you make heaps of money doing podcasts. So then Jazzy would have said, well, listen, what are we going to do? Oh, we need an accountant. Give him 10%. We'll take 45% of the Stefanovics and 45% goes to Keshni. And now it's all blown up. It's all gone to shit.
0: Oh, what do they say? Don't mix business with pleasure.
1: Is that right, do you reckon?
0: Well, they go into business with friends?
1: With friends, that's exactly.
2: Didn't he end up buying a jet ski that way, half-half? With a mate? Didn't you get drunk?
1: And it broke down and there was trouble. Listen,
0: the house at Morton, he bought with a mate.
1: Don't drink and invent business ideas. If there's one thing I found out over the years, every business idea when you're drunk.
2: If you drink and decide, you're a bloody idiot.
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0: Judge, why do we always drive past a heap of places just to go back to the one we already know?
1: Because people are creatures of habit, Lulu. 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
13: Absolute disaster up in the Iron Triangle at Whyalla with 400 to 600 job losses at the steelworks.
14: It was always the intention that it would close. We would have liked it to last a little bit longer, but the new owner will still have to recapitalise in the steelworks to bring in new equipment, new technology to ensure that we retain a sovereign steelmaking capability in this country.
13: Sounds like the big issue with the whole thing is it could be 3 years away for between getting laid off now and when the new owners come in and have the new blast furnace built.
15: So 60-year-old blast furnace, and I heard the Premier say yesterday that the previous owners, I don't know if it was only the one previous owner, but just did not do the maintenance.
13: No, they just raped
15: and the upkeep. So, yeah, get your car service, basically.
16: Yeah, you got to
15: maintain the maintenance going.
16: Yeah.
15: Because it's been very costly, and I just wonder what it means for the town of Whyalla.
13: Well, a lot of those people are going to have to leave the town, probably, go work in the mines when they don't want to, or, it's going to be...
15: It's worked for them. Terrible.
13: Good.
15: The Premier had a busy day yesterday. See, he's handed over the reins of the MotoGP to Health Minister Blair Boyer. And what he's saying is he took high-level legal advice, and it's to avoid any bias and any potential legal challenges moving forward. Now, I don't quite understand that or why. I thought he was the Premier. He made the call to get the MotoGP here. How could he be accused of bias? Or as I said, I'm sure there's a lot to it. They've done this for a reason. But Blair Boyer is now in charge. Now, I would have thought Blair Boyer's just a little bit busy. He's our health minister. There are things like ramping going on and hospital beds.
13: Can he just be the face of it?
15: I could go on and on. Whether he's doing this in his spare time or is it just a hobby now?
16: Or is he just taking the wearing it if it goes wrong?
15: Yeah, don't know. I thought, and again, nothing against Blair Boyer, by the way. I'm not suggesting he's not up
16: to it. No, we're just saying Blair.
15: Maybe I would have chosen someone else that isn't already the health minister or...
16: Who would you give it to?
15: Don't know, but he's busy. I'm telling you now.
16: There must be something with like big commercial events. It does get a bit hairy in terms of who's this for. I don't know. There's just, it would be, it's interesting.
15: Yeah.
13: Got a bit on his hands. So they've all got plenty on their hands at the moment to try and sort out. So is Karl Stefanovic. He's had an interesting 6 or 12 months, but his partner now is taking court action. Yeah, what did
15: business
13: I say?
15: Business partner. Oh, you said partner, that's all.
13: Just yeah.
15: Not his
13: make
15: partner
13: it clear.
15: At home.
13: Not his wife. Yeah. No. He's not in the poo there at this stage, or that we don't know about anyway, but his business partner has filed a court application because basically Carl's trying to squeeze her out of the podcast business, I think, which she owns 45% of and wants Karl Stefanovic, if they want to split, she wants him to buy her out. Mm. So there hasn't been any podcasts for a while, I'm led to believe. He got off to an aggressive, full-on start.
15: High-profile,
13: infamous interviews. So, yeah, watch this space to see if that dies or continues on.
15: Mm.
16: Yeah.
13: We'll wait and see. My daughter sent me this yesterday. She's a bit of a fitness fanatic herself, but there's a fitness fanatic from Australia who is now a world champion. I can't pronounce her name. It's Joanna Wietrzyk. Help me out there, Dits and Loss. Wietrzyk. Anyway, she's a world champ in Australian Hydrox, which is an absolute, like, full-on fitness as hard as you can go.
15: Yeah.
16: Diana Wietzig?
15: Yeah. Good attempt.
16: Joanna. Wietzig?
15: I think. Sounds something like that.
13: Anyway, they don't have poo breaks. There's no pit stops. It's not like a Formula One. It's the same as a marathon or wherever, that if you stop, you basically lose. And so she didn't stop.
15: Just kept going?
13: Well, that's what happened. She did a number two, and it kept going. It was just running down her legs. There's images of it. It's disgusting. just ran down her legs the whole time, and then she's on rowing machines, other gym machines.
16: Covered in her own feces.
13: Yeah, all going down her legs.
15: Because at first I thought, oh, that's fake tan. And then I thought, oh, hang on, that fake tan's got nuts in it.
16: That is one of the worst.
13: And in this event, you get disqualified if you spit. You get disqualified if you spit. You get disqualified if you, do the...
15: Bushman's
13: blow with your nose.
15: Yeah.
13: I think even if you spew, but if you shoot your dax and it runs down your leg
15: and
13: you contaminate everything...
16: What do we do? Like, this is a voluntary thing. Like, why do people do this to themselves?
15: But it's happened...
13: Because they want
15: to
13: win.
15: I remember Rob DiCostella in
16: marathons. It's not like they're in war and they have to... You know, people on battlefields crap their pants and stuff like that because you have to.
15: Yeah. Stop the war.
16: She's got
15: go
16: a house
15: to the toilet.
16: And a toilet. And
13: they're changing the rules, apparently, as a result of what's happened.
16: Yeah, you can't
15: do that. Back in the day, Rob DiCostella was our big marathon runner. And a couple of times, because you can't stop in a marathon. You can't say, hold the race, I'll go to the dunny, and then we'll recommence. You know, some of those events.
16: Seriously,
15: it's a marathon. It's the first one to the other end.
16: But why don't they have toilet breaks? Why can't you take a shit?
13: If you have a toilet break at a run, you can have a rest. So that means that every single one would have a toilet break.
16: All right, well, then everyone gets a toilet break then. do you know what I mean?
13: Hang on. Stop. Text. Stop at the half forward flank.
15: Yeah.
16: Like it's...
13: Johnny needs a wee.
16: It's dehumanising to not let people go to the toilet because we have to have... It's like, people poo.
15: If you're in charge of world... You would change sport forever.
16: What,
15: TV companies
16: would
15: like a break, so they will go to a break because they're going to the toilet.
16: Imagine if you were working in Wall Street and everyone was just shitting their pants. And all the clocks don't stop.
13: Stop there.
16: But they can
15: be on
16: stop
15: the dunny,
16: in sport too.
15: On
16: we
15: the
16: can
15: dunny,
16: do that.
13: We can.
15: Keep trading on your phone or your iPad on the toilet. You can't really do it if you're running a marathon.
13: Anyway,
16: so everyone just gets 2 minutes.
13: They are changing the rules and they're going to look at what they can do so this doesn't happen again.
15: I'd draw the line if she was in a swimming event.
16: I wouldn't want to use the rower right
13: And you'd be behind her, Ditch, with your swimming.
16: Oh, downstream. I've got a riddle for you.
13: Oh, okay. It's early for a riddle.
15: Don't know if my brain switched on yet.
13: Usually I have a piddle, not a riddle.
16: It's time for riddle, then maybe you can go for a piddle.
15: Okay.
16: But the reason why we're doing it early is because it sounds really rude.
15: Oh.
16: Okay, the answer isn't necessarily a rude answer, but the riddle makes it sound like it's going to be.
15: Okay.
16: So you ready?
15: Righto.
16: Okay, what fits snugly between breasts, slides neatly into a hole, gets longer when pulled, and works well when jerked?
15: It's clean.
16: It is clean.
11: Well,
16: it's
11: the
16: more than clean.
11: Not.
16: The answer is clean.
11: The answer is clean.
16: Yeah. The riddle sounds dirty, but the answer's clean. So fits snugly between breasts, slides neatly into a hole, gets longer when pulled, works well when jerked. Anyone got any ideas?
15: Zero.
11: Oh, God.
15: I mean, jerk, I'm thinking like beef jerky or something.
11: No, can't jerk beef jerky.
16: Why is it called beef jerky? You can't jerk it if it doesn't
15: I think
16: jerk.
15: The process
11: you
15: must be you're jerking it. I don't know.
11: I can't even get
16: you. Do you want
11: me
16: to tell you?
15: Please tell me.
16: Seatbelt. So it fits snugly between breasts, sits in between your breasts, slides neatly into a hole when you click it in, gets longer when pulled, and works well when jerked. Because that's how it stops.
11: I just couldn't get past the old fella.
15: Disappointing answer.
16: I know. I told you it was clean, it was wholesome. It's actually a safety thing.
15: A bloody boring old seatbelt.
16: I know. What a life a seatbelt lives, I tell you what.
15: I was pitching breasts a lot.
16: Oh, I know. This is the thing. I knew as soon as I told you the things, you wouldn't be able to think about anything but boobs. So there you go. You can use that one, guys, if you want to have a bit of fun at the dinner table.
12: It's a lost triple aim.
15: Many celebrities and sporting stars have turned their hand to writing kids' books.
11: Yeah. Some of the big money in
15: AFL footballers have done. I think Gary Lyon did one, didn't he?
11: Isaac Heaney, got shut off pretty quickly.
16: It's really hard to do.
15: Is it?
16: People think it's easy, but writing things for children is really hard.
11: Gary Lyon?
15: Yeah.
11: Specky McGee was huge. That was one of the first ones.
15: But Madonna's done it. Bruce Springsteen's written books. Meghan Markle. Even Herman Munster. Fred Gwynne, he wrote kids' books. There's all sorts of people.
11: Right.
15: Keith Richards of the Rolling Stones. You'd want him, teaching the kids.
16: Hope it doesn't come with an audio book.
15: Yeah. Anyway, we can add another one to the list.
17: Never one to do things by the book, she was the gangland widow, convicted drug trafficker and blackmailer. Oh. Roberta Williams has two new accomplices, Bop and Bubbles, children's literature characters.
18: I'm hoping that Bop and Bubbles become a household name. Mm. I'm hoping that children like Bop and Bubbles. I've created the merchandise around it.
15: Mm-hmm. And she went on to say, I want to teach kids about friendship, kindness and never give up. Traits that she obviously learned as a gangland widow and underworld figure. All of that kindness that they, promote and exert. Yeah.
16: Was the depiction of her accurate in Underbelly?
11: What are you alluding to?
16: No, I just mean because that show made her seem like one of the scariest women. Like it made Carl look like the soft, pathetic sidekick.
11: Carl's not the soft.
16: No, but Sheila was like the hard one in that relationship.
11: Let's not go into it.
15: I wonder if Bop and Bubbles were based on any characters that she might have come across.
16: The thing is, as well, sometimes the best lessons come from people who've been through some stuff.
15: Okay.
16: So it's all good and well taking advice off of someone wholesome who's never done anything wrong in their life.
15: Mm.
16: But it's, when you go through some hard knocks, you realise sometimes what's important. So maybe she does have some valuable lessons to teach kids.
15: All right.
16: About not trafficking
15: Read
16: drugs.
15: The book and get back
11: in. Chopper, right, do a kid's book?
15: No, not yet.
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19: As soon as I got here today, you shocked me with some machine. I mean, why would you shock me? You know I'm not well. And what was that thing?
20: It was just a TENS machine.
19: It's a physio thing.
20: It's not hard.
19: Oh, it's not hard.
20: Mate.
19: Do you think I
20: need it? You need to toughen up a little bit.
19: Oh, there's no question about that.
20: I'm going to bring a cattle prod next week.
19: Cool.
20: There you go then.
19: Okay.
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15: Roo, Dits and Loz here on Triple M. Unbelievable thing happened at the Bend over the weekend. One of our listeners, his name's Robbie, and in fact, we sent him to the Bend. Let's find out more. Robbie, welcome to Triple M.
32: Hey, guys. How you going?
15: Good. What happened, Robbie, to you? Tell us what happened over the weekend.
32: We won your prize.
15: Yeah.
32: So that included 3 nights up there and all the perks with it. So we'd just done the grid walk. It had been raining hard prior to that, but the storms had cleared. So we'd just done the grid walk, packed up, went and grabbed a bite to eat, and then we were going back over the bridge. We got back over the bridge, and it just started pouring again.
15: Yeah.
32: So Bianca kept walking. I stopped, and I looked left because the cars were about to come past and water was going everywhere. So I stopped to look. And they went past, three or four went past, and I started walking again. And then about 4 steps later, I just stopped, and I couldn't walk.
15: Mm.
32: And then I just started tensing up. I didn't know what was going on, and then my arm rose into the sky straight up. It just went straight up in the air with the umbrella up in my hand. At this point, I was fully in a flexed position, like that. My neck was pulling out, and my arm, I couldn't move it. I couldn't walk, and I just turned. My sort of hand sort of inverted, so that now the umbrella was in my palm,
19: mm-hmm.
32: and then it was over. So I sort of leant forward and threw the umbrella on the ground. And all this was happening. Bianca, she seen the flash. I don't believe I got hit by the main bolt. I reckon what has happened was I became a conductor.
3: Yeah.
32: So I think at the very last minute, the main bolt chose somewhere else, but I was charging from the ground up.
3: Oh, I think. What? God.
32: So it sort of, after chat GTPing all night, what happened and why am I still here, it sort of tells me that the atmospheric pressure was building and my umbrella became a conductor.
3: Yeah.
32: And that can make your muscles go limp or raise or tense or whatever.
4: Yeah, right.
32: And that's pulled my arm up to the till it was straight up in the air. And yeah. Then this all happened in like a second, hey. I heard a zzz, and I'm like, yeah. Like that sounded like the umbrella handle trying to earth my hand.
4: Mm.
32: It warmed up, like it got hot, but it didn't burn me. It left a mark for a couple of hours, and then it was over. And then when I asked Bianca, which is here,
5: Hi, Bianca.
32: She'll tell you what she saw from it.
19: What did you see, Bianca?
5: So after we went over the bridge, which is fully metal, we were like probably about 5 to 10 meters on the grass heading towards our tent. And I seen a flash in the corner of my eye and I looked back to Robbie and I like as if to say we need to run.
3: Yeah.
5: Mm. And at that point, he just had the weirdest look on his face and I heard him go like he had to stop breathing for a second, like almost like a half hiccup. Yeah, his hand was just in like the weirdest position, like not a normal pose. And I was at that time, I didn't know what was going on, and it was just raining so heavy. I'm like, we need to go.
19: So, are you running from the rain or running from the storm?
5: The rain.
19: Yeah, just the rain.
5: There was no lightning or thunder before, like earlier in the day there was, but at this point there was none.
19: Wow.
5: Until that moment, yeah.
19: Unlucky.
5: Then we got back to the tent, and yeah, his hand was just uncontrollably shaking and. A security guard had seen it and come over and he's like, you need to get medical attention. And, yeah.
3: Did you see where the lightning actually struck?
5: No,
32: but there was no, I didn't even hear the thunder. I didn't see it or hear anything.
3: Mm. Right.
19: Was there other umbrellas everywhere?
32: Yeah. Well, Bianca was, she had hers up and she was probably 4, 5, 6 meters in front of me.
4: Isn't it incredible how it just picks a person?
19: Yeah. You're stiff in more ways than one.
4: Yeah.
19: Though,
4: Yeah. What about the pain involved?
32: I'm just, look, I don't go to the gym, but right now my whole body just feels like I've just had a big gym session.
3: Right.
4: Yeah, right.
32: Like I'm just aching like I've just had a big weekend away. Yeah.
4: Yeah.
3: Because it would have activated every muscle in your body made it sort of trigger and hold while that was happening without your consent, basically.
19: What are the doctors telling you?
5: So when they took him by ambulance, they did an ECG at the track. I mean, we can't highly speak of them. They were amazing at the Bend, the paramedics and the ambulance. And they did an ECG, and he had an abnormal heart rhythm, which they were quite concerned about. So they transported him to Murray Bridge, did another one, and obviously it was it had settled down, but high blood pressure and a blister on his toe, so it could have been or come out.
32: No idea.
3: So that's where it went into your body or came out of your body.
32: I don't know.
3: Yeah.
32: We really don't. It was just the weirdest thing that has ever happened.
3: Because we've spoken to someone who's been struck by lightning before. Does time sort of slow down when it's because that would have all happened so quickly?
32: Time stopped. Everything stopped. I couldn't hear V8s. I couldn't hear lightning. I couldn't see it. I didn't hear the thunder. Time stood still, which felt like probably 5 seconds, but it was probably a second.
19: You are a very lucky man, I think. Yep. Unlucky and lucky at the same time.
3: Yeah.
32: It was such an incredible weekend too, like honestly.
3: Well, I hope you had fun before that.
32: We had
3: that,
32: the best
3: fun.
32: Okay. Like the hot laps and everything else was just incredible.
19: All right, mate. Well, look after yourself and stay out of the rain.
32: Will do, mate.
3: See you guys. Thanks.
4: Good on you, Robbie. And Bianca, thanks.
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41: Way back on February the 18th, in the middle of our hot summer,
0: I said this on Triple M, but a mate of mine sent me a video of the weekend of it looked like a snake, big black snake was crossing the road. Mm. And it wasn't a black snake. It was actually hundreds and hundreds of caterpillars together crossing a dirt track trying to look like a snake so that predators didn't get to
1: it. Isn't that amazing?
0: I said, what are they doing? He goes, well, the last time I saw this up in the Riverland was in 2021 before the rain started.
1: Mm.
0: And he reckons they can hopefully predict
1: a
0: wet winter. We have had one of the wettest winters for a very, very long time across the of the state. Mm. The caterpillars knew something was happening. The same bloke on the weekend said he saw a frillneck lizard up on top of a strainer post, which is another thing. They reckon when the frillneck lizards do that, there's a big rain event coming. And on Sunday at the Bend, lightning hit. What was the lad's name?
4: Robbie.
0: Robbie. And there was a massive storm that went through that part of the countryside. Yeah. So it is amazing what
4: they know.
0: Animals, lizards, bloody caterpillars, birds, flies. They all know.
1: Yep, they're all in touch with nature and the earth, and they have just biological. They just know. Their bodies just know.
0: Mm.
1: We have to read bomb and things like that. You can't lick your finger anymore and put it up and go, feels like rain. I still watch what the ants are doing and go, rain's coming.
0: Flying ants.
1: They just know. This one is I learnt about what ChatGPT is doing to your brain when you use it for researching and helping you with assignments and things like that. So this comes out of MIT. It's in Massachusetts, a very, very renowned and, prestigious university. This is their research lab, their media research lab. A study has revealed that after 4 months of frequent ChatGPT use, users experience a 47% drop in neural connectivity and a marked inability to recall content they had just generated. So they put these EEG headsets on people, and while they completed writing tasks, some of the people used ChatGPT, some of them just used normal old school search engines, and other people used like physical books and things like that. The ChatGPT group showed lower brain engagement during the task and had much more difficulty recalling what they had just written. And basically, it's because the ChatGPT is doing the part that helps you remember. Mm. So reading facts and things like that is one thing. Taking those facts, turning them into an argument or putting them in an essay and formulating those sentences and structures is what helps your brain learn the theories. And
0: you have to try harder.
1: Yeah, you have to try. You're doing the work.
0: You need to remember it because you don't want to have to do the work again.
1: Well, that's right. And you're reading the information and then putting it in your own words and structuring a response, whereas ChatGPT is doing that part for you. And that is the part that teaches the brain.
0: Hmm.
1: So basically, it's not saying that AI damages the brain, but it's replacing that thinking process, so you lose those skills over time. In the same study, it also said that people who use ChatGPT frequently are much less likely to be able to identify misinformation than someone who doesn't use it. So they're trusting these search engines in a way that they're taking them at, face value. And we all know, we've all done that thing where we've Googled something and AI's come up with a response and it's different on the person next to you's phone because your algorithm is basically informing AI of what you want to be told. So I've been in arguments with people at the pub and go, no, that's not
0: so
1: it.
0: Is AI going to give you misleading information, do you think, because of your history?
1: Yeah, it does. Yeah,
0: I thought AI was meant to give you the accurate information.
2: It wants you to not keep using
1: it. It wants you to keep using it. It's programmed to make you you're less likely to keep using it if it keeps telling you you're wrong all the time. So I have Googled things right next to people and I have had my confirmation bias confirmed and they've had theirs because what it does is it uses different sources. It's not lying to you. It's just using a different source to formulate an argument. It's really taking away our ability to make executive decisions and things like that, which is what helps the brain develop and what makes people intelligent and well-rounded individuals. Mm. So it's one of those things where it's a slippery slope. How much do we let kids use it? How much do we – it's a part of our life. There's no going back. But how much damage is it actually going to do to our ability to to think and be productive and be...
0: Where do you stop and start, man?
1: Well, yeah, no, it is really tricky, but... I'm concerned about it, for sure. Yeah.
4: Definitely.
1: It's going to be interesting to watch what happens to the generations after this.
0: Well, we've already slipped a bloody fair ways, haven't we?
1: Oh, we are. We are the first... I think it's the first time in history where we are not doing... Our kids are not doing better than us in terms of academic... results. We're going backwards. It's never happened before.
4: Bloody off, they're behind me.
1: Yeah. I know. Isn't that alarming? Yeah.
4: Hey, that frightens me to even think that. When you look at my school report card. Yeah. What I learned, there's no doubt the world changed, has changed a lot over the last 10 or so years, maybe more, and I'm talking about gender diversity.
1: Mm-hmm.
4: We are in a changing world and it's ever changing. I learned for the first time over the weekend, corporate uniforms are used widely in all sorts of workplaces. Mm-hmm. You can probably even throw in school uniforms.
1: Mm-hmm.
4: People are requesting gender-neutral uniforms.
1: Okay.
4: Which this is the first time I've ever heard of it. But then,
0: How do they differ?
4: And I don't know. And that's in fact, I'm going to go to ChatGPT in just a moment. What would it look like? I mean, what would be a gender-neutral uniform? When this person said it, I thought, what does that even look like? What?
0: If you wear skirts or shorts or what or is a gender-neutral
1: one? Yeah, it might be just like a track. Because when I was at school, we had to get permission to wear pants.
4: Did you?
1: Yeah, we had to wear skirts. And some of the girls, they didn't like wearing skirts. They didn't feel comfortable in them.
4: Yep.
1: They'd fly up, you know. You couldn't do somersaults. You couldn't do – so you had to wear shorts underneath them anyway. Then you'd get hot.
4: Yep.
1: So we weren't allowed to wear shorts, but they let us wear pants if we got permission. So maybe it's like something like that.
4: So this is a new thing.
1: Yeah, maybe it's just like you just wear – I mean, a lot of public primary schools just let kids wear trackies and T-shirts and
4: they
1: stuff
4: do.
1: Like that.
4: Yeah.
1: And
4: I think in the workplace, I'm trying to think what would it actually look like? Anyway, it's a
0: new
4: thing.
0: Get back to us, Dits.
4: It's a new thing. There you go.
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35: 327 6453. 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
16: Just don't ask how.
23: Triple M, Sydney. Here's Tuesday.
24: Good morning, Sydney. Here it is, Tuesday, 2-for-1 Tuesday. What a cracking song. And shout out to Johnny.
4: That is the best thing I've ever heard, mate. Like, that just gets you going. That gets the blood pumping. And you're ready to kick off a mad 2-for-1 Tuesday, baby.
24: Here we are.
1: I reckon I play that the most out of any opener
4: so
1: we have.
4: So you goddamn should. Yeah. It's the best.
24: It is. I love
1: so
24: it when
1: good.
24: We're smiling when we're talking, Sydney.
4: Oh,
24: and you're
4: yes.
24: smiling when you're listening. And if your name is Johnny, I feel for you because your name's been binned for Tuesday.
1: That's true.
24: But shouts out to Johnny for the song, the history around the song. Anyway, we've copyrighted it. We own it.
4: Oh, that's ours now. That is ours now.
1: That just reminds me so much of Year 11.
4: Does it?
1: You know how you get some songs where you're like, oh, my God. We do like the feather boa on and, mate, North Sydney on a Thursday night. When they played Here's Johnny.
4: Was that Greenwood?
1: Greenwood.
4: Yeah.
1: Wow. And what was the one on the corner? Blue Room? It was Blue Room, wasn't
24: what
1: it?
24: Area?
1: On the corner. Right near the freeway. It was right on the corner.
4: Never went there. No, never went
24: Greenwood.
4: There.
24: Greenwood.
1: Yeah, no. Greenwood was great. But then as you went down, there was actually, I think it was called Blue Room.
24: They're all colours.
1: There was a colour. It was like on the corner, right near the freeway opener. And they played largely like R&B and like dance music and stuff like that.
4: I didn't know that one. Yeah. No, I haven't
1: been
4: that one.
1: Here's Johnny into Jackie, which we loved.
24: Oh, shout out to Johnny. Shout out to Jackie.
1: Oh, Johnny, Jackie.
24: 2-for-1.
1: Into blue, lubba dee lubba die.
24: Into the blue room, into the green wood. It's all the colours of the rainbow. It's Jackie, Johnny. It's coming at you. 2-for-1 Tuesday. Guys, a bride has sparked outrage, you know. I don't want to say outrage. Like, it is. It just ripped the internet apart with a controversial bridesmaid contract. So she's a bridezilla, right?
1: Mm.
24: And this has surfaced online. It's a document that has got a list of her demands designed to ensure everything goes according to plan for the day. So she's got a bridesmaid contract she gives to all the bridesmaids.
4: Yep.
24: And look at what is in it.
4: Okay.
1: Okay.
24: Number one. No weight gain over 3 kilograms before the wedding.
1: Oh, my God. Give me 4 days.
24: No major hair changes without her approval, the bride, including wigs and extensions.
1: What?
24: Oh, you like this one. No unsafe sex for 3 months beforehand unless you're already pregnant, so no bridesmaid shows up pregnant.
1: Oh, so they don't fit into the dress.
24: You got to wear the designated dress, shoes and jewelry without complaint.
1: Oh, my God.
24: Maximum 5 units of alcohol at the pre-wedding dinner. No nude wedding photos. Don't outdo the bride in any way because I value my life.
1: Oh, jeez.
0: You know what I'll be doing?
24: Can I get a photo of the husband?
1: This is too hard. It's amazing how some really nice women turn into something very different
24: why
1: for their
24: they
1: wedding.
24: Why do they do that? Why do they get so...
1: And then they go back to being nice again, but for about 6 months, it's horrendous. No,
0: because that's their front when you see them. They try to be nice, but then this is what the husband's got to put up with behind closed doors.
1: See, I just think people put so much value. You just shouldn't get married.
24: There you go. That's where we are.
0: Or just elope.
24: Don't marry, yeah.
1: Oh, or elope. I agree. We went to this destination wedding and it's I can talk about it because it was a loose friendship for me. So it wasn't I wasn't in the bridal party. But you know when it's a destination wedding and they go, all right, on Tuesday we'll do jewelry making and then in the afternoon we'll do surfing lessons and then we'll do this. And so you kind of felt compelled that you had to do the activities, otherwise you're a bad sport. And she made it very clear. And so we all were doing all this shit we didn't want to do. And then at the end, like a week later after the wedding, we all got sent a bill for all of the activities, which we thought were, it wasn't comped. Told. Oh, we weren't, otherwise we wouldn't have done it.
24: And did you turn up with a bit of attitude before it?
1: No, I thought, oh, this is going to be fun.
24: I did. I had a bit of attitude before my mates.
1: Did you?
24: I was looking for drama.
0: Ah, yeah.
24: But he is now turned into a problem.
0: Oh, is he still with her?
24: I'm not sure. I cut him.
0: Oh,
1: why?
24: Oh, my wife was doing one of the, I don't want to narrow it down.
1: Okay.
24: But my wife was meant to do the hair of the bride and just fix it. So she had a hairdresser there, but Cara was going to do this and
1: the
24: that.
1: The maintenance state,
24: And I was going to arrive the night before and stay with the bridal party. It was a destination wedding and I was coming in late. But my wife wasn't allowed to stay there because partners weren't allowed. And I'm like, we're in like a 10-bedroom house.
1: Mm.
24: So we all had our own rooms.
0: And she's doing the hair.
24: And I'm in my own bed. Right, with no one next to me. I said, can't my wife stay here? She's got to do the hair at 8 a.m. in the morning. No, you can't. I said, we'll see her.
1: Nah, if she's got a job, she needs to be included.
0: So I flew to Thailand.
1: And I'm assuming she wasn't getting paid to be fixing the hair.
24: Between friends.
1: No. That's a job on the wedding day, which means you're part of the bridal party.
24: So we went basket making instead.
1: Good.
24: And we made ourselves some earrings, and now we are not friends. So I'm looking for friends. 1-3-3-5
0: I got you, bro.
24: I got you too, man. A man has been busted for an alleged, I have to say alleged, Sydney, Uber Eats fraud scheme. Now, basically what they do, there's two people involved. It happened in the Northern Beaches, Eastern Suburbs, Lower North Shore and the Shire, so pretty much everywhere. Bar the West. The process would be one person would place a grocery order with his associate waiting to pick up the delivery. So he's doing it. He's going, I'm going to Coles. I'm going to get all this stuff. And then his mate will go, I'll accept that job to go pick it up.
0: So just a quick one. The guy that's accepting the job, does he have to be near the Coles?
1: Yes. Because it'll come up, it'll ping up for you and go, this is in your area. Do you want to accept the job? Similar to an Uber driver.
24: Okay. That's right.
1: Yeah. Yep.
24: And the rider, he's going to collect the groceries. Then the rider who picks it up will cancel the order for safety reasons. Straight after he leaves the store. So he's got all the milk, bread, cookies and whatever else. He cancels it. That triggers a refund.
0: Okay, yep.
24: So the rider keeps the food and handed it over to him.
0: So the rider doesn't have to hand it back to Coles?
24: Well, I think if it's perishable items.
1: Yeah.
24: I think that's the key there. Okay. It's perishable stuff. But the problem, they're all doing stuff for under $100.
1: Yeah.
24: Everything was all kosher. Yeah.
0: Smart.
24: Until they got a bit greedy around Christmas time, doing a couple of 500, 600.
0: Very silly.
1: That's where you're going to get caught.
24: And now these blokes are going to find themselves. Well, they're in a mission.

0: $13,000.
1: Yeah.
0: That is a lot of bread.
2: But after the first couple of times, wouldn't you be a bit sus? Like if you're, because you see the history of these drivers.
1: You do. Well, that's how, have you ever noticed when you order something, they have, some of them have a PIN code.
0: Yep. Yes.
1: And so they rock up with your food.
2: Oh, what do you mean a PIN code?
1: So they rock up with your food and then they say, can you please give me the PIN code? And you'll go, yes, 1269.
0: It's frustrating.
1: And then,
2: well, I don't do Uber.
0: I do Uber
2: Uber Eats.
1: Yeah, so you know that things have happened if that PIN code is you need to give it to them.
2: Oh,
1: so it means, because what's happened with me before in Redfern, I'll order something and then I'll see them. You know how you can watch them on their little bicycle?
0: Yep.
1: And they'll go pick it up and then suddenly the audio will just go blank and they've cancelled it. So they're obviously eating my food.
0: Oh, what?
1: And then they've probably told Uber, oh, there's something wrong with the order or I dropped it.
0: Naan bread. Have you ever had any food that's been
1: pizza? So they were delivering the pizza like sideways, to fit it in his box.
0: Oh,
1: so then it had gone down like a calzone.
2: Didn't you order the calzone, but?
1: No, not this time.
0: I got a Nutella calzone as well. The PIN code's frustrating because I didn't know about the PIN code until a few months ago. And there's this guy, he's this Indian guy, he's in my area, he always delivers it to me. And we have this little standoff.
2: Yes.
0: Because sometimes I do it on my wife's phone, whatever phone's closest to me.
2: Yep.
0: My phone, my wife's phone, whatever. And they'll rock up and they'll have four vermicellis, some spring rolls, prawn rolls, whatever.
2: Yep.
0: And he'll go, yep, code. And I go, oh, it's on the other phone. Sorry, mate. He'll go, I need the code. I go, well, I'll tell you what the order is. And I'll explain the order. Four vermicellis. Here we go.
2: Yep.
0: He looks at the docket. He's 2 meters away. And he goes, yeah, that's correct. But I need the code.
2: Oh, jeez.
0: I go, mate, I don't want to go.
2: He sticks to the rules, bro. He's a rule stickler.
0: So I go and get the code. By the time I go and get the code, come back, give it to him, walk inside, and always the vermicelli's on the bottom of the bag.
1: Oh, yeah.
2: Soggy.
0: He one nils me. When I go inside, I reckon he just shakes the bag.
2: Yeah.
0: Shakes the bag.
1: Give me the code. Have it ready.
2: There's an NRL player I know that's barred from Uber.
0: Go on.
2: That's
1: next level.
2: I think he'd order, he'd get it, but then he'd complain about something that they left something behind.
0: Oh, okay.
2: And he'd do it multiple times and you get a refund.
0: Yes.
2: Not just pizzas, but burgers. Oh, he wouldn't get his chips or his drink.
0: Greedy.
2: And he did it that many times where they jerried on.
0: Hmm.
2: Now he's barred for life from Uber Eats.
1: He's done that a lot. If you're barred, he must have been ordering a lot of stuff.
2: A lot of it happened during the COVID time.
0: Give him some grace.
2: Yeah.
1: Yeah. So, he's probably earning hundreds of thousands of dollars.
0: 800 to be
2: this
0: exact.
2: This one in particular, he's on a lot of money.
1: This is always the biggest tighter. Oh, okay.
3: Watch all the best bits of Bo Ryan, Cad and Woodsy on Instagram. Follow at Triple M Instagram. Well, you can tell by the way he knows his sport. He's a sports report, and here's his report. Woodsy's sports report.
1: Woodsy, Nathan Cleary escapes suspension, but not completely in the clear.
2: Yeah, you're right. We actually had a bit of discussion, Bo and myself, yesterday. We were totally against Nathan Cleary getting suspended. It's just common sense finally come in. Yes, he did get a fine. Which even then, it's still like, come on, guys. Like, seriously.
0: Don't worry about the fine.
2: But we're very happy that he will be available. He will be up for selection, which we know he'll be halfback in the prelim game. But as you just said, Kat, he's not in the clear. So yesterday, the Panthers, what they had, they come out, they reveal, they did a press statement. Nathan sustained a stress-related bone issue in his foot and will be monitored by the Panthers medical team ahead of the prelim final next week.
0: He'll play.
2: When you say, like, a stress-related bone issue, you're not sure if it's actually a fracture or if it's, you know, just the awareness of repetitive use. It's one of those ones, right, to recover and get blood flow in your foot is the hardest spot in your body because there's not much blood flow.
0: Yeah. Mm.
2: You know, there's not much stuff around there.
0: Elevate.
2: You can elevate, but there's not much.
0: A lot of feet up for Cleary over the next weeks, couple of weeks.
2: I think they'd do it.
0: You've earned the right.
2: Mate, this is their seventh prelim final, mate, in seven years, so they're unbelievable. But it is a huge run, and they've had experienced this before. Dylan Edwards in the, I think it was 2021 final series, he had the foot fracture and he actually played for the whole month with it.
0: He played so well.
2: Can I just sort of throw out there?
0: Give him his flowers.
2: What about the Panthers medical staff? They are freaks because you got Isaiah with a ruptured pec. You got Dylan Edwards has done that.
0: The West are tough, mate.
2: mate,
0: you have to take their leg off to play in a game, right? They're playing with broken legs out there. Nathan Cleary's going to play. We know he's going to play. If his leg comes off, he'll play, mate.
2: Oh, mate, he's
0: first
2: a freak.
0: Player to play one leg.
2: Yeah, mate, and he still kicked with that stress-related injury.
0: Kicking 40-20s with one leg.
2: And I have some big news for you, brother, because this is one of your favourite players, one of the local homegrown Wollongong talents.
0: Give that to me.
2: Dylan Lucas.
0: Unbelievable.
2: Will be in the 22-man squad named this afternoon. We had Coach Justin Holbrook on the agenda. the centres last night. He was great. What a

0: You can see why the players are playing well and they love him. But Dylan Lucas, he will be named cat. This is like the quickest recovery time. So what he did, he dislocated and fractured his ankle.
1: I just watched footage of him on Channel 7
2: Sunrise. Like facing
1: Sunrise.
2: The wrong
0: it was
2: way?
0: Face, like you see him come out of the tackle and he's looking at his ankle. His ankle is doing a 90 degrees in an opposite direction.
2: Wait, how long ago was that?
1: Less than 2 months.
2: Less than two months.
1: July 20, yep. He snapped his ankle.
0: So it was 8 weeks, right? So it's 59 days.
1: Oh.
2: And he's back playing.
0: Yeah, and the record, like not a record, but it's 10 weeks is the quickest someone's recovered from that injury. Yeah.
2: Jeez.
1: They're tough in Newcastle. Oh, well, he's an Albion Park
0: Albion
1: boy.
0: Park.
1: They're tough in Albion Park
0: and
1: as well.
0: For Newcastle, they've had a lot of injuries. This is a timely return. Does he start at back row? No, he doesn't because you've got two of the great McEwans and Manu Leilua. But he's great cover on the bench. And you know what? Geez, to get back this quick from that injury, mate, what about the price?
1: I had a month off with a cork.
2: Woodsy had about, what was it?
0: I had 8 weeks with a torn calf.
2: 14 weeks with a torn calf when he was really just working in Triple M.
0: It was just a little strain and I could have played after one.
1: I'm afraid that's injury.
3: We must find another brain. You're crazy.
4: It's time to test the statistical knowledge of Sydney's Brains Trust with a guy that's the complete opposite of a genius. It's time for Bo Knows.
2: Well, this is good. Not only can you have a bit of fun with us, but also you could walk away with a double pass to Ice House for their Australian tour in June next year, if you get this stat correct.
1: 80% of people who experience this are men. What is this?
2: Oh, Woodsy, you're a man.
0: Experience this.
1: Yeah, 80% of people who experience this are men. What is it?
0: I misread the question.
2: Oh, what did you think the question was?
0: I thought it was
1: you misheard it.
0: Caught were doing this where they experienced
1: you it. You misheard it.
2: Oh, you were caught doing this.
0: Yeah.
2: Oh, okay, that is different.
1: 80% of people.
0: I was going to go with the Tuggerachi.
1: Well, I can change it.
0: When they're pitching a tent.
1: Okay, hang on a second. I'll change it. What did you hear? What did you hear, brother?
0: You know when you.
1: What did you hear?
2: So you get caught doing this.
0: Get caught doing this, yeah.
1: 80% of people.
2: Or you'd say 80% of men get caught doing this.
0: Yeah.
1: 80% of men.
0: Jeez, I've got to listen to you more.
1: 80%.
0: You know it goes one ear out the other with me.
1: I'll go, yeah.
0: Man, that's what I'm experiencing right now.
1: Let me get it right for you. I'll step back a bit and now I'll walk back onto it.
0: Well, you know, I'll take, don't listen.
1: 80%. Well, let me get the question
2: out. That was going to be my answer.
1: 80%. What was the question then? You tell me the question.
0: You tell me.
2: 80% of men get caught doing this.
1: 80% of men. That's a good one.
2: 80% of men get caught doing this.
0: Yeah.
1: 80% of men. That's a good one. Get caught doing this.
0: What is it, Woods?
1: Tuggerachi, that's
0: having a bit of fun.
1: Get caught.
0: Having a bit of lone time.
2: I'd say more, yeah, more men would get caught doing it. So 20% don't.
0: Getting the Popeye forearms.
1: Old spinach fingers.
0: Yeah.
2: Oh, my God.
1: 80% of men get caught doing this.
0: It's not opening the spinach.
1: That is probably right, man.
0: You reckon?
1: I reckon.
0: Oh. Have you been caught?
1: Tuggerachi. Nah, mate.
0: I've never been caught either.
2: Haven't you?
0: No,
2: that
0: never
2: shocks
0: been caught.
2: Me.
1: Mate, I've got four screens going. I'm watching ring camera.
2: You're keeping, but we know what you're doing. So when you say getting caught, it's sometimes I think we turn a blind eye.
0: But I'm saying like walked in on like you said, oh, what's going on here?
1: No, I've got a ring camera.
2: Really?
1: I've
2: never been caught.
1: Ring camera alert, so if the car comes in. I've got the door.
0: Yep.
2: Motion detector,
1: the dog. Like there's four layers of protection for me to get caught. Well, unless I've got headphones on.
0: Brother,
1: noise cancelling.
0: I've got certain rooms I can only do it in because I've got cameras everywhere.
1: Same. Oh, yeah, I don't put them inside. I don't know what you're doing with that,
0: man. Yeah, man.
2: Oh, man, if you need noise cancelling headphones on for it, good Lord.
1: What do you think it is?
0: And then the spanner in the work was, you know, the idea you got to take a photo of yourself before you go to the website.
1: Porn.
2: Yeah, well, how long did that take you to work your way around?
0: Half a day.
2: Yeah.
0: Then they told me about these VI pins or something.
2: Oh, VPNs.
0: VPNs,
2: yeah,
0: that's
2: I probably would have gone with that option if I were you, if you knew what it was.
0: Yeah, I had no idea what Bo was telling me.
1: I'm going to come to you on this one, Kat, because I'm having funny because I've changed a question.
2: I think listening would be the right answer because we've proved
0: correct.
2: It.
1: 80% of men get caught doing this.
2: Not listening.
1: Kat,
0: in one ear and out the other.
1: Wrong.
0: You know
1: what is it, Sydney?
0: You know when you
2: must
0: have an argument. You know,
1: what is it, Sydney? That's 92%.
0: What about when you have an argument with the missus and they're like yelling at you, but you're not even listening? Nah, like, I'm watching TV instead.
1: And they go, look, you're doing it now. And you're like, what am I doing?
0: When Sarah goes, what did I just say?
1: What did I just say?
0: And okay, you know I don't want to get an argument. I don't want to just repeat what you said because you're going to get angry.
1: Followed up with a sorry.
2: Just gaslighting.
0: Gaslighting.
1: No, I followed up with a sorry, man. Sorry, babe. And she's like, what are you sorry for? And then I go, where do I start?
0: Yeah.
1: And she goes, you're right. And I walk away going, oof, I've got to go. That was a close call. Back to the spare room to finish this job. 80% of men get caught doing this. What is it? Corey from Rudy Hill. Of course he is. Welcome to the show.
5: G'day. How are you guys?
0: Good brother.
1: Mate. How are you?
5: I'm not bad.
1: What do you
5: I'm
1: think it is, brother?
5: Well, it depends on how you want to say it. Cutting someone else's lunch or mowing their grass.
1: Oh, there we go.
2: Yeah.
0: Oh, you mean cutting someone's grass?
2: Yeah, yes. You see that at the pub all the time.
1: Cutting the lunch. I haven't heard that for a
0: first
1: while.
0: First in best dress, cause.
2: Yep.
1: Well, no. But if they're already in, you can't come in and cut their lunch.
2: Well, it depends. Like, if sometimes I
1: they've been married
2: it.
1: For 10 years.
2: Oh, well, that's different.
0: Oh, yeah, that's different. I mean, if they're single and ready to mingle.
2: If they're single at the pub, though, you see it a lot. Like, one bloke will go get a drink and his mate just slides over and starts talking to the girl that they were talking to.
1: Oh, yeah.
2: And
1: yeah.
2: You can see everything.
0: So, Kat, that happens to you, right? What are you thinking? What's your immediate thoughts?
2: Well, it doesn't happen to me that often, I'll be honest. But
0: often, but it has. So it has happened.
2: It has happened before. So, it depends who I'm interested in.
0: Oh,
2: like there might be a one guy really putting in a solid effort, but I'm interested in his mate.
0: So you're happy with the grass cutter?
2: Well, if I've just met them, I don't have to just go. Oh, well, this guy's put in more effort, so I'm going with him.
0: That's disgraceful.
1: Yeah. You don't know where anyone.
2: I don't know anyone.
0: One bloke's putting all the work in. He's buying you 10 drinks, and then you go home with his good mate
1: for the Nigerian
2: that's
1: guy.
2: That's different.
1: Corey, when is this? I want to get to you, mate. Why are you saying like you? I can feel the smirk in your voice, man. Give me some context here. When's it happening?
5: I know plenty of married men who have been caught.
2: Oh,
0: wow. Jesus. Like
5: going to those adult entertainment centres that you find all around Sydney.
1: No idea what you're talking about.
0: Oh, the peep shows.
5: Yeah, those ones. Yeah.
1: But who's cutting someone's lunch there? What are you talking about?
5: I wonder why.
0: There's a couple of rock melons and watermelons in there.
1: Corey from Rudy Hill, 80% of men get caught doing this, cutting someone's lunch. Cutting their own lunch by the sounds of a Corey.
2: I love it's a good answer, though.
0: Be careful, Corey, your sausage might get cut off, brother.
1: But thanks for ducking and weaving on the question with us. My dad actually came in with one. He's listening live in Ely Beach. Shouts out to
2: Ely Beach.
0: What do you have to say?
1: He said, pick your nose.
0: Oh, nice, Kimbo.
2: Yeah, okay.
1: Gets caught a little bit.
0: Oh, I'm happy to be caught doing that.
1: Oh, incorrect. Damn, I want to be
0: eating it as well.
1: Send the old man to Ice House.
0: You got
1: to
0: eat it.
1: All right, let's go to the text line. Matt from Rudy Hill, two Rudy Hills this morning.
0: Oh, geez.
1: 80% of men get caught lying about what something costs.
0: Oh, yeah.
2: Yeah.
0: It's a great answer.
2: Oh, spend without a doubt.
1: How much did you spend?
0: Ooh.
2: How much did it really cost to fix your boat?
1: Yeah. How much did you really spend at that team drink?
2: How
1: much did you know? How much do you think I spent, babe?
2: How much did you put on the footy?
0: Mad Monday, why is the bank balance so low?
1: How much did you have on a draw half time into Panthers?
0: Ooh.
1: How much do you know I did? Add 200 to it.
4: Bo Ryan, Kat and Woodsy.
2: Hey, it's Kat. And the NBL is back in a big way.
6: Welcome back indeed.
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3: Bo Ryan, Kat and Woodsy.
4: Sad to say, this iconic lady is retiring.
5: This is Judge Judy.
6: You're a moron. So's your mother. Don't talk to me about chickens.
7: Somebody is peeing on my leg and telling me it's raining.
6: They don't keep me here because I'm gorgeous and young. They keep me here because I'm smart. What's your face doing there?
7: You're an idiot.
6: They're ugly.
7: You don't try to teach a pig to sing. It doesn't work and it annoys the pig.
6: You're getting the Honda. And that's what's happening.
8: Yeah, daytime television will be changed forever because Judge Judy is retiring.
9: Oh, my God.
8: She's retiring from on-camera work.
4: Yeah. Oh, she's 83.
9: Is she that 80, old?
4: Yeah, she looks incredible.
9: She looks great.
4: Yeah.
8: 30 years ago in 1996, she debuted, and she has not missed a beat. I feel like she's been on repeat. Oh, she's been on live forever.
9: Yeah.
8: Forever. We've watched her forever.
9: Every
8: pretty
9: day
8: much
9: off
8: from, our whole life.
9: Every day off from school, you'd go home, Judge Judy would be...
8: I want to see these two guys sort this out, and she sorts it out the right way.
4: Yeah.
9: Oh,
4: right?
9: Yes, she
8: Common
9: does.
8: Sense always prevails, but... It's not only is she obviously retiring, she's passing her gavel on to her son.
4: Oh,
9: so
4: oh
8: she's not going, I'm walking away from this. I want to hand on the baton to someone who is as qualified as me. Her son, Adam, Adam Levy. I didn't know that was their last name. I don't know if they share.
4: I don't think she's just Judge Judy to me.
8: Adam, who is 58 years old. He's been a district attorney for two terms. He knows his stuff, but I feel sorry for him.
9: How old is he? 68.
8: He's 58.
9: Oh, 58.
8: She's 83. I'm sure she'll be there as a producer, just helping out with her son. But
9: well, they have the sheriff. You know the guy that walks in, please rise.
4: Oh, I love the sheriff.
9: Yeah, he's
4: what
9: great.
4: Was his name again? She had a consistent one.
9: Yeah. He's the main man of the show.
4: Yeah.
8: Like Steve from Jerry Springer.
9: Like Steve.
8: Until they did a show for Steve and
9: it doesn't work. Not his show.
8: Too much Steve.
9: Yeah.
8: Not enough. Jerry. I will give this a crack and watch it.
4: I don't know. It's not the same to me. I can't view it.
9: I'll give it one out.
4: Nah, I don't think I'll even give it a minute.
9: He's got to have the good one-liners like Judge Judy did.
8: You can't just do that, can you?
4: You can't just hand something on to you. That'd be like Bruce McAvaney going, I've retired from commentating the athletics at the Olympics now, so I'm going to get my grandkid to do it.
8: Michael McAvaney.
4: Yeah,
9: ooh,
4: but
9: wow.
4: No.
8: I'd still listen
4: it's
8: to
4: not
8: one
4: the same.
9: Yeah,
8: 100%. That'd be like me getting Jesse, my son, in here.
9: Yeah.
8: Triple M Breakfast, there you go, mate, on a platter, longest-serving breakfast show.
9: Can you give us
8: like, good morning, Sydney.
9: Yeah, there it is. There it is.
8: Luka Modric has been transferred from Real Madrid. He won't be playing for Croatia. It'll be just FIFA news.
9: All that.
8: And then we got the sport report with Buster.
9: Oh, no.
4: To be fair, you do.
9: Yeah, he got a good player.
4: You do get your footy tips from Buster.
9: I do get my footy tips, hence why they're shocking.
8: Oh, mate. You know what? You can't do that unless you're Matty Johns.
9: Yeah. Oh. Yes.
8: Can you hand it on?
9: Yeah. Cooper's done it. He's done really well.
8: He has done well.
9: Yeah. But he uses Matty jokes. So you recycle the same jokes as well?
8: You can't just keep posting photos of your dad. We know he's your dad.
9: Your dad's the goat.
8: We want to see your uncle.
10: Here's Tuesday.
8: There between your eyes.
9: I had to come back. I was just
4: right
9: dancing.
4: There.
9: How good
4: I
9: is
4: know,
9: that?
4: I know, that's
8: bang,
4: so
8: bang.
4: Good.
8: Bang,
4: you
8: bang.
4: Have limited time as well. Do text in Bo to 0457101049. We give away Bo Ryan's brand new Mazda BT50 at Mounties on Friday. You have to have a key in order to come and join us.
9: Oh, yeah.
11: Oh, my God. Becky, what is older?
12: So what is older? What is older? What is older?
4: Love this game. I give you two options. You tell me what is older. It is an NRL edition once again because we are deep into finals. So.
8: Woodsy's undefeated.
9: I love the NRL editions.
4: Yeah, you are. You're good at all. This is your game.
8: Oh. Hang on, let me have a look. 15 months you've been undefeated.
9: No, no, I've lost once. You've lost once.
4: Actually, I think it was last week you lost.
8: Yeah, you were hungover.
9: Yeah. It really hurt. Yeah,
4: you're
9: going to
4: be on fire.
9: Yeah, I was a bit dusty with the lads.
8: You had a big night.
9: Yes. Mm.
4: All right, here we go.
9: Thank God nothing
4: got NRL edition. What is older? Gatorade or Peter Vlandis?
9: Oh, geez. Well, Gatorade was massive in America, isn't it?
4: Yeah, it was invented at University of Florida.
8: Billy Madison.
9: Huge.
8: Yeah. Or is it Waterboy?
4: It was Waterboy. Yeah, Waterboy.
12: It was Waterboy. H2O.
8: What are you looking at,
12: Swan? That's not water. That's Gatorade.
8: That's Billy Madison. Gatorade. I'll go PVL. Sir PVL. Oh, build the statue.
9: Yeah, I'd love to say Sir PVL, but I think it might be Gatorade.
4: Bo, you are...
9: Hey,
4: Peter Vlandis is older. He was born in 1962, 3 years before Gatorade was invented in 65 at the University of Florida to keep the team hydrated during practice.
8: How old is he? He looks so good for
9: whatever
8: he's
9: looking great. Yeah, so what, he's 63, 64.
8: Mm. PVL's looked the same since I met him 30 years ago.
9: He looks...
4: yep.
8: Still growing into that
9: for a boy that works that hard, you'd think he wouldn't be able to open his eyes.
8: He eats well, mate. You know, the drinks a lot. Marcus sleeps. Well.
9: And he trains every day.
8: Trains hard.
9: Yeah. Mm.
4: All right, your next one. What is older? Nathan Cleary or the 40-20 rule?
8: Oh.
9: Nathan Cleary. Nathan Cleary's older.
8: When did 40-20 come in?
9: 40-20 come in, I think. Nathan Cleary's only... No, wait, Nathan Cleary's only 27. Nathan Cleary's 27, 28.
8: I'll go 40-20, 1996, 7,
9: actually, no, I'm going to stick with Nathan Cleary. I think he'd come in the 2000s, the 40-20.
8: Come on, 40-20.
4: Woodsy, you are...
9: Damn.
4: The 40-20 rule is older. Just months older. Oh, it was introduced in the 1997 season.
9: Really?
4: Nathan Cleary was born in November 1997.
9: Oh, so, yeah, it's a new NRL.
4: It's literally a few months.
9: NRL,
4: yeah.
8: Nathan Cleary's been the same age for a while.
4: Yeah.
8: Hasn't he?
4: He looks amazing.
8: He looks amazing. He's got a broken leg, still kicking 40-20.
9: He's a freak.
4: Woodsy, this is really rare from you. 133353.
8: Thank you, Sydney.
4: Do you want to join in? And it will be you versus Woodsy for what is older, the NRL edition. This is a good chance to have Bo on your side helping you because he is on fire.
8: Undefeated today.
4: As of this morning.
9: I think he's blew his you-know-what too early. Obviously, Bo just beat me 2-0.
4: There's
9: a reason why. The new opener, boys and girls. Like, it's just got me. Like, I was so excited. I forgot about the actual question you asked me.
4: Oh, so you're not listening.
8: That happened in Bo-Nose as well. That happened in Bo-Nose.
4: Yeah, it's the opener. All right.
8: Play it again.
4: All right.
9: Play it again. One more time. Let's go.
8: Give me the opener again, please.
13: Here's Tuesday.
8: On the M5, baby. M8.
9: Hope they're not slow and stalling. Damn. Wait, take my mind off it.
13: It's Tuesday.
4: Oh, Roger from Arncliffe. Did you enjoy that too?
14: I loved it. Good morning.
4: Good morning, Roger.
9: Morning, Roger Dodger.
4: You are taking on Woodsy right now.
8: Hey, call me for backup if you need me. Psh, Roger, I'm here on standby.
14: I don't need you, mate. Please, I'm playing against Woodsy.
8: I'll sit back, mate.
9: Stop it, Roger.
4: Roger. All right, here we go. You'll get first reply here. What is older?
14: Okay.
4: The Raiders or disposable contact lenses?
14: Oh, I'd have to say disposable contact lenses.
8: Straight into it.
4: Wow. Didn't even have a thought.
8: I'm with you.
9: When were the Raiders?
8: Raiders 80s, 70s. Yeah.
14: Surely people have been going blind for years.
9: Mate, Rog, I will not agree with you, Rog.
4: Hear the word disposable contact lenses.
9: Oh, disposable, yes. Oh. Roger's already locked it in, Eddie.
14: I've locked it in. I reckon disposable.
8: Double down,
9: I'm going to go Canberra Raiders.
4: Woodsy. You're back.
9: Hey.
4: Raiders are older.
9: Roger that.
8: Let's hear this explanation, Roger.
4: Okay, so the Raiders started March 1982.
9: Yep.
4: While the world's first disposable contact lenses weren't sold until October of the same year.
9: Roger.
4: 7 months.
9: Keyword, disposable.
4: Disposable.
8: That is not true.
14: I understand.
9: Yep.
14: I don't believe it either.
8: I know, mate.
14: That's right.
8: It's cat's law, bud.
4: That's it. Well, it's true. It's fact.
8: It's true, mate.
14: All right. Go to the bunker.
9: We know that didn't get
8: bunker
9: right.
8: Bunker is closed.
4: No, the bunker aren't
14: bunker
4: listening.
8: There's 12 referees in the bunker staring at us.
9: Do you want me to ring Jared Maxwell right now?
14: All wearing contacts.
9: All in the bin. PSM.
8: All looking for their contacts in the bin from the 80s.
4: All right, your chance to redeem yourself here, Roger.
14: Let's go.
4: What is older? Parramatta Stadium or the first Apple Mac?
8: Oh, what? What's an Apple
9: so
8: Mac?
9: So are we saying...
14: Surely
9: are we,
14: Apple Mac, surely. So,
8: don't lock it in, son.
9: Are we saying the upgrade to Parramatta Stadium or Parramatta Stadium when it first was built?
8: Who cares, Woods?
9: Well, there's a big difference there, mate. There's a big difference there, isn't there, Roger?
4: Not the upgrade. Yeah, when it was first built, because the upgrade was...
8: Now she's, yeah. Not the upgrade.
4: I'm talking
8: but it could
4: Parramatta
8: be the upgrade.
4: Stadium. Parramatta Stadium.
9: Parramatta, what do you got, Rog?
8: He's going to Apple Mac.
9: Are you going to Apple Mac, Rog?
8: Or is it Apple Mac?
14: I'll have to, let's just stick with Apple Mac.
9: Oh, come on, mate. Ray Price has bought years way before that. It's Parramatta Stadium for sure.
14: All right, Parramatta, let's go.
8: Don't switch on yourself, Rog. Stay firm here. Don't let them do this to you. This is what they do. They get your head. Don't let them sway you, mate. You got to stay solid, then they buckle. Trust me. Been doing it for 18 months.
14: All right, I'm staying solid.
4: Roger.
12: Yes,
4: you are correct.
14: You're dirty, thank you.
4: The Apple Mac is older. 1984 it was first launched. 2 years before Parramatta Stadium opened in 1986.
9: Yes, sorry, Parramatta, just let me down again.
4: Okay, this is a tiebreaker.
14: Golden point.
4: Here we go. Golden point. What is older? Latrell Mitchell's NRL debut or Bo Ryan's song, Where You From?
9: Latrumbo.
8: That's 2014.
14: Jesus Christ.
8: That's 2014. Latrell's debut.
14: What's that, 2016? Surely he's been around for more than 12 years, right?
8: Nah. I don't know. I don't know about that.
9: Not he helping you, Roger.
8: If he's 30.
14: I don't know. All right, we'll go to the song then. 17. Let's go to the song.
8: He played at 17.
9: Don't forget, he won a competition in 18 and 19 with the Roosters.
8: Don't let us sway you. Stick to the song, Rog.
14: Nah, song it is. Let's go.
9: Oh, I'm going to go.
4: Roger!
9: I didn't even get to have an answer.
4: Good on you, Roger. Well, it's too bad. He already chose Where You're From, the song.
8: From the area.
9: On you, Rog. Well done, brother.
4: You've scored a family pass to check out the Sydney Kings that debut season debut this weekend.
14: Go the Sharks. Let's
9: go. Oh, yeah, the Sharkies.
3: 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Follow at Triple M Instagram.
8: Guys, I got myself a little problem at home.
4: Yeah.
8: I have a possum in my roof.
4: Oh, you hear about this a lot. What are you meant to do?
8: Well, good question. I've gone online to see what I can and can't do, respectfully. Okay. They are a protected animal.
4: Yeah. Yep. Is it driving you mad? Is that why?
8: It's at my daughter's end of the house, so it's all right for me, but my daughter, it's a problem for my daughter, which means it's a problem for me.
4: Yeah.
9: Yep.
8: It's running around and I can hear it. I've gone up, put my head up in where the aircon filter is near my daughter's room, tried to scare it. Nah. Obviously, it comes out at night. So last night I set an alarm for 10:30 p.m.
9: Okay.
8: To wake myself up, which was one of the dumbest things I've ever done because I couldn't stay up till 10:30.
9: Yeah.
8: Fell asleep about 9:50.
9: Very hard.
8: Though. Woke up at 10:30 like I was being raided and covered the hole where I assume it's coming out. So there's a tiny little hole, got up near the side of the roof, got on the ladder and just covered it.
9: Yep.
8: Hoping that it's come out before 10:30. Because if it's not, it's trapped in there, obviously.
4: Yeah.
9: Okay.
8: So that is where I'm at the moment. But did you guys know, by law, if you catch a possum in New South Wales, you have to release it within 150 metres of where you've caught it?
4: Oh, I thought you had to go a long way away because then they don't come back into the roof.
8: Well, that is...
9: I thought you had to take 5Ks away.
4: Yeah, well, or no, longer. That I is... thought it was like more like 25Ks.
9: Oh, really? So,
8: okay, we're here. This is where we want to be, guys.
9: Yep.
4: Oh.
8: Apparently... And I've got a lot of people checking on this. There's a lot of different sources out there on the internet. But apparently if you catch a possum and drive it up to 20 kilometres away, so it can be just less, it will make its way back to where you caught it.
4: What?
8: 20 kilometres.
4: What is it, like a homing pigeon?
8: Yes, but if you take it past that 20-kilometre mark...
9: It's lost.
8: It stays there and it's actually quite traumatic for it and it dies a slow death.
4: Oh, jeez. Okay.
8: Yeah.
4: Oh, well, they don't put that on the
9: poster. So you should just send it up to Engadine.
8: Well. I looked at my house from my actual address, Woods, to yours, and it's 19.9 kilometres.
9: We can't bring it there.
8: Well, I already tried.
9: Oh, did you?
8: A month ago, I took the possum there, and I thought the job was done, and it made its way back. But, Kat, you are 26.6 kilometres away.
4: Oh.
8: And if you thought that bull ant was bad, wait till you get in your spa tomorrow and find four possums in there.
4: Oh.
8: You don't know what to do, do you?
9: Four possums.
4: Who says I won't like it?
9: Oh.
4: Who says I won't go, ooh, company? And it's not the Brazilians from next door.
8: Oh, no, por favor.
4: Yeah,
8: por favor.
4: Oh, I say the more the merrier.
8: Okay.
9: But so seriously, how do you get rid of the possum?
8: I honestly need your help. Yeah. I do need your help. I've got, there's a possum trap. Obviously, you can go to the experts, right?
9: Yeah. Mm-hmm.
8: I did that many years ago.
9: So what'd you say? You can't move them more than 100 metres.
8: 150 metres,
9: man. That's a G up,
8: isn't it? But you know what happens if you catch them? And I don't know what the possum catchers do when they did. I used one probably 10 years ago when I first moved in. They come straight back, mate. They're very territorial.
9: Can you chuck them in a bag and just throw them somewhere?
4: No, you can't do that.
9: I mean, you catch them, but then release them into the wild. Like, you know, you catch a snake.
8: You can tell the people when you caught them that you're going to take them into the wild, but then you got them. And they're actually quite vicious.
9: But I do need help. The claws on the buggers.
8: Oh, mate, I've seen the sounds they make. And they're and you can't use.
9: I get them all the time.
8: You can't defend. Like, you can't use it. Like, you know, I'm defending my family against the possum. That doesn't work in court. Judge Judy said.
9: But look,
8: I need to know what to do.
9: I want to know, who do you ring?
8: Well, there's a there is possum catchers out there. But
4: And you can actually buy the catchers, but then you end up with the neighbour's cat. Like, there's a, it's really hard. It's,
9: what do you mean a neighbour's cat?
4: Well, because if it, sometimes cats different, yeah, they go in, the cats go in, and then you end up with the cat, and that's a problem.
8: You can't bring the cats anymore.
4: Yeah.
8: 1-3-3-5-3 Sydney, what should I do about this possum?
4: Yeah.
8: How do I catch
4: it? Situation. Smoke it out. What do you do? Smoke it out.
9: Well, just talk to her. You might drive insane.
4: Maybe that's it. It just goes, this house is too chaotic for me. I'm going 25
9: Ks
4: away.
9: Just put your Leonardo DiCaprio hat on again. And
8: Rodney from Narrabeen's called in. Rod, how are you?
12: Yeah, good. How are you going?
8: Good, mate. I need some support here. Have you got some experience?
12: Yeah, I'm a building manager and I've had some possums in warehouses, etc. And basically you've got to put it, give them some alternative accommodation.
8: Oh, yeah.
12: And an old German builder who lived in Pymble had had a problem with one, and he put in his tree, hung a little house like a birdhouse in there, about 500 millimetres by 500 millimetres by 600 with a bit of a roof on it, make sure it's watertight, put a little hole in it, about 100 mil diameter.
8: Where do I get that
12: so
8: from?
12: So they can get in and Bunnings. Out.
8: Rod, where am I getting one of them possum trees?
4: Yeah, you're like building a granny flat for the possum, essentially.
8: Or do I have to build that, Rod?
12: Well, get a builder. Get Bergman Constructions to come and build it for you.
8: There we go.
12: He's a retired German builder, but he's a gem. And he thought of the idea, and
8: German
12: ingenuity. Yeah, ask me about jerry cans. Yeah.
8: All right, mate. Look, I appreciate that. So I've got to build a 500 by 500 with a 100 hole.
4: Yeah, some plumbing probably as well.
8: You know what? I'm going to be on the phone today sorting that out. Either way, I'm still going to be trapped with the possum.
4: Yeah.
8: If it gets stuck in the possum house I've built, I still have the possum.
4: You still have the possum there.
9: This situation is going to drag on for a month, knowing you.
8: We might give away the possum with the car.
9: Yes.
4: Oh, hey, not a bad idea.
8: Key to the possum.
4: Actually, that's the alternative housing is the BT50.
9: Yes.
4: So you've got 3 days to sort that out before we give it away.
8: Second prize is a possum.
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9: Geez, to get back this quick from that injury, mate, what about the process?
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30: HYROX world record holder Joanna Wiechick was banned after losing control of her bowels during a race. It happened during a HYROX competition in Beijing, but officials did not immediately pull her from the race. She not only finished, she ended up taking first place.
8: There you go, I'm not sure. You've seen all the videos circulating online, but athlete in her early 20s was competing in Beijing in China.
9: Oh, yeah.
8: And, she needed to go. She needed to go, and she kept pushing. And HYROX, for those that don't know, is essentially CrossFit if it had an older brother.
4: Yeah, and it's activities like you're on a rower. So, and then you're crawling on the ground. Max like effort.
9: So basically what you do is you do like a burpee, then you run 1K. Then you do a rower, you run 1K. There's eight stations, and after each station you got to run a K.
8: You push yourself to the max. But
9: literally.
8: She's in her early 20s, Aussie athlete. She has pushed herself too much, and she has literally.
4: Oh, what's coming down her legs?
8: Defecated all over
4: horrendous.
8: Her legs and kept competing.
9: But sometimes, when you train, you get to the point where you need to go.
4: Yeah.
9: And I've seen it before and I've smelt it before on a rugby league field.
8: Yeah.
9: Have you ever had an incident like that?
8: No, I don't go near the middle of the field.
4: Did that happen in Origin?
9: No, Kat. So we packed down in a scrum. We're playing Melbourne Storm at Leichhardt Oval one night and we get into a scrum and I look at the bloke next to me. It's Masada Yusefa. He was my hooker that night. And I go, brother. Smells like shit in here. And he goes, bro, me too. I can smell that too. And we didn't know what it was. End of the game. He's got a mate in the Storm side that he talked to, and it was his cousin at the time.
8: Wow.
9: We get at the end of the game. He comes to training on Monday and he goes, bro, remember we were talking about the scrum? It smelled like poo. He goes, my cousin did it on the sideline in his pants. He couldn't hold it in. He had the runs.
8: And then just came back out.
9: No, he just kept playing. He came on the field.
4: Oh, at what point can you not go and change your pants? Is that not allowed?
9: So he had the card in his hand, ready to come on the field. But then what's happened is He's followed, like, you know when you go to do a fart and you shout it? He's followed through.
4: Oh, surely you'd turn around and go, I have an incident in my pants. Can I just have 5 minutes in the change room?
8: I don't know. If they've got the card and you're about to go on, you can't really go, can I run to the... No, I get that.
9: You know what you mean?
8: I get that.
4: But he wasn't even exercising. He was just standing there.
9: Yeah, but you warm up. You're having pre-workout. You're ready to go.
8: He's playing the Tigers. He shit himself. Right? You know what they're like when they're playing the Tigers. They're worried.
9: They're shaking.
4: Oh, my God.
8: But this woman, she's since apologised. But, I mean, she doubled down after the event. She posted a photo from a hospital bed saying, when it all costs. And now she's apologised. It's not a good look for High Rocks.
4: No.
8: Which is very culty, mind you. I'm going to throw that in.
4: It is, but I'm not getting on the rower after her.
8: On the rower? I'm not even going to the stadium after
4: just
8: that, mate.
4: Rank.
8: I am not going in the stadium after that. It's all over the running track. It's over the rower. It's win at all costs. And what was the prize money? $5?
9: Yeah.
8: Well, what do they win to win IROC?
9: A new training outfit.
8: They win a training,
4: pride?
8: They win a training outfit.
9: She might need some toilet paper.
8: They win a training outfit and a gym membership, and it was worth it, she said.
9: Looking at the photos, man, that is just wrong.
8: We're already too far down that road, Sydney. When did you have to go? This woman has competed and she's given it all. Salute to that, giving it your all. But it's a win at all costs. There is a cost here.
4: There is
8: a big cost here because you're that girl forever. Yeah, you're not the High Rocks champ. You're the girl that did that in the High Rocks.
4: Absolutely.
9: I want to know, but when have our listeners had to go?
8: It's
4: happened to all.
9: But it doesn't have to be sport. It could be anywhere.
4: Anything. Mine is
9: driving,
4: sport.
9: Waiting for something.
8: Can you be a lovely middle-aged producer like one of ours? You have to just sprint to a bush and get your husband to run.
9: On sunrise,
8: to bring a towel. And he comes up and then you realise the next day it wasn't a bush.
9: And
8: it
9: people are doing the bay run. The head just pops out and everyone's just waving.
8: It was a small rose bush that was planted there and you thought it was a big shrub. And you realise everyone's got it on the ring cameras and you facing with your ass out at the shrub. Was that you, Sydney? 133353. Joshy called up from Sutherland. Welcome to the show, Josh.
0: Hey, mate, how are we?
8: Going well. Appreciate your honesty, mate, for the story you are about to tell. The floor is yours. When did it happen to you?
0: Mate, I was in the gym one day, and everyone who's been in the gym knows what it's like to have a bit of weight under the bar when you're squatting.
9: Yeah, yes. Brother, yep, we know that.
8: Lift heavy, go home.
0: And just so happens that I wasn't feeling quite well that day, and I knew I shouldn't have been squatting, but I thought, I'll get in the gym anyways and just get it done.
8: Yeah, just get it done. Get the reps in.
0: So anyone knows what a PB is, personal best or PR.
8: Now they do.
0: I was going for a PR, and it was about 115 kilos under the bar.
8: What exercise?
9: Squat.
4: Squatting.
0: The front squat.
8: Front squat, of course.
9: Well, front squats are hard.
8: That's a hard 115. And, that's big weight.
0: I don't know if any of you have front squatted or squatted before. When you've got a bit of weight under the bar, sometimes you can release a bit of gas.
9: A little bit of wind.
8: I don't squat anymore.
0: Well, I was mid squat. I got halfway down, and that little bit of wind that come out ended up being a shit like old loves on the High Rocks.
9: So you sharted?
0: I big sharted in front of the whole gym. And I can tell you for free, that membership was cancelled as soon as I.
9: Not your fault, but you lifted some big weight.
8: Did you get the? Did you come back up? Did you get the personal best?
0: Of course I did.
8: Yes, of course I did.
0: Oh. It would have been rude to not finish, you know?
4: Did you collect your things and go home never to return? Or did you actually say it's someone on the front desk, we're going to need a mop near the Smith machine?
0: Nah, but everyone was pretty nice about it, you know? But if I was on the other end of that, looking at that, I would be thinking...
8: Joshy was going well. Yeah. He's going well. Judge Judy is retiring from on-camera work and
4: legend.
8: She is passing the gavel on to her son.
4: Yeah, I don't know about that.
9: The Can old nepotism.
4: Yeah.
9: Best. Nepotism.
4: But I also look at it and go, why wouldn't you?
8: Why wouldn't you? If you can.
4: If you can, why wouldn't you? If I was Judge Judy, her son's done the work to obviously get the law degree. Why wouldn't you?
8: I'm already planning 2038 to hand this over to my son, Jesse Ryan.
4: Why wouldn't you?
8: Jesse Ryan... And you guys will probably still
9: Buster.
8: Be working.
9: No, Buster will come with you.
4: I don't have anyone to you contribute guys will, to that scenario.
8: You both of you
4: I'll
8: will still
4: be here.
8: You guys will be like, your dad, we put laxatives in his drink. Yeah, ha, ha, ha.
9: He
8: got headphones on.
9: He carried on with it for like 10 years, man.
8: Carried on. And then you'll be like, I miss your dad. Oh, I don't want you.
9: Special guest appearance every now and then.
8: But I don't, Judge Judy's handing it on to her son, and they obviously can't call it Judge Judy. I would have kept the name.
9: Mm.
4: Yeah.
8: I would have just
4: Judge Judy's son.
8: Judge Judy's son.
9: 2.0.
8: Mm. Judge Judy 2.0 would have worked, but instead they're calling it Adam's Law. His name is Adam. Doesn't have the same ring to it.
9: Adam's Law. It's a play on words. Yeah. Like, it's not bad.
8: Well, Adam's Law is an actual law in California. I won't go into it because it's a bit dark, but it is a law, which is, it can be good and bad. That could change the view of the whole show. But I'm sure Judge Judy will be there. She'll be overseeing it.
4: She'll be giving him a leg up.
8: And if my nan likes it, she's halfway there.
9: I know.
8: Right? You just got to keep the audience. Nepo babies, let's go. Come on. Who are you thinking straight away off the top?
9: First one I think of?
8: Yep.
9: Bronny James.
4: Oh, massive.
9: Wow. Yeah.
4: But Bronny again, James. If like, you can, like, why wouldn't you?
9: Cannot play, but his old man's one of the goats.
4: He's getting better.
9: Oh, cannot play, but he's one of his old man.
4: He shouldn't have been drafted 55th in the draft, but he's getting better.
9: But his old man's the fourth best overall.
8: That was a big, I'll admit,
4: as the biggest LeBron James fan, that is a Nepo baby.
9: Yes, okay. That is massive
8: we
9: Nepo.
8: We can agree on something, finally.
4: We can finally
9: Has he gone to Miami? No, he's staying in LA.
4: Well, LeBron has, but his son's staying in LA.
9: So he's going to play in the G League.
4: He signed a four-year contract.
9: Oh, yeah. Well done, LeBron.
4: He signed a Nepo baby contract.
8: I think straight away Matty Johns' son.
9: Oh, Coops.
4: Cooper.
9: But he actually has...
8: Matty Johns is Triple M royalty.
4: Yeah, but again, if you can, why wouldn't you?
8: But Cooper has
9: talent.
8: Yes, he is talented.
9: He was an Nepo baby on the footy field, but not on the radio field. Do you know what I mean?
8: Yeah, I know what you're saying. You know what Couldn't play footy, but he's got
9: a
8: talent.
9: Gun.
4: Yeah,
8: I thought he was all right at footy. It was the Johns surname that hurt him.
9: Oh, mate.
8: Because Andrew Johns is your uncle. Matty Johns is your dad.
9: The old man's the...
8: You step on the field, they go, he's shit. It's like, give him a chance.
9: The old man's the Michael Jordan. Like, he's the greatest of all time.
8: Give him a chance.
9: No, not father-in-law.
8: Uncle.
9: His father-in-law's Kirk Gidley. His uncle, Andrew Johns.
8: His dad could play. Matty Johns could play.
9: Yes.
8: And
9: Matty's a gun.
8: There's pressure on him. As soon as he runs on, they're going, I want to see what this Cooper Johns has got. You got no chance.
9: Poor thing.
8: But he's doing well. What's he doing? Still in Colin Jack.
9: Not anymore. No.
8: What's he doing now?
4: I actually don't know.
8: Podcast. He's a podcast.
9: No, he's got the backstage. With Matty Johns. Well, Cooper Johns. Yes.
8: Who's he doing it with? His dad.
9: Yes.
8: But he's smart, right? You don't want to go too far from home, even though, you know. Even if you live at home.
9: Mate.
8: Show your dad every day.
9: I've been to their house. I would not move out if
8: Where
9: I'm
8: would
9: Cooper.
8: You go if you're no, there? No, your dad's no, Matty you Johns. Your no. mum. I'd be staying there forever.
9: Trish, beautiful
8: Where would
9: cook,
8: you go? You got nowhere.
9: Beautiful lady.
8: I would not leave there.
9: Sensational.
8: He's smart. He's playing long game.
9: Yep.
8: What other Nepo babies? Kat, have you worked with anyone?
4: I have actually. I'll tell you next. There was someone, but I'll be honest with you. They actually deserved it, but they started out as a 17-year-old Nepo baby.
9: Oh, yes.
4: Yeah. Actually, let's throw this out there. 133353. And it doesn't, obviously, we're not looking for all celebrities. Even as simple as someone you know has passed the business on to their son that may have had no interest in it.
8: Okay.
4: That's what we're after on 133353. It was interesting when my first radio job was I got sent over to Perth.
8: Oh, no.
4: And that's so I was at sentence. Perth. I was at Perth Nova for probably about 6 months. And I remember halfway through my time, we used to have to go and do outside broadcasts at the major festivals, like, you know, your Stereosonics and Future Music Festival. And this one particular time, the boss came in and said, oh, look, your street team on this day, you're going to have a young kid, he's 17, he's going to be starting with you. And I was like, 17? Don't they have to have their P's in order to get that job? Mm. And he's like, oh, we've made an exception for this young guy because his dad is our biggest client.
8: Oh.
4: And I was like, oh, okay, interesting. And I was like, because 17 was very young to get a job on the street team because at the time it was the most sought after casual job you could get.
8: Yes.
4: And so I was like, okay, no worries, whatever. And they're like, yep, just look after him, keep an eye on him. Obviously, he's a lovely young kid. Yep. And I was like, no worries.
8: But his dad's worth millions. Just don't lose the contact.
4: Do not lose whatever you do. And I think it was a warning for me, like, behave. We don't want to look bad in front of his dad.
8: That's right.
4: And so I rock up to the outside broadcast at Future Music Festival. And we had these massive inflatable Nova Boys that they used to put up that were you know, meters high. And so they'd said, oh, look, this guy will be in charge of just making sure the inflatable just like making sure it's okay. And I was like, okay, no worries. Anyway, in rocks a very young Joel Creasy.
9: Oh.
4: 17-year-old Joel Creasy rocks up and
8: Comedian.
4: Yeah, 17-year-old Joel Creasy rocks up. And he was in charge of this inflatable Nova Boy because they were just kind of giving him something to do at 17. Unfortunately, he literally had his back turned for about five minutes.
8: Around on the inflatable.
4: Someone had drawn in Texter a massive penis and balls on the back of the Nova Boy.
8: Get that in
4: so I suddenly turn around and poor Joel, 17-year-old Joel Creasy, has got his T-shirt in the water, desperately trying to rub off this penis off the back of the Nova Boy, and he's panicking. And that's all I can see when I see Joel Creasy now is a 17-year-old panicking, trying to.
9: Do we go down that angle, mate?
8: Did you draw it, Kat?
4: No, I did not.
8: Did you draw it and stitch him? No. Now he's hosting Eurovision.
4: And to be fair, he was a lovely kid. So.
9: He's a good kid.
8: He's a comedian. Yeah. He's a funny guy, though.
4: He was on time. He was actually a very lovely guy.
8: A lot of pressure was on him, though, from a young age, but he had Group Perth come over to. He'd come over here, actually. He was doing national.
9: Yep.
8: Now he's back at Perth.
9: He's gone back home.
8: I think he's on midday.
9: Good on
8: or
9: him.
8: Midnight, which might be breakfast here. That's how they would have sold.
9: Correct.
8: Breakfast
9: in
8: Sydney. Mm. Joel Creasy, there you go. So you got him sacked with that drawn penis.
9: Oh, cat.
1: If you missed a break, it's not too late. Tony to the party.
4: Yeah, we've had plenty of comments on our text line about your possum in the roof situation, Bo.
8: Yeah, I'm going through a lot of the text line now, and there's a lot of different opinions on it. Now, for those that missed it, I have a possum in my roof above my daughter's bedroom. You know how I feel about my daughter. Very protective.
9: You love her
8: so much. The possum needs to go. How do I get rid of it? At the moment, I set an alarm last night for 10:30 and covered the hole where I think it
9: okay.
8: gets
9: it. Yep.
8: So I was hoping it left before 10:30 last night. I've either trapped it in or it's...
9: I think you might have trapped it in, big man.
8: But it's an updated situation. I need to know what you do with a possum in the roof, how you catch it. The easy thing is call a possum catcher. But I want to let this. Oh, I don't want to do it the easy way.
9: I reckon on your drive home, I reckon you think about how you can get it out of there.
8: Smoking.
9: We want an update. We want an update tomorrow, don't we?
4: Yeah, absolutely. I mean, we did have one suggestion where you have to build a separate accommodation for
8: much work,
4: which
8: too
4: sounds
8: much,
4: like a lot
9: don't
4: of
9: have enough
4: work.
9: Time, brother.
4: Yeah, you don't have time to build a granny flat for the possum that you're trying to get rid of.
8: And I just sold all my tools on Marketplace.
9: Oh, jeez.
8: All my grinders and that.
9: Might hit up Makita.
4: Yes.
8: It's got no space.
9: Oh.
4: Yeah, fair call.
8: Got no. I'm turning my garage into a gym.
9: Oh, are you?
8: Got a door, you got a gym, man.
9: Yeah, that's exactly right.
8: But anyway, possums, guys. Have you had them before? What do I do? Keep the text coming.
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5: Well, we're hitting the road again, Hindy.
6: Right, where are we going this time?
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9: It's Lou and Judge on Triple M. Right now, let's dive into this.
32: You are about to enter the courtroom of
33: Judge Georgie.
34: How are you?
35: Good, thank you. You've arrived a bit late today.
34: I was actually directly on time. Mm-mm. A judge is never late. He arrives precisely when he needs to.
35: Well, that's not really how it works in the courtroom. Sorry, I will be standing my ground today. I've had enough of you this week.
34: Lord of the Rings reference there. Wizard Gandalf.
35: It's not one of those really after.
34: Anyway, how are you?
35: Good, thanks. Good.
9: No, I'm really well, Judge Jarchi.
34: That's pissed me off, Cornelia. But anyway, okay. I digress.
9: Well, this is all thanks to MYOB today.
34: Correct.
9: There's $1,000 on the line, so we'll figure out exactly how
35: huge.
9: We can win that.
35: Oh. So, bit different. I'm not going to read the case today. We've got Sonia, who has her own case, and what we're going to need is someone to call up and defend, go against Sonia. And the best argument wins $1,000.
34: Listen,
35: which is huge.
34: Cornelio, the stakes have never been higher with Judge. Basically, Sonia, how are you?
36: Good afternoon, Judge. I'm very well. Thank you for asking.
34: Tremendous start, Sonia.
35: Great.
34: Gee, that's,
35: start.
34: Hey, let me tell you something. Are you Linkin Park? Because you're one step closer to that $1,000. Sonia, would you present the case? For us,
36: I would
35: please.
36: Love to. Thank you.
34: Thank you.
35: Okay.
36: I have the case of the desk side dining disaster. Your Honour, I present Exhibit A, my colleague's lunch. Okay. Now, I have no issue with people eating at work. What I do have an issue with is being subjected to the full surround sound experience of someone eating at their desk every single day, breakfast, then lunch, and then the snacks. First comes the scraping, and I mean every last morsel, molecule must be scraped from the plate or bowl. Scrape, scrape, scrape. Until I'm questioning whether she's excavating for gold. Then comes the loud chewing, loud, enthusiastic, completely avoidable chewing. And then just when I think the ordeal is over, the burps begin. Your Honour, I am trying to work, not dine at the table next to someone who has just finished a degustation. I have headphones. I've tried ignoring it. I've tried pretending I can't hear it. But once you can hear someone scraping the final remnants of lunch from a bowl, followed by the chewing and then the inevitable burps, you cannot unhear it. So I ask Judge Jerks, is it reasonable to expect me to work in peace, or must I continue enduring the daily desk dining symphony? I read my case and respectfully request $1,000 in

0: rules.
1: Well,
2: it's literally. Still her request.
0: Actually, it's right out. It's right outside. Can I just say, Sonia?
3: Yes.
0: First of all, Anya, a tremendously presented case. It does sound. It sounds hellish. Quite. It sounds like you work in a hellscape, based on this individual that's just guzzling food all day every day. Now. Well, I guess, Cornelia, if you think you're out there and you think you can defend her actions.
1: What we're asking for is someone to defend Sonia's colleague. So if you come up with the best argument, you'll win the $1,000. So it could be Sonia or it could be someone defending the colleague, defending the loud eater.
0: May I just preface this? Right now, I'm hating the sound of that. The $1,000 is firmly in Sonia's grasp. What you need to do is convince me, be it through humour or tremendous arguments, preferably both, that her colleague is in the right. And then you can snatch that $1,000 from Sonia. 133353, call now. Your chance to win a grand. Yep. Can you defend Sonia's colleague's actions? If so, you're $1,000 richer.
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5: You are about to enter the courtroom of Judge Jarchy.
1: Well, it's a bit of a different one today, isn't it? Because we already have Sonia, who's got her argument.
0: That's correct.
1: Which is the loud eater at work. She's over it. She's fed up. She's had enough.
0: That's obnoxious, darling.
1: Well, that's what she's saying.
0: Cornelia.
1: But you've got to wait to hear the other person's arguments. We've got Sonia on the line, who's going to obviously defend herself. And then we've got Kane on the line, who's going to defend the loud eater. Mm. And whoever wins $1,000.
0: Sonia is the plaintiff, Cornelia. Kane is the defendant.
1: You only know that because it's written there.
0: Louisa, I'm a judge.
1: My name is not Louisa.
0: Cornelia, I'm a judge. Kane, how are you?
6: Good afternoon. How are you?
0: Very well, thank you, mate. So you think you can defend Sonia's colleague. I'm going to allow 45 seconds for this, mate. If you've got your arguments ready, I would say rip in and may God be with you.
6: Righto. Well, to begin with, I reckon the name's Karen, not Sonia. Everyone's got to eat. You're at work all day, working your ass off. You need to feed. Yeah. I bet you there's no signs up in their office saying you can't eat. Mm. She could easily just move desk if she's that annoyed about it. And talk to the person. Don't go straight to the judge and go, oh, judge, oh, bloody hell. Definitely next door is really loud. Far out, mate. Come on.
0: Okay, Kane.
1: Sass from Kane.
0: A lot of sass. Judgy-likey. Sonia, please defend yourself.
3: That is outrageous speculation on Kane's part. I've never said no one can eat at their desk. We all eat at our desk. There's 7 people in that office eating at their desk. But Tracy is the only one we can hear. Everyone can hear it. The people in the office in the building next door can hear Tracy.
2: Wow.
1: Poor Tracy. She's been named a name.
6: Now poor Tracy's there crying. Oh,
3: Tracy,
6: my God.
3: Knows.
6: You're just a
3: Tracy
6: bully, aren't you?
3: Tracy has no self-awareness.
6: You'll end up at HR soon if you don't be careful, I reckon.
1: Or sass from both ends.
2: Wow.
1: Judge Jarchy, what are you thinking?
6: Tracy told me you leave your dirty dishes in the kitchen.
3: No. You should see the pile on Tracy's desk. It's Tracy's. No,
1: let's leave Tracy's name out of this.
3: None of the rest of us can even find a dish because they're all on Tracy's desk.
0: Okay. Order.
6: Judge is talking.
0: Order. I want a final word from each of you. Kane.
6: Yep. Well, I think Karen, I reckon if you check the birth certificate, it'd say Karen, not Sonia. Simple.
2: Oh, he's gone personal.
0: Sonia, final word.
3: Well, I just think it's reasonable for me to be able to work in peace and I don't need to endure this daily desk dining symphony.
0: All right.
2: And this is the time. $1,000 on the line.
1: Judge.
2: Thanks to MYOB.
1: What are you thinking?
0: If I'm honest here, I love Kane. I really do.
6: Yes.
0: But hold on, Kane.
2: Hang on.
0: Hold on.
6: Oh, premature.
0: I do love Kane. He brought humour. He did make a great argument. But I feel Sonia was so prepared. And another thing I love, alliteration.

0: a desperate dining days or whatever she said.
1: I
0: find in favour of the plaintiff. I think it would annoy me if you were in here eating all day super loudly and you had no care for anyone else. I'd be fuming. Although mm-hmm. Kane did a tremendous job.
2: So
0: Sonia, the $1,000 goes to
1: wow.
0: you.
1: Yeah.
2: Sorry, Kane. Sonia, well done. $1,000 thanks to MYOB.
3: The early drive home with Lou and Jarch.
0: Now, Dalden.
1: Yes.
0: As we discussed before, I was in a business meeting. I got called out for not really paying attention.
1: Shock horror.
0: Our producer, Cody, said, what are you doing? Why are you staring at me? I said, I'm so sorry. I've completely zoned out of this meeting. I was just figuring out what all the people in this meeting, what their other names would
1: be. Like alternative names.
0: What was Cody's again?
4: It's like Bridie.
1: Yeah. No, like Rudy or something.
0: Bridie or – no, it was – well, let's look at her now.
4: Well, Bridie's the name that the girl at the vet calls me.
0: That's right. You
1: know? Yeah, it was.
0: I thought it was like
2: it was Chloe. Like,
1: nah, it was something really different. Like
0: Lainey.
1: It was close to like Rudy.
0: Mm. Anyway, you were Charlie.
2: I'm Charlie, apparently, yeah.
0: You look like a Charlie.
1: What was I?
0: You're like a Xena.
1: Oh,
0: because because you're a warrior princess from New Zealand. So. I'll put your, because you're good at this. Every yep. name that you said, it felt right. You're yep. pretty good at this. I'm just going to name a couple of celebrities, characters, Aussie icons sort of things.
1: Yeah.
0: And I want you to give them alternative names. Then we'll just discuss. We'll see if we agree with her or not, I suppose.
2: I like it. I like it.
0: Lulu, what would you call Kath and Kim? What would their other names be?
2: Like, what do they look like?
1: It'd be Kelly and Lisa.
0: Which one's Kelly? Which one's Lisa?
1: Kelly would be the Kim.
0: Kim A.
1: And Lisa would be.
2: Oh yeah, I actually say
1: Kim.
2: That.
0: Yeah.
1: Sorry. Kath would be Lisa.
2: Yeah.
1: Kim yes. would be Kelly.
0: Yeah, it's good.
1: Or Kim, Kath. Kim could also be Nikki.
0: Yep.
2: Hmm.
0: Yeah.
1: Yep.
0: I actually just agree with that. I also think like Kim could be like a Raylene.
2: Yes.
1: Yeah.
0: You know what I mean? Country Australia, like working class country Australia, you know what I mean?
2: Suburban Australia.
0: Suburban Australia. Mm. Corey Worthington.
1: Ooh. Vinny.
0: Yeah, Vinny's pretty good.
1: Yeah, that's so good. It's Vinny. Well, I'm not taking my sannies off.
0: Yeah, V Dub.
1: Yeah. Oi, V, come over here.
0: Oi, V Dub.
1: V, pick us up in the ute.
0: I love golf. VW Golf. Bob Hawke.
1: Anthony?
2: Now, is that just because another Anthony Prime Albanese, Minister yeah, is Anthony?
0: I disagree. Bruce? I'm happy with Bruce. Bruce Hawke.
1: Bruce Hawke.
0: Strong name.
1: Yeah, Bruce Hawke.
0: What's that fella's name? Oh, that's our buddy. Oh, Bruce Hawke. He's the pro golfer at this club. Mm. Oh, Bruce Hawke. Bruce Hawke. Yeah, good. Friend of the show, friend of us all, Nettie Brockman.
2: Ooh.
1: And I thought about this. I've got two.
0: Ned.
2: Brock.
1: No.
0: Brock. Man.
2: Brock Nedman.
0: Brock Ned.
1: Sammy or Bo?
0: Bo Brockman has a ring to it. I'm just looking at him. Bo.
1: But like Sammy.
0: Sammy,
1: just,
0: nah.
1: Yes, think of his vibe. Like just like, hey, sup. And you're like, hey, Sammy.
2: Mm.
1: Yes.
0: No, nah. Bo, definitely.
1: Mm.
2: It's hard because he's so iconically Ned with the two Ds.
0: I know. You know?
1: Sammy with two M's.
0: Sammy.
1: Bo with two U's.
0: Sammy's two.
2: Bo with two U's.
0: Okay. Saw one of these blokes today. Hamish and Andy.
1: Hamish would definitely be Ben. And Andy would be Chris. Or George.
0: George for Andy is absolutely stunning stuff.
2: Spot on, yeah. Spot on.
0: That is stunning Thank stuff you. From you. That's oi. That's but your grand final.
1: He should change
0: final.
1: His name.
2: You know what they should be? George and Benny. There's like a...
0: Benny.
2: That's what they could have been.
0: See, you could call Ned Sam and not Sammy. You can call Hamish Benny but not Ben.
2: Mm.
0: It's Benny and George.
2: Benny and George.
1: Benny and George. Everyone tune into their podcast on Listener.
0: Correct.
1: Benny and George.
0: Benny and George. Oh, actually, genuinely. It's my favourite. Okay. Hugh Jackman.
2: Ooh.
0: Now, he's got two front names in his name already.
1: He'd be like an Alistair or a Michael.
0: Alistair? I actually like where her head's
1: at. Yeah. And you go, oh, Al.
0: I think, wow. No, sorry. Can I make a one stipulation here? I'll just caveat that a bit. I think it's Alistair. I don't think it's Alistair.
1: Alistair.
0: I think it's Alistair.
1: Oh, he's a bit more fancy.
0: I think so, don't you?
1: Oh, it's Alistair.
0: Don't you reckon?
1: Just a macchiato for Alistair.
0: That's Jesus, you see who was at the bloody on the boat? That was Alistair Jackman.
1: Yeah, I like it, Jack.
0: All right, cool.
2: Blue and Judge.
1: I like it, Alistair.
0: You know, this is the dumbest shit we've done, but I love this game.
1: Yeah, get your brain going.
3: Triple M's early drive home with Lou and Judge.
2: Yes, it is Lou and Judge, and we're giving away Ice House tickets right now. It's time for this.
5: I just scream every time. It shocks me, but you don't know who. Electric Lou or Judge.
2: Yeah, Electric Lou or Judge. We've got
1: Just stormed out. At radio studio because the sun is like directly right in his eyes.
0: He's drilling
1: me. Come around here, mate.
0: Thank you.
1: Comes a bit closer. There we go. So, yeah, one of us has the TENS machine on us and one of us doesn't. You have to guess who is singing with it on or not. So one of us is acting, one of us isn't.
0: Yeah, we'll chuck on the TENS machine and then go for it, basically.
1: And we're singing a Ice House song, of course.
2: Yes, because that's the band that we're giving tickets away to.
0: We're giving tickets away to Ice House. So, do we want to rip into this?
1: Who wants to sing first? I went first yesterday. Do you want to go first?
0: Oh, God. Yeah, okay.
2: Should we meet our contestants?
1: Yep. Hello, Hayley.
6: Hello.
1: Hello. Okay, so you got to guess if Jarch has the machine on him or if he's pretending.
2: You'll hear both Lou and Judge sing before you have your guess.
0: Okay.
2: Judgey, take it away.

0: Get it. Okay.
1: Wow, okay. Right.
0: Okay.
1: Interesting.
0: All right.
1: Now, Lou is going to do some singing. Are you ready, Lou?
2: Yep.
1: Take it away.

0: Okay. We've got Hayley. Hayley, who had the machine hooked up to them? Was it Judge or was it Lou?
1: This is so tough. I don't know. Is it Lou?
0: Who is that?
2: Is that who you're guessing?
1: I don't know. We're going to go with Lou.
0: You have nailed it. Well done.
3: Hey, there was horrible. I was on my stomach. And Judge at the end kept going.
0: Well done, Hayley.
3: Some life back into you.
1: Thank you.
2: Okay. Okay. You. Peter.
0: No.
2: Are we? Oh, we're done.
0: No, Hayley got it right.
2: Oh,
0: why
2: right.
0: would Peter?
2: Sorry. Sorry. I thought you'd get a few goes.
0: No.
2: Oh, great work.
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3: Well, I've been on my phone for the last 3 days. My screen time will be through the roof.
19: I can imagine, mate.
3: So I found a funny comment section.
19: What are we talking?
3: This one. It's so good.
19: Okay.
3: So the comment says, laziest thing you've ever done.
19: Okay. These will be good. Okay.
3: Like, I'll screw. Okay, hang on.
0: These must be amazing.
19: Hey, they'd want to be.
3: Okay. I used to spray the dry clothes on the washing line with the hose when my mum would ask me to bring them in because so I could pretend that they weren't dry yet.
0: That's so good.
19: Yeah, I like that.
0: I love that.
3: I once worked overtime at work because I couldn't be bothered to walk home. You're just like, nah, I'll just stick around.
19: I'll stay here.
3: It was me yesterday. I almost thought, I'll just stick around because I can't bother driving home yet.
19: You literally. You were trying everything, and usually you're out the door.
3: This one is so good. My brother was dying of thirst in the middle of the night, and he couldn't be bothered to get up, so he drank the water out of his cold, hot water bottle.
19: I've done that.
3: Just being like, whatever.
19: I did that as a kid.
3: Oh, so good.
19: That's great.
3: Dried a bowl with my boob, like my T-shirt, but the boob part with my boob in the T-shirt because it fits in the bowl perfectly and I couldn't be bothered to get the detail.
19: Oh, I might need a video of that one sent in.
3: Jack, way to ruin a good segment, you dirty pig. I once French braided my hair and missed a chunk. I was too lazy, so I just cut the chunk of hair off.
19: Yeah, I like that.
0: Yeah.
3: It's like, nah, whatever.
19: I like that.
0: Yeah.
3: I didn't want to get up and turn the lights off, so I wore sunglasses to sleep. They were right beside me. He was like, whatever, sunny's on.
19: Oh, that's good.
3: I've actually done this one before, eating the sticker on the apples, which I can't be bothered peeling off.
0: Oh, yeah.
19: I just do that.
3: Like, fine. That can't be that bad for you, can it?
19: Whatever.
0: Got to be edible.
3: Surely.
19: We're half plastic now anyway.
3: Yeah. One of my personal favourites. Buttered a slice of bread with my finger so I didn't have to wash the knife up.
19: you
3: can just imagine the moods you're in, just being like, oh, whatever, I don't care.
19: 100%. Sometimes I'll do, if I've sharpened my knives, I'll, instead of testing it on something that I can just go and find and grab and test it on something, I'll just use my shorts. So my shorts have all got little cuts in them. Because I just can't be bothered doing it for something. And I just, the shorts are there, and I just go, I'll see how sharp that is. And I just cut my shorts.
3: I'll always have, like, if I'm having, like, a sandwich or something, like if I'm that lazy or hungover or whatever, I'll just have, like, one communal spoon. So I'll, like, use butter with the spoon.
19: Yeah. I like this.
3: Like, mayonnaise with the spoon. Like, everything will just be the spoon. Like, sometimes I'll even cut the tomatoes with the spoon.
19: Yeah. I've been known to do this, but not anymore.
3: What?
19: Sometimes it sucks when you get home and the dishwasher's clean.
0: Yes.
19: So.
3: Ding, ding, ding.
19: I'll put a couple of dirty boys in there. Just redo it.
3: That's a classic. I've done that my whole life.
19: Just redo it.
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0: It's your Chewbacca Tuesday on Triple M and it's your Early Drive Home. You are listening to Lou and Judge.
3: The one time. Judge and I always pretend to throw things at each other.
19: You just pegged the back of a remote at my and it hit me in the face. You just pegged the back of a remote.
3: The one time I actually.
19: And smashed me in the cheekbone. And my eye, by the way.
3: Are you okay?
19: I'm sure I'll survive.
3: Look, the one time I actually get you and it's
19: funny.
3: Not a scrub. Sorry, Jack.
19: No, it's fine, mate.
3: Just one, me, your friend. Little old Lulu.
19: Righto.
0: 133.
3: vein.
17: Triple three, five, three.
0: No, it's all right. Lou was saying
3: Sorry, what were we saying?
0: I was just saying 1-3-3-5-3 is the number. We're looking for the laziest thing you've ever done.
19: Mm-hmm. Because you read out a heap of comments and there were some absolute rippers.
3: There was.
19: We've also found ourselves to be pretty lazy. LP, you do anything that's particularly lazy?
0: Oh, heaps, but I can't think of it right now. I feel like I've done all those things in the comments at least once.
19: This job.
0: This one?
19: Wrecked.
0: Wrecked.
19: Don't suck up to me because you just smash me in the face with a remote.
3: Oh, you throw scrubs at me 24/7.
19: It's made of paper.
3: That
19: Katie,
3: was
19: how
3: very
19: are you?
3: Light. What's the
19: what's the laziest thing you've ever done?
18: Hi, guys. How are you?
19: Very well. How are you?
18: I'm good, thank you.
3: What have you done, Katie?
18: One time I couldn't be bothered brushing my teeth, so I stuck the toothpaste on my finger.
19: Oh,
3: that's
19: a ripper, Katie.
3: All the time.
19: Because it's not doing anything, but it makes you feel better.
3: Like it's still at least giving you a bit of a nice taste in your mouth.
19: Yeah, you just go to bed feeling a bit better.
3: Yeah.
19: That's a great one.
3: I like that. Stefan.
20: Hey, guys, how are we?
19: Good mate, how are you?
20: Kids are a bit old now, so instead of wasting my time and putting up a Christmas tree, I kept a couple of
19: Hold on.
3: We lost you.
19: We lost you for a bit.
20: Oh, you got me now?
19: Yeah, got you now, mate.
20: Yeah, I'll just get some tinsel and I'll just stick it on the wall in the shape of a Christmas tree.
3: Well, I mean, at least it's still kind of a Christmas tree.
0: So good.
19: I like that
3: You're the Grinch, aren't you?
19: Thanks. John, talk to us. What's the lazy thing you do, mate?
21: Well, on a Saturday, I can't be bothered going to the fridge all the time, so I'll fill my esky up with ice and beer and just sit it right beside me.
0: That's good.
3: Don't have to move for anything.
19: Is that indoors?
21: Indoors. Watch the telly.
19: God, I love that.
0: That's really good.
19: That's so got me going good. Of a Tuesday. That's,
3: Greg?
19: That's great. Thanks,
3: what did
19: mate.
3: You do?
22: Hello, Mummy and Daddy.
3: Hello, son.
19: Hello, son. How are you?
22: Oh, fantastic. Thanks very much for asking.
19: That's the way, mate.
22: Have you ever done? I drove my car to the letterbox to check the mail. The letterbox was about 5 metres away from my car.
19: What? I respect it.
0: What?
19: I respect. You didn't want to.
3: He's
19: didn't
3: reverse
19: waste
3: out.
19: The steps.
3: Reverse out.
19: Whatever.
3: He'd done his steps. Who cares?
19: He did the 10,000. What's the point?
3: I like it.
19: Beck, talk to us. Laziest thing you've ever done.
23: I threw out all my dishes instead of washing them and bought a whole new dinner set.
19: Beck, I respect that.
23: There was just too many.
3: Yeah, you're like, they're probably covered in like lasagna or spag bowl, which like stains. You're like, we're due new ones anyway.
19: Yeah, bugger it.
23: Basically, yeah.
3: I like it, Beck.
19: That's great.
3: Great call.
0: Thanks, wow, Lou and Judge. Guys.
24: Triple M's early drive home with Lou and Judge.
25: Lou and Judge.
3: Oh, my God.
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3: Yeah.
19: Ben.
26: Hey, legends.
3: How are you,
26: big
3: fella?
26: Depending on your pronunciation.
19: A big pardon?
26: I said, how are you, legends or legends, depending on where you're from?
19: This is very good,
3: or
19: mate.
3: Ben
19: yeah.
3: Or Ben?
19: So,
26: Ben or Ben?
19: Yeah, how would you say Ben?
3: Ben.
19: Oh, so Australian.
3: Yeah, but it's different if I say Dick or...
19: Dick.
3: Yeah.
19: Dick.
26: What about
19: Dick.
26: Ben's dick?
19: Yeah, Ben's dick. What if he was to build a dick?
3: I mean, guys, it's a bit late in the...
19: What if Ben had a big dick? What if Ben had a big dick that he was building? How would you say that?
3: Ben's building a big dick.
19: Oh, sorry, Ben. Hey, mate, listen. I'm going to read the questions first to answer. Gets the points. How's your general knowledge? Are you ready to go?
26: Oh, I'm not a smart man, but I know what love is.
19: Okay.
0: Hey,
3: I love you too.
19: He didn't say love you. He just said he knew
3: what... No, I think he said he loved me.
19: Well, no.
3: No, like, I think he proposed.
19: It's like someone saying, I'm going to buy you a car or I know what a car is.
3: No, I think he said he's buying me a car and that he loves me.
19: She's very, very empty today, mate. She needs all the love she can get. So well,
26: I hope the floor's quite clean there because she's going to be wiped with it in a minute.
19: Wow. Oh, I love this, Ben. Ben 10.
3: Oh, it was
0: I think Ben's going to put Lou in the bin.
19: At the bin. Ben's bun. Okay. Are you ready?
3: Yep.
19: Well, in that case, You're about to blow your nose.
3: Yeah, I'm not going
19: to. UVerse Lou begins in 3, 2, 1, go. Which award ceremony is happening in Los Angeles today?
3: Oscars, Grammys, MTV Awards.
19: It's the Emmys. How many days
3: didn't
19: are
3: I
19: there
3: say
19: to
3: that?
19: You said Oscars, Grammy, MTV Awards. MTV doesn't exist anymore, I believe. How many days are there till Christmas?
3: 100.
19: Giving it to Ben too because many. We discussed it in the meeting.
26: 110.
19: In which state would you find the big lobster?
3: New South Wales.
19: No.
3: Okay, Queensland.
19: Just keep guessing them, guys.
3: ACT.
19: There, Ben got it.
3: I said ACT.
0: It was South Australia.
3: That's Canberra.
1: So he said South Australia.
3: That's Canberra.
1: Right.
3: We're Questa Connors.
19: False, fire, and silent are all types of what?
3: Cells.
19: I like this question.
26: Farts.
19: No.
3: Silence.
19: False, fire, silent. They're alarms. Mm. Name the Perth team that play in the NBL.
3: The Perth Giants.
0: Lou, you'll get this. What team?
3: Who's
0: High School Musical reference.
19: It's the Wildcats. Oh. Which food is central to an annual festive in Buñol, Spain? Which is common?
3: Paella.
0: Wait, what did you say, Ben?
26: Tomato.
0: Yeah,
19: that's correct. Ben gets it. Spinning Around was a famous single by which Australian
3: Kylie
19: singer?
3: Minogue.
19: That's correct, Louisa. When it comes to an internal message in a business, what is memo short for?
26: Memorandum.
19: That's correct,
3: Memories.
19: Ben. That's correct, Ben.
3: Memories.
19: It's Tom Hardy's birthday today. Which villain does he play in The Dark Knight Rises? That is correct, Lou. Which two NRL teams have booked a spot in the semi-finals?
3: Roosters and Panthers. Panthers and...
19: It's the Dolphins
3: the
19: and the
3: Dolphins.
19: Panthers.
3: Oh, Herbie's team.
0: Oh, Ben has taken the win.
19: Lou 2. Ben, you That's absolutely right. smoke showed it, mate.
26: Yeah.
19: Yeah.
0: Yeah.
26: I know. That works.
3: Yeah. Well done, Ben.
19: Congrats. Vouchers
3: Enjoy
19: all yours.
3: Building your dick.
26: Oh, well, thanks, Lou.
0: Lou and Judge.
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0: It's Lou and Judge on Triple M, thanks to the Ford Ranger, Australia's number one ute 3 years in a row. 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
19: Now, Lulu, important, important question. Did you or did you not get home and cry those little eyes out? Because yesterday you said you're in the mood for a cry.
3: Mm.
19: We had callers calling to help you out. I mean, should we play a bit of audio?
0: We absolutely should, Judge.
19: You literally just go to us on the floor, you're outside, you go, with your head back, looking up the roof, you go, I need to watch a movie. It's going to make me cry tonight.
0: What is wrong with you?
3: Not like The Notebook, like ball
19: you
3: my
19: want
3: eyes
19: a sad
3: out.
19: Movie.
3: Yeah, like just a little bit of a vulnerable mood. I'd like a movie that I can cry to.
19: Take a sip of your Pepsi Max, mate, and then tell me.
3: So, Jack.
19: Did mummy not cry last night? Did you put on a sad picture film and cry?
3: So, the thought of watching the movie was there.
19: Mm.
3: It was 100% there. But by the time I got home, by the time I'd eaten dinner, too tired. A movie was not going to cut it. I was not staying up for another hour and a half. What I did, Jack, was type in on TikTok, sad TikToks to cry to.
19: It's so weird.
3: And I was bawling.
19: Drenched your couch, did you?
3: Yep. My cushion on my couch, I had my cheek on it.
19: Which,
3: My face cheek. And full tears. Like, it was saturated. My eyes were wet. My cheeks were wet.
19: How very Gen Z of you.
3: Oh, there was one when it was like this older man was on holiday on his own, and this group of girls invited him to have dinner with them, and his wife had just died, and he was doing like the tour that they were meant to do together. Oh. Then there was like the ones where they
19: hook up.
0: This is serious.
3: Comedic timing, Jack.
19: Oh, that,
3: Franco would say that to you was terrible.
19: See, for me, that was perfect comedic timing because no one expected it. What a lovely story. And I ruined it.
3: Yeah, you did ruin it, you pig.
19: Answer the question.
3: No, they didn't.
19: Okay, right. Okay.
3: There were ones of people coming home from war.
19: Yep.
3: They're hugging, they haven't seen each other in a while. Some really sad dog ones.
19: Yep.
3: Oh, it was just what I needed.
19: So you got that out and you felt better.
3: I went straight to sleep. Those tears had put me straight into a coma.
19: You probably dehydrated yourself so much that your body needed to recoup some moisture.
3: Jack, I slept from 7 p.m. till 8 a.m.
19: That's 13 hours. Like, is that 13? Yeah, that's 13 hours.
0: That is 13
19: hours.
0: Yeah.
19: Jesus.
3: Because I'd cried that many tears.
19: Which one was the one that really got you the most? Was it the other? Listen,
3: Probably the old bloke. And his, going on the tour, like the holiday that him and his wife had planned. Got me real good.
19: Old boys always get me. You know the old boys when they're like you see them walking to church or something and they're in their Sunday best and I'm just like, God.
3: I saw an old man getting a haircut the other day and started crying.
19: What are you doing?
0: Cody's got something.
1: Sorry, I just checked my messages. Lou sent me a video yesterday of her head squashed into the couch crying.
19: A video?
1: I didn't see it until just now. We'll play put it on the Insta.
19: Okay, put it on the Insta. Yeah, yeah, okay.
3: I sent Cody a video saying, I just watched the saddest TikToks and I can't stop crying. And my face is just bright red.
19: Do you know I saw something similar to this? Well, you know how there was like, it almost became a bit of a trend when, you know, young people would see like an old fella.
3: Mm.
19: At a cafe or at a diner or something by himself, having a meal.
0: Yeah.
19: And there was like a video and it was like, they were like, oh my God, like, look at this. This is the sweetest thing of all time. And he was like, I'm having the best time of my life.
3: Yeah, I know. Like, that's the thing.
19: My wife's at home. She was giving me the shit. So I've just come to the diner for a meal. He's like, I'm chilling.
3: I know.
19: I'm completely sweet.
3: It's often I see you on your own and it makes me cry because you don't have any friends.
19: But that's a legitimate one.
3: Mm.
19: Should make you.
3: Like you're always at the movies on your own. You go out for dinner a lot on your own.
19: I love doing shit by myself.
3: So that's what I'm actually saying.
19: Well, yeah, like, yeah, yeah, true.
3: People could go, oh, that bloke's on his own. It's like, he's loving it.
19: Oh, dude, whenever I go to them.
3: Well, the guy getting his hair cut, he's probably like, ah, oh, 10 minutes peace for the bloody grandkids.
19: Yeah, yeah, the grandkids have been pissing me off. When I go to the movies by myself, I reckon people have been like, oh, look at that guy. He's by himself and he's got all these snacks. Please no. In my head, it's like, din din din din din din din din din din. I'm like, woohoo! I'm having the best time of my life. But to you, I'm walking around and I'm like, oh, he's got his Maltesers and his Twisties.
3: Oh,
19: and
3: he's putting them all on his popcorn.
19: And he's mixing them all together. What's he doing?
3: I just had a Snickers bar and I feel sick.
19: Righto. Well, you know what we're going to do? We'll wrap it up after that, mate. Let's get you home.
0: Triple M.
3: My tummy hurts.
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0: It is Lou and Judge on Triple M for your Chewbacca Tuesday, but not for much longer.
3: Oh, and then it's Winnie Churchill Wednesday, and then you know what that means, boys, even closer to Thrust Thursday. Woo!
0: I don't wish the time away. I wouldn't wish the time away.
3: Oh, I'll be dreaming of Thrust Thursday.
19: Sorry, mate.
0: No, sorry to you, mate.
19: Thanks, mate.
0: Thanks, mate.
3: Couple of DMs about Electric Lou yesterday.
19: Oh, yeah.
3: We had to do it again today. My stomach still hurts.
19: Mm.
3: It's like throbbing.
0: We're doing Electric Lou every single day. Because we're giving away Ice House tickets all week.
3: Yeah, so we're getting electrocuted.
19: Maybe instead of Ice House tickets, we'll get you an ice pack for that little tum-tum.
3: Very nice. How's it you?
0: Very good.
19: Thank you.
3: So a couple of DMs about it. Tim Padgett, he said, you can understand the first caller getting it wrong. It was good acting from Jarch and just as bad as normal from Lulu. You dirty little dog, Timothy.
19: Thank you, Timothy. I appreciate that, mate.
3: And Jimmy Hosking 8 said, somehow Lou's singing is more tolerable when she is getting electrocuted. It's wild.
19: I found that. You hit this vocal range that you don't, because it shakes your voice.
3: Yeah, because it's sort of taking me up.
19: Yeah, and down. Yeah, it's like you're finding your range with it, which I love.
3: Today was way worse on the stomach.
19: Well.
3: Than the arm. Was the arm, yeah.
0: Mm.
19: Mate, when it's, I'm not joking, when I put it on my forearm, after like the lowest, one of the lowest settings, my fingers already curl up and I can't move them.
3: It's like cramping.
19: It's full cramp. It's crazy.
3: Still not over Hindy on the highest level and just.
19: I'll start selling that.
3: Didn't even affect him.
0: I think NRL players are just built different.
3: Well, they'd use it in physio.
19: I'd argue they're built different to three people that are sitting in a radio studio. Yeah.
3: We got radio podcasting hands.
19: Yeah, they're just weak.
3: We'll give it another go tomorrow, won't we?
0: We will.
19: Do you know what? We will.
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41: Oh my
0: God, Becky, what is older?
1: So,
2: what is older? What is older? What is older?
4: Love this game. I give you two options. You tell me what is older. It is an NRL edition once again because we are deep into finals. So.
5: Woodsy's undefeated.
12: I love the NRL editions.
4: Yeah, you are. You're good at all. This is your game.
5: Oh. Hang on, let me have a look. 15 months you've been undefeated.
12: No, I've lost once. You've lost once.
4: Actually, I think it was last week you lost.
5: Yeah, you were hungover.
12: It really hurt. Yeah,
5: after you were on fire.
12: Yeah, I was a bit dusty with the lads.
5: You had a big night.
12: Yes. Mm.
4: All right, here we go.
12: Thank God nothing
4: got NRL out. Edition. What is older? Gatorade or Peter Vallandis?
12: Oh, geez. Well, Gatorade was massive in America, isn't it?
4: Yeah, it was invented at University of Florida.
5: Billy Madison.
12: Huge.
5: Yeah. Or is it Waterboy?
4: It was Waterboy. Yeah, it was Waterboy.
13: H2O.
5: What are you looking at,
13: Swan? That's not water. That's Gatorade.
5: That's Billy Madison.
13: Gatorade.
5: I'll go PVL. Sir PVL.
12: Oh,
5: build the statue.
12: Yeah, I'd love to say Sir PVL, but I think it might be Gatorade.
4: Bo, you are...
12: Hey,
4: Peter Vallandis is older. He was born in 1962, 3 years before Gatorade was invented in 65 at the University of Florida to keep the team hydrated during practice.
5: How old is he? He looks so good for
12: whatever
5: he is.
12: He's looking great. Yeah, so what, he's 63, 64.
5: Mm. PVL's looked the same since I met him 30 years ago.
12: He looks...
4: yep.
5: Still growing into that
12: for a boy that works that hard, you'd think he wouldn't be able to open his eyes.
5: He eats well, mate.
12: He trains every day.
5: Trains hard.
12: Yeah. Mm.
4: All right, your next one. What is older? Nathan Cleary or the 40-20 rule?
5: Oh.
12: Nathan Cleary. Nathan Cleary's older.
5: When did 40-20 come in?
12: 40-20 come in, I think. Nathan Cleary's
5: I'll
12: only. No, wait. Nathan 90, Cleary's only 27. Nathan Cleary's 27, 28.
5: I'll go 40-20. 1996.
12: Actually, no, I'm going to stick with Nathan Cleary. I think he'd come into 2000s, the 40-20.
5: Come on, 40-20.
4: Woodsy, you are...
12: Damn.
4: The 40-20 rule is older, just months older.
12: Oh,
4: it was introduced in the 1997 season.
12: Really?
4: Nathan Double Cleary bonus, was born in November 1997.
12: Oh, so, it's a new
4: it's
12: NRL.
4: It's literally a few
12: in
4: months.
12: NRL,
4: yeah.
5: Nathan Cleary's been the same age for a while.
12: Yeah.
5: Hasn't he?
4: He looks amazing.
5: He looks amazing. He's got a broken leg, still kicking 40-20s.
12: Oh, he's a freak.
5: He's a freak.
4: Woodsy, this is really rare from you. 133353.
5: Thank you, Sydney.
4: Do you want to join in? And it will be you versus Woodsy for what is older, the NRL edition. This is a good chance to have Bo on your side helping you because he is on fire.
5: Undefeated today.
4: As of this morning.
12: I think he's blew his you-know-what too early. Bo Ryan, Kat and Woodsy.

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1: Yeah, okay.
4: I am mop aligned though. I'm mop adjacent.
2: So mop a lot.
0: Triple M's Lou and Judge. 2 to 4 weekdays. Ford Ranger. It takes you and a Ranger.
5: Ronaldo, what have I done?
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1: Sydney.
2: Oh my God, Becky, what is older?
3: So,
4: what is older? What is older? What is older?
5: Roger. Good morning, Roger.
6: Morning, Roger Dodger.
5: You, Roger. Are
7: Roger.
5: Taking on Woodsy right now.
7: Hey, call me for backup if you need me. Psh, Roger, I'm
8: mate,
7: here
8: please,
7: on standby.
8: I don't need you, mate. Please, I'm playing against Woodsy.
7: I'll sit back, mate.
6: Stop it, Roger.
5: Roger. All right, here we go. You'll get first reply here. What is older?
8: Okay.
5: The Raiders or disposable contact lenses?
7: Jeez.
8: Oh, I'd have to say disposable contact lenses.
7: Straight into it.
5: Wow. Didn't even have a thought.
7: I'm with you.
6: When were the Raiders?
7: Raiders, 80s, 70s. Yeah.
8: Surely people have been going blind for years.
6: Yeah. Mate, Roger, but I will not agree with you, Roger. I'm going to go.
5: And let me hear the word disposable contact lenses.
6: Oh, just

0: Well, there's a big difference there, mate. There's a big difference there, isn't there, Roger?
1: Not the upgrade. When it was first built, because the upgrade was...
2: Now she's, not the upgrade.
1: I'm talking Parramatta, could be the upgrade. Stadium. Parramatta Stadium.
0: Parramatta
1: Stadium.
0: What do you got, Rog?
2: He's going to Apple Mac.
0: Are you going Apple Mac, Rog?
2: Or is it Apple Mac?
3: I'll have to, let's just stick with Apple Mac.
0: Oh, come on, mate. Ray Price has bought his way before that. It's Parramatta Stadium for sure.
3: All right, Parramatta, let's go.
1: Oh,
3: let's
1: are you sure?
2: Oh, is he switching? No, no, no, no, no, no.
0: Get on my team,
2: yourself.
0: Rog.
2: Don't switch on yourself, Rog. Stay firm here. Don't let them do this to you. Oh, this is what they do. They get your head. Me. Don't let them sway you, mate. You got to stay solid, then they buckle. Trust me. Been doing it for 18 months.
3: All right, I'm staying solid. Yeah. Matt.
1: Roger. Roger.
3: Yes, you're correct. You're
1: dirty, thank you. Apple Mac is older. 1984 it was first launched. 2 years before Parramatta Stadium opened in 1986.
0: Yes, sir. Sorry, Parramatta, just let me down again.
1: Okay, this is a tiebreaker.
3: Tiebreaker, golden point.
1: Here we go, golden point. What is older, Latrell Mitchell's NRL debut or Bo Ryan's song, Where You From?
4: From the area. Punchball.
0: Lukumbo.
2: That's 2014.
3: Jesus Christ.
2: That's 2014. Latrell's debut.
3: What's that, 2016? Surely he's been around for more than 12 years, right?
2: Nah. I don't know. Nah. I don't know about that.
0: Not helping you, Roger.
2: If he's 30.
3: I don't know. All right, we'll go to the song then. Let's go to the song.
2: He played at 17.
0: Don't forget, he won a competition in 18 and 19 with the Roosters.
2: Don't let that sway you. Stick to the song, Rog.
3: Nah, song it is. Let's go.
0: Oh, I'm going to go.
2: Oh, Roger!
1: Roger!
0: I didn't even get to have an answer.
1: Good on you, Roger. Well, it's too bad. He already chose Where You're From, the song.
2: From there.
0: On you, Roger. Well done, brother. Roger,
1: you've scored a family pass to check out the Sydney Kings at season debut this weekend.
3: Go the Sharks. Let's go.
0: Oh, yeah, the Sharkies.
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7: 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And your travel time's looking good. The M4 motorway westbound from Church Street to Mulgoa Road is under 20 minutes. The M5 moving well, 14 minutes from Preston's to Kingsgrove. 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
15: Morning, I'm Lauren Howarth. Australia's housing downturn is starting to take a little shine off resale profits. New data from Cotality shows the share of homes sold at a profit has fallen from a 21-year high, while houses are still getting better results for sellers than units. A man's been charged over a fatal driveway crash. A 3-year-old girl was hit by a car in Sydney's West yesterday arvo. She later passed away in hospital. It's understood the driver was not known to the child and her family. AI companies could be given the green light to use Australian content to train the tech without having to pay creators. That's only if they strike deals with enough Aussie businesses under a copyright reform option being considered by the federal government. And two teenage boys have allegedly broken into a zoo enclosure before attacking a crocodile with a metal pole. They've since been charged and have faced a Perth court.
14: Stay ahead of the game with Betr during the NRL finals. When the greats bet, they bet with Betr. Download the Betr app today. What are you really gambling with?
4: M Sport.
15: Josh Adokar's management has asked Parra not to sack the winger after he allegedly tested positive for cocaine. Nine Newspapers is reporting he wants to earn back the trust of those around him and play for the Eels again next season. He's currently under contract until the end of 2027. And Australia has beaten Zimbabwe by 59 runs in the opening one-day international. Matt Renshaw scoring his first ODI century while Nathan Ellis took 5 wickets.
16: I think it's time to start the show.
4: Triple M Breakfast. By Ryan, Kat and Woodsy. Sydney's longest running breakfast team.
16: Just don't ask how.
17: The Wild Women, the Ripping and the Tearing.

0: The Rippin' and the Tearin'.
1: Good morning, Sydney. It is Wednesday, and that means it is Rick Day. Everything Rick from Arizona. And what time is he coming on today? Rick from Arizona will be coming on. Let's go to production.
2: I thought, you know, today it could be the day that Rick's coming on.
1: I was going to quit last week.
3: Your mics are on.
4: It could be. It could be the day.
2: No, shut up. You said last week it could be.
3: We've still got time. I don't like that we've still got time. Yeah.
1: I was really disappointed last week.
2: You said he might come on, but there's a lot of mites and there's a lot of Wednesdays where Rick
1: can come
2: on.
1: I was very hopeful last week and you broke me heart.
2: I know.
1: And if you break
2: they
1: it twice.
2: They are just full of it.
1: You know the fool me once, fool me twice?
2: Yeah.
1: If I get that today, I swear to God you can get Mick Malloy back.
2: Oh, Jesus.
4: Us producers haven't slept for the last week and I can tell you we have a number.
3: You have a number.
1: What time?
3: To who?
2: It's not hard to ring up someone.
4: Rick Arizona.
2: I've got a number too.
1: What, you're not sleeping again? What's happening there? Not in hospital. What's got insomnia now? Bloody, what don't you have? All right. Okay, so what time will you come on ballpark? Because I'm excited. My dad's listening.
4: It's a surprise. We said that 5:30 tonight, but we have a number.
1: I don't mind that.
2: You said that last week.
1: I love that.
3: We have a number.
1: You know what? I'm going to put my faith in him.
3: Okay.
1: I believe them.
3: Okay. I hope so. I really want to be on board.
1: I hope he plays. Rick plays What's in Woodsy's Mouth.
2: Oh, mate.
1: I hope he comes in just in time for
3: 7 o'clock.
1: Yo, Woodsy, I got something for your mouth, man.
2: Oh, yo.
1: What is it?
2: You know what they say? Whipping and a telling.
1: You got Rick from Arizona.
3: What was that accent? A whipping and a telling.
1: He's doing a Bugs Bunny.
2: That was his little mate, Chong Lee.
1: That's a.
3: I led you there and hoped you wouldn't.
1: I thought it was a Bugs Bunny.
2: Oh, man.
1: Whipping and a tail.
3: A whipping and a tail.
2: Oh, yeah.
3: Fucker and Suppertash.
1: Yeah.
3: Who is that? That's Sylvester.
1: Yeah, but it's still that Bugs Bunny range.
3: Yeah,
1: that
3: right.
1: Disneyland sort
3: you're
1: of
3: right.
1: stuff.
2: If there's no Rick today, I'm just going to call it. This is bullshit.
1: Could be a storm out.
2: Yeah, oh, mate. Not for you either.
1: I'm being serious. Oh. I will quit. Because I've had enough.
2: Yep.
1: I can deal with the letdowns. Mm. I can't deal with the lies.
2: That's always
3: the straw that broke the camel's back. When we talk in folklore in Triple M hallways, why did Bo Ryan quit? And it comes down to Rick from Arizona didn't come on a Wednesday. That's what it is. It's the straw that broke the camel's back.
1: Did you hear about Bo Ryan? What? He quit. He stormed out. He carried on again. He got all his stuff. He couldn't get out of P2 parking. He was down there for 2 hours and he said, "Rightio, I'm back to do a big entrance." And everyone had gone home.
3: Before you go, can you actually read out the four names, though?
1: Sure.
3: Okay.
1: If this is you, call us back on 133353. You know the drill. First two, get a key. Four names. Here we go. Oliver Deathridge from Mossman. Adam Lang from Currens Hill. Jess Waters from Dundas. And Garen Ray from Blaxland.
3: 133353, the first two to call us back. Scores themselves a key. It's Bo Ryan, Cat Woodsy on Triple M.

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1: Now, an Aussie woman has gone viral on TikTok after her friend posted a photo of her kissing a mystery man at a bar in the Goldie.
2: Yes.
1: So what's happened? A girl has got a photo and written POV, so point of view.
2: Yep.
1: She's taken a photo of a friend getting kissed on the cheek by this very handsome gentleman. He's got a bit of a mullet. He looks very strapping and strong.
2: Looks
1: tall,
2: powerful.
1: Dark, and handsome. And her friend posted this. Point of view. You meet your future husband at a certain place, I won't say it, and forget to ask what his name is. This is Maddie. So Maddie is the girl in the picture. She met this man in Burley on the weekend. She knows F all about this man. No name, no Instagram, no number, just photographic evidence. Gold Coast, TikTok, do your thing and find it.
0: Oh, this happens a lot at the moment. People going on Instagram or TikTok and going, I've met the love of my life. I don't know who he is. We didn't exchange numbers.
1: Really?
0: Someone help him. But yeah, this happened on the Manly Ferry the other day.
2: If that's the love of your life, wouldn't you get up and go and ask for the name, ask for the
0: number? No one has
2: the
0: courage anymore. No one wants to be rejected.
2: Then it's not the love of your life then.
0: They prefer to be rejected on TikTok than be rejected in real life.
1: I don't know about that because this one, very quickly, ooh, the internet, TikTok did do its thing. And social media users identified him as NRL player. How do I pronounce his name?
2: Adama Howe.
1: Back rower for the Gold Coast Titans. One hell of a player. Handsome. And he's single.
2: Well, the Gold Coast Titans, they're not winning on the field, but they're winning off it. That's for sure.
0: Yeah, but I mean, Gold Coast, there's not a lot. It's a two-team town. So you've got obviously the Suns.
1: Yeah.
0: But more people would know the Titans.
1: So he would probably be one of the biggest celebrities in that town.
2: This young man, he's 21. He is single. He's playing NRL on the Gold Coast.
0: I'm
2: surprised there's not more of these photos trying to find out who this young man is.
1: It's been confirmed, guys, that Adama Howe is single. So
2: yes.
1: Well done. And he had simply posed for a photo with his words, assuming it was a footy fan.
0: Oh, I would say you'd get a lot of this. Can I ask you, though? So in this scenario, surely he'd be surrounded. You guys don't go out alone. You'd be going. Surely there'd be a massive group of you.
2: There'd be 100%. A couple. There'd be, you know what? It depends. He's a young lad, so there'll be a lot of the young fellas.
1: You'd have cousins with him,
2: a
1: mate.
2: A lot of the young fellas will be out there. Like, but what Kat's saying is you're not just going out just one Titans player. There's going to be a few there.
0: No, I feel so, like I everyone would. You'd be spotted.
2: I think this young Maddie knows who he is, but wants to sort of spark his interest by getting his attention.
0: Yeah, if he was interested in her and put it out there.
1: Well,
0: see if he responds. Did he respond?
1: He responded under the photo and tagged someone else.
2: Tagged
1: that he plays with
2: Luke Summerton.
1: And then he deleted it because he was getting a lot of heat.
2: Yeah, he was getting too much heat.
1: So we're all like, Adama, there he is. And then I can't.
2: Is that a rejection from Adama Howe?
1: I don't know if she's fishing for love or for likes. Either way,
0: she has caught
1: the internet.
2: Yeah, she's caught everyone's attention.
0: She's beautiful, to be fair.
1: She is beautiful. They're both beautiful.
0: Mm.
1: To answer your question, Woodsy, you only recently retired. We wouldn't go out unless we had a crew of people.
0: That's what I would have thought.
1: You had people you grew up with, you had your crew with you, you had a lot of Benji's Islander mates with you, you were safe and protected. Now I reckon a lot are going out by themselves to see what's out, being fishermen.
2: If we went out in the piss at Manly, we'd always have our secchi with us.
0: And I'm sorry.
1: What about the young kids?
2: Young kids would always have the secchi too.
1: So they're not
0: at least be in a group. And I'm sorry, but women, we know NRL players look like NRL players, especially when they're in a group.
2: And with Manly, Mick the head honcho.
0: with your group of NRL players.
1: Yes, when I was hanging out with Benji.
2: So Mick, our secchi at Manly, he runs all the security on the Northern Beaches. So the boys were well looked after.
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2: You are running out of days to get your hands on Akita Bowrine's brand new Mazda BT50 that we give away Friday at Mounties. We call out four names. Oliver Dethridge from Mossman, Adam Lang from Curran's Hill, Jess Waters from Dundas, and Garen Rhea from Blaxland. Has anyone called us back? We'll find out next. It's Bowrine Cat Woodsy on Triple M. Yeah.

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2: We are reading the names out. We need someone to call us.
0: Yeah, two preferably. And you're running out of time. Friday, this car's gone.
3: The car's gone.
4: 11 minutes now? 11 gone. Minutes
0: Yeah,
4: to go.
0: You've got 11 minutes to get yourself on the phone. These four people.
2: I'll give you the names again. Oliver Dethridge from Mossman. It's a real name. Adam Lang from Curran's Hill. That seems pretty real. Jess Waters from Dundas. Garen Rhea or Garen Ray from Blaxland.
3: I thought it was Gonna.
2: No, it's it's Di. Oh, Di's partner.
3: Yes.
2: Garen Rhea or Ray, R-E-A is the pronunciation. I don't know. Rhea, what do you guys
3: Garen
2: think
3: or Darren?
2: It is?
0: Yeah, Garen Rhea. Garen Rhea.
2: I hope he calls up. Usually the person I can't pronounce calls up.
0: Yeah, because we do mention it about 20 times.
3: Yeah.
2: Come on, someone ring Garen.
0: Do you know Garen Rhea?
2: Ring Garen Rhea.
0: Have you had experiences with Garen Rhea?
2: Do you know his mum die?
3: Yeah.
2: Do you know anyone in the Rhea family?
3: Gonna.
2: Give him a call and tell him to call us 133353. Friday we give away the car. It is going to be standing room only. They don't want you to turn up, Sydney. But we're not going to tell you what to do.
3: We're
2: not saying not come. It's like when they said don't storm the field when Alex Johnston scores.
3: But you know what? You can come. No one's saying you can't
0: No one's turning you away. Put it that
2: no
0: way.
2: No one's turning you away.
3: Because you know what? What have we got
2: I'm
3: there?
2: Not saying come.
0: Oh, have you seen the list of what we're doing?
3: I have, Kat.
0: It's going to be like a fair game. Like, you know when you hook the ducks out of the pond?
3: Yeah, it's like the Easter show.
0: Yeah, it's like the Easter show.
3: And you're
0: show.
3: Paying $20 for one hook.
0: And there's Triple M merch that you can win by just by... plucking out a duck.
2: Lebanese drummers.
3: Did
2: the Wiggles.
3: Say the Wiggles and the big red car.
2: Oh, the robot the photo booth. Have you ever done one of them?
0: Oh, Arnott Shakes will be
2: the ones
0: there.
2: That roams around
3: and
2: like that.
3: Cat, your favourite flavour. The Bizza.
0: The Bizza, yes.
3: The Brian Toto flavour.
2: Oh, chicken crimpy. We're going to see who wants to see her do the crip walk.
3: What about the Faded Boys? The Dynasty Haircut. Remember the Faded Lads?
0: Yes, they can fade the Triple M's into the side of your skull.
3: They were champions.
2: I was going to get a haircut. I'm going to save it till the Fade Boys fade me up.
0: There you
2: what
0: go.
2: Else we got? Oh, free bacon and egg rolls and coffee. There you go. We're not saying come.
0: But you can come.
2: But if you come.
0: If you want.
2: We're not going to turn you away.
0: Yeah. But if you have a key, you obviously come and then you'll also potentially win the car. So come, have fun, have a key, win the car.
3: I'm just going to say, we're all coming.
2: My mates are coming.
0: Yes. We'll see you there.
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7: 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Checking your M's for the coasties, southbound from Hawkesbury River Bridge to Wurunga, looking good at 14 minutes. The M4 eastbound, Mulgoa Road to Church Street, 21 minutes. And the M5 citybound on track from Preston's to Main Tunnel in 15 minutes. 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
25: Morning, I'm Michaela Savage. A man charged with negligent driving occasioning death will front court today. Police say the 27-year-old was behind the wheel when a car hit a 3-year-old girl who was playing in a driveway in Sydney's West yesterday. She was treated at the scene in Auburn before being taken to Westmead Hospital in a critical condition where, sadly, she later died. A man accused of assaulting nursing staff and patients at a hospital in Sydney's Inner West has been charged. The 52-year-old will face court today after allegedly punching multiple people in Camperdown last night. A Sydney council is the latest to ban AI smart glasses at public swimming pools. Canterbury Bankstown voting to not allow the tech at its facilities, the mayor describing them as pervert glasses. And retail theft across Greater Sydney has increased 9.5% in the 2 years to June. That's in the latest report from the Bureau of Crime Statistics and Research.
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25: No miracle return for Sam Walker this weekend. He hasn't been named to play for the Roosters against the Sharks on Saturday night. But in a boost for the Tricolours, Angus Crichton is making a comeback from a foot issue. While the Warriors-Knights clash at Eden Park on Sunday has sold out in less than 24 hours, Newcastle's Dylan Lucas has been named among the reserves for that match. And in the opening ODI, Australia's down Zimbabwe by 59 runs.
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25: Triple M Sydney weather, windy and partly cloudy today, getting to a top of 18 in Blacktown, 17 in the city. And this Friday, one Sydney sider will win a brand new Mazda BT50. 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
0: 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Bo Ryan, Kat and Woodsy. Sydney's longest running breakfast team. Just don't ask how.
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2: What a start to your Wednesday, Sydney. Ripping and the Tearing. Straight through the week.
3: I'll tell you what, it's going to get even better because I've been told from the producers, Rick from Arizona will be on.
4: Oh, you're kidding.
3: Yeah,
4: before
3: baby.
4: 9 o'clock.
2: Never in doubt.
4: Okay, they look so confident right now.
3: They didn't tell us what time it was on because they didn't want to us to give it away to you, Bowie, but at some stage, Rick will be here.
2: It's the only reason I come today. I'll be honest. I had a feeling. I'm like, it's Wednesday. I've got to do it. I got Justy, because my luck, you get Rick when I don't turn up.
3: Oh, exactly right.
2: And that's happened to me before.
3: Yes.
2: When you guys have had a really, really good guest.
3: We had Glenn Robbins once.
4: We had Glenn Robbins for the whole day and you weren't here.
2: Rob Thomas rings a bell.
3: Yeah.
4: That's right. We had Rob Thomas for lunch. You weren't here.
2: It's okay.
3: That's right.
2: It's okay. I was doing God's work up in the Goldie.
3: You were, mate. You were.
2: Show I was doing something.
3: Big
2: anyway.
3: Brother up front. You were.
2: That was great. Miss Rob Thomas at Beppy's, which I pretty much organised, but that was fun. That was worth it.
3: You know what? It was great for us because we got a word in.
4: I know. It was wonderful. It was like a really flowing conversation.
2: Yeah, it was a good time without me. I get it. You love it without me. Oh, we're going to call him.
3: We've been sweating on him.
2: I tell you what, it's always a name that I struggle with pronunciation. And we sent a name out there. We let the radio gods get to Garen's people. Garen's people got to us. It's Garen Rhea.
4: Yay! Garen, are you there?
5: Yeah. I'm here.
3: How are you, Gazza?
2: Gazza, how do I pronounce your last name?
5: Just call me Gaz.
2: Don't touch the last name. Don't touch the last name.
5: That's Ray. Ray.
4: That was Ray.
2: No, I threw a Ray out
4: okay,
2: there.
4: Okay, you did. We thought it was Rhea.
2: I thought it was Rhea. Garen Ray.
3: That
2: works. That's good. Good on you.
3: G Ray.
2: Oh, yeah. G Ray.
3: Don't mind that.
2: Oh, G rated.
3: He sounds like he's just woken up.
2: I know. Someone's called him. Someone's tapped on his window. Hey, you'll be there Friday with the key in your hand, mate.
5: Pretty much.
3: Yeah, good, brother.
2: Oh, geez. Someone in the background laughing. What's going on? Are
4: you in bed with your partner?
3: Is that Di?
2: Are you in bed, Gaz?
5: No, it's a girl.
3: Gaz,
2: take it easy.
3: Mate.
2: Hey, Gaz,
3: calm down.
2: Have a shower, mate. Have a bit of a rest because Friday's a big day. You bring your key with you and bring your family too. I'd love to meet them.
3: Can't wait to see
2: invite
3: you.
2: Invite only. Gaz?
4: They're still there? Okay, great. You guys go back to bed. I have a feeling we've inconvenienced Gaz.
2: Get back into
3: we
2: that,
3: We swooped in on him.
2: We have swooped in on him. funny you say swooped, right?
4: Yeah.
2: Because it is swooping season.
3: Oh, yes, it is.
4: Oh, magpies are out.
2: It is swooping season for the magpies. It runs for about 6 to 8 weeks, 2 months.
3: Yep.
2: It's the best part of 2 months. Cyclists and runners are the most common targets. Don't hate that.
3: No, it's not bad.
2: I don't hate that. They're
3: have
2: doing
3: you seen
2: God's
3: the
2: sock?
3: They wear those things in their helmet.
4: What do you call them? The zip ties on the top of their helmet to stop them.
2: Yep.
4: What I love is the ones doing the swooping are actually the male magpies. Yes.
3: Oh, really? Yeah. Well, the protection
2: loves this.
4: And I love this. The women sit up, or the female birds sit up there in the.
2: The thems.
4: They sit up there in the nest, yes. And if the male magpie isn't swooping well enough, she brings him back up and says, "Graham, that's rubbish. You're out."
2: Yeah.
4: So she'll actually kick the male out if they're not swooping well enough or hard enough.
3: Well, welcome to the real world.
2: Life imitating art.
3: Happens to all of us.
2: That is good. It is good. And I mean, look, is that an urban legend or is that true?
4: No, it's true.
2: Dr. Chris told us that.
4: Yeah, no, it's true. Well, he confirmed it.
2: He did confirm it.
3: Yes.
2: Now, to avoid a swoop, I know what you're thinking. You might have a spot near you. There's a spot in Cronulla. There are plenty in and around the city. Cat's got one near Redfern.
4: Yeah, Prince Alf. I think it's Alfred Park.
2: You know, the biggest, the hot spots are Baulkham Hills and the ponds.
3: Okay.
2: But to avoid it, do not make eye contact. Right?
4: No.
3: I feed them on the back of my house, brother.
2: Walk calmly and briskly. How does that make sense?
3: Oh, no,
2: so calm, so fast, but calm.
4: So don't panic.
2: But walk fast, but be calm.
3: Because
2: I've got
3: them in the backyard, brother. Oh, right? I feed them.
4: Well, they'll probably like you.
3: Yeah, it's
4: when you're rude to them.
3: At all.
4: If you're rude to them, they remember your face, and then they'll swoop you.
3: I'll tell you what, keep away from you then, Kate.
2: that's a magpie
4: when it comes
2: memory.
4: To moods, I think I'm pretty good in here.
2: There you are.
3: If the temperature's down low.
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4: 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That's the nerdiest thing I've ever heard.

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2: Guys, Sydney Sweeney has, I want to say divided the internet, because depending where you look at what your algorithm has, she's faced a lot of backlash over her new ad where she appears nude.
3: She has our attention.
4: Thinking of sports? Prove it. No big is. Just sports. So they wanted a show. Just sports. You can trade this sport or this. Sports.
2: Now, for some context, she's only covered by footballs, a basketball, a hockey net at once, pool balls, and a golf club. She's completely nude.
1: Yes.
2: In majority of the ad, and she's pushing Novig, which is a sports betting app. It's like a score predictor. I had to get on my VPN. It was very hard.
1: Because it's only American, isn't it?
2: I was doing research on it.
3: Yeah,
2: I was doing research.
3: Okay.
2: Now, it was released September 9. Now, the timing of it was for NFL. Okay,
3: yep.
2: They know what they're doing.
3: Before the first round. First
2: and
3: game
2: it has
3: show.
2: Gone.
1: Bunta.
2: You've seen critics all over, not only Australia, but the world. America, Australia, the entire world. And Sydney Sweeney. It's been deafening. The silence has been deafening since she's done the ad.
3: Yeah.
2: Now, a lot of female athletes have come out and criticised it. A lot of powerful women, professional women, mainly women, to be honest with you.
1: Well, to be fair, there's the thing I find really interesting about it, there's two feminist arguments at play
3: yep.
1: that are really strong. So you've got one side where it's, you know, she's entitled to use her body however she wants. Mm-hmm. And if that means selling something to take her clothes off, we need to celebrate women's bodies in however they want to use it.
2: There you go.
1: Which I'm, to be completely honest, I'm not mad at her for that, because
3: if you
1: look on her Instagram,
3: she's
1: selling a Nutribullet like that or anything. But then you've got the other side, which is predominantly, to be fair, the loudest have been female athletes.
3: Athletes, yeah.
1: Because, and to tell you why this is such, because people are asking me a lot, you know, why is this such a touchy subject? Because I feel like we've probably gotten to a really nice place with female athletes that are progressing. Like,
3: yep.
1: For example, you look at the Matildas and you go, that's probably one of our first female sports teams that's been totally celebrated because they're fantastic and they're fun to watch. I truly believe female athletes can also be sexy and sell things and you know, use their body for endorsements for what they see fit. We're kind of in a wonderful place where that team, for example, they haven't had to do that. And they're making really good coin.
2: That's right.
1: So I feel like this argument from the female athletes, it's more, it's triggering.
3: Yeah,
1: rather
3: like
1: than
3: with Sydney Sweeney here, but she's got a share in this company.
2: Well, that's totally. The thing with it, for me,
3: what I look at it, it's more just clout. Like, it's more clickbait.
1: Massively. And she's got what she's wanted.
3: That's
1: because
3: it.
1: Everyone's talking about it.
3: Yeah.
1: I think my outrage is more that the last thing we need is more betting companies.
3: Ooh.
1: And
2: well, that's the other side to
1: it.
2: That's the other side to it. I mean, look, if we all take a step back, Sydney Sweeney's an actress. She's not an athlete.
1: No,
2: she's not out there trying to shoot and throw balls.
3: Yeah.
2: So I'm watching it all from the sidelines like you guys are.
1: Mm.
2: And we will speak to someone a little bit later. After eight, we'll speak to someone more knowledgeable than us and someone who has achieved a lot at the highest level in their field. But Sydney Sweeney, you're right, she's got a share in Novi. Now, the reason, in my opinion, she's done this because she did the American Eagle, the denim jeans ad.
3: Oh,
2: right?
3: Yes.
2: Where she has, it was the statement, Sydney has great jeans. Great jeans. It was just great jeans. Sydney Sweeney's got great jeans. Now, what happened is that company's share price, it went up up $400 million.
1: Yes. Yeah.
2: So it went from 17%, it went up to 25% on the stock market. 48 hours, it sold out.
3: Gosh.
2: Her stuff was sold out for as long as they could. It was sold out for 6 months. But she also made a huge contribution to a charity, Crisis Line Talks.
3: Okay.
2: So she steps back, she does an ad, and she steps back. And then she'll make a donation. And I think that's what she'll do now.
1: Mm.
2: But she has a share. Her team have gone, we've made $400 million for American Eagle.
3: Have either of you ever heard of Novig before?
1: Never. That's my problem with it. And that's why she's done so well for this. She's done everything she's set out to do. I think the most ironic part of this entire thing, though, is the two biggest female sports stories we've heard in 48 hours has been the Aussie woman at the High Rocks that pushed herself to such determination and grit that she had feces running down her leg.
3: Yep.
1: And then Sydney Sweeney balancing by her clitoris on a basketball hoop.
2: Yeah.
1: They have been the two biggest female sports stories so far, you know. Yeah,
2: but the thing is, Sydney Sweeney's isn't sport. But she is saying it's just sport.
3: That's right.
2: She says in that.
1: But it's still a sports betting.
2: It is. It's still a sports betting app. I'll tell you one thing, though. It did tell me the Sharks are going to win by one.
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8: 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It's Chase Flaxman, and the M4 motorway is filling eastbound through the Lighthorse Interchange. The M7 is slowing eastbound past Quakers Hill Parkway. In St Clair, busy southbound on Munray Road with upgrade works from the M4 to Erskine Park Road. 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
1: 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Woodsy's sport is next. The NRL have given fans some relief. They're slashing some final tickets prices.
3: Oh, some good news.
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3: Well, you can tell by the way he knows his sport. 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
0: Woodsy, teams are locked in for the weekend?
5: Yes, they are. But the biggest talking point about, you know, we had Team List Tuesday yesterday, but it's about the crowds. And I want to go to the Warriors, right? The Warriors, they sold
6: up to us
5: 50,000 tickets. So it's a sold-out Eden Park, which is, you know, it's unbelievable.
6: They moved the game.
5: First NRL game there in 12 years.
6: They moved it to accommodate more fans, right?
5: And what happened was last week when they had the game at Go Media Stadium, it sold out within 10 to 15 minutes. So they knew they needed to get more fans at the game. And the Waz fans, what they have done is absolutely unbelievable. In Magic Round this year, they had more. They outnumbered the Brisbane Broncos fans. It was just crazy to see. But the only problem with Warriors playing at Eden Park. Their record stinks. They've played there six times, winning just once.
6: Oh, come on, Waz.
5: So they've lost five. But the Waz will be up for it. Newcastle Knights, you get a chance to see Kalen Ponga.
6: And Dylan Lucas.
5: But Kalen Ponga is the one that's going to be representing New Zealand at the end of the year.
6: That's, so that's a big incredible. Point. Incredible.
5: But I want to take you to the Sydney crowds, because that's where a lot of the talk's been happening. So last week, Friday night, 28,000, which was Souths versus Knights. 17,000 on Saturday night, which was the Sharks and Cowboys, which you knew wasn't going to get a big crowd with the Cowboys. And then Sunday afternoon, the Panthers take on the Warriors, only had 22,000. That was the game of the round. It was quite disappointing to see. The NRL have been, you know, they've been thinking about this. They've come to the party, guys.
6: Yes.

0: which they don't like to do often, but they've realised what they've got to do. So now this week, what they've done is a family pass, which is two adults and two children, will only be $59. Because a lot of the talk's been that, you know, with the current climate of, you know, how money is this day and age, the cost of living.
1: Even because their kids got to get there, you got to eat, you got to park. It's then, just, they skyrocket.
0: Because a lot of the chat last week was, right, that, you know, some punters, we've discussed it on this show and other shows I've been on, is that it can cost upwards of $500 to take your family to the game. When you chuck in, you know, tickets, parking, food, drinks for the kids, and it all adds up.
1: It does.
0: Whereas this one, it's you can get a single ticket from just $29. Mm-hmm. Or you can get a family pass for $59.
1: Go family, nice. Turn three mates.
0: But yeah. what I want to say as well is, right, so this is for the Roosters Sharks game.
1: Yeah,
0: I'd love to see everyone get out there because this could be the last chance, because if they win this, they've got to go to Queensland. They've got to go to Dolphins at Suncorp.
1: Yeah.
0: So they might not get another opportunity to see their team play this year.
1: Yeah, you can't think next week. South fans thought it.
0: So if Roosters lose, this could be the last time you see Marky Mark Nwanga Nitawasi play.
1: Mark.
0: It could be the last time you see Angus Crichton because he's going to Wallabies as well. Mm. Mate, there's a lot of things that are happening. You know, look at the Sharks. They had a couple of players moving on at the end of the season. So I'd love to see the fans get out in this one. The NRL, they've lowered the ticket prices. Common sense prevails in the end, and hopefully we get a packed out Allianz Stadium.
2: Am I right in saying there's no NRL finals games in Sydney on Sunday?
0: You're right. The Warriors play in New Zealand on Sunday.
2: Yeah, okay, wonderful, because that means you can head to the Sydney Kings for their debut opener. It's the first game of the season. I have got tickets to the coach's circle right now. It's Cats coach's circle tickets.
1: What?
2: They're worth $750.
1: What?
2: These are unreal tickets. You're right there in the action. If you want them, give us a call. 1-333-53.
0: What did you say? Who's ball?
2: King's ball. Oh, yeah. They're raising the championship banner at Afterpay Arena as well on Sunday. So get your tickets. Be there live. 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
6: 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The M5 motorway heavy city bound through Revesby past the River Road. M4 motorway filling eastbound through the Light Horse Interchange. And the M7 slow eastbound past Quakers Hill Parkway. Stuck in traffic? That's enough stuck for one day. 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
2: Hey, I'm Michaela Savage. A driver will face court today over a horror crash in our west. A three-year-old girl was allegedly hit by a car in a driveway in Auburn yesterday. She sadly died in hospital. A 27-year-old man has been charged with negligent driving, occasioning death. AI companies might be given the go-ahead to use Aussie content to train the tech without having to pay creators. That's only if they strike deals with enough Aussie businesses under a copyright reform option being considered by the federal government. AI smart glasses won't be allowed in public pools in Canterbury Bankstown. The council is the latest to vote to ban the tech over safety and privacy concerns, the mayor describing them as pervert glasses. Briefly, the state government's smart rental bond scheme rolls out statewide today. And crime in New South Wales remained largely stable over the last 2 years, although the latest report from the Bureau of Crime Statistics and Research shows there was a significant increase in retail theft. It's up 10.4% across the state, 9.5% in Greater Sydney.
22: 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When the greats bet, they bet with Betr. Download the Betr app today. 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
2: Josh Adokar is pleading with Parramatta not to sack him. It comes after the Eels winger allegedly tested positive for cocaine last week. He's currently at a rehabilitation centre. According to the Herald, Adokar's management says he wants to continue his recovery, earn back the trust of those around him and play for the Eels again next season. And Roosters star Sam Walker won't take to the field in Saturday's clash with the Sharks, but he could make his return from ankle surgery the week after if the Chooks book a prelim final spot.
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2: Triple M Sydney weather, windy and partly cloudy today, getting to a top of 18 in Blacktown, 17 in the city. And this Friday, one Sydney sider will win a brand new Mazda BT50. 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
28: 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Outdoors.
2: This is your opportunity to walk away with double pass to see Ice House on their Aussie tour, if you can get this stat correct.
1: 24% of people say this contributes to road rage.
0: Oh, jeez.
1: Quarter.
0: Have a lot of answers here.
2: Oh, there's so many answers. The one, okay, this actually, yesterday I experienced this, which really set me off.
1: Yes.
2: You know when you're driving up to a red man sign and people crossing will cross as it's flashing but not hurry and you're trying to turn left?
1: Yeah.
2: So they're stopping you from turning left by strolling really nondescript when it's about to go a solid red.
1: They're trolling you.
2: They're you got to at least trot.
1: Yeah, you got to move. In Cronulla, in the Shire area, they're doing this thing.
0: Yours is hard, because you got the beach and you got young kids floating around.
1: I get that.
0: So you've got to be very careful.
1: And I get that, and I'm very impatient, but I will wait.
0: Yeah.
1: But they're doing this thing, like I'll be driving through the burbs, driving around, just listening to our show, just critiquing myself.
0: Mm. As you do.
1: As you do. And there'll be people that go across the road in front of me all the time.
2: Yeah.
1: When you're driving. Like, I'm not a crossing, just the middle of the road.
2: Just like, it's my right to walk here right now. I feel like going.
1: I'll slow down and then you drive, and then they shake their head.
0: They look at you like you're in the wrong.
1: They look at me and they go, oh, bloody hell, you didn't stop. I'm like, mate. Trying to listen to our show.
2: And it's still a road.
1: It's still a road.
0: I agree. That's not good, man.
1: And I've got
0: that's
1: a BT50, guys.
2: Oh. Yeah, come on.
1: I used to have a BT50.
2: You're lucky I've taken the bull bar off.
1: Now I'm in the back of an Uber. Right? I'm talking to old mate about
0: Lucky Prakash isn't too unhappy.
1: What's going on over there in Pakistan? He's trying to explain to me what's going on. I used to have a BT50, trying to explain him what it is, and you're trying to cross the road on your own terms. Happens all the time.
2: Yes.
1: All right, Kat says, when they don't trot at a crossing. What do you reckon it is, Woods?
0: Mate, when, you know what? It always happens to me. I'll let someone in and they don't say thank you.
1: No way.
0: Oh, there's no signalling.
2: But no, that's more. That would be 90%.
0: And I'll rev up to the right, to the side of the car and absolutely give them a gobful.
1: You're not happy with that, eh?
0: No, not, mate. Manners get you a long way in life.
1: So when was the last time you let someone in and they didn't wave?
0: Oh, it was the other day.
1: And did you go on?
0: Yeah, no, I tried to rev up behind them. And then what happens, right? You get to the lights, but they won't come near you. Like, they'll hold back just that bit. So I've got to put my car in reverse to try and get back to them. They need a gobful. Because manners are free, guys.
1: Yeah.
2: That's true.
1: Manners are free, and if you don't give manners, you'll get a gobful.
0: Oh, you will.
1: Laura Woods. One of the commandments.
0: Hey, the amount of spray coming out of my mouth. I had to wipe the window down.
1: Yeah, you got to get to the rush hour.
0: I didn't even know what I was saying at the time, but I was losing my shit.
1: You go very quickly you're right, mate, to, I love my throat. I'm going to the bus.
0: Oh, you know what I'm like.
1: I love it. Firstly, understand that and then apologize. 24% of people say this contributes to road rage, not waving when you let them in. Would have been let in. Incorrect.
2: Yeah, that's way more than 24%.
1: 93%, that is. Yeah. 24% of people say this contributes to road rage, Sydney. What is it? 133353 is the number, or the text line 0457101049.
2: And you could score yourself a double pass to see Ice House back with the 40th anniversary of Man of Colours, plus all the hits playing ICC Sydney on June 19th. Get your tickets this Friday at teglive.com.au. It's Bo, Cat and Woodsy on Triple M. Standing

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1: We must find another brain. You're crazy.
2: It's time to test the statistical knowledge of Sydney's Brains Trust with a guy that's the complete opposite of a genius. It's time for Bo. Knows.
0: You want to get your hands on these. A double pass to Ice House, their Aussie tour next year, if you get this stat correct.
3: 24% of people say this contributes to road rage. Let's go to our callers. Marina, good morning.
4: Oh, good morning.
0: Good morning, Marina.
4: I'm thinking it annoys me when you're in a shopping centre and someone takes your car spot.
5: Oh, yeah.
0: Oh, yeah.
3: When you're racing around.
5: Yep.
0: Yep. You've got the blinker on. You're waiting patiently. Someone pulls out the wrong angle and then person behind zips them straight in.
5: No, you can't. That's a stink. That's a stink waiting to happen. Like, you can't do that.
0: That's a tyre letdown situation.
5: No, that's more than that, mate.
3: I'm talking, that's never happened to me where I'm waiting with the blinker on.
5: That's getting in the car and saying, hey, we've got a problem.
3: I'll be in Miranda Westfields and you're lining up with someone and you're both going for the same spot in the middle. So you're racing around all the other cars to get to that middle lane. I've never had I've got a blinker on and someone pulling in.
5: Nah.
0: It happens though. Because if they reverse at the other way and then it's like you have to wait for them to pull past you.
3: Go nose in.
0: Someone can go straight in.
5: Happened to my lovely wife the other day.
0: How'd that go with Sarah?
5: She got out of the car and the person realised she had a big belly and they absolutely shit themselves and pulled out and
0: went
5: away. Yes.
3: Sarah can fight like the best of them.
0: Yeah, so they should.
3: All right. I feel like when we're in Hunter, remember when I got it, when I said I'll park it for you, Kat?
0: Oh, my God. Tight. Oh, you were so lucky. Honestly, you're lucky because I have a bit of a filter when it comes to my anger.
3: Yeah.
0: And bubbled up, and you're lucky the filter stopped it.
5: But, Kat, Bo would have saved you because the scratch on the other car wasn't good.
3: The rims, Kat.
0: I keep telling you. And I proved it. I can park
3: you
0: a car.
3: Did. No, you did. You can park.
5: That's why the Hilux next year had a flat tire.
3: When that one got rode off out in the front of Belmore. That got rode off, that Hilux.
0: I'm not even taking your rage back because I don't care.
3: Marina says people take your car spot in the car park. Incorrect.
4: Oh, okay.
5: Thanks, Marina.
3: That's all good. Oh, one on the text line, Clen, says steroid use contributes to...
5: Sorry, Clen, that's road rage.
3: That's Clen Buterol.
5: Dave Clemmer called in.
3: Clen says steroid use contributes to road rage. They call it roid rage. I've seen roid rage when you pull up next to someone and you're going, mate, you're a peanut head. And you go, oh, sorry, buddy.
5: Yeah, have a look at him.
3: Love your
5: the
3: shirt.
5: The big vein coming out of his forehead is just pulsating.
3: Love you, the rock shirt. Is it roid rage?
0: No.
3: Lucky Clen. We'll go to Victor. Good morning, Vic.
6: How you going?
5: Good, brother.
3: Well, 24% of people say this contributes to road rage. What is it?
6: Cyclists.
0: Oh. Cyclists?
3: Yeah, that's it.
5: Oh, brother.
3: No, cyclists.
5: Are we going to go there?
3: Cyclists.
0: No.
3: Mate, cyclists, I'm with you. Like, I get it. I get it, you want to be fit. Okay, I understand that. And I understand, where you want to ride early in the morning. But why are you on the M5?
5: Can I say one thing?
3: Why are you on the M5?
5: When I started the rush hour, guys, with Gus Wallen, I was told if there's any cyclist chat on air, you reframe yourself and do not say nothing.
3: Why?
5: Is that right, Kat?
0: It is such a community that comes after you.
5: You just let it go, bro. Let it go to the keeper.
0: Let it go to the keeper. That is
3: why are you on South Downing Street? Why?
0: I did see someone in a Lime bike going through the tunnel at the M4.
3: Oh, yeah, the Lime bike. Lime bike guy can do that. That's a backpacker looking for his house. But 24 cyclists up there along the airport. On a Sunday morning. Where are you going?
5: Yep.
3: And why are you on the M4? Why?
5: Oh, mate.
3: Anyway, it's not that. Let's go to Lawrence on the text line. He says backseat driving.
5: What?
0: Guess what?
5: Oh, well done.
3: Loza, we'll send that out to you, mate.
0: Yeah.
3: Good on ya.
0: You've scored yourself a double pass to Ice House. Backseat drives are the worst.
3: I love it.
0: Like when you said to me, would you like me to
3: park? I'll park that for you.
0: Oh, boy. Oh, you almost.
5: Better park.
0: You almost experienced a nice little right hook there.
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9: 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It's Jace Flaxman. The sun glare is now affecting eastbounders in all the majors. North Sydney, a breakdown, Warringah Freeway, northbound approaching Falcon Street. Liverpool reports of a crash, Macquarie Street, just off the Hume Highway, and the M5 heavy citybound through Revesby past the River Road. 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
0: Friday, we give away Bo Ryan's brand new Mazda BT50. 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
5: Yes.
0: If your name isn't on there, oh boy, you want to text Boat 0457101049. And make sure you can get your hands on a key because tomorrow will be your last day.
5: Correct. I know we're giving his car away, but he's still caring about his bloody possum.
0: Oh, that's what we're hearing. There? The big kerfuffle with the possum in the roof. We have an update next. It's Bo Ryan, Cat Woodsy on Triple M.

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1: All right, guys, I'm going to give you a possum update.
0: Oh, yes.
1: It is.
2: This is what we've come in today
1: for. So yesterday, the night before, I sealed up at 10:30 p.m. I set an alarm and I sealed up the entry point where I thought the possum was coming in, because that's one of the first steps you find online.
2: Yeah.
1: And sealed it up and thought job was done. Last night, well, there was a little bit of rain about. There was a storm that happened for about 10 minutes in the shire.
2: Yeah, it was a bit of rain, wasn't it?
1: Everything was okay. And I'm like, I'm laying in bed going, job done. Like, that's how you handle a possum, right? That's how you really handle business.
2: You were the big dog.
1: Then I heard a little bit of, just a little bit of, just a little bit. I heard a little bit, just enough. And then I moved to the other bedroom, and sure enough, straight above the spare bedroom, it feels like there's about three or four possums.
2: Oh, so you've gone from one to three.
1: There you go.
2: What is that?
1: That's a possum and Woogie.
2: Is that a possum?
0: It's like a Woogie. Possum in Jurassic Park.
2: Oh, yes.
1: It is like that.
2: Little T-Rex.
1: But honestly, that's what it's... Have you heard them? I don't know if they're making love. And I'm open to anything here, Sydney. I don't know if they're making love or they're fighting. But have you heard them go at it?
0: Yeah. Yeah. It's really...
1: It's like the panther noise at the footy that goes for about a minute. Mm. Which is good for a beard. Yeah. But it scares the kids.
0: Yeah.
2: Yeah, okay.
1: I say to them, I can't hear anything. The kids go, what is that then? And it's the loudest.
2: Yeah.
1: So I'm at the point now where I do have to either trap it or smoke it out.
0: Yeah, I reckon you have to trap it.
1: Trap it.
0: Yeah.
2: In the bag, cuz.
1: I need it. Well, I need a trap.
2: Yeah.
1: I need a possum trap. Problem is, I'm going to Melbourne, right, tonight.
2: Okay.
1: I'm going to Melbourne. So I'm going to leave a few traps around.
2: Yep.
0: Mm-hmm.
1: Okay, around the joint.
2: So when you leave a trap, like, are you going to leave it inside your roof or outside?
1: I'll put one in the bedroom as well, just in case.
0: Mm.
1: Just in case it comes through the manhole.
2: That might be Rick who might get that one.
1: But the thing is, it's playing with me now. Because not only is it moving around the house, it's being louder.
2: But
1: so I don't know if it listens to our show.
2: You're also that type of guy that sort of, if something's on your mind, you cannot let it go.
1: I'm fixed.
0: Yeah, yeah.
1: I'm fixed on it.
0: You need to get a trap.
2: You're going to want to get FaceTime from Cara. Is it still going there while you're in Melbourne?
1: Was there even a possum?
2: Yeah, was there even?
0: Who was it just my head noise?
1: Is it just my head noise? But I am still open for suggestions.
0: Okay. My dad told me a funny story because we had possums in the roof too in the Northern Beaches. And
1: because we told the story yesterday,
0: you've
1: got to drive them more than 20 kilometres away. And a lot of people message me.
2: And I'm 19.9 from you.
1: A lot of people message me that they have made their way home when they've driven them to the other suburbs.
0: Yeah.
1: So that was correct.
0: Well, what we used to do is when we'd get a possum in the roof, you'd actually get in the rubber ducky and you'd motorboat across to Mackerel Bay, which
2: you
0: is
2: motorboat
0: just
2: son of a you know what?
1: He's got the wharf at the back of the house.
0: Yeah, there's heaps of public areas. You get the dinghy and then you go straight across the water to Mackerel Beach and you let them go there. One night he had his possum in a trap in the rubber ducky going across to Mackerel Beach. And then another bloke who lived in Mackerel Beach was coming the other way in his rubber ducky with his possum to release it near our place.
1: It's a possum dumperthon.
2: That was the old, the new.
1: It's just a possum dumperthon.
2: Jesus Christ.
1: All right, Sydney, I need a rubber ducky.
2: Yeah.
0: That's all you need.
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6: 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It's Jace Flaxman checking your M's. The M5 motorway, a breakdown eastbound past Kings Grove Road. The M5 citybound moving slow and a 35-minute travel time from Preston's to Kings Grove. And the M4 eastbound from the M7 of Eastern Creek to Homebush Bay Drive really crawling at 33 minutes. 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
2: Hey, I'm Michaela Savage. A family is mourning the loss of a 3-year-old girl. She tragically died after she was allegedly hit by a car as it turned into a driveway in Auburn in our west yesterday afternoon. The 27-year-old driver has been charged with negligent driving occasioning death and is facing court today. A 52-year-old man who allegedly became violent at a hospital in Sydney's Inner West overnight will front court today. He's been charged with assault after allegedly punching one frontline worker and two patients in Camperdown. Renters can now avoid having to cough up for a second bond when moving home. The state government's smart rental bond scheme is rolling out today. It means that tenants can transfer their existing bond from one property to the next, saving them thousands of dollars. And no smart AI glasses allowed at public pools in Canterbury Bankstown. That's what the council's decided overnight amid concerns about perverts and pedophiles secretly using the tech.
0: Stay ahead of the game with Betr during the NRL finals. When the greats bet, they bet with Betr. Download the Betr app today. What are you really gambling with?
3: M Sport.
2: Peter Volandis says the Warriors v Knights clash at Eden Park on Sunday will be a true highlight of the season after the clash sold out in less than 48 hours. There are still tickets available for the Roosters-Sharks match at Allianz on Saturday. Our own Aaron Woods says Sydney fans have a good reason to head to the game.
4: I'd love to see everyone get out there because this could be the last chance, because if they win this, they've got to go to Queensland. They've got to go to Dolphins at Suncorp.
5: Yeah.
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2: Triple M Sydney weather, windy and partly cloudy today, getting to a top of 18 in Blacktown, 17 in the city. And this Friday, one Sydney sider will win a brand new Mazda BT50. 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
11: Oh yeah, it's particularly wild because in 2 days we give away your car, Bo Ryan. 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
11: 8 o'clock.
12: Oh my God.
11: 8 o'clock. We will announce four more names. Lord. That is your chance for two people to get your hands on a key.
3: What's in Woodsy's mouth?
5: Yeah, we play this every Wednesday, and I am not going to lie, Sydney, this is going to be an interesting one today.
12: Because what is
5: about to go in Woodsy's mouth is very challenging, to say the least. Now, do you want to throw it in, Woods? I have no idea which end you're going to start with. Oh, you're going that with the
11: third. Okay, well, yeah, I'd probably go that end. I'd go that end too.
5: I wouldn't. Yeah. But there you go.
11: Too easy for you.
5: Wait, I tell you what, for such a small mouth, you can open it, can't you? It's very small. When it's in its natural element, but geez, you got a double extended jaw.
13: Great width.
5: All right, he's got it in his mouth. We're going to get the clues. Let's go. First clue: what's in Woodsy's mouth?
13: It's hard to get into.
11: It's hard to get into.
5: It's hard to get it in.
11: It's hard to get in.
13: Get into.
11: Into. Get it okay. In.
13: Mm-hmm. You can fiddle with it for ages.
5: You can fiddle with it for
11: ages.
5: I've had some fun with it, Kat, have you?
11: Yeah, I've definitely had some fun with it.
5: I've had problems with it.
11: Yeah, actually frustration, I would say.
5: Frustration that turns to sexual energy.
13: Mm.
5: Yeah.
13: You can put it on while getting it off.
5: Say that again.
13: You can put it on.
11: You can put it on.
13: But getting it off is harder.
5: Getting it off is harder. All right. So it's hard to get. These are the clues. It's hard to get into. You can fiddle with it for ages. Yeah. That is true.
11: Yep. Yeah.
5: And put it. You can put it on, but it's harder to get off. I agree.
11: That's nailed it for me. 133353.
5: What's in there? What's he got in his mouth?
11: What's in Woods's mouth? Prizes on offer.
5: Keep it in there,
11: including
5: son.
11: Family pass to the Sydney Kings and Cairns Taipans this Sunday.
5: Kings
11: ball.
5: Come on, call us, Sydney.
11: 133353. What is in Woods's mouth? It's Bo Ryan, Kat Woodsy on Triple M.

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1: What's in Woodsy's mouth?
2: Yeah, what's in his mouth? We do it every Wednesday. He is a soldier, Woodsy. He has left it in for the song, for the ads and everything. He does not waver. With his commitment to the breakfast show. And we want to thank you for that. And we want to drag it out a little bit. But today it's a tricky one. First clue is it's hard to get into.
3: Mm-hmm.
2: Second one, you can fiddle with it for ages, which both Kat and I have done.
0: Mm.
2: And clue number three, you can put it on, but it is much harder to get off. Let's go to Zach from Rockdale. Zach, welcome to the show. What's in Woodsy's mouth?
4: Good morning, guys. How are we?
2: Going well, mate. Good. What do you think it is, respectfully?
4: Oh, well, my answer's gone out the door now. Kat's involved in it, but I thought it might have been a dummy.
2: Oh, a condom.
3: A condom. Kat can pull on.
0: To be fair, that actually does fit the clues.
2: Mm. What do you mean?
0: It's hard to get into. You can fiddle with it for. I've seen some fiddling.
2: I never understood which way it goes. Like it's like confusing.
0: Yeah, like yes.
2: The little bubble thing.
0: Yeah, like does it pop that way or that way? Yeah.
2: But you put it on and you go, oh, that's upside down.
3: Oh yeah. Yep.
0: And then I don't know this, but I'm assuming it's harder to get off.
4: No. God knows, you'd have to ask Woodsy.
3: Well, mate,
2: I've never heard of one.
3: I've got four kids. Well, who is it?
2: Condom, never heard of her.
3: What's that you say?
2: Hey, Zach, I think you might be onto something here.
3: Mm.
2: I think you might have it. Oh, no, that's incorrect. Yeah. That's right. But good on you, mate.
0: Yes.
2: We might send him out some condoms.
3: Yeah,
0: send him a prize of some sort.
3: Some condoms. That's small.
2: Hey, we'll go to John from Warriewood. Good morning, Johnny.
0: Oh, we're going to give John a clue as well.
3: Yeah.
2: No.
5: Okay. Hey, Steve, how you going?
2: Hey, let's go. Hello, we're going to go give another clue. I've jumped the gun here, guys.
0: Yeah.
2: I've got really excited again.
3: Yeah. Well, once the clue goes in.
2: Once the what?
3: The clue.
2: Or the key.
0: Oh, the key.
3: The once, fun begins.
2: The key goes in, once the fun begins.
0: Okay.
2: Jeez,
0: well,
2: we've really just jumped to the end here, haven't we?
0: John, you'll have to get it from here, surely.
3: Come on, boy.
5: I'm saying like a little padlock or a combination lock.
3: Oh.
2: For a bonus point. What colour? Johnny, what colour for a bonus point?
5: Black.
2: Oh, yeah! Yeah! Johnny boys!
6: Yes!
2: Oh, Johnny boys!
6: I thought for all money, he would have said gold. Yeah, gold.
2: A black padlock. What? Wow.
0: Good
2: a win
0: on
2: for
0: you,
2: the
0: John.
2: Good guys. Black is better. Black is better.
0: John, you are off to see the Sydney Kings and Cairns Taipans this Sunday. Well done.
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8: 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It's Jace Flaxman. The M5 motorway crawling, a multi-vehicle crash citybound past Henry Lawson Drive, blocking two and three lanes, plus another breakdown eastbound past Kingsgrove Road. Mascot, a crash citybound, General Holmes Drive just past the airport tunnel. 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
3: Oh, you know I love a music announcement.
4: Yes, you do. Yes. What do you got for us?
3: I especially love giving away tickets too. Brian Adams has announced a second Sydney show.
4: Will he be playing Summer of 69?
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4: Oh, amen to that,
3: yeah,
4: Kat.
3: 133353. Would you like a double pass to Brian Adams?
4: Yes,
3: announced
4: please.
3: Second show. Not you. You work here. Everyone else, so give us a call. Brian Adams is bringing his role with the Punchers tour to Sydney. Second
4: yes.
3: show announced. Afterpay Arena, Saturday, February 27. Pre-sale starts this Friday at 1,
4: How
3: with all tickets
4: that?
3: On sale Monday at 2. So hit up frontiertouring.com for details, or just be the first ones to score them right
4: yes.
3: now. And to whet the appetite, bit of Brian Adams run to you right now. Woo. It is Bo Ryan, Kat Woodsy on Triple M.

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1: Hey guys, my beloved West Tigers have advertised for an assistant

0: coach job on LinkedIn.
1: Oh, okay. Yo.
0: Yes, yes. They're looking for the head, assistant coach job there for head of defense. For the NRL team, the West Tigers have advertised on LinkedIn. They're seeking an experienced and high-performing assistant coach for defense to join our NRL football department. They report this is what you got to do. They got to report directly to the head coach.
2: Mm-hmm.
0: They'll play a critical part in designing, implementing, and continuously improving our defensive system strategies. And as assistant coach, you will work closely with the head coach, obviously, Benji, and broader football program to develop a world-class defensive framework.
1: Okay.
0: I like the sound.
2: And where was this advertised?
0: LinkedIn.
1: LinkedIn. You like the
2: what
1: sound.
2: What is that?
0: Because I would love to work there. I would love to work there, but obviously the hours would hurt me.
2: What hours? What is acceptable for you, big man?
0: Can't do weekends.
2: Okay. That's okay.
0: Thursday nights are good for me.
2: Yeah, when I was at Manly, Mick Ennis would come in one day a week.
0: There you go. Yeah. Tigers do a lot of Thursday night games. That would help me. The days would hurt me, though.
2: The days. I'll be
1: honest. Well, I mean, that's when they train.
0: I know. We need game day off.
2: But one of the things is planning and delivering high-quality defensive training sessions and drills.
0: Let's step it back a bit. What, LinkedIn, I thought it was just where you would reunite with former people you went to school with.
2: I thought it was a work Facebook.
0: Yes.
1: No, Facebook? No. It's a social media for, like, business professionals.
2: Really?
1: Yeah. So if you
2: are you
1: have
2: on LinkedIn?
1: Yes.
2: Oh, which, you are.
1: So you have your resume up there.
2: Yeah.
1: So other companies looking for employees will go on there and they can search you and go, who would be suitable for this job?
2: Okay.
1: And so my resume would be up there.
2: And so you could have friends in common and they could reach out and say, what do you think about this person?
1: Yeah, you follow
2: for
1: different
2: job?
1: Business professionals and you see what their company's doing. It's for business professionals.
2: Okay.
1: Yeah. Our special line is calling.
2: Oh.
1: Hello, who's this?
3: Sure, this is Benji Marshall, head coach of the West Tigers.
1: Oh, Benji, did you just hear Bo discussing that he might be interested in this job at the West Tigers?
3: I did. I nearly vomited up my lemon and pairua on my way to do an extra session. But it is true. It is out there on LinkedIn. But, bro, oh, my God, bro, right? No way.
1: What
3: no
1: would way. He, in all seriousness, Benji, what would Bo bring to the team?
3: Literally nothing. Bro, he was a pain in the ass. We used to call him, you know what we used to call him at the training?
1: What?
3: We used to call him Da Vinci, mate. He was good in the small doses.
1: That's
2: fair. Benz, that is
3: but
2: very
3: I didn't
2: true.
3: Try, I didn't try Vegemite until I was 25, and it is awful.
2: Oh, Benz, come on, man. Benz, do you think Bo would make a good defensive coach?
3: Bro, you played with him, of course he wouldn't make a good defensive coach. He can't tackle. Bro, that bloke was, I tell you what, he was like a turnstile. I tell you, you know what he reminded me of? Did you see the girl from High Rocks? I saw him do that when he played Manu Vatavai every game.
2: Oh, down the leg.
3: But I tell you what, I just want to say congratulations for being longest serving number one rating in males 25 to 54 breakfast team.
1: Oh, thank you,
2: Benj.
3: But I am looking for three things when I select my defense coach.
2: Okay, what is that, Benj?
3: Because I'm going to advertise here too. They must not be affiliated, number one, with Isaac Moses in any way.
2: Damn, that rules me out.
1: That rules
2: Kat.
1: You out completely.
2: Damn. Yes, mm-hmm. Next one.
3: Number two, you must be able to say one word clearly.
2: What's
3: that's
2: that?
3: Yes, Benji. Or sure, Benji.
2: Benj, that's two words, mate.
3: I'm still going, Woods. I swear to God, bro. And the last thing, and this is a non-negotiable, you must be able to spell and say where I grew up, Fakatane, and the F is silent, Kat.
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7: 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It's Jace Flaxman checking your M's. The M5 motorway crawling after a multi-vehicle crash citybound just past Henry Lawson Drive has blocked 2 of 3 lanes, plus a separate breakdown eastbound past Kingsgrove Road. Travel time on the M4 eastbound from the M7 at Eastern Creek to Homebush Bay Drive, a bit over half an hour. 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
16: 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Minister for Better Regulation and Fair Trading, Analak Chanthavong, describing it as landmark cost of living relief.
17: We know that renters are doing it really tough in what is a very tight market. And everyone knows who's ever moved house knows that it's expensive and it's exhausting.
16: Caught today for a man charged over a driveway crash that killed a young girl. The three-year-old sadly died in hospital after she was hit in Sydney's West yesterday afternoon. It's understood the driver was not known to the child or her family. Briefly, retail theft has risen close to 10% across Greater Sydney in the 2 years to June. That's from the latest report from the Bureau of Crime Statistics and Research. And Canterbury Bankstown Council has voted in favour of banning AI smart glasses at its public pools.
14: Stay ahead of the game with Betr during the NRL finals. When the greats bet, they bet with Betr. 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What are you really gambling with?
18: M Sport.
16: The Warriors' first NRL match at Eden Park in 12 years has sold out in less than 48 hours. They'll host the Knights for a semi-final showdown on Sunday afternoon. Our own Aaron Woods says New Zealand fans are incredible.
5: Last week when they had the game at Go Media Stadium, it sold out within 10 to 15 minutes. So they knew they needed to get more fans at the game. And the Waz fans, what they have done is absolutely unbelievable. In Magic Round this year, they had more. They outnumbered the Brisbane Broncos fans. It was just crazy to see.
19: 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It makes me feel so strong." 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
16: Triple M Sydney weather, windy and partly cloudy today, getting to a top of 18 in Blacktown, 17 in the city. And this Friday, one Sydney sider will win a brand new Mazda BT50. 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
22: Well, it's only 3 days until we give away the car, but it's really only 2 days to get yourself a key in order to come and see us at Mounties on Friday for your chance to unlock that car that you could be driving home with.
23: Now, listen to this for what we're going to have down there. Not only are we going to be down there kissing babies, shaking hands, doing whatnot, what we always do, we've got Fades down there from Faded Dynasty.
5: Yeah, the boys.
23: Lebanese drummers doing the dupka. Hooker duck game. We got free bacon and egg rolls and coffee.
5: What about the Wiggles? They're coming down the big red
22: view. The Wiggles are coming.
23: Oh, yeah. The Wiggles, I was going to build up to the Wiggles.
5: Oh, sorry, okay. Man.
23: But that's all right.
5: I can't say it at home, but because the kids will be filthy, they're not coming.
23: You got to whisper it. Yeah, who's your favourite Wiggle? Mine's red.
5: Really?
23: Simon.
5: No way.
23: Simon, I'm friends.
5: Anthony's the OG,
23: Anthony's
5: brother.
23: Anthony's great.
5: I really hope the Tree of Wisdom's there.
23: Tree of Wisdom.
22: Oh, the Tree of Wisdom. I think that might be my favourite.
23: Yeah. I want what the Tree of Wisdom's on.
22: Yeah.
5: Or Big Strong John.
23: Big Strong John. I want what the Tree of Wisdom has. Whatever he's having for breakfast, I want two of them.
5: Oh, mate. And some.
22: Let alone we've got fair games. Like, you know, the pluck a duck when you...
5: Oh, yeah.
23: Yep.
22: And there's Triple M merch
23: right
22: to be
23: up,
22: won.
23: Step right up.
5: It's going to be fun. We might do that. Let's go get going.
23: Yeah, let's get going. We might have a few carnies there.
22: Yeah,
5: ooh,
22: brilliant.
5: Look out.
22: It's going to be a lot of fun, but you need a key in order to... come and really enjoy the festivities, because the whole point, I mean, look, we're not saying don't rock up at Mounties.
23: There you go.
5: Are you
23: don't rock up. We're not going to turn you away.
5: Are you going to give away tomorrow what happens if people call in?
22: Let's do it at the end of the show.
5: Okay.
22: You know what? Just before we say goodbye.
23: Why? What are you doing tomorrow?
22: Tomorrow, we're really ramping it up.
23: What is it?
22: There's going to be a lot of chances for you to get your hands on a key. That's all I'm going to say. Yes, but I'll reveal that at the end of the show.
5: Walk this way.
22: Yeah, I know. We're just talking about you being keen on the West Tigers job.
23: I want it.
5: Just sign up.
23: I need a backup plan.
5: Just sign up the LinkedIn.
22: It's Bo Ryan, Cat Woodsy on Triple M.

0: You're listening to Bo Ryan, Cat and Woodsy on Triple M. Mostly sunny today. Top of 19 expected in Rydalmere.
1: Yeah, if you're just joining us, good morning, Sydney. It is, it's a very interesting thing that came across my desk last night.
2: Ooh,
1: a West Tigers job advert on LinkedIn.
0: Yeah. Would they normally advertise on LinkedIn?
2: No.
0: Like a coaching
2: maybe,
0: job?
2: Maybe like if you're doing like a physiotherapist or something like that.
0: Yeah, like office admin, I guess.
2: Yeah, I wouldn't say coaching roles.
1: Oh, my first message was to Kat. Have you seen this? And she goes, no. And I said, what's LinkedIn?
2: Yeah.
1: We thought it was a reunion situation.
2: Like for a Facebook
1: for
2: work
1: for
2: people.
1: School.
2: Yeah.
0: No.
1: But it's
0: for professionals and finding people jobs, and you can actually try and poach people on there as well.
1: That's right. So the West Tigers are looking for a assistant coach.
2: I wonder if Wayne Bennett's on LinkedIn.
1: Wayne Bennett? No.
0: No.
1: Wayne Bennett is a
0: nudge.
2: Nudge. Yeah. He's a handshake man.
1: He gets the job. Wayne Bennett gets the job on reputation.
2: Okay.
0: Yeah. There's certain people that don't need LinkedIn.
1: But this role, the assistant coach, this is a huge job. Johnny Morris has been let go, and they are looking for a head assistant coach to be alongside Benji for
2: who's
1: the NRL.
2: Head job? Yeah.
1: And run the defense. Mm. I want it. But the hours will kill me.
2: Yeah, it wasn't too happy. We had Benji calling the show earlier.
1: Benji was not happy.
0: What's interesting, though, especially on LinkedIn? I remember when some of our bosses, they put our ads on, not for this job, but for like other, you know, office assistants and stuff like that on LinkedIn.
2: Need a PA.
0: You get people, you get the weirdest people applying because they just see a job and go, that sounds fun.
2: Yep.
1: Yeah.
0: And they'll just apply for it regardless of whether they have any qualifications.
1: Okay.
0: And there's an interesting stat around it, actually.
2: Really?
0: They reckon men apply for a job when they only meet 60% of the qualifications listed there.
1: Yes.
0: But women will apply only if they meet 100% of them.
1: Oh.
2: So we're gamblers, man. We have a crack.
0: Yeah, men just go, you know what? I'll fluff it.
1: 60%, that's a sure thing to me, man.
2: Mate, how good is the fluff?
1: 60% on betting the house on every day of the week.
2: It's more than half.
1: More than half.
2: Are you happy with that?
1: All in.
2: Hey, man, chips go
1: but
2: all in, baby.
1: My ego will take a hit if I apply for this job and don't get it.
2: Mm.
1: But I need a backup plan.
2: Okay.
1: Respectfully. But there are jobs that I've applied for that I wasn't qualified for.
2: Really?
1: Mm. Yeah.
0: Like what?
1: Wing in the NRL.
2: Yeah.
1: I was playing centre at the time, and Sheedsy comes in and goes, mate, you play wing, eh?
2: Yep.
1: Yeah, all the time. Yep. Never play wing.
2: Really?
1: Mm. Debuted against the Raiders that game.
2: Yep.
1: And you can see why.
2: Okay.
1: Right? Just really learning.
2: You made a good career.
1: Made a good career, but wingers sort of just hang around with footballers.
2: That was like me with the radio. They said, do you want to have a shot? And I was like, yeah, I'll come in.
1: Yep.
2: Not qualified at all.
1: Yep.
0: That's great. Well, even when I applied for my tour guiding job in Europe, they listed all the countries we went. I didn't have to drive, thank God. It was just the microphone.
1: I thought you were snapping back at me. Then there was a free hit for you.
0: No, I did not have to drive the bus, thank God. It was a 52-seater coach.
2: Didn't even know to use a microphone either.
1: No, that's your cheap.
0: No, that's where I proved myself.
1: Yeah.
0: But they gave me a list of countries where you had to go on the tour. And they were like, have you been? I hadn't been to most of them. And they're like, you do realise you're taking tours through and you're telling them where to go.
1: Yep.
0: I'll learn on the job.
2: Tell you what, you know where to go in Turkey, that's for sure.
0: I certainly do. I can give you all the hot spots.
1: I've been to Sierra Leone. Yeah, I've been to South Sudan. Up on your right is South Sudan. Don't look out. Do not get out of the car. Cat's out of the car again. Looking for a boyfriend.
2: Yeah.
1: 133353 Sydney. When did you apply for a job and you weren't qualified for it? Could be anything. Could have got exposed day one. You might be working in it now. You might be on your way to work now for a job you weren't qualified in, but you've just faked it till you made it.
0: I love it when people apply for something where they go, can you use PowerPoint if that's still a thing?
2: Yep.
0: And they go, absolutely I can.
1: Plug their charger
0: in. Yeah, exactly. 133353, our favourite caller today, will score themselves tickets to see Jet at night at the Barracks.
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6: 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It's Jace Flaxman in Thornlea, a breakdown on Pennant Hills Road and Nelson Street. One southbound lane is closed. The M5 motorway, a multi-vehicle crash citybound past Henry Lawson Drive and a second eastbound breakdown past Kingsgrove Road. 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
1: Nobody plays more music than Sydney's Triple M from 9 right off the Bowcat and Woodsy. We go non-stop with 60 minutes of good times and greatest hits. We'll get some Linkin Park on. And of course, yeah, Ice House touring for Triple M for their 40th anniversary of Man of Colours. 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
2: Our favourite caller today will score an epic prize. A double pass to see Jet Night at the Barracks.
0: What?
2: Yes. Yes, you can catch Aussie rock legends Jet. October 3.
0: Yes, I do.
2: North Head Manly. 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Good opportunity to score that next, actually. We're asking, what job did you get that you weren't qualified for? They reckon particularly men jump in and go, oh, I can do maybe 30% of that. Well, that's the stat.
0: Yeah, that is the stats.
2: Yeah,
0: stats don't lie.
2: Exactly.
0: Or when did you go for a job that you weren't qualified for and miss out on it?
2: Yes.
0: Like you got there day one and they go, all right, well, show us how to run a defensive system then, Bo. And I'm like, I'm going straight back to breakfast radio.
1: Oh, yes.
0: Tackling, never heard of it.
2: 133353. Yeah, when did you get a job or apply for a job that you weren't qualified for? We'll take your calls next. It's Bowcat and Woodsy on Triple M. If I had my time.

0: 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Top of 19 expected in Seven Hills.
1: Now, after seeing the West Tigers advertise for the defence coach, assistant coaching role on LinkedIn, and after working out what LinkedIn is, we asked Sydney, when did you apply for a job you weren't qualified for? Did you get it? Did you miss out? We're doing it right now. But our producer, he was an intern, now he's an actual producer.
2: Well, he's still
1: Nico has stepped into the office. He's got one hell of a story, and thanks for joining us. And apologies for his voice. He's had a big weekend.
3: I've been partying.
2: Yeah, well, mate,
3: what
2: did you do?
3: Even though it's Wednesday.
1: It doesn't sound good, does it? Yeah, no, it sounds good. The floor is yours, mate. What you are a busy man. You're always moving and shaking, but is this what did this alarm get your attention?
3: I was young. I was probably just past puberty, which so my voice probably sounded much like this. I was in Surfers on the Gold Coast. I was looking for a job and went into a cocktail bar. And they said, do you have an experience? I said, of course I do. They said, you've worked behind a bar. I said, lots of experience. They said, fantastic. All right, well, come on in. What if we give you a trial shift? And I was like, easy, of course. Like, how hard can it be? I'd never worked in a bar before. I never had any experience. And they go, all right, well, we've got to actually be somewhere for the next hour and a half. Can you take over? They said, we wouldn't usually do this, but given your experience, we believe in you. I was like, okay. He said, we've got a pub crawl coming in. There's 25 people. Can you handle it by yourself? There was no one else there. I was like, yeah, sure. It didn't go well. So for the hour and a half that they were gone, people just coming up one after the other. And it's a cocktail bar, so everyone's asking for cocktails. I have no idea how to make anything.
0: No.
3: I said, I can give you a beer. Would you like a beer?
0: Give you a screwdriver. Yeah. Orange juice.
1: Gin on the rocks. Yeah. Here's some rocks. Here's some gin.
2: What an espresso martini, brother.
3: Someone asked for, it was something really simple like a screwdriver, and I have no idea what that is.
1: Hey, I thought you were
0: going to... I know what you were asking for.
1: What a hell of a position. Yeah,
3: can do.
1: One hell of a position. I tell you what, I thought it was going to have something to do with it. My mate applied for a job in Surfers too. And they said, have you worked with lollies? And he said, yeah, I've worked with them before. Next thing he was working with the Candyman.
2: Oh, no
1: out there
2: way.
1: At the back of the Candyman's mansion, yeah.
2: How good's that?
1: They were doing the screwdriver there, let me tell you.
3: Yeah.
0: Oh, yeah. Oh, boy.
2: Wasn't the only thing.
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7: 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The M5 motorway. All lanes have reopened after a multi-vehicle crash citybound past Henry Lawson Drive. Still at least 40 minutes from Preston's to Kingsgrove. And the M4 motorway eastbound from the M7 of Eastern Creek to Homebush Bay Drive is over half an hour trip. 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
31: Morning, I'm Michaela Savage. A family has been left heartbroken by the death of their three-year-old girl in our west. She was playing in an Auburn driveway yesterday when she was allegedly hit by a car. A 27-year-old driver has been charged and will face court today. 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
31: AI companies might be given the go-ahead to use Aussie content to train the tech without having to pay creators. 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And renters across the state can now transfer their existing bond from one property to the next. 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
31: In less than 48 hours, the Warriors v Knights do-or-die semi-final at Eden Park on Sunday has sold out. ARL Commission Chair Peter Volandis says it'll be a true highlight of the season. Our own Aaron Wood says there's just one issue for the New Zealand side.
34: But the only problem with Warriors playing at Eden Park, their record stinks. They've played there six times, winning just once.
35: Oh, come on, Wives.
34: They've lost five, but the Wives will be up for it.
31: There are still tickets available for the Roosters clash against the Sharks at Allianz Stadium on Saturday.
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31: Triple M Sydney weather, windy and partly cloudy today, getting to a top of 18 in Blacktown, 17 in the city. And this Friday, one Sydney sider will win a brand new Mazda BT50. 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
17: Yeah, two sleeps till we give away the Mazda BT50. Got to be in it to win it, Sydney. You need a key. We have the keys. We have something that you want slash need. I'm going to read out four names.
34: Go on, brother.
17: Right now. First two people that call back receive a key. Wish me luck with the pronunciations.
5: Go on.
17: Michael Feidler from Winston Hills. Damien Sherry from Leichhardt.
34: Yeah, Damien.
17: Elias Cutter from North Rocks or Cater. Nathan Rudd from Currens Hill. First two to call back. We'll receive
5: Let's
17: a key.
5: Let's go. You are running out of time. Friday, this car is gone at Mounties. Wow. It's going to be such a fun morning. Obviously, we're not discouraging you for coming and saying hello, but if you've got a key to bring, that's the glory.
17: Yeah, to be clear, if you turn up, you will not be turned away. But if you cannot win the car without a key.
34: And you can only get a key up till tomorrow.
5: Exactly. Tomorrow will be a last chance. At the end of the show, as promised, before 9 o'clock, we will reveal how we are giving away a whole bunch of keys tomorrow.
17: Oh,
5: it's very exciting.
17: I was going to leave. I'm going to hang around.
5: No, you should hang around.
17: Rick.
5: This Sydney Sweeney ad has captured the world's attention very different reasons. Someone in Sydney that's been very vocal about it is Australian Olympic skier and member for Willoughby, Zali Steggall. We're going to get her on next. It's Bo Ryan, Kat and Woodsy on Triple M.

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1: Now, a Sydney Sweeney sports betting ad has sparked outrage, to say the least, with female athletes accusing it of sexualising women and undermining their achievements. We are joined now by Australian Olympic skier and member for Willoughby, the brilliant Zali Steggall. Zali, welcome to the show.
2: Good morning, guys.
1: You've been very vocal with your thoughts and concerns over this ad. Now, to be very clear, what is your main concern? Is it the sexualized imagery itself of sports and Sydney Sweeney, or is it the betting side, the betting product that she's advertising?
2: Well, it's hard to think of which side is worse. I mean, they're both pretty bad because they're, you know, luring, I think, young men ultimately with sexualization of sport to get into betting, right, which is probably pretty bad in itself. Yeah. And then it's really undermining and trivializing women's sport because it's saying it's all about how you look, not what you can do and what you can do with your body. And women's sport have tried really hard for the last few decades to move on from that trope of it's just about how, you know, sexy you might look in your outfit versus actually what you can do with incredible bodies and performances.
0: Zali, is this a situation where it's a don't get mad, get even? Because obviously this Novik, which I'd never heard of before, is a betting company targeting, you know, males. Would this be a great opportunity for broader brands to kind of flip the narrative and get involved with the female athletes?
2: And actually Nike did a few years ago, a great ad around what women's sport looks like, and, you know, we get emotional, we get angry, it gets crazy out there, but it's extraordinary what we can all do, men and women, in sport. Performances are phenomenal and it's inspiring. So I think, it's the great thing about the backlash to this ad is everyone's going, no, we're not going to have a bar of it, we're going to push back on the trope and actually get so much imagery out there, especially on social media and in the media, and you guys are talking about it, about the phenomenal performances. And that's the bit that I think is really exciting. 30 years ago when I was, I was 17 when I went to my first Olympics, and you just didn't have that voice to push back on this stuff. And, you know, the ad companies and the commercialization and sexualization, you didn't really feel you had the power to push back on it. But I feel like we've got to a point where we push back.
0: Yeah.
3: Zali, I want to know a question, right? So Beau and I, we've both got daughters. Like, for young girls watching this ad, like, what would be the biggest takeaway from it? What do you want to see them get out of it?
2: Well, I hope the young girls are watching the other footage or the stuff that Olympics and phenomenal sports persons people are putting out there that is incredibly inspiring, because that really is my concern, I guess, that young girls see that ad and think, wow, that's really all we're kind of good for is this sexualized image and, that it's just, that it's not about the empowering, because sport is empowering, right? Sport is where you discover, you train hard, you work, you develop capacity and you reach goals and, you know, you believe in yourself. That's what's great about sport. And that's all the things that ad kind of, I think, trivializes.
1: A lot of the outrage, it's coming from female athletes, a lot of commentators, a lot of feminist groups. But is there a part of you that thinks, okay, she knows what she's doing, Sydney Sweeney. She's an actress. We saw what happened with the Sydney's Got Great Jeans ad. We saw Sydney's Got Wears the American Eagle ones. So she's got a share in this company, and it is just a big marketing ploy. Is there a part of you that goes, okay, you know, maybe I don't want to talk about it as well, because they're just, you are feeding the narrative that we are pushing. You, every time we speak about it, we're pushing eyeballs to Sydney Sweeney.
2: Sure. And that was something I really weighed up before I commented on it when, it was really coming up. But then I thought, what about the young girls that see that ad, see the commentary? And if you're not pushing back on it, you're letting it through to the keeper and you're accepting it as the status quo.
1: Good on you, Zali. I appreciate your time.
2: Thanks a lot.
0: Should we throw this out there, actually?
1: Yeah, we should. I mean, where do you stand on this Sydney Sweeney ad? We're talking about it here, weeks later, here in Sydney. It was to line up with the NFL opener. Are you a woman who's been upset by this? Are you a man? Are you anyone that has been riled up by this on either side of the fence? We want to hear from you. Give us a call on 133 53. Very interesting to see what people say.
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7: 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It's Jace Flaxman in West Pennant Hills, a crash Pennant Hills at the M2 motorway. In Grey Staines, a multi-car crash, Cumberland Highway northbound approaching Maryland's Road. Thornley, a broken down truck on Pennant Hills Road at Nelson Street. Stuck in traffic? That's enough stuck for one day. 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
2: Half?
1: Yep. 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
2: What up to?
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2: 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I can't believe that. I got them the other day for 40% off. And my, you know what it's like at home, guys. I've got a great home life. I come in and Kari goes, she was about to tee off about something.
0: Yep.
2: And I put down 4 bottles of Nutrilife and she went,
3: oh my God.
1: We're back.
2: Where'd you get them? And I said, where do you think? She goes, Chemist Warehouse.
3: Yes.
2: And I said, yes, baby. She goes, how much percent off did you get? I said, 40%. And she was wrapped.
3: Yeah.
2: But now it's up to half.
0: It's unbelievable, isn't
2: it? I'm going to go in because I'm in the doghouse again.
0: Yep.
2: I'm just going to load up Bioglan Thompson's Wonderlust, and I'm going to put them down.
0: Oh, brother.
2: It's been known to settle family disagreements since the 1990s.
0: I'm going in to buy in bulk right now.
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1: Next, we're talking about this Sydney Sweeney ad that has absolutely captivated the world for all different reasons. What are your thoughts on it? 133 53. It's Bo Ryan, Cat and Woodsy on Triple M.

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1: If you're just joining us, we are talking about the Sydney Sweeney ad where she is barely clothed. She's basically nude.
0: Yeah.
1: But she's got a little underwear piece on when she is advertising a betting agency, a prediction gambling agency by the name of Novig,
2: which came out.
1: With the start of the NFL season, and it literally has divided the world. If you haven't heard it, take a listen.
3: Think you know sports? Prove it. Novig is just sports. So they wanted a show. Just sports. You can trade this sport or this. Sports.
1: There you go, actress Sydney Sweeney advertising just sports. Sports.
2: Mm. Sports.
1: It's a very visual ad.
0: It's a very visual ad.
1: It sounds okay, but it is an easier watch. And we had Zali Stegel on, member for Warringah and obviously Alpine Olympic skier.
2: Yeah.
1: She was very vocal and she spoke really well. But we want to know what you think, Sydney, on 133.53. Where do you stand on this Sydney Sweeney ad? Let's go to Justin from Freshwater. Justin, welcome to the show, mate.
4: Hey, buddy.
1: What made you call in? Where do you stand here?
4: I just want to know where Zali sits on men competing in women's sports. Does she feel as strongly about that?
1: There you go.
0: Oh, it's a totally different.
1: There you go.
0: Totally different topic.
1: Jeez.
2: Yeah.
4: So there should just be more discussed about that, I think, than this.
1: Look, that is a whole. Look, I get what you're saying. That is a whole separate conversation.
0: It is a totally separate conversation.
1: But her stance here, I forgot to ask her that.
2: Yeah.
1: I had a little bit going on with the Sydney Sweeney ad.
4: I just don't understand. She never said she was a sports.
1: That's the key.
4: She's a model. She's an actress.
2: Yeah.
1: Yeah, she is an actress. And you know what? She knows what she's doing. She's got form. She did the Sydney jeans, right? Sydney's got great jeans. Mm. The company made $400 million. Her team have gone to her and said, how do we get a bigger piece of the pie? Let's go for a percentage. Let's go for equity. And she's doing it again.
2: Exactly the same thing. And she knew exactly. She's getting clout, getting people to click on it and getting people.
4: Zali thinks okay for like David Beckham to run down the street with his nads out in some Calvin Klein doing an ad with women chasing him down the street. Like, what's the difference there?
0: Well, there is a big difference. There is a difference because David Beckham has been celebrated for a wonderful football career and he's earning $400 million, I think,
4: Sydney,
0: you know, a
4: has
0: season.
4: A wonderful acting career. One of the biggest in the
1: there
4: world.
1: There you go. She does have a good... And she's an actress.
4: That's what she's doing her job.
1: I think, and that's the thing, when she says just
4: David
1: sports,
4: Beckham isn't a model, like, well, he is, but he's a soccer star, like,
1: yeah.
4: He's doing what
2: star,
4: he
2: yeah.
4: does professionally.
1: He takes his shirt off better than he speaks to camera, I'll give him that much
0: You know better. What it is? It's because women, we're in that really triggering, tricky spot where I feel like, I said this earlier, women's sports, is it getting towards a lovely place where, for example, the Matildas, we can celebrate them for being incredibly good at their sport and we were interested in them to watch them play, and then... I think it is, as Zali said, that pressure for female athletes where in order to be known, you have to be hot or you have to do something sexy in order to, you know, I guess supplement the fact that you're doing a 9-to-5 and playing professional sports. So I think it is different in the David Beckham versus, you know, a female athlete.
1: I get it with the David Beckham thing and I get it for the pay gap thing. I understand that. But the point Justin makes is David Beckham is, well, nude, semi-nude. Sydney Sweeney is nude, semi-nude. She's not playing sport in it. She's talking about sport. She actually also says no betting on wars or deaths or politics. So she's double downing. If you watch the entire ad, the minute ad, she knows what she's doing.
2: She's trolling,
0: she knows
2: bro.
0: What she's doing. We'd never heard of that betting agency. I hadn't.
1: No.
0: Until
2: we're all talking about it. Did you look it up?
0: Absolutely.
2: That's what her
0: so
2: point
0: she's,
2: is.
0: Well, she's got stakes across. In it as well.
1: There
0: so she is servicing her own pay packet.
2: Correct.
0: You know,
1: there
0: so.
1: You go. Well, at the moment,
2: fair
1: it feels
2: point,
1: like
2: Justin,
1: Sydney,
2: yeah.
1: Sydney Sweeney is... and what she also did on her social media, which we should mention, she, after the outrage and the uproar, She then proceeded to post a lot of very successful and talented
2: Serena
1: women.
2: Serena Williams, Ronda Rousey.
1: Yeah, from all different fields when they went nude.
2: Yep.
1: And so it's like she was ready. And
0: but
1: her
0: I think
1: team
0: that's where
1: ready.
0: She went wrong.
1: Well, her team was ready for this. And it's like a double down situation.
0: Yeah.
1: I'd like to get another side of the fence. Let's go to Taylor from Belrose. Taylor, welcome to the show.
5: Hey, how you doing?
1: Good, thank you. We appreciate your call and your honesty. What do you think about all this? You've just heard Justin. What do you think, Tay?
5: Yeah, I'm on the opposite. I feel like she's taking women backwards a bit. Like, she looks unreal, and I don't doubt it's helping the company profit, but sport and sexualizing shouldn't be in the same conversation.
1: There you go. I mean, look, there's a part of me. I have a teenage daughter, yep. Right? And I couldn't not love her anymore, my daughter. And I'm trying to be protective. I'm trying to advise her. And you can't control what they see. But this ad was specifically made for the eyeballs of men and middle-aged men in gambling.
0: And it definitely works.
1: And it's more than works because, again, we're feeding it here.
2: Yes.
1: But it's like, Taylor, every time we talk about it, we're giving them a free kick.
5: Exactly.
1: So you, Sydney, are you how would it sum you up? Are you disappointed in it? I mean, do you play sport?
5: Yeah, I do. And I mean, I am disappointed in it, but like, she's a great actress. And I don't doubt that because that's a skill. But yeah, I feel like she's just taking women a bit backwards. And I know women try to fit into a man's world as it is, whether men can see that or not, especially in sport. But yeah, we have to prove it. Prove more as it is, you know what I mean? So yeah, it's just a bit disappointing.
0: Yeah, that's a fair point.
5: From a woman's perspective.
0: I think, you know, I was an okay basketballer in terms of I could have come back and played professionally, but in my head I was like, this is going to be too much work for no gain because I'm not good enough where I'm going to be the Angel Reese or Caitlin Clark of the world. Mm. So therefore, you know, in order for me to actually make money long term, it's not going to happen.
1: Yeah.
0: So it's a tricky, tricky spot.
1: Then you chose radio.
0: And then I chose radio and I'm in another man's world.
2: That's you did a good job in that
1: Look
2: one.
1: What you've done, Taylor. Yeah. Look what you have done for us. Hey, we appreciate your calls. We'd love to get to everyone, but we've got to get on with the show.
0: We do.
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9: 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It's Jace Flaxman checking your M's. The M4 motorway eastbound from the M7 at Eastern Creek to Homebush Bay Drive is moving slow at 35-minute trip. Things are getting a little quicker for the M5 citybound from Preston's to the main tunnel entry at Kingsgrove at 30 minutes. And for the coasties, the M1 Pacific motorway southbound from Hawkesbury River Bridge to Warunga, 15 minutes. You won't believe the amount of cars arriving at Toyota dealerships. 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
21: Hey, I'm Michaela Savage. A family is mourning the loss of a three-year-old girl. She tragically died after she was allegedly hit by a car as it turned into a driveway in Auburn in our west yesterday afternoon. The 27-year-old driver has been charged with negligent driving occasioning death and is facing court today. Renters can now avoid having to cough up for a second bond when moving homes. The state government's smart rental bonds scheme is rolling out today. It means tenants can transfer their existing bond from one property to the next, saving them potentially thousands of dollars. Canterbury Bankstown is banning smart AI glasses at local public swimming pools. The council voting on the issue overnight. Mayor Bilal El-Hayek telling Nine staff will be trained to identify the tech.
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21: And retail theft has risen close to 10% across Greater Sydney in the 2 years to June.
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21: Eels legend Nathan Hindmarsh doesn't think Dylan Lucas will play when the Knights take on the Warriors this weekend. He's been named in the number 22 jersey for Sunday's semi-final after suffering a serious ankle injury in late July.
24: Even though they've named him, I don't see him playing this week.
25: Right.
24: I really don't, no.
25: If they get through this week?
24: If they get through this week, maybe next week. But the way, just listening to Justin Holbrook, that wasn't too convincing about whether or not Dylan Lucas would play.
21: That clash at Eden Park has sold out in less than 48 hours.
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21: Triple M Sydney weather, windy and partly cloudy today, getting to a top of 18 in Blacktown, 17 in the city. And this Friday, one Sydney sider will win a brand new Mazda BT50. 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
27: Nobody plays more music than Sydney's Triple M from 9 right after Bocat and Woodsy. We go non-stop with 60 minutes of good times and greatest hits. We'll get some Linkin Park on. And of course... yeah, Ice House touring for Triple M for their 40th anniversary of Man of Colours. 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All that after Bocat and Woodsy.
28: Bull Ryan's Wheels.
1: Yeah, we got a caller. We got a caller again. I read out four names.
0: Yeah,
1: we got a caller back. It is none other than Nathan Rudd from Currents here. Well done, mate.
2: Hey, how are you?
27: Yeah, Rudd man.
1: Congratulations, Rudd Dog. How are you feeling?
2: Oh, I'm feeling pretty happy at the moment. I just had my win, eh?
1: Yeah.
27: On you, brother.
1: Yeah, you're going to be there Friday, mate, and I really hope you. The key unlocks it and drives the Mazda BT50 away, mate. Good on you.
2: No, thank you. I need a new car. I'm driving around a Holden VE Thunder at the moment.
0: Oh!
2: I was 17, geez. I'm 28 now, so I need a new car.
0: Jeez. Yeah, good on you, Nathan. I reckon
1: you'd look good driving that,
0: Nathan. Yeah, you're one step closer, that is for sure. This is going to be a fun morning also on Friday. Nathan, Woo! We're going to have like little fair games for everyone
1: step
0: right up. You can win yourself some Triple M merch.
27: Step right up.
0: Obviously, Brekkie involved as well. Free coffees.
1: Wiggles.
0: Well, the Wiggles are joining us.
27: Fruit salad.
1: Yummy. Rick from Arizona, I've been told, if he doesn't come on in the next 15, because he's in hedonism,
27: they're laughing,
1: he will be
27: the
1: there.
27: They're laughing.
1: Why
27: on the
1: are they
27: side?
1: Laughing
27: it's
1: at
27: not,
1: me?
27: It's not a laughing
1: they
27: matter.
1: They want to storm out.
0: Oh, I don't want to storm out. Please, I can't handle it.
1: Promise us, Rick,
0: out.
1: In 20,
0: yeah,
1: within the next 15.
0: Please, for God's sake, let's work on that. Next, I'm a bit worried about the storm out and you potentially going to the West Tigers for the job they're advertising on LinkedIn. Out. Let's talk about that. It's Bo Ryan, Kat Woodsy on Triple M.

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1: Now, guys, my beloved West Tigers have advertised for an assistant coach job on LinkedIn.
0: Oh, okay.
2: Yo.
1: Yes, they're looking for the assistant coach job there for head of defence. For the NRL team, the West Tigers have advertised on LinkedIn. They're seeking an experienced and high-performing assistant coach for defence to join our NRL football department. They report, this is what you got to do. They got to report directly to the head coach. They'll play a critical part in designing, implementing, and continuously improving our defensive system strategies. And as assistant coach, you will work closely with the head coach, obviously, Benji, and broader football program to develop a world-class defensive framework.
0: Okay.
1: I like the sound.
2: And where was this advertised?
1: LinkedIn.
0: You like the
2: what
0: sound.
2: What is that?
1: Because I would love to work there. I would love to work there, but obviously the hours would hurt me.
2: What hours? What is acceptable for you, big man?
1: Can't do weekends.
2: Okay. So okay.
1: Thursday nights are good for me.
2: Yeah, but when I was at Manly, Mick Ennis would come in one day a week.
1: There you go. Yeah. Tigers do a lot of Thursday night games. That would help me. The days would hurt me, though.
2: The days.
1: I'll be honest.
0: Well, I mean, that's when they train.
1: I know. We need game day off.
2: But one of the things is planning and delivering high-quality defensive training sessions and drills.
1: Let's step it back a bit. What, LinkedIn, I thought it was just where you would reunite with former people you went to school with.
2: I thought it was a work Facebook.
1: Yes.
2: No.
0: It's a social media for, like, business professionals.
2: Really?
0: Yeah. So if
2: Are you on LinkedIn?
0: Yes.
2: Oh, you are?
0: So you have your resume up there.
2: Yeah.
0: So people, other companies looking for employees will go on there and they can search you and go, who would be suitable for this job?
2: Okay.
0: And so my resume would be up there.
2: And so you could have friends in common and they could reach out and say, what do you think about this person?
0: Yeah, you follow different
2: job?
0: Business professionals and you see what their company's doing. It's for business professionals.
2: Okay.
0: Yeah. Our special line is calling.
2: Oh.
0: Hello, who's this?
3: This is Benji Marshall, head coach of the West Tigers.
0: Oh, Benji, did you just hear Bo discussing that he might be interested in this job at the West Tigers?
3: I did. I nearly vomited up my lemon and pairua on my way to do to do an extra session. But it is true. It is out there on LinkedIn. But, bro, oh, my God, Bo, right? No way.
0: In all seriousness, Benji, what would Bo bring to the team?
3: Literally nothing. Bro, he was a pain in the ass. We used to call him, you know what we used to call him at the training?
0: What?
3: We used to call him Da Vinci, mate. He was good in the small doses.
0: That's
2: fair. Benz, that is very
3: true. I didn't try Vegemite until I was 25, and it is awful.
2: Oh, Benz, come on, man. Benz, do you think Bo would make a good defensive coach?
3: Bro, you played with him, of course he wouldn't make a good defensive coach. He can't tackle. Bro, that bloke was, I tell you what, he was like a turnstile. I tell you, you know what he reminded me of? Did you see the girl from High Rocks? I saw him do that when he played Manu Vatavai every game.
2: Oh, down the leg.
3: But I tell you what, I just want to say congratulations for being longest serving number one rating in males 25 to 54 breakfast team.
0: Oh, thank you,
2: Benj.
3: But I am looking for three things when I select my defense coach.
2: Okay, what is that, Benj?
3: Because I'm going to advertise here too. They must not be affiliated, number one, with Isaac Moses in any way.
2: Damn, that rules me out.
0: That rules you out completely.
2: Damn. Yes, next one.
3: Number two, you must be able to say one word clearly.
2: What's that?
3: Yes, Benji. Or sure, Benji.
2: Benj, that's two words, mate.
3: I'm still going, Woods. I swear to God, bro. And the last thing, and this is a non-negotiable, you must be able to spell and say where I grew up, Whakatane, and the F is silent, Cat.
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7: 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In Thornley, a broken down truck, Pennant Hills Road at Nelson Street. 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
8: If you missed a break, it's not too late. Tony to the party.
1: Kat,
0: oh, this is massive. I know, I have been pushing it.
1: I'm about to jump out of my seat.
2: Why is that?
1: Two reasons. One, Rick didn't come.
0: No.
1: Really disappointed in the team out there. Really disappointed, sad, little bit upset. The only way that we can save this, and the only reason I've been hanging around, is because Kat's been teasing how we're going to do these key giveaway.
2: Yeah, what is the key giveaway?
0: Okay, so tomorrow, Every single person that gets to air will score themselves a key to your brand new Mazda BT50 that we'll give away on Friday.
2: Yeah,
0: so
2: nice.
0: I'm talking every sit from 5:30 till 9, bonos. If you call up and you get on air, if we read out your text message, that counts as well. Every single person tomorrow morning, even you know how we yell out the four names?
2: Yep.
0: If all four call, everyone gets a key.
2: Wow.
1: I'm going to be in Melbourne tomorrow.
2: Are you?
0: Yeah, but you're going to be doing the show from Melbourne.
2: You're doing a show from Melbourne.
0: You're still going to be involved.
1: I'm staying at Mick's tonight, Mick Malloy.
0: Are you?
1: Yep.
0: Oh, he'd have a sweet pad.
1: I'm going out for dinner tonight with Glennie Robbins.
2: Couple of Negronis for you.
1: I don't drink, mate.
2: Ooh.
1: I'm driving. His driver can't make it.
2: Okay.
1: So I'm driving.
0: Oh,
1: I know the back
0: lanes
1: in and around Fitzroy.
0: Oh, you are going to drive him crazy.
1: I'm going to go back lanes back to Fitzroy. He's got a nice little place there on the corner above the pub. Near where the vending machines are, above that. Above the pokey room. We're going to stay there, have a couple. We'll have a good night.
2: Beautiful.
1: And then roll in. I'll bring Glenn Robbins into the studio with me.
2: Yep.
1: Be great to see him again. I haven't seen him for a while since he filled in and did a brilliant job replacing
0: me. Have you ever seen him in the flesh?
1: Yep.
0: Mm.
1: Haven't talked to him much, though.
2: Okay.
1: Because I was telling my mum yesterday, I was really excited, because I'm going to go see Glenn Robbins. Because you know how he comes up every third week?
2: Yep. Yeah.
1: That's what my mum said.
2: How good is that?
1: So we're going to let Sydney just understand that he's here every second week with us. He's not in Melbourne.
2: Also, at least you're going to work with a team that's actually going to deliver for you for once.
1: Oh, no. It's like, look at him. I'm so disappointed.
2: A couple of POSs out there, but what do you do?
1: I tell you what, I am going to definitely go for this.
2: All I've wanted was Rick, and I actually want Rick now. Like, where
0: maybe
2: is
0: Rick
2: this?
0: Can Rick come to the OB?
1: Well, I asked
0: at Mounties. That would make sense.
2: Puffy,
0: but
2: they all laugh. Probably
0: yeah, hey, no, that's
1: come out of the I'm honestly not. I'm not happy, and I might stay in Melbourne, guys.
2: Yeah,
1: you might be happy.
0: Do not.
1: You might be happy.
0: We will see you at Mounties on Friday.
2: Turn your alarm off on Friday. Who cares?
0: No, again,
2: they haven't promised you Rick.
1: I'll do that again.
0: No, don't you dare. That makes it more work for us, Woodsy, on Friday at Mounties.
2: That's awesome, man. We're going to have 500 people there. It's great.
0: It's going to be great.
1: Oh, happy, man.
0: See you tomorrow.
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6: 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It's Jace Flaxman checking your M's. The M4 motorway eastbound from the M7 at Eastern Creek to Homebush Bay Drive, still slow at 27 minutes. The M5 eastbound from Preston's to Kings Grove, just under half an hour also. And the M7 eastbound from Richmond Road to the M2 at Windsor Road, Baulkham Hills, in 22 minutes. 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

Sydney's 104.9 Triple M, and with only 2 days before we give away Bo Ryan's Mazda BT50, it is time for that very exciting part of the morning where I give 4 Triple M's the chance to get one step closer to driving away with it on Friday. So if your name is Jocelyn Odawan from Grasmere, Steve Walls from Blacktown, Ron Bosmer from Castle Hill, or Sophie Britton from Newington. Once again, if your name is Jocelyn Odawan, Steve Walls, Ron Bosmer, or Sophie Britton, you have 30 minutes to give me a call on 133353. 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
1: When we were making demos for Slippery When Wet, there was a pizzeria around the block. We had told some of the folks that were hanging around there, if they wanted to hear some of the demos, they could come around and we'd play them some songs. And we got their reaction over a slice of pizza.
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0: And the names that I read out from our standby list were Jocelyn Odawan from Grasmere, Steve Walls from Blacktown, Ron Bosmer from Castle Hill, and Sophie Britton from Newington. And right now on 133353, who have I got?
3: Hi, it's Jocelyn Odawan.
0: Jocelyn, well done. You've got yourself a key.
3: Awesome.
0: You are in the running to win a brand new car. How good would that be?
3: That'll be fantastic.
0: Why are you wanting to win this Mazda BT50, Jocelyn?
3: I was actually thinking about my daughter, giving it to her.
0: Oh, my goodness. There you go, Mother of the Year. Good luck to you.
3: Thank you. Thank you so much.
0: And massive thanks to Best Sheds. 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
18: Hi there, I'm Amy Goggins. A report shows an almost 20% fall in new home sales in 3 months, finding property tax changes and interest rate rises are pushing buyers and investors away from the market. It's prompting calls from the opposition to scrap the changes. The government says the report doesn't paint the full picture. Social media link betting platform Dabble has had to cough up more than $1 million in penalties. The communications watchdog says it failed to close the accounts of over 150 problem gamblers. A Sydney council has become the latest to ban AI smart glasses from local pools. City of Canterbury Bankstown Mayor Bilal El-Hayek telling Nine more should follow suit.
19: Obviously, I welcome all councils across the state and the country, and I'm proud to be the first. We're proud to be the first council in the state of New South Wales to lead the charge.
18: And all of Ed Sheeran's opening acts have quit his tour after Macklemore was dropped by promoters for pro-Palestine remarks he made on stage.
2: M Sport.
18: Eels legend Nathan Hindmarsh doesn't reckon Dylan Lucas will play when the Knights take on the Warriors this weekend. He's been named in the number 22 jersey for Sunday's semi-final after suffering a serious ankle injury in late July.
20: Even though they've named him, I don't see him playing this week.
21: Right.
20: I really don't, no.
21: If they get through this week?
20: If they get through this week, maybe next week. But the way, just listening to Justin Holbrook, that wasn't too convincing about whether or not Dylan Lucas would play.
18: The match at Eden Park has sold out in less than 48 hours.
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18: Looking pretty windy today across Sydney. Tomorrow, cloudy, a top of 19 degrees. And this Friday, one Sydney sider will win a brand new Mazda BT50. Your last chances to win with Beau, Kat and Woodsy and all day while you work on Triple M.
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0: Time is running out. There is no other way to say it. We give away Beau's Mazda BT50 on Friday morning during our brekkie show, Beau, Kat and Woodsy. So I got four names of people who have texted Beau, B-E-A-U, to 0457 10 1049. The first two to give me a call back on 133353 within 30 minutes is just that much closer to winning a brand new car. So if your name is Emma Thompson from Balmain East, Jasmine Tackman from Vaucluse, Corey O'Brien from Cronulla, or Anthony Sams from St. Leonard's. Once again, if your name is Emma Thompson, Jasmine Tackman, Corey O'Brien, or Anthony Sams, the number is 133353. 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